0: coli levels. More rain typically leads to more E. coli, but it's not always predictable. Sometimes it can have been a drought for several weeks and we still see high E. coli.
1: Zimmer says beaches can also be closed when there's a sewage overflow, regardless of the E. coli test results. Sports, traffic, and weather are next. 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
2: Hey, it's WTMJ Steve Scafidi. 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
2: Time for a WTMJ sports update from the Gruber Law Offices, One Call That's All Sports Desk. Following a 5-2 homestand, the Brewers begin a 7-game road trip with the first of three in San Diego against the Padres. The defense of rookie Luis Lara proved critical in the Brewers' 4-3 extra innings win over the Twins Sunday afternoon.
3: That's why the organization made a long-term commitment to him, because he's a ball player. And not swinging the bat the way, like, he's not comfortable. You come to the big leagues as however old he is, 21 years old, it's tough. He's working on an 0-for-4 game, gives up his body and makes that catch. That's why he's earned his keep.
2: The Brewers begin the week with a 5.5-game lead over the Cubs for first place in the NL Central. Coverage of tonight's game begins at 8:05 here on WTMJ. The Packers begin the preseason Thursday night in Pittsburgh against the Steelers. Matt LaFleur will be on the opposite sideline of former Packers head coach Mike McCarthy.
4: I've got so much respect for him. First of all, how he's always treated me. Secondly, just by what he's accomplished here. And it's pretty cool that when he got the Pittsburgh job, I'm like, Green Bay Packers, Dallas Cowboys, Pittsburgh Steelers. I mean, that's pretty special.
2: LaFleur hints that some projected starters will see the field in the preseason opener. Taking a look at the roads with your WTMJ Time Saver traffic, things are clearing up here. Looks like we still have some lanes closed on 41894 northbound. That's half a mile beyond 43 north. Not seeing delays right now, but still watch out for any lane closures that might still be in effect. And there is still some road closures in Kenosha County, a crash closing both directions of Highway 158. That's between 68th and 64th Avenues. And taking a look at your WTMJ forecast. Tonight, a chance for thunderstorms to the south and humid, a low of 68. Tomorrow, still humid and thunderstorms likely around midday, a high of 80. Wednesday, humid with another chance for thunderstorms, a high of 80. Thursday, rain is likely, a high of 78. On Friday, we see the return of mostly sunny skies, a high of 75. Right now in Milwaukee, it's 78 degrees. I'm Jessica Gatso, Outdoor Living Unlimited, WTMJ News Time 708.
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6: Welcome back to this lively broadcast from the Bank 59 studio here at the Wisconsin State Fair. We're right on the Central Mall at one end of the Skyglider, is one of the best ways to describe it, and across from the Expo Center. If you're meeting up with a bunch of people, just say, meet me by the WTMJ studio. It's a good spot to meet up and also to people watch, of course. And you can, if you walk by now, you'll see two people in the studio with me who I'm very excited to welcome to What's on Tap. First of all, Lakefront Brewery President Russ Klisch. Russ, how are you?
7: I'm doing fine. Thanks for having us.
6: Sandy. That was my fault. See?
7: Thanks for having us here, Sandy.
6: And first time in the studio this week, so we're getting familiar with the remote studio. And also in the studio with me is the founder of Sills Mini Donuts, Lars Wicklund. How are you, Lars?
8: Awesome. Thank you.
6: Oh, and the two of you, how far do the two of you go back? Or did you just meet by creating this Sills Festival Ale
0: I'm

0: sure we must have bumped elbows in some bar some along the line, but I this is the first year we actually did anything together.
1: Yeah.
2: Great.
1: Yeah.
2: And how did this idea of making a beer that tastes exactly like a Sills Mini Donut come about?
0: I'll give the... Our sales manager, Nolan, came up with the idea because he came here and he loves the mini donuts. And it's like he always
2: Who doesn't?
0: And he wanted to, he always looked for some sort of pairing or something you could do. And of course, you have Sills, and Sills has been around for 30 years.
1: Yep.
0: And so we've been around, you know, a little longer than that. And it's like, well, gosh, this is a natural pairing. It's you know, both has like, you know, grains in it and sweetness and it's something everybody eats, and it's like, you know, let's create a mini donut beer.
2: Interesting that you talk about the grains. I guess I wouldn't have even thought like that, but yes, and hops and all of those.
0: Yeah,
2: kind
0: yeast.
2: Of, mm-hmm. Yeah. Mm-hmm. So I guess that does make more sense than than outlandishness.
1: Uh-huh. No. I think they just fermented a donut.
0: That's what we did, yeah.
1: Sort of. No, not really.
2: That's a great description. But that brings me to, Lars, when they come to you with this idea, are you thinking, this sounds perfect?
1: You know, when they reached out to us, we were really excited. I had to wait a day not to respond immediately because I was so excited. I never expected to have a beer with our logo and the whole pairing of the donuts. It's a wonderful idea.
2: Do you want to be too eager?
1: Didn't want to, no.
2: It's like playing the dating game. Don't look that excited.
1: I was a little excited, yeah.
2: But that's right. So then what's the next process? I would assume, as the creator of Sills Donuts and a gourmand yourself, you would have wanted to be part of the entire creation and flavor process.
1: Oh, right. And Russ invited us, and we were able to pour in the grains, and we got the first taste. It was really exciting.
0: Yeah. We brought them on over. They went over the bright beer tank before we were able to keg it, and they blessed the beer, so to speak. They gave it their approval that we can keg this up.
1: Yep. It was pretty fun.
2: I can imagine. How many batches were the experimental versions? Or did you just get it right first time out of
0: the box? We just winged it.
2: Really?
0: Yeah, mm-hmm. We just do one.
2: Mm-hmm. Really?
0: Yeah, we've done some other beers in the past, something like this. We had a funnel cake beer we did one time, and it's kind of similar with the cinnamon and nutmeg, or cinnamon and vanilla that we put in there. And so from there, you kind of learn, and you know how much to make, and you know how much to put in after doing things like this for many years.
2: I was just going to say, Russ, I guess that's where the expertise in being a craft brewery for 40 years at Lakefront Brewery, that I guess, yeah, you do know what you're doing, and it isn't just a start from scratch, let's try this. Experiment.
0: No, I mean...
2: that's experience there.
1: Yeah.
0: Yeah. No, they're good. We have these My Turn beers and everything else, and they're always one-offs, too. They don't really ever do any test batches.
2: This is exciting. So I'm here with Russ Klisch of Lakefront Brewery and Lars Wicklund of Sills Mini Donuts. We're talking about the Sills Festival Ale that you can only get here at the Wisconsin State Fair, a limited edition brew that is combining two Milwaukee icons. And we're going to talk more about the flavor. We're also going to talk about how good it smells, but also it smells like a Sills Mini Donut. It blew me away when I took a big whiff off the top of Russ's cup just now. So I was like, that is a donut. So we'll talk more about this special brew at the Wisconsin State Fair. So it makes sense that you're here on What's on Tap on WTMJ. Yeah.
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2: Welcome back to What's on Tap, broadcasting live from the Bank 5-9 studio here at the Wisconsin State Fair. Tempting your taste buds, this is one of those spaces where, you know, part of the joy of walking around the Wisconsin State Fair is indulging in all the flavors, food on a stick, and tasty beverages. And if you didn't already hear, there is a brand new beer that you can only get here at the Wisconsin State Fair. And Russ Klisch, president of Lakefront Brewery, tell everybody what this beer is.
0: It is Sills Festival Ale, Amber Ale. So, yeah, we make it with some Munich and caramel malts. That kind of gives it a little bit of sweetness in the backbone. But every time you make a beer, you have to put a little spice or flavor in there. And so we put a little cinnamon and vanilla is what we have. And so that makes it the mini donut beer, compared to just like an amber ale.
2: I would say as soon as somebody says Sills, I think everybody thinks of the cute little space age looking hut that used to be on the east side, and that you see it in the booths here at the State Fair and also at Summerfest. So it automatically conjures up an image for people from Milwaukee. And Lars Wicklund, founder of Sills Mini Donuts, how do you like the Sills Festival Ale beer so far? I was charmed that the two of you were tasting it in the break. I am abstaining. I will wait until I'm off the clock. I've only smelled the beer, but watching the two of you actually enjoy it and exchange thoughts on the flavor, tell me what you think when you sip that beer. Did Lakefront Brewery absolutely nail the flavor?
1: Oh, they got it just right.
2: Really?
1: Absolutely, yeah. I wouldn't put sugar on the donuts because the flavor of the sugar is in the beer, and then the donuts add right to it. I think it's a really good mix.
2: And what has been the flavor kind of profile that you were looking for? You really nailed it, Russ?
0: Yeah, I thought we did a real good job. Or Luther, our head brewer, came up with a great recipe. You want to have something flavorful. You want to taste the ingredient, but it can't be overbearing. And that a lot of times when you have some specialty beers, you go and you drink them, and it's like, well, the flavor takes over. But this one, it's kind of subtle in a way, but it's there. You can still smell it. Mm-hmm. And it's very enjoyable.
2: I think the cinnamon would give it a lot of robustness.
0: Yeah, it does. The cinnamon is definitely there. You can smell it. You can enjoy it on the tongue. But like I say, it's not overbearing. And so it's a fun beer to drink. And you can drink a whole one. I always tell people if you enjoy a beer, you drink a couple of them. And I think I can drink a couple of these.
1: I've had responses of people already having a few beers and really enjoying it.
2: Well, I would say because it means it's good. It didn't just scratch that itch of, oh, I was curious if you could make a donut beer. They can. I've had it. Instead, this really is something that people would choose to drink.
0: Yeah, I think they'd come back next year and drink this one.
1: I think so, yeah. Absolutely.
2: Is that the plan?
0: Yeah, I would like to make it again next year. That'd be fun.
2: I love it. Let's make this a new tradition.
1: It sounds like a blast. Sign me up. Absolutely.
2: And then, Russ, you were talking about pairings. So in finding ingredients that make a good match in a tasty craft beer. Lars, how about pairings for you? Would you suggest pairing a Sills donut with the actual Sills Festival Ale?
1: Oh, absolutely. I would do that 100%.
2: Yeah.
1: I would probably do a naked donut instead of the cinnamon sugar, powdered sugar mix, because we always put sugar on our donuts. So I think a naked donut, I think, pairs very well with
2: would
1: this beer.
2: Would be ideal.
1: Yeah. And, you know, this beer also really has the flavor of Lakefront, too. It's not just a sweet beer. It still tastes like a Lakefront beer, which is really fun.
2: Oh, I've been a fan for a long time.
1: Long
2: and
1: time.
2: I told Russ recently, it was like, your River West Stein N.A., got me through my very first dry January, just missing that flavor. But it was just, but I had not tried NA beers before, non-alcoholic beers, and I was like, well, if there's going to be a good one, it's got to be Lakefront, right? And I was like, oh, if put that in a koozie, you have no idea that you're lacking any. You're not lacking flavor. You're not lacking the effervescence and the texture of the beer. So, I longtime fan of Lakefront as well.
0: Oh yeah, thank you.
2: As the two of you collaborate, we'll continue our creative collaboration conversation. I want to know a little bit more about the stories behind each of your truly iconic Wisconsin businesses, because I think that's part of what is special. Not only have you seemed to have captured the real flavor and captured, you know, the memory of eating a donut and the smells of it in a cup, but also you have interesting stories about your companies that are still thriving. So continuing the conversation here on What's on Tap with Russ Klisch from Lakefront Brewery and Lars Wicklund.

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4: The sun is setting on a darn near perfect summer night here at the Wisconsin State Fair, broadcasting live from the Bank 59 studio here. It's going to be a glorious evening and a nice summer night to stroll around and enjoy the flavors of the Wisconsin State Fair, including one of the brand new beers that you can only get right here. It is called Sills Festival Ale. And when I say Sills, yes, it is a lakefront brewery beer that is flavored like a Sills mini donut. And the two fine creators of both of these organizations have collaborated on this, and they're in the studio with me, Russ Klisch from Lakefront Brewery and Lars Wickland of Sills Mini Donuts. Gentlemen, you feeling good about this? You feeling proud of your collaboration?
5: Oh, yeah.
6: Oh, yeah. Very, very, very proud.
4: I'm glad that the food and the beverage brought you together for the first time after all these years of both of you kind of being in each other's orbit. Now you've made something you could be proud of.
6: Mm-hmm. Well, together, yes.
4: Together, yes. Now, why only at the Wisconsin State Fair? Why did you choose to have this beer only available here?
5: Well, both of us have a stand here, and State Fair is known for specialty foods are foods that, you know, pair, or you're going to try tasting something different when you come to the fair. It's not always the normal food that you would get at a lot of other festivals.
4: Yeah, that's true.
5: They take it up a notch at State Fair.
4: They introduced 80 new foods alone this year. So, yeah, there's a lot to try. So, but put Sills Festival Ale on your list. It smells delicious. The two of you are vouching that it tastes delicious. But I say that kind of in jest, but it was fun to watch the two of you drink it and enjoy it. But also, like, this has your name on it. Like, you want to be proud of this. You want this to taste the best.
6: Oh, yeah. Yeah, I think Russ did a great job. Just a great job putting this beer together. It's just fantastic.
4: And Lars, tell us the story about how Sills Mini Donuts started. First of all, who is Sill?
6: Sill is actually my youngest daughter. Her real name is Silje, S-I-L-J-E, and then her nickname is Sill. And so it just fits on a logo much better than Lars.
4: But what a sweet tribute.
6: Yeah, yeah. You know, love my kids.
4: I'm assuming she's a sweet gal if you make mini donuts covered with sugar and cinnamon.
6: Most of the time, she's wonderful. No, very proud of her. Yeah, so I named it after Sill. About 30 years ago, I was going to school at MSOE, and I went to Summerfest. And at Summerfest, I was listening to the Bodines on the grass in the amphitheater, and I thought to myself, there are no mini donuts here in Milwaukee, and I'm from the Twin Cities, right by the Minnesota State Fair, so mini donuts were kind of the king at that time. And
4: as soon as you say them, you just see them bobbing in the oil, you know, in the little little conveyor belt. Yeah, but like they conjure up an experience.
6: And I had that experience back in Minnesota, and then I thought, wow, this has never happened.

0: happened here, and I figured, why not? And I did not succeed at school, so I bought a mini donut machine instead. So,
1: and look how that worked out for you, Lars.
0: And then we started off with Locust Street Days, and then here we are at the State Fair.
1: And now, when you mentioned Locust Street Days earlier, you said, Russ, you're going to laugh about this. Russ, you immediately tossed your head back and went, oh, yeah, Locust Street Days. What memories does that bring up for you?
2: Oh, the old beer run that we used to run all the time. We had beer stands there running half barrels from our brewery out on the street.
0: Yep.
2: And Lineman's and Tracks and other bars down there that would pour our product that they still do. And so we're proud of them. And it was a fun festival. It was a great, I think, the best community festival in Milwaukee back then.
1: And I love, again, I've said this before, you are two Milwaukee icons, and to see the two of you pair together and to have both of you be inspirations for other entrepreneurs, because you're talking about doing, you know, beer runs and talking about starting at small festivals, like putting in that work about for something that you are so passionate and excited about that you're creating.
0: Yeah.
2: Yeah, it's been a long journey, but it's been enjoyable.
0: Yeah, a lot of work, but I'm proud of what I've done, for sure.
1: Now you can sit back and enjoy some of your success, but I know we'll be seeing you, Lars, at Sills. You said you're here every day of the fair.
0: Yeah, I'm always here in the afternoons.
1: Yeah.
0: And until another event comes along, then I'll be over there on the weekend, which is Irish Fest. So
1: yes.
0: Off we go back to the lake. So.
1: But good. But again, it's the real deal. You are here working and making it happen.
0: 100%. Yeah.
1: And Russ, I know you're here supervising and making sure things are all right at the Lakefront Brewery Beer Garden.
2: Beer Garden, yes. We have that out here, and so we visit that and make sure that everything's good. They did a great job setting it up. And it's great to sit there and watch the musical act right across there, and it'll be a good one tonight. And it's a fun location. I'm glad we were able to get that.
1: What's the view of the Lakefront Brewery Beer Garden?
2: The view from there, through the stage?
1: It's the amphitheater,
2: It's
1: isn't
2: an amphitheater,
1: it?
2: Yeah. So we have the small amphitheater right next to us.
1: Great spot.
2: Yeah, you need a beer if you're sitting there watching a band, come on over.
1: Yeah. And so the spots to get Sills Festival Ale here at the fair.
2: Yeah. It's at Benno's Micro, and also at our beer garden.
1: Well, you can kill a keg then.
2: Yeah, you can kill a keg, and you get a T-shirt there if you want to try to get that.
1: Set the sirens off. If you get that last cup out of the Sills Festival Ale keg, oh, that would be fun.
2: Uh-huh.
1: That's its own tradition and ceremony.
0: Right, and you'd have to make sure you pick up a bag of donuts from us, too.
1: To try the pairing.
0: You have to have it together.
1: The donut and draft fair pair, yes.
0: Right, and we're located over on Grandstand, Yeah, that's right.
1: Yeah, you're right across from Left's.
0: Yeah,
1: we're
0: right across
1: Sports
0: from Left's. Right, yep, right next to the tunnel there.
1: Right when you come out the tunnel.
0: Yep.
1: You can smell them right when you
0: pick up a bag of donuts and make your way to the amphitheater.
1: That is wonderful. Guys, I think this is so great. So now, once you I send you off out into the fair world again, what will you do this evening? What's on your list?
2: Well, I'm going to go see Hermits or Peter Noon and get something to eat here. I haven't eaten yet, so we'll find something to get, and then we'll enjoy that and have a beer out there.
1: What's something that you enjoy eating at the fair? Do you lean towards the Sporky's way and you want to try something very, very creative, or do you want to just stick with a corn dog?
2: Corn dog. I don't know if they have any corn on the cob. I always love that.
1: Oh, yeah, they do.
0: Yep.
1: Yeah, the so New Berlin corn roasters. They're right there next to Millie's.
2: Good,
1: maybe.
2: Mm-hmm.
1: You can just list. Isn't it funny? You just start checking off like, oh, everything sounds so good.
0: Yep.
1: Well,
0: yep.
1: Russ, have a wonderful time seeing Herman's Hermit starring Peter Noon. You will have a great time, and I want you singing.
2: All right.
1: Plus, you'll be able to see it from the Lakefront Brewery
2: Beer
1: Garden.
2: You'll be able to do that.
1: You check all the boxes on a summer night. And then, Lars, what about you?
0: Oh, I'm going to go sling donuts.
1: Yeah?
0: Yeah, that's what I do.
1: So go say hi.
0: I'm going to get in there and just start slinging donuts. Yep.
1: You can do it with your eyes closed, can't you?
0: Pretty much.
1: Thanks to both of you for making Milwaukee and the State Fair even more flavorful. I raise my imaginary Sills Festival Ale to you, but raise a glass to yourselves and cheers to more.
0: Cheers. Right. Thank you. Thanks for having us.
1: Absolutely.
0: Really,
1: my pleasure.
2: Yeah.
1: And now we go to the WTMJ Breaking News Center. Here is Jessica Gatzo.
3: Thanks, Sandy. The Wisconsin Department of Justice is identifying the Madison police officer who shot and killed Corey Ruiz last month. Officer Keel Battinger Peterson, who has nearly 11 years of law enforcement service, fired the shots that struck Ruiz last month. The DOJ says during a physical altercation with officers, Ruiz pulled a knife and injured Battinger Peterson. Two other officers attempted to use tasers before shots were fired. Four off

0: officers were placed on administrative leave. Governor Tony Evers is asking for federal aid after a tornado and storms destroyed parts of the Fox Valley. Wisconsin Emergency Management will request damage assessments from the Federal Emergency Management Agency. Winnebago County completed its preliminary assessments last week, so the next step is for FEMA to work with state and local officials to assess the extent of the damage. After that, Governor Evers can submit a formal disaster declaration request to President Trump. Governor Evers is also activating Wisconsin's price gouging protections in four counties still recovering from severe storms. That includes Winnebago, Outagamie, Forest, and Vilas counties. The executive order allows the state to crack down on excessive prices for essentials such as food and lodging as residents repair damaged homes and businesses. Taking a look at the roads with your WTMJ Time Saver traffic. Looking mostly clear on the roads at this point. No major incidents and no slowdowns. And taking a look at your WTMJ forecast. Tonight, a chance for thunderstorms to the south. Humid, a low of 68. On Tuesday, humid with thunderstorms likely around midday, a high of 80. On Wednesday, humid with a chance for thunderstorms, high of 80. Thursday, rain is likely, a high of 78. And on Friday, mostly sunny skies, a high of 75. Right now in Madison, it's 80 degrees. In Green Bay, it's 78. In Waukesha, it's 78. And in Milwaukee, it's 77 degrees. I'm Jessica Gatso, Outdoor Living Unlimited, WTMJ News Time, 733.
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4: Broadcasting live from the Wisconsin State Fair in the Bank 59 studio, I am very excited to be joined by the Wisconsin State Fair Director of Competitive Exhibits and also beautification here. Mm-hmm. The garden beautification, Jill Albanese.
5: Albanese works
4: Jill
5: for me.
4: Jill Albanese. Okay, I want to get it correct. So, but Jill, I'm beside myself because tell everybody what your role is here at the Wisconsin State Fair. You're very important to the essence of the State Fair. Truly, when people how many times do we say blue ribbon? You are the person making sure the blue ribbons happen.
5: Yes. So what we do is I'm in charge of the Grand Champion Hall, all the competitive exhibits, that's the arts, the youth exhibits. It's all the fun stuff. The non-animals is what we take care of in our department. We have about 90 employees in competitive exhibits alone. That also includes 25 flower crew members that take care of the park beautification. We have two full-time employees that help out year-round, and they're doing a lot of the work ordering the plants, doing all the drawings, getting that organized, working on the 100-year fair, 100-year farm program, 150-year farm program, which we're celebrating tomorrow, which will be wonderful. We have about 520 guests for breakfast tomorrow morning, and then they receive their certificate and their sign saying they've had their farm and their family for either 100 or 150 years. And it's a very elite bunch. It's a new bunch every single year. So that is one of the best programs that we have here at Wisconsin State Fair. It started in 1948 with the state centennial celebration. So that's an exciting one.
4: What a way to celebrate the agricultural tradition here. How many farms will you be honoring tomorrow for 100 and 150 years?
5: Well,
4: you can give me a ballpark. You know, I'm just saying.
5: It's about 80 farms that are 100 year, and I think we have about 30 or up to 40. I'm not sure the exact number tomorrow, but it's that. And then we, in total, since 1948, we have over 10,000 100 year farms.
4: Wow.
5: Yeah.
4: And that is incredible.
5: Yeah.
4: So, I mean, I know it's the Wisconsin State Fair and that we are celebrating agriculture and that it is a way of life, but that's a large number to me.
5: Yeah.
4: That's wonderful to hear. That's
5: so
4: stunning.
5: Yeah, we'll have the Secretary of Ag here, our board chairman, our board, Sherry Black will be here, Allison Dairyland, Ferris of the Fair, it's Pam Yonke from Madison will be here, and Hillshire Farm and Compeer are sponsors of the program, so it's really a great event. So we're excited about it. That's one of the best programs that we run, and it's only open to those honorees. So it's a special day for those folks tomorrow. So you'll see people with buttons on saying honorees.
4: Wow. And Jill, I love that when you were talking about honoring these really established, longstanding farms and celebrating agriculture, that you're also celebrating, like, everything you do is a celebration. Because the beautification of the Wisconsin State Fair Park grounds, wow, every time you walk around, you see even more greenery and some benches to sit and enjoy these beautiful arrangements all around the State Fair Park. So that's celebrating mm-hmm. the greenery and our nature, but then also celebrating accomplishment with all of these competitive exhibits. How many different categories? Because you said, what, 90 employees to help make sure that this happens?
5: So there are 90 part-time employees, and it is everyone from, like, we have some 17-year-olds, a few 16-year-olds, but mostly 17, 18 flower crews, mostly high school and college, mostly college students. And then we have everyone up to 80 years old helping out. So it's very multi-generational. It's wonderful. We got a lot of retired teachers, and it's just wonderful folks. They all come together, put their talents together to make this work. And so our contest, we started in June. Actually, we started in January doing the art poster that I showed you a picture of, which was rooted in tradition. So that was January. And then in February, we were gearing up for our competition. March, we judged amateur beer. We had amateur wine. And then we also had young people's art, which is over 400 pieces of youth art, 6 to 8. And that's in the

0: Expo Lobby, so you can check that out.
1: Yeah.
0: And then in April, we kind of slowed down a little bit. Well, we had one more competition, and we had the Quiltopia, which is the barn quilt that's up on the middle barn up by the Coliseum. That was chosen in March, so that kept us busy. And then May, we had our entry deadline. May, the plants came in. We started planting in earnest. We planted, I have to show you, tell you the numbers. We had over 26,000 plants went in the ground.
1: That's a lot.
0: Yeah. And so the crew does an awesome job. Lizzie, Casey, they handle the crew, and they're doing an amazing job with that. And then we bring in more plants just for the indoor plants. And then the one of the contests we just had yesterday was the meatloaf contest. And we had 19 entries in meatloaf. And people were excited about meatloaf. There was a lot of meatloaf. And like you, people were, the judges were ecstatic about it. They made it best to show. There was other contests a few days before that. We had a Bloody Mary contest.
1: Go back. Well, hold on. Jill, I want to know more about the meatloaf contest. So somebody got a blue ribbon in meatloaf.
0: Yeah, so we write new contests every single year. So the culinary contests change every year. So we work with like the apple growers, the pork producers, we work with the different associations to come up with contests, whatever they want to focus. And one, we picked meatloaf. And so it was very popular. We had 19 entries. The pork appetizer was supposed to have 25 entries. That was with the pork association. We had 19. Sometimes there's a few that don't show. So, I mean, that was wonderful. We had honey bunt. We had 19 honey bunt cakes. They were beautiful. We had parfaits yesterday, and now we have more contests tomorrow. And we have contests Thursday, and we have contests on Saturday. So there's contests going on all the time.
1: That's great, because yeah. I feel like sometimes I grew up in Kentucky, and my mom would joke around about, oh, you better get to the Kentucky State Fair before, you know, like all the bread is moldy. You know, you just feel like the contests have passed. And it's like, but to know that there's a rotation, that there's always something going on. It's not just, oh, if you didn't get here at the beginning of the State Fair, then you missed out on all the cool blue ribbon competitions. It's happening every day of the Wisconsin State Fair.
0: And then like all our quilts and all our textiles and crafts, those were all judged in June. And then that gives time for the design team to come in and rearrange everything, make it really cute. You got to go next door to Grand Champion Hall and see the work. The quilts are hanging from the rafters.
1: I was through there today. Yeah.
0: And then we just finished a show change for the vegetables. So now the vegetables are dancing on beer bottles. It's a whole thing. And there's wagon wheels. And we have so much fun. And people look at the vegetables. They enjoy the displays. And our staff love making them for you.
1: Jill Albanese, she is the Wisconsin State Fair Director of Competitive Exhibits. What a title. I want to call you like the Blue Ribbon Queen, though. I feel like you got to have a snappier title for all that you do. But Jill has more with us. I want to find out more about some of these other spectacular competition categories like Best Bloody Mary and the other ones. So keep it here on What's on Tap. I'm with Jill. She's going to tell us more about who's earning these blue ribbons at the Wisconsin State Fair.
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1: I'm Sandy Max, broadcasting live from the Bank 5-9 studio here at the Wisconsin State Fair. Thanks so much for joining me. And thanks also to Lefs Miller Lite Sports Bar and Grill for making sure we are fed. My belly full of chicken tenders, my go-to. They're at 2nd Street and Grandstand Avenue next to the Wisconsin Products Pavilion. And I am so happy to be joined in the WTMJ Bank 5-9 studio, Jill Albanese. She is the Wisconsin State Fair Director of Competitive Exhibits. And Jill, I get to hold a ribbon. Tell me what this green ribbon signifies, since I know you work with so many blue ribbon recipients with all these different categories. What is this ribbon?
2: So that you're holding the first time exhibitor ribbon. So say, Sandy, you next year you decide you sign up to enter your best chocolate chip cookie or your best cookie recipe. You enter the first time cookie class. You're only entered against people entering the state fair for the first time. So you're not against those people that come to compete. So it kind of takes
3: year.
2: Yeah, it takes a little bit of, sometimes people are scared or intimidated to come to state fair. But you enter the first time class. So we have first time bread, first time cookie, first time cake, first time, and it's in most of our departments that you enter this class. So when you arrive with your quilt or whatever you're bringing in or photo, we know, we can kind of look when you get here, you're a little apprehensive. We're like, oh, are you a first time exhibitor? We greet you warmly and we say, all right, we're going to go ahead and get your picture. We take their picture in front of Grand Champion Hall and they're holding their ribbon. We ask for their phone so we get the photo on their phone so they have it to send to all their friends.
1: Yeah.
2: And then we say, by the way, we're going to announce it when you walk through the door that you're a first time exhibitor, so just be ready. So we have a one of the guys on Flower Crew, Micah, makes the best announcement. He's got a great choral voice. He goes, first time exhibitor, first time exhibitor, and everyone in the room, the past exhibitors and the current, everyone and staff, everyone claps. It's a little mini celebration, and then you're kind of welcomed into the competitive exhibit family. And
1: that's
2: these,
1: a great point too.
2: Yeah,
1: it's such a community. I just love that so many things that happen at the Wisconsin State Fair really are about bringing people together and building that community.
2: Yeah, so it is a fair family, and the people get excited. Some people only see these friends once a year, and it's when they come to the fair or they talk to each other about recipes or what they're going to work on.
1: We just talked about first-time fair exhibitors. Tell me about some of the people who are repeat offenders. Who are the people who come year after year after year with their specialty, whether it's their blueberry jam or their photography? Like, do you have people who come back every single year?
2: So yesterday I had the really the privilege to meet Ruthie. So Ruthie, I've known for a number of years. She's a rose exhibitor. So they had their show in yesterday. So Ruthie comes in. Ruthie is 101 years old. She was here and she was so full of joy and just full of life that she was could be showing her roses. Her daughter brought her in and they just had a good time. They showed a few roses and they did, and she's just such a part of that group. And then I also had an 8-year-old boy yesterday. His name was Jack, and so of course we bonded being Jack and Jill. And I saw him first thing in the morning. I said, how you doing? And he was real happy, and he was telling me about his rose, and it's Mr. Caleb, I believe is the name of it, and it's a red rose, and it's on display if anyone wants to see it. And I said, well, good luck to you, and he had it all ready. And then what they do to get the rose to open is they'll put Q-tips in it to open the petals so the key can get down in and gently open the petals so it's better for the show.
1: Mm-hmm.
2: You know, there's lots of tricks to showing at the fairs.
1: Yeah.
2: So Jack's working on his rose, getting it beautiful, gets it in the vase. I have a picture of him with that, and he's just so happy. And then I'm like, well, tell me how you do, right? And then we go on to meatloaf judging and mac and cheese judging, and we just had cherry punch, and we were judging all sorts of things yesterday. And then midway through, he comes up to me and goes, Jill, you got to come. And he starts running to the back of the rose table. I'm like, okay, I'll be right there. So we get back there, and he goes, look, I'm on the main table. He made the head table. He got a blue ribbon for the red rose, and then he also got best exhibitor, youth exhibitor. So he got a big, big ribbon, and he was so happy. He was telling everyone who walked by, hey, you want to see my rose? It's here on the table. So it's stories like that that really just make us so happy.
1: What a memory that you made for Jack.
2: Yeah.
1: He's always going to remember that.
2: And then Ruthie, she had a good day. We got her shuttled on home. And so she had a great day, too.
1: That
2: so it's great.
1: Cool. 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
2: Minutes away from Peter Noon of Herman's Hermits on stage. If you can't be here tonight to see him on the Bank 5-9 Amphitheater, he'll be on stage again tomorrow night, and he'll be in the studio with me at 6:35 tomorrow, which I'm looking forward to enjoying his company again. But right now, I'm enjoying the company so much of Jill Albanese. She is the Wisconsin State Fair Director of Competitive Exhibits. Jill, I could talk to you for hours about the dozens and dozens and dozens of different competitive exhibits, whether it's food or whether it's art. This is so fascinating to me because this is how people get their blue ribbons. What is that judging process like? Are there specific judges for specific categories? Can people volunteer to judge? How does this work?
3: So we're very fortunate. Wisconsin State Fair, we work with Wisconsin Department of Agriculture. They have a list of certified judges. So we use certified judges for all of our judging. And then for certain areas like Dahlias and Glads, they have national judges that'll help out. Quilts are also get national judges. Beer, we work with BGCP, I believe it is. We work with different organizations to get those judges so they have that training behind them.
2: And really know that they're experts, subject matter experts.
3: Yes. And then our judges come from county fairs. They've done well at a county fair. Then we'll bring them up to state fair. So a lot of them have been in the business for a while, or they're like our food judges are all home economists. A lot of them are that area, or sure. They worked in the food business, so they have extensive knowledge in that area. So we hire about 60 judges for our department alone, and then the ag hires an awful lot of judges for theirs. And it's really important to get a solid judge to get a wonderful competition.
2: Yeah. Oh, that's. I just feel like this whole competition is fascinating, and we didn't even get to some of the categories. You mentioned meatloaf, which made me laugh. You mentioned Bloody Mary, so I saw those in the cooler today, and my favorite Bloody Mary got fourth place. That had the cheese garnish that looked like a beer mug.
3: Yes.
2: It's like, I would have voted for that one to be first place. So it's fun for all of us to have those opinions and see all these mouthwatering items, whether it is the veggies or the flowers that are just beautiful. There's so much inside that Grand Champion Hall to see and be stimulated by and be proud of your fellow Wisconsinites who are creating these things.
3: Yeah. One of the winning Bloody Marys had pickle juice in it.
2: Of course it did.
3: That's
2: like the flavor now,
3: They were loving, and one had sauerkraut. He had made like sauerkraut rolls it was insane. So it was a lot of fun, that contest.
2: So what is left to judge before I let you go? What is left to judge for the rest of this week?
3: We have Sandra Lee's Decadent Old Fashioned Dessert tomorrow. So that should be a fun little event. That's at noon. And then on Wednesday, we have Eats and Treats. That's a professional food competition where you get to come in and try different things. We'll be doing sampling. Thursday, we have another 8 contests being judged. Friday, we take it easy with Flower Crew Friday, and they have a craft activity. Saturday, we have the County Fair Oatmeal Contest.
2: Ooh.
3: Outrageous Oatmeal Cookies. So winners from the county fairs are coming here to compete for food.
2: She is Jill Albanese. She is going to be busy all week with the Blue Ribbon competitions. Thank you so much for all that you do for here for the Wisconsin State Fair.
3: Thank you so much, and we hope to see you in Grand Champion Hall and at the fair.
2: And thank you for listening to What's on Tap, sponsored by Visit Milwaukee.
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10: At 8 o'clock, it's 78 degrees, a chance for thunderstorms and humid tonight, a low of 68. From the WTMJ Breaking News Center, I'm Jessica Gatso. Milwaukee Public Schools is changing its custodial procedures after investigators determined what caused the Lincoln Avenue school fire.
11: The fire started when chemical-soaked rags were left in a plastic garbage can, eventually leading to spontaneous combustion. Now new procedures are in place.
12: We also have metal containers now in all of our schools, and we have new protocols for checking in or checking out at the end of each day as well.
11: MPS Superintendent Dr. Brenda Caselius tells WTMJ,
12: we're limiting application of oil-based chemicals to days with temperatures below 85 degrees. Verify at the end of each shift that all fire doors are closed, all room doors are closed and secured, and windows are closed where required.
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10: A new development plan in downtown Milwaukee could include demolishing the current medical examiner's office property.
13: A seven-story apartment building is poised to replace the aging facility at 9th and Highland as the ME's office prepares to relocate to the new Milwaukee Crime Lab in Wauwatosa. The current medical examiner's office was never meant to house the facility long-term when operations began there in 1989, and it has long been considered an inadequate space for conducting autopsies. Others who unsuccessfully bid for the county property can protest the plan. Developers have offered the county a $500,000 purchase price. Adam Roberts, WTMJ News.
10: Taking a look at the roads with your WTMJ Time Saver traffic, looking clear on the roads, no incidents and no delays. And taking a look at your WTMJ forecast, a chance for storms and humid tonight, a low of 68. Humid with more thunderstorms likely midday tomorrow, a high of 80. Wednesday, humid with another chance for thunderstorms, a high of 80. Thursday, rain is likely, a high of 78. And Friday, back to sunshine, a high of 75. Right now in Milwaukee, it's 78 degrees. I'm Jessica Gatso, Outdoor Living Unlimited, WTMJ News Time, 8:02.
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0: 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Thank you for tuning into the 620 WTMJ stream. 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
1: 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Remember, he fanned the final eight batters that he faced against the Pirates. Walker Buehler, longtime Dodger, will be his opponent, and he's been scuffling of late for San Diego. Until then, I'm Josh Maurer. For Lane Grindle and producer-engineer Kent Sommerfeld, once again, the final score at Petco Park. It was the Padres, a come-from-behind 3-2 victory. 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
4: You all stayed up late for that one? Really? Ugh. Two runs on one swing. That's what we stayed up for. All right, check it off. Brewers lose another series opener. It's the third in a row, but the previous two, they came back and won the series. It's not how you start, it's how you finish. Brewers fall today 3-2 to the San Diego Padres. I'm Dominic Catronio. This is a solo post-game show. Once again, up late with you guys. Our last trip to the West Coast in the regular season. 855-616-1620. If you are staying up late, 855-616-1620. Or over in the YouTube live chat as well. First topic of discussion is not Logan Henderson, because he was great tonight. And I would also double down on the decision to send him back out for the seventh inning. I will explain that in the second segment of the show. It's also not about the stolen base to end the game, or I should say caught stealing to end the game, with Brandon Lockridge getting caught against Mason Miller to end the game. That is not what we're going to talk about here. We're going to talk about the offense overall, because that's the reason the Brewers lost today's game. Nothing else, not even Jackson Merrill hitting a homer, because if I told you the Brewers are going to hold the Padres, who are coming into this series as the hottest team in the National League, to just three earned runs, sign me up. Sign me up. Every single person on that bench would have signed up for that. The problem with that right now is this offense continues to be stuck in between gears. There are days that they look elite. There are days that they look sort of stuck in the mud. And with all the headlines today and all the reaction about, they finally did it. They finally did it. They put William Contreras and Christian Yelich lower in the order, just like everybody had been clamoring for. And hey, it paid off immediately in the first time through the order. In the second inning, a one-out walk by Contreras and a two-run opposite field homer from Christian Yelich, and then nothing the rest of the game. Everybody aside from Jackson Churio and, to an extent, Yelly, everyone else, extra BP tomorrow. I'm just joking. But seriously, you know, Turan continues to scuffle. He goes 0-for-4 with three strikeouts right now. Andrew Vaughn has come back down to earth 0-for-4. Garrett Mitchell, 0-for-3 with three strikeouts and a walk. He had two strikes in every plate appearance for him. Two of them were looking as well. Bottom of the order, Lara had a single. Hamilton went 0-for-3, didn't get a ball out of the infield. Hey, there's a difference, we've talked about this before, between good pitching and bad offense. And I'm not going to sit here and say that was good pitching from Casey Mize. I thought the Brewers let a couple of hangers go by. I thought the Brewers got some bad luck on some well-hit balls. I thought they didn't use their ABS challenges well again tonight, which has been a common theme all season long. This was more on the spectrum on the bad offense side. You know, I'm always first to give kudos when an opposing starter pitch, oh, psh, hey, tip your cap, man. He locked it down. He looked great. I didn't think the Brewers really were surprised by anything Casey Mize did today. Sliders and splitters. That's what's on the front page of the scouting report. They didn't execute today. I can sit here and scream and moan and cry and whine about how bad the offense was tonight until the cows come home. But the reality is, this has been an alarming trend lately. And even with the adjustment to the lineup, that these type of games continue to happen. I'm pulling it up right now, you know, since June 1st, and I know the Brewers still have the best record in baseball, but when you have the best record in baseball, you get the opportunity to pick at these nits, to sort of really go with the finest tooth comb, because the Dodgers, no one's freaking out about LA, who, by the way, have come from behind and have taken a 6-5 lead on the Kansas City Royals. But when you look

at this since June 1st. It's so odd because it doesn't feel this way. The Brewers have the second best batting average in baseball. They have the sixth best, excuse me, fifth best OPS in baseball. They have 70 homers in that time, which is actually right in the middle bottom half of the pack. It's 20th, but there's a big glut between 70 and 77 homers in that time. So that's not statistically insignificant to be that far behind. But the other thing that's been slowly trending upward that has been alarming is the strikeouts. The Brewers are top 10 in most strikeouts in that time. That's not their MO. That's not what they need to be good at. So now when I change this filter to instead of June 1st, but to now July 1st, of course, that features that first 18 games in 17-day stretch. The Brewers stay right there in the top 10 in strikeouts. They still are striking out more than you'd like, but their batting average plummets. Batting average falls all the way down to 17th at 246. They're virtually a league average offense since the beginning of July. Okay, their OPS as a team during this time as well has fallen down to 13th in baseball. That's a 730 OPS, also just a few points better than league average. I think Brewers fans know this team is not supposed to be a league average offense. And you can look at it in both directions. I could sit here and say, I'm frustrated about a league average offense, which I think is the right call. The Brewers are better than this, and this is their floor. This is how bad it's been the last 6 weeks or so, where it's like, huh, when is this offense going to get going? But it's because you look at the middle of this order, and they finally made the adjustment today, moving Yelich and Contreras down. But since the All-Star break, the Brewers have had the worst production out of their three, four hitters in baseball. Lowest OPS, second lowest batting average. You're not going to win as many games. You're not supposed to win as many games as the Brewers have during this time, despite having that poor work from the middle of their order. So I know Yelly hit the homer today, didn't do much else otherwise, but hey, he changed the scoreboard. He deserves some grace for that. William Contreras drawing two walks today. I think that's not insignificant. I really don't, because how often have we seen William swinging at first pitches and popping out, taking bad swings, that sort of thing? I'm just pulling up on Baseball Reference now. I should have looked this up during the game. When was the last time he walked multiple times in a contest? Because we've seen him pressing and working and grinding. It was the first game of the second half. He drew three walks in that game against the Miami Marlins. But yet, even before that, it goes all the way back to the last time the Brewers were in Cincinnati on June 24th. Now, part of that is what you're getting pitched to. But that means over the last 36 games, Contreras only has multiple walks three times in those 36 games. Meanwhile, he's got an on-base percentage of roughly 250 in that time. He only has nine walks. Well, now if you include today, 11 walks in those 36 games. He's somebody that has a great feel for the strike zone. Drawing walks is part of his game. But again, Bowers was a hero yesterday. He hit a one-out double in the third, but was left stranded there. Unfortunately, grounded into a 4-6-3 double play against Adrian Morejon. That ended the eighth inning there, too. Just missed one in the fifth inning, flying out to center field. I can go in circles here, man. I can keep talking about the offense, but you're beating a dead horse now. The offense has been stuck in a rut, but this is where I sit down and I look. Hey, I'm looking at the calendar. It's August 10th for another 22 minutes. It's August 10th. Are we concerned? If I put a 1 to 10 on the concern level about is this offense going to have enough time to turn this around, or is this going to be the offense you arrive into October when you're facing the elite of the elite arms? If 10 is the most concern, I'm putting this at like a 4.5 right now because there's still time. Talk to me on, you know, September 10th. And if it's still this same sort of trend that we're seeing, then that probably goes up to like a 7.5 or an 8. But it is August 10th. Okay. There are still 42 games, right? 43 games to get this back in the right direction. It's the offense tonight. It's the offense. It's the offense. It's the offense. It's not Logan Henderson. They had a bad night. Get back on the horse tomorrow. The Brewers will have another late night game. It'll be against Walker Buehler, who's had a rough year. You've got your guy, Kyle Harrison, going on the mound. Buehler's been walking the world. He doesn't give up many homers, but a lot of contact against him. Hopefully tomorrow is a get-right game, because then on Wednesday, in the day game finale, the Brewers send Dustin May out there against Robbie Ray, and the Brewers have seen plenty of Robbie Ray over

Here's another guy that walks a ton of opposing hitters. 62 walks in 128 innings. I mean, that's almost 4 walks a game. That's not great. So get back to the walks, get back to the constant pressure, get back to creating havoc on the bases. And we'll talk about the stolen bases and the outs on the bases later on in the program. Jackson Churio, great job. Christian Yelich, great job. Everyone else, shake it off and get back after it tomorrow. 855-616-1620, 855-616-1620, right here on your home of the Brewers, 620 WTMJ.

0: and August Wright. 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
2: A lot of thoughts, a lot of takes flying around here tonight. Okay, we'll all wake up tomorrow and say, it's only on the table, say, dang it, they're winning the game tonight. God, I love this time of year baseball season. It's hard to get up and play. Everybody's panicking. Everybody's planning the parade in both directions in the final stretch of the season. The Brewers wake up tomorrow 5 games clear of the Chicago Cubs, still with 7 more games head-to-head with Chicago. See what happens. That's why you play all 162. And may I remind you, for everybody afraid, oh my gosh, the Brewers might go to the wild card round. And sure, it would be nice to avoid the wild card round. The Dodgers were in the wild card round last year. And before you say, oh, Dom, that's not even the same comparison, it's like, well, everybody was trying to be cute, say, oh, the Dodgers got too complacent and they handed the ball to Hunter Green. Like, now, there's a difference with them being able to take their time and get ready for what I ended up calling a scrimmage, because with the Mets' epic collapse is more the reason that the Reds got in than it was about the Reds earning their way in, of course, losing the final game of the season. But if this offense continues and it's like a free fall into the wild card round, that's when you get concerned. But we're not there yet. It's still August for another, 3 weeks or so. And then, here at the end of the month, you will see those Cubs once again. The other thing about today's game that takes are flying about, welcome back, I'm Dominic Catronio, is whether or not Logan Henderson should have gone back out there for the 7th inning. Now, let's set the stage here. As the Brewers had 2 epic games against the Twins on Saturday and Sunday, had to use up all of their leverage bullpen in both of those games. So, the Brewers traditionally do not like to use relievers for 3 consecutive games in the regular season, right? You're not redlining it, and especially so in the middle of 17 games in a row. So Ashby, Uribe, and McGill, you could assume, were all not available today, coinciding with the fact that you're rolling with a 6-man rotation during this 17-in-a-row stretch, meaning you're 1 man short in that bullpen. So you only really had 3 relievers, quote-unquote, available in today's game. When I look at it for the Brewers, or I should say 7 relievers, or 4, backtrack, 7 relievers in your bullpen, because you have 6 men in the rotation, 13 pitchers is what you're allowed. So 7 relievers, 6 starters, 3 of them are not available. So 4 relievers, and one of them is your bulk guy, your bulk, like, mop-up guy, and that was who pitched in tonight's game, Lyon Richardson, and he kept it a 1-run game. Kudos to Lyon. But you were going to hold your breath on DL Hall. Chad Patrick was available for probably 1 inning maximum. And then Sensatella got hot multiple times in yesterday's game. He was probably only available for 1 inning in tonight's game. Okay? So I want you to take that information, reminder as you enter the contest, who you have available in the back end of that bullpen. So now Logan Henderson is through 6 innings on just, let me pull it up here. He's through 6 innings on 77 pitches. He has retired 12 in a row at this point. And you're going to say, all right, kid, 1-run game, shake my hand. I've only got 4 relievers available right now. One of them I really want to avoid, and that being Lyon Richardson. And I got 3 innings left in a 1-run game. I'm not taking him out. Never. The pitch count was in control. He got Machado to pop out on the first pitch, which certainly helped. Then the velo dropped, and it dropped quickly. I think a fair critique is to at least have an arm ready in the 7th inning. I don't think he would have gone to a lefty for Jackson Merrill, right? If you were planning on going to a lefty for Jackson Merrill that whole inning, then you probably would have just sent DL Hall out there to start the frame, which I would not have done, because you start that wheel early. And the way I look at it for the Brewers and what they need right now in this 17 in a row is to make sure that they get through San Diego without, we go back to the offense thing, not needing McGill and Uribe and Ashby in every single game. Hopefully you're winning games without those. Those are the most valuable wins. Wins without your closer needed. Those are the best. The Brewers haven't had many of those lately. And especially going into LA, where runs are going to be at a premium, facing that pitching staff, and all these games are going to be tight this week, find a way to score more runs. I want to put 10 toes down and reiterate, I am sending Logan Henderson back out for the 7th inning with tonight's scenario in front of me every single time.

0: single time. He didn't execute. He left the changeup over the middle. Jackson Merrill, who's the hottest hitter in the National League since the All-Star break, punished it. That's all she wrote. The velo did drop in that seventh inning to 91 miles an hour, which is alarming. We also have to give Logan credit. This was uncharted waters for him. He had never even done a seventh up in his career. Seventh time going out there. We saw him working between innings, trying to make sure he stayed fresh. He's battled cramping in his career. He's battled a lower back in his career. All these things that were working against him. But you don't know if you've got it until you try it. And tonight he tried it. He learned something new about himself today. Okay, I need to get stronger. I need to get more stamina. I need to be able to find a way to keep a little bit in the tank if I need to go back out there for a seventh up. That'll be the offseason project for Logan Henderson. He's a very laborious pitcher. He uses up the entire pitch timer. He's, you know, a really high effort delivery. These are things that you'll monitor moving forward. And after all the adjustments, it's such an easy sell for the Brewers. It's such a really cool teammate moment, in my opinion, where after the Brewers gave the list of adjustments they wanted Jacob Mizorowski to make to his body, to his strength training, and to what he could do into this season, that's your perfect poster child to say, well, he did it, why can't you? I'm not saying Logan Henderson can come back next season throwing 97, 98 miles an hour. What I'm saying is, okay, let's create some stamina. Let's create a way to make sure that we're fluid and that we're staying strong. Maybe we'll switch up our nutrition leading into games, whatever it may be. But Logan Henderson did his job tonight. Even though he gave up three runs, even though he gave up two home runs, he still did his job tonight. He should have been in line for a win. We talked about the insurance in the middle of this game. The Brewers did not add on after the two-run homer. The best opportunity to do so was the third inning. A one-out double by Bowers, but Vaughn popped out on the next pitch. Mitchell drew a great walk. I even highlighted it in my notes from 0-2 to 3-2. Put it in highlighter like, ooh, this could be a big play, but then Contreras grounded out to end the inning. Then the Brewers didn't really have a sustained threat the rest of the game because they only had three more base runners. Two of them were caught stealing, and one of them was grounded in a double play. Again, I really think Henderson learned something and got better today despite the loss. I really think that this is going to come in the long run as a benefit to Logan Henderson. All right, they lost today. Shake it off. His next start will be probably back at home against the Seattle Mariners next week. Maybe he'll go Sunday against the LA Dodgers. That would be quite the matchup, given he's already shoved against them earlier this season. But he's certainly hot. I mean, the numbers are pretty remarkable right now for Logan Henderson in his young career. Right, he gets a tough luck loss today. His ERA is still under 3. Now in his career, 16 career starts, 9-2 with a 2.53 ERA. He has still never allowed more than 3 runs in a start. He gives you a chance to win every single time he's on the mound. He has 102 strikeouts to just 19 walks in his first 82 innings in the show. Do you realize how crazy that is? Let me say that again. 102 strikeouts to just 19 walks in 81 2/3 innings as a rookie in the big leagues. He's 24 years young. I think there are a lot of national pundits that owe Matt Arnold and company an apology after saying, well, you should be able to trade Logan Henderson for Tarek Skubal. This is why the Brewers didn't do it. He's under team control for the next 4 years. Yeah, the new big three is here. It's Miz, it's Harrison, and it's this guy, Logan Henderson. Let's go into the finer details going down the box score in this contest today as the Brewers fall by a final of 3-2 in San Diego. But Logan Henderson is certainly a candidate for who's hot and the who's hot, who's cold portion of the show. 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Let's talk a little bit more details about the game itself and what was going on the base paths. Back with more in a moment on your home of the Brewers, 620 WTMJ.
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5: Hotel room show continues on. A couple of texts. Alex from Oshkosh. Well, that game was disappointing that I stayed up for. Never doing that again. Bounce back tomorrow and score more than two runs. Good advice there, Alex. Appreciate the text. Jeff from Elkhorn. I got no problem at all with Henderson in the seventh inning. It just didn't work. I don't mind Lockridge trying to steal. That's the Brewers game. It just didn't work. 17 games in a row with two West Coast trips violates the Eighth Amendment, cruel and unusual punishment clause. Also, the Brewers' ABS challenges have been brutal. Vaughn doesn't challenge in the ninth was huge. Yes, you're absolutely right. And we're just brutal at challenge overall, and we need more than two runs. Yep. Agree with pretty much everything you said there, Jeff. Appreciate the text. You know, let's start with the caught stealing stuff. I had, you know, you heard Jeff Levering talk about it on television. I'm sure Lane said it over here on the radio side, too. Mason Miller has not allowed a home run all season long. He's the best closer in baseball, okay? If you think that Christian Yelich, who's already hit a homer tonight, was going to hit a homer there, boy, do I got some oceanfront property for you in Arizona, okay? That being said, I'm not trying to disparage Yelly, but the best situation you had was for Yelly to hit a little duck snort into shallow center field, hopefully with a man on second base and Brandon Lockridge trying to steal. Now, Mason Miller actually holds runners pretty well. He varies the slide step and the leg kick pretty well. And on that particular pitch, it was a leg kick, but the bad news was it was a fastball. And we've talked about this before. Maybe if you're a new listener, you haven't heard me explain it before of how and why first base coaches are always holding stopwatches over in the box. Like I've had people ask that all the time, especially for a team like the Brewers who steal as often as they do. What are they timing? What could they possibly be timing? What you're doing is you're timing the pitcher to the plate, okay? And that goes from leg lift to the pop of the mitt, all right? So how fast is the release? Then what you already know in your scouting report is the pop time. The pop time is what you use to grade a catcher, right? That is the pop of the mitt to the pop of the second baseman or shortstop's mitt on the other end trying to throw out a runner. So when you think about pop time and when you think about this math equation that it is, Freddie Freeman, on average, has a very good pop time. He averages under 1.9, which is elite. MLB average is 1.94. All right? So you have all this data in your head. If my runner can get a lead that's at least X number of feet and the pitcher is averaging a 1.5, let's say, and I know the catcher is a 1.9, so that means I've got 3.4 seconds to steal this base, and maybe more like 3.6, given time for transfer, if the throw is high, whatever it may be, okay? I think that the Brewers getting caught twice, being aggressive, tells me two things. Number one, they have it on their scouting report.

0: report on both Casey Mize, who they were got caught on in the fifth inning, and on Miller saying, like, we want to run on these guys. Okay? They want to try on Freddie Fermin. And Fermin, he has a good arm. I wouldn't say it's a like the strongest arm, but he has a very good footwork. And I think that in that situation, especially the one in the fifth inning, third time through, Churio trying to steal second with Andrew Vaughn at the plate, hey, base hit would score him. You weren't really getting much offense. They were trying to create something. Scared money don't make money, right? I remember I've heard Eno Saris talk about this on his podcast, Rates and Barrels, where because that's more from a fantasy baseball perspective, but this matters to a team like the Brewers too, where you don't want to see a team that's like perfect in stolen bases because they're probably not going to be very high in their stolen base totals, right? If you're never trying to run and you're never getting caught, well, cool, but are you leaving opportunities out there on the table? Maybe we're talking about Freddie Fermin sailing a throw too far to the right, and it allows Lockridge to get in the second, and then, you know, a jam sandwich for Yelich drops, and all of a sudden it's a blown save, and it's a 3-3 ball game. You got to try. Because, again, you're not going to hit it over the fence. You're not going to barrel up Mason Miller. I'm totally fine with trying to steal and trying to create something when the offense hadn't done anything to that point in the game. The other thing I wanted to point out in today's contest, too, was the fact that the Padres were ultra aggressive today against Logan Henderson and yet did virtually nothing with that ultra aggression. 1, 2, 3, I'm doing this live. 4, 5, 6, 7, 8, 9 times against Henderson did the Padres swing at the first pitch. None of those 9 times resulted in a hit. So they're still having trouble adjusting to Logan Henderson, right? The scouting report says he's going to throw a lot of fastballs. It comes from a low slot. It has some rise ball tendencies. And look, Fernando Tatis and Manny Machado are probably sitting there going, yeah, okay, well, whatever. It's a rise ball. We can handle that. And then they couldn't handle it. Logan Henderson today held Tatis Jr. to 0 for 4. Also, shout out to that great play by David Hamilton with the infield in back in the third inning. And Manny Machado went 0 for 3 against him. I should say Tatis was 0-for-3 against Henderson, 0-for-4 in the game. 0-for-3 against Machado. And Machado swung at the first pitch twice today. That's worth something. That's getting somebody elite out. Tip your cap to Jackson Merrill. He sat on the changeup. He got it, sent it to dead center field. His 9th homer since the middle of July. Most in the National League. He's a heck of a hitter. Brewers fall today by a 3-2 score. Take a lap around the league. We're going to hear from Pat Murphy in a little bit as well. But that buy or sell about the stolen bases, like, I'm in. 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Take a lap around the league in a very small slate of games across Major League Baseball on this Monday night. Oh, well, now it's Tuesday night. How about that? Right here on your home of the Brewers, 620 WTMJ.
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2: 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It's easy to give it to Henderson, even though he got the loss today. I want to give a shout-out, an honorable mention to Lyon Richardson, to record 5 outs without a hit, keep this game a one-run game, and not have to use anybody else today. Could easily give it to Christian Yelich for his 8th homer of the season, but I'm going to go Churio, man. He continues to swing a hot bat. Something about him being a show pony, right? 3 for 4 today. Got caught stealing once, but 3 hard-hit singles for Jackson Churio is a good pick for player of the game. Looking out to Chavez Ravine, that game just went final. The Dodgers take the opener against the Royals 6-5 in a game that Tarek Skubal made his home debut for L.A., but the hapless Royals, they got beat up. Their bullpen especially got beat up. John Schreiber and Alex Lang both had a blown save and a loss coming out of the bullpen today, giving up some inherited runners in that contest. 6-5 for L.A., so they're 71-48. They're still in first place in the West, but the Brewers still have the best record in baseball by 3 games over those L.A. Dodgers. Also tonight, the Atlanta Braves, they can't solve the New York Mets. It's the first time in a few years, I want to say since 2018, that the Mets have won the season series against the Atlanta Braves. 8-5 final today. So Atlanta holds at 71-48. Also a 3-game difference there. The Cubs were idle tonight. Next, Chicago will be in Washington taking on the Nats. Hey, the Nats can bang. The Nats can hit. Shota Imanaga gets the ball tomorrow. Other games that one just went final. In Anaheim, the Rangers needed extra innings to defeat the Angels 4-1 today as Jacob Lats earned the save in the bottom of the 10th. Mike Trout hit his 20th homer of the year off Mackenzie Gore. The Rangers, I don't know what to make of the Rangers. They had 8 hits, none of them for extra bases. They went 4-for-15 with runners in scoring position against Reed Detmers. Interesting. Well, the Rangers win. So over in the American League, the Rangers still hold that final wild card spot. The Astros tonight, they were in San Francisco. They managed to come back and win 6-3, so the Rangers remain a game back of Houston, even in the loss column, but 2 back in the win column. Seattle, man, they've lost 4 in a row. They lost the series over the weekend, or they got swept over the weekend to Tampa Bay. Tampa Bay won over the A's today, 10-6, an 8-run 8th inning. They were down 6-2. And the A's pitching staff. Oh, poor A's pitching staff. Whew, that's brutal. Wackier game in Toronto with a weird ruling on a 4th out possibility. If you don't know about it, look it up. A 4th out does exist in the rule book. But the Blue Jays held on to win 2-1 over the Red Sox. They have now lost 3 out of their last 4. Also tonight, the Minnesota Twins got back on track 9-5 over the Baltimore Orioles. It's kind of a last stand for Baltimore, this series against the Twins. Are they in or are they out? They traded Adley. They traded Dean Kramer. They traded Tyler Wells. It seems like they're out, but let's make sure that they're actually out. In Philadelphia, how about that? 6-5 over the Cardinals today in a wacky game. And Arizona beat Colorado, so they remain the 2 teams in the wild card with the Chicago Cubs. San Diego remains 1.5 games back of a last wild card spot. It's going to get spicy here down the stretch. Up next, we're going to hear from the manager, Pat Murphy. We're going to the bottom of the hour on your home of the Brewers, 620 WTMJ.
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3: Okay, it's a loss. 3-2. I've been talking plenty, so you want to hear another voice, right? 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
4: Roofing.
3: Yeah,
4: he was great. He was out of gas, but we didn't really have a loaded bullpen, obviously, with our three leverage arms out. We didn't think we had coverage, good leverage coverage for three, and he still was, his pitches were under control, so he did fine. We just didn't want Merrill to beat us. He's so hot lately, and, William called for that pitch down and away, but, he missed over the plate with it, so it's unfortunate.
5: Offensively, Murph, what did you think after, you get the Yelich homer early, what do you think the rest of the way?
4: Lara had good swings all night, other guys, Bowers had a good swing, Churio was great, Trang put one good swing on it, but you can't strike out that many times, and, the starter was good. He got good. He especially got good in the middle innings. His vert went from 16 to 21. So he found himself a good fastball. And they played up. But, we got to score more than two runs on the road to win. Logan pitched well enough to win.
5: Safe to say your top three in the bullpen were all down.
4: Oh, yeah. Yeah.
6: Even though Logan didn't get the result, what do you want him to take away from just like being able to do that and get into the seventh?
4: Yeah, I mean, that's it. He's been tremendous for us, and he pitched well enough to win, and he just keeps piling that up and learning from it, making pitches one by one. He was tremendous. Tremendous. Just disappointing because, you had some opportunities there and we didn't come through, but, credit the Padres. They played good defense. They played... and they pitched really well. Matsui came in, pitched well, and so did Morjon, and so did Miller. Obviously, I mean Miller and Morjon are two guys got an 0.91 ERA, and you're not going to string a bunch of hits together. So
5: we kind of talked about Romero being a guy you like earlier today. Are you sort of counting those days down a little bit? It'd be a fourth guy with that experience.
4: Yeah, exactly. And fourth guy of that experience, and Senzatella's got it, Patrick's got it. So now you got six guys that you feel pretty good about, But we've depleted that pen in the last whatever number of days. I mean, everybody, Chad Patrick, everybody, they're throwing more than they've ever thrown. Senzatella's throwing more than they've ever thrown. Patrick's thrown every day. They could have pitched one tonight, but not multiple. We just have to be mindful of that. But Henderson was very capable right then. He was throwing the ball good, gave up a ground ball single. And then Merrill's been unbelievable, his numbers. And we made it a point that Merrill wasn't going to beat us. And sometimes that you can't control exactly where the ball's going to go.
3: Hey, that's baseball, Susan. You can pick that guy. You can say, we're not going to let him beat us. It's like, we're not going to let Aaron Judge hit a home. Oh, there it goes. It's baseball. They're the best in the world for a reason. But we're going to relive it. There are some highlights. There were some positives from this 3-2 loss to the Padres. Back with more in a moment on 620 WTMJ.
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7: Opener of a three-game series in San Diego and the first of seven in a row on this road trip out on the West Coast. Logan Henderson taking the ball against Casey Mize, the trade acquisition of the San Diego Padres. The Brewers shook up their lineup. They moved down both William Contreras and Christian Yelich to sixth and seventh in the order, respectively. And they immediately got it to pay off in the second inning. After a one-out walk to Contreras, Yelich didn't waste
8: Mize
7: any time.
8: Kicks, delivers, and Yelich, a fly ball to left. Renjifo back at the track. Gone! Christian Yelich, a two-run blast, and the Brewers strike first here at Petco Park. It is 2-0 Milwaukee. Seven spot suiting him just fine tonight.
7: He's been getting a few more starts lower in the order, and this one pays off his eighth of the year. Brewers had a brief threat in the third again, but failed to add on, leaving two men stranded. But meanwhile, Logan Henderson was cruising after a leadoff double in the third inning. He would retire a few in a row. In fact, back-to-back strikeouts.
8: Henderson trying to work a 1-2-3 fifth. And he got him looking with a fastball at 95 at the knees. And Henderson with his sixth strikeout of the night. And he works through the Padres 1-2-3 here in the bottom of the fifth. He has retired nine in a row.
7: Oh, he still wasn't done with that streak, though. Back out there for the sixth inning. Still up 2-1 at this 3-2
8: point. Pitch. Swing and a miss. He struck him out. Got him with the changeup, and Cronenworth screams in frustration as he heads back into that Padres dugout. Seven strikeouts for Logan Henderson tonight.
7: He was rolling. That was 12 in a row. He got the 13 in a row in the seventh inning against Manny Machado, but then a ground ball single to the left side by Ty France with a depleted bullpen. They had to keep Henderson in there against the hottest hitter in the NL. In Jackson Merrill, and well, you can hear the crowd
9: Merrill
7: on this
9: one. Merrill waits infield double play depth, and the pitch is hit in deep center field, and Mitchell's going to go back and watch this baby sail. It's gone. And the Padres take the lead on a two-run home run to the deepest part of the ballpark by Jackson Merrill. Turns this game around with one swing of his bat. 3-2 San Diego with one out in the seventh inning.
7: It happened in the blink of an eye. The Brewers had a chance in the eighth, a one-out single by Churio, but then Bowers grounded into an inning-ending double play. So you know what's lurking in the ninth. The man they call the Reaper, Mason Miller. It's Miller time as the first batter, Andrew Vaughn, grounded out back to the mound. Garrett Mitchell struck out looking. But William Contreras drew a walk, and all of a sudden, the go-ahead runs to the plate, tying runs aboard. Brandon Lockridge goes out to run for Contreras with Yelich at the plate. Miller.

0: Miller has not allowed a homer all season long, so the Brewers trying to get him in a scoring position the old-fashioned way.
1: Lockridge, the pitch is a ball. The throw is going to be in time. Lockridge is out, and the game is over. Lockridge gets caught stealing, and this ball game is in the books, and the Padres win game one by a final score of 3-2. A game that the Brewers led for most of it. Ends up going in the loss column for the crew.
0: It's the second snatch-em-back win of the season for the Padres against the crew this year. So 3-2 the final. San Diego only had 5 hits in this game. The Brewers only had 6. Neither team got a hit with runner in scoring position. The bullpens didn't allow a run, and all of the runs were scored via homer. Modern baseball to a T. It only took 2 hours and 21 minutes for all of us watching out here in the Central Time Zone, so we're grateful for that. Brewers are now 29 games above 500 at 74-45, still have the best record in Major League Baseball. The Padres at 63-57 are still on the outside looking in on the wild card race. They are a game back of both Arizona and Philadelphia, who currently are holding the 2 and 3 spots in the wild card. Cubs were idle tonight. The Brewers remain 5 games clear of Chicago. All right, our final segment, our final takes, our final, hey, let's drop this subject. Coming up on the other side of the break on your home of the Brewers, 620 WTMJ.
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3: All right, final few minutes of the program. I've got like two main points I want to hit home here. Number one, let's put a moratorium on all trade deadline talk, okay? Myself included. They didn't get Scooble, and everyone who's saying, and I said, I'm asking the listeners to help me out on this. For everybody who's saying, the Brewers should have got a bat. The Brewers should have got a bat. Challenge that person. Who? They will be, just get one. Who? And then they'll say, oh, I wanted Joe Adell. No, you didn't. I know you didn't. You're just saying that because it's a name. So that means, oh, you want Joe Adell, so that means Luis Lara is going to get fewer at-bats. Are you okay with that? You're going to get worse defensively in the outfield because you're not taking away from at-bats from Jackson Churio. Oh, okay, so Churio plays center field and Joe Adell plays left field. Then what? What happens when Sal Frelick comes back? What happens when, you know, the Brewers have another tic-tac injury or something like that? Guy needs a couple more days, kind of like Joey Ortiz lately. All right, let's put a moratorium on all the, they should have got another bat. There was not a single bat that moved at this trade deadline that I thought was a fit for the Brewers. Not a single one. There's a couple that you could have craned your neck about, but there wasn't a slam on the table, go get that bat. Like there was a slam on the table, go get Tarek Skubal, which didn't happen. All right, so let's put a moratorium. No more. Done. No more trade deadline talk for the rest of the year. Okay, cool. Capiche? Good on that. The second thing that we have to understand here, and this may surprise some people. I said this morning on my hit with Wisconsin's Morning News. Do you know how many teams in the wild card era that have won 100 games, won the World Series? Just think for a moment. How many teams do you think in the last 30 seasons have won 100 games and won the World Series? The answer is 6. Okay? Not that many. And you may be thinking, okay, well, that's still 1 in 5 chance. Sure. Or 4 in 5 chance that you don't need 100 wins to win the World Series. I don't see the Brewers being a team that redlines it to try to break last year's wins record, right? I don't see this team trying to get to 100 wins. Nobody cares. And if you say, Dom, aren't they trying to win every game they're trying to play? Of course, they're trying to win every game. But sometimes the cards you're dealt are a 7-2 off suit and the other guy's aggressive and you're on the ante and you're like, eh, I don't need to play this hand. But then all of a sudden you're on the big blind and you've got something going on and maybe, ooh, hey, I got pocket eights. I don't know where I keep getting these poker analogies. But nonetheless, the Brewers are a team that is a little bit more battle-tested than you give them credit for, right? Losing those back-to-back wild card rounds, then losing in the NLCS last year. They know what it takes, and all that matters is October. And they're at a point now where, hey, if you don't believe me, but I'll go ahead and tell you, they're going to October, right? That's all but a sure thing at this point. They're not going to go 0-43 in these final. They're not going to go 10-33 in these final 43 games. Okay? And even yet, they would still be 10 games above 500 and they'd probably make the postseason. Right? So, all they really care about is the postseason. And once you get through this week, once you get through the Dodgers, you're feeling a little better about yourself. And you're going to get a really good litmus test this week of what you're capable of. Because once Joey comes back, assuming he's going to be in the lineup tomorrow, Tuesday,

Okay. Sal Frelick is on rehab, but he's still a little while away. Jojo Romero is going to start throwing off a mound this week. His throwing program has begun. That's good news. The team's pretty much here, man. This is the team. So it's not like you're waiting on an injury. It's not like you're waiting on a big piece of your lineup to come back. You're just waiting on the pieces that are supposed to be performing, and that's William Contreras and Christian Yelich. There is still time to figure this out. The Brewers are not going to chase 100 wins because it guarantees them, a World Series berth. What they're going to do is they're going to do everything in their power to get a bye. And this weekend against the Dodgers will loom large for that. Next weekend against the Braves will be even larger, given the tiebreaker will be on the line. And then after that, the Brewers will get to go to New York, home, as in the Mets, home for the Rangers, who are treading water. I don't know what to make of them. And then you get those Cubs again. It's going to get real, real fast. And this week is a great test for it all. Same time, same place tomorrow. I will not be with you tomorrow. It'll be Bob Brainerd and Jerry Augustine here on the program. The Brewers will send Kyle Harrison to the mound. He's pitched on this mound before as a member of the Giants. Harrison's 9-2 with a 2.84 ERA, trying to get that cramping under control in both calves, up against Walker Buehler for the Padres. Again, it is a late night 8:40 first pitch. We're on the air at 8:05 with the On Deck Show built by Menards. Bob and Jerry will have the post game show for you tomorrow. Brewers All Access wherever you get your pods. And then no post game show on Wednesday with it being a day game, but then we got late night post game shows for all four games against the Dodgers this weekend. All right, that's a late night post game show. My producer has been Matt Yazel. Thanks to him, I'm Dom Catronio.

0: 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Keep on swinging.
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3: You didn't hear, but the federal government issued a historic mandate where the Department of Interior plans and wants to break up a multi-year gridlock among seven states in the West. Mandatory cuts and the upper basin states with voluntary goals while cutting the lower basin states of Arizona, California, and Nevada. It has set off quite a firestorm. To talk about Lake Mead and Lake Powell is an award-winning journalist. And also the author of a book that got him a lot of attention called Life After Deadpool. Zach Podmore, welcome to America at Night. Thanks for joining us.
4: Thanks for having me. 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
3: How bad is it?

0: place with waterfalls and arches and pools being revealed again, and getting to see places that you could only visit them with a scuba tank at one point, and now you can walk up to them and see these new waterfalls that have been underwater for decades.
1: Yeah, well, I mean, that's the good part is, but 40 million people are going to have to deal without water, though. I mean, that's the there's the yin and the yang to it. We're going to have to leave it there. Zach Podmore with us.
0: Water, at least.
1: Yeah. The book is called Life After Deadpool. This is a real thing, and the federal government just made a mandate, and some of the states are not happy over the mandate that came out last week. Life After Deadpool, that's the name of the book. Lake Powell's Last Days and the Rebirth of the Colorado River came out a couple years ago, and he is our go-to on things like this. Zach, thanks for your insight, as always. Have a good night. Thanks for checking in.
0: Hey, thanks so much for having me on.
1: America at Night, back in a moment.
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0: All right, here's what we got going on. That's going to do it for hour number one. Stay right there because Pan Am, we've got a historian on who happens to be the son of the founder of Pan Am. And what happened to Pan Am? It was once a great, proud airline, and something happened to it. And so because that was in the news recently, we started to do a little digging, a little scratching, and we decided, we were like, wow, this is really interesting. So we invited the founder's son on to talk about the history of Pan Am. So we hopefully you'll enjoy that. Also, Sophie Cunningham in the news. Next hour, we're going to talk a little Sophie Cunningham because this is a cultural moment. You can get a sense. This is a moment for Sophie Cunningham, the WNBA. Politics is involved with this. Now race is involved with this. Sophie Cunningham and her teammates just want to play basketball, and somehow she is caught up in this whole political storm over transgender athletes, and now race is brought into it. It's a toxic soup. I'll tell you my thoughts on Sophie Cunningham and MMR vaccines. They want to split them up into three. Why give a kid one shot when you can torture him with three shots? We'll come back and talk about that as well. Our executive director is Alex Hinton. Our engineer tonight is Richard Good. I'm McGraw Milhaven, and this is America at Night on Westwood One.
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4: From ABC News, I'm Stephanie Officer.

0: compensation as part of negotiations to end the war. President Trump responded by saying the U.S. wants compensation, too. ABC's Stephen Portnoy.
1: In a social media post, the president responded to the Iranian demand for reparations or damages by saying it's an interesting idea because he says he's now likewise demanding compensation from Iran for, quote, all of the people that they have killed and gravely wounded with their roadside bombs in many conflicts. The president also says compensation should be paid to the families of protesters who've been killed in Iran, he says, over the last 50 years.
0: The state of emergency in Puerto Rico intensifying as hundreds of thousands have to go without running water in 48-hour increments under a mandatory rationing system. The island facing crippling drought, compounded by notoriously aging infrastructure. ABC's Victor Oquendo.
2: This dog rescue without running water, already using reserve tanks.
3: It's hard because, you know, when you open that faucet and it doesn't come out.
2: Further straining Puerto Rico's water supply, extreme heat, and roughly 1,000 raging wildfires. It's the latest crisis for an island plagued by rolling blackouts and water shutoffs since 2017, when Hurricane Maria killed nearly 3,000 people and devastated the power grid.
0: Some evacuation orders have been eased in the Spokane area as crews make progress against wildfires. Spokane complex fires have damaged or destroyed more than 900 structures. Washington Governor Bob Ferguson said the state is seeking a federal major disaster declaration.
4: Many Washingtonians, as you know, have lost literally everything, including critical personal documents like their driver's license, ID card, birth certificate, and vehicle and vessel titles.
0: David Alan Greer and Damon Wayans set to reunite on screen this fall. Wayans will guest star on season 3 of the medical mockumentary as a charming new doctor. St. Denis Medical premieres in November. 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
6: From the WTMJ Breaking News Center, I'm Jessica Gatso. Governor Tony Evers is asking for federal support after a tornado and storms destroyed parts of the Fox Valley. Wisconsin Emergency Management will request damage assessments from the Federal Emergency Management Agency. Then FEMA will work with state and local officials to assess the extent of the damage. After that, Governor Evers can submit a formal disaster declaration request for aid to President Trump. A former Milwaukee radio executive charged with sexually assaulting a child makes his first court appearance. Bail for Jordan Lee was set at $30,000 on Monday. He already paid and is not in custody. Prosecutors say Lee wrote in a message to his therapist that he assaulted a child in his sleep, and detectives recovered text messages and a written note that includes similar admissions. Lee was a longtime executive at Radio Milwaukee. He will return to court for a preliminary hearing next week. Milwaukee is taking a faster approach to checking its beach water.
7: The city collects samples from beaches like Bradford, McKinley, and South Shore every Monday, Wednesday, and Friday. The samples are tested for E. coli.
8: It is about a 3 to 4 hour turnaround, which is a big improvement from our 22-hour turnaround where we receive the samples in the lab.
7: Julia Zimmerd, senior microbiologist, tells WTMJ the downfall of the old method.
8: Downside is when we receive a sample, let's say on a Monday, we don't know until Tuesday morning if the water was safe to swim in on Monday.
7: Zimmer says since adopting the 3-day testing schedule, E. coli levels at Milwaukee beaches have been trending downward. Nizer Spencer, WTMJ News.
6: The owner of a Milwaukee art gallery is still in disbelief after a Picasso etching stolen 8 years ago was returned. Someone brought the print to the Milwaukee Police Department last week, and MPD contacted Bill DeLind to authenticate it. He tells Wisconsin's Midday News how he confirmed it was the original Picasso.
9: What I did was use my jeweler's loop. It's little dots of paint that make up the same picture, except with the computers, it's now instead of being 60 of them per inch, it's now like 1,200 per inch. And by looking at the way the ink was down on the paper, it immediately showed that it was put down by the artist, not down by a computer.
6: DeLind believes the print was hanging in a home and never left Milwaukee. In sports, the Brewers fall to the Padres 3-2 in the first of a 3-game series. Game 2 tonight with coverage after the 8 o'clock news here on WTMJ. Your WTMJ forecast. Humid today with thunderstorms likely by midday, a high of 80. On Wednesday, humid with another chance for thunderstorms, another high of 80. On Thursday, rain is likely, high of 78. Friday, the sunshine returns, a high of 75. I'm Jessica Gatso, WTMJ News.
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12: All right, we got two topics on the table for this hour, and then, of course, open phones next hour. Your text messages are always welcomed at 1-844-2-McGraw, 1-844-262-4729. It happened over the weekend. First of all, when we come, we're going to take a quick break in a second. When we come back, we're talking about Pan Am and the history of Pan Am, because it's such an interesting story, none of which I knew. But it was the biggest, most powerful airline in the world. It had all the international routes. It was, right, it was the heyday of air travel. And then something happened. What happened to Pan Am? How did it go away? What happened? We'll get into all that and the history of Pan Am. And then, of course, we're going to take on this Sophie Cunningham controversy with DeJohnny Carrington of the Chicago Sky. I don't know if you saw the video, but Carrington, the African-American woman, and I'm explaining that for a reason, took to a clothesline of Sophie Cunningham, who happens to be white, in what could only be described as a flagrant hard foul. So flagrant and so hard that Sophie Cunningham hit the deck. She was going in for a layup, and Carrington clotheslined her and called the foul, flagrant one. This is all kind of technical terms, but the referees looked at it and said, no, that's a flagrant two, and they kicked her out of the game. Moments after she was kicked out of the game, she posted on her social media page, white privilege. She then goes on to talk about how she meant, when she meant white privilege, she did not mean that there was white privilege due to the assessment of the foul. She goes on to say on Twitter, never once claimed that the assessment of the foul was white privilege. So this is a whole new thing. Talk about pouring gasoline on the fire. This comes after Sophie Cunningham is in the middle of the controversy that she had the audacity to say that society needs to protect young girls from biological boys. And so that is pouring gasoline even more on the fire. The WNBA is in the middle of it. We'll get into all of that a little bit later on in this hour. And then, of course, we got open phones next hour where you can all chime in as well. But stay right there. The history of Pan Am. And then we'll talk Sophie Cunningham on the back end of this hour. Don't go anywhere. It should be entertaining and informative. America at Night, back in a moment.
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8: All right, the phone number is 1-844-2-McGraw, 1-844-262-4729. Let's get into this Sophie Cunningham controversy because it's quite extraordinary, and it is everything's political. Remember years ago when somebody with a sports figure would say something, why does it have to be so political? Well, everything's political. The WNBA is having a moment. Caitlin Clark, one of the great athletes going today. And she's teamed up with Sophie Cunningham. And I know a little bit about Sophie Cunningham. I've been following her career. She went to the University of

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2: From ABC News, I'm Stephanie Officer. Colombian officials say at least 132 people are dead after Monday's powerful 7.4 magnitude earthquake. Rescue efforts underway. ABC's Trevor Ault.
3: We have seen dozens of buildings collapse on top of people, as we've seen so frequently in the areas where a lot of the infrastructure is not built up to withstand earthquakes. You now have this massive undertaking to try to find anybody who has survived in all of the rubble. They are very hopeful that they'll be able to dig out more and more survivors, but the longer this goes on, the harder that gets.
2: Seven jurors selected Monday in one of the country's most famous unsolved mysteries, who shot Tupac Shakur. The only one to ever be charged in connection with the rap legend's death, Dwayne Kefidi Davis, now recanting the story he told, retold, made in statements to police, and wrote a book about, alleging he was the one who ordered Shakur murdered in 1996. The former gang member arrested in Las Vegas in 2023 on a murder charge and has been in custody ever since. Former Death Row Records head Marion Shug Knight spoke to ABC News exclusively from prison, where he's incarcerated on charges unrelated to Tupac's death. Knight was driving the car when Tupac was shot.
4: Everything he said and talked about, he already told on himself.
2: 63-year-old Davis has pleaded not guilty. Once a full jury is selected, the trial is expected to last about a month. A lifeguard in Maine pulled underwater by what he says was a shark Saturday. Greg Wilford telling ABC's Portland affiliate WMTW he was swimming when something grabbed his rescue device.
5: I was probably 5 feet under and I thought I was caught in a boat prop. And I realized it wasn't. There's no fish that's going to do that. It has to be a big fish or a shark. It had to be the shark.
2: British songstress Cleo Soule delighting fans Monday when she announced she'll drop her fifth album, Gentlewoman, August 20th. You're listening to ABC News.
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7: From the WTMJ Breaking News Center, I'm Jessica Gatso. Governor Tony Evers is asking for federal support after a tornado and storms destroyed parts of the Fox Valley. Wisconsin Emergency Management will request damage assessments from the Federal Emergency Management Agency. Then FEMA will work with state and local officials to assess the extent of the damage. After that, Governor Evers can submit a formal disaster declaration request for aid to President Trump. A former Milwaukee radio executive charged with sexually assaulting a child makes his first court appearance. Bail for Jordan Lee was set at $30,000 on Monday. He already paid and is not in custody. Prosecutors say Lee wrote in a message to his therapist that he assaulted a child in his sleep, and detectives recovered text messages and a written note that includes similar admissions. Lee was a longtime executive at Radio Milwaukee. He will return to court for a preliminary hearing next week. Milwaukee is taking a faster approach to checking its beach water.
8: The city collects samples from beaches like Bradford, McKinley, and South Shore every Monday, Wednesday, and Friday. The samples are tested for E. coli.
9: It is about a 3 to 4 hour turnaround, which is a big improvement from our 22-hour turnaround where we receive the samples in the lab.
8: Julia Zimmerd, senior microbiologist, tells WTMJ the downfall of the old method.
9: Downside is when we receive a sample, let's say on a Monday, we don't know until Tuesday morning if the water was safe to swim in on Monday.
8: Zimmer says since adopting the 3-day testing schedule, E. coli levels at Milwaukee beaches have been trending downward. Nizer Spencer, WTMJ News.
7: The owner of a Milwaukee art gallery is still in disbelief after a Picasso etching stolen 8 years ago was returned. Someone brought the print to the Milwaukee Police Department last week, and MPD contacted Bill DeLinde to authenticate it. He tells Wisconsin's Midday News how he confirmed it was the original Picasso.
10: What I did was use my jeweler's loop. It's little dots of paint that make up the same picture, except with the computers, it's now instead of being 60 of them per inch, it's now like 1,200 per inch. And by looking at the way the ink was down on the paper, it immediately showed that it was put down by the artist, not down by a computer.
7: DeLinde believes the print was hanging in a home and never left Milwaukee. In sports, the Brewers fall to the Padres 3-2 in the first of a 3-game series.

0: Game 2 tonight with coverage after the 8 o'clock news here on WTMJ. Your WTMJ forecast. Humid today with thunderstorms likely by midday, a high of 80. On Wednesday, humid with another chance for thunderstorms, another high of 80. On Thursday, rain is likely, high of 78. Friday, the sunshine returns, a high of 75. I'm Jessica Gatso, WTMJ News.
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4: All right, we got a whole bunch of text messages to work through. We got some voicemails to get through. And, of course, phone calls are lining up as we speak. 1-844-2-McGraw, 1-844-262-4729. Tomorrow, voters head to the polls in Minnesota, Wisconsin, Vermont, Connecticut, South Carolina, and Alabama. Busy day tomorrow for primaries. Maybe we'll look into that tomorrow. Some news to start us off with. President Trump all in on data centers. Me too, by the way. I don't get all the backlash. I'm with President Trump on this one. Americans are worried about artificial intelligence stealing their jobs and making electricity more expensive. They don't like the data centers and the power that this technology is bringing. I don't quite understand it myself. However, I don't think you can stop it. But there are counties and towns that are banning them in every which way. But President Trump has said that these data centers are called money machines, saying that they amount to, quote, tremendous wins for the states and the communities that are lucky enough to get them. On the flip side, Bernie Sanders of Vermont has called the nation's artificial intelligence companies to pause the development technologies in a new letter to their chief executive. So really interesting. President Trump all in on data centers, though I would suspect many of his constituents are against it. I know just looking around the country locally, there's quite a number of, it seems like it's bipartisan support against these data centers, but many Trump supporters are against the data centers, which is interesting because anytime I even perceive to somehow be against Donald Trump for anything, I get called every name in the book, but these so-called always Trumpers are against some of the data centers. And that's okay. But me, oh, heaven forbid I have an opinion. Taylor Farms announced that they've recalled its jalapenos amid the separate salmonella outbreak. Man, we've got salmonella outbreaks. We got the Psychospora outbreaks. Man, it's all over the place. And then President Trump announced in a executive order that he wants to divide up the MMR vaccine. In executive order today, he said he calls for American children to be immunized against 11 diseases rather than the 17 recommended by the CDC. He said he was motivated in parts of concerns over whether vaccines were tied to autism, even though there's dozens of studies that have found no link between autism and vaccines. I've tried to find out how this executive order works and what kind of legal authority does it have, and does this mean when I go and have a child and get the MMR vaccine that they're going to have to get three shots as opposed to one? What type of legal responsibility or what type

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2: All right, text messages 1-844-2-McGraw, 1-844-262-4729. The gentleman you had on, speaking of life after Deadpool, couldn't the solution be natural gravity siphoning? Like, how do we use the steel? Like how we used to steal gas from other people's cars? All you would need is a piping and a way to prime it. Perhaps self-priming pumps, then turn the pumps off after flow is achieved. I may be simple, but maybe the complex problem requires a simple solution. It could work since the lake is higher than where you want the water to go. That's from Florida. Let me say this. As crazy as that sounds, that's actually not that crazy, because I'm certainly no Roman scholar, but I want to say that the Roman aqueducts kind of worked on the same premise, that they were able to sort of siphon the water up over the mountains and then down, right? You would get it go, right? Once you create the vacuum, the water would then go up over, right? Go down the valley and then go up over the next mountain and then down into town. And so as crazy as that sounds, and as crazy as I might sound, that actually makes some crazy sense. I wouldn't necessarily sign off on it until you had like a real engineer look at it. But I'm just saying, it's not as crazy as it sounds. So it's okay to talk about Fauci. This is from Connecticut. So it's okay to talk about Fauci and the reflecting pool. What about the Epstein files? Trump the abuser. We've talked Epstein files. Trump the abuser. That story was on. That happened before I came on the show. So when it was in the news, we talked about it. I don't know what you're arguing over. Fauci was in the news. We were talking about Fauci. The reflecting pool was in the news. We were talking about it. Here's another one. What, New York, not important. Through cross conversation, you don't make sense. You are at times wishy-washy, but a typical Republican Trumper. Let's face it. America at Night, disappointing comments. That's harsh. Here's one from New York. God bless America. Thank you very much. Here's one from St. Louis. Rand Paul did some creative editing of Fauci's diary. Here's another one. A lie gets halfway around the world before the truth gets its pants on. I thought the saying was a lie goes halfway around the world before the truth gets out of bed. But same premise. Here's one that is really good. I love this one. This one came in last week, and I didn't get to it last week for whatever reason, but I kept it off to the side because I wanted to make sure I air this. We're getting quite a number of text messages from prisons, and I don't know the general rule of thumb in prisons. Are you allowed phones in prisons or jails? But we seem to be quite popular in the prisons. Here's one from Ohio. You say you don't screen calls, so to test this, my name is Dan. In 2003, I was falsely labeled a terrorist. I was stalked, hacked, and harassed. Every one of my communications were tampered with. My remote employment was relentlessly interfered with until I was terminated. I was then falsely accused of being in a 5-hour barricaded standoff, which was used as an attempt to obtain probable cause. I am now in the Allenwood prison serving a 70-month sentence for firearm possession. Can anyone listening help me with this? Dan, I wish you well. I don't know what I can do, but I wish you well. Say a little prayer for you. But we get quite a number of text messages from jails. I don't know. I mean, they must have some type of communication. I don't know if it's a computer in the library or in the resource department or the continuing education department. Or phones or whatever, I don't know.

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3: All right, that's going to do it for us. A couple of quick text messages on our way out. Karen in Myrtle Beach, South Carolina checks in. Have a great week, McGraw. Enjoyed your Pan Am story. I thank you very much. I thought that was so fascinating. I had no idea it was as big as it was, and I had no idea that they got killed with deregulation, that they were giving all the other domestic routes or all the international routes to these other airlines, but they weren't giving Pan Am any domestic routes. I mean, they just basically ruined, federal regulators basically ruined Pan Am. I also didn't know that they started. Imagine you could take a seaplane from Manhasset Bay or the North Shore of Long Island and fly to Havana, Cuba, and then on to Hong Kong? That's amazing. Also, Daryl from Hawley, New Mexico chimes in. Don't stop. Do not want it to end. Daryl, thank you very much. Nice of you to say. Podcasting is available, and we'll be right back here, 21 hours from now. Have yourself a great night. Our executive director is Alex Hinton. Our engineer is Richard Good. I'm McGraw-Milhaven. We'll do it all again tomorrow night. This is America at Night on Westwood One.
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8: From ABC News, I'm Stephanie Officer. Iran released demands of compensation as part of negotiations to end the war. President Trump responded by saying the U.S. wants compensation too. ABC's Stephen Portnoy.
9: In a social media post, the president responded to the Iranian demand for reparations or damages by saying it's an interesting idea, because he says he's now likewise demanding compensation.

0: compensation from Iran for, quote, all of the people that they have killed and gravely wounded with their roadside bombs in many conflicts. The president also says compensation should be paid to the families of protesters who've been killed in Iran, he says, over the last 50 years.
1: The state of emergency in Puerto Rico intensifying as hundreds of thousands have to go without running water in 48-hour increments under a mandatory rationing system. The island facing crippling drought, compounded by notoriously aging infrastructure. ABC's Victor Oquendo.
2: This dog rescue without running water, already using reserve tanks.
3: It's hard because, you know, when you open that faucet and it doesn't come out.
2: Further straining Puerto Rico's water supply, extreme heat, and roughly 1,000 raging wildfires. It's the latest crisis for an island plagued by rolling blackouts and water shutoffs since 2017, when Hurricane Maria killed nearly 3,000 people and devastated the power grid.
1: Some evacuation orders have been eased in the Spokane area as crews make progress against wildfires. Spokane complex fires have damaged or destroyed more than 900 structures. Washington Governor Bob Ferguson said the state is seeking a federal major disaster declaration.
4: Many Washingtonians, as you know, have lost literally everything, including critical personal documents like their driver's license, ID card, birth certificate, and vehicle and vessel titles.
1: David Alan Greer and Damon Wayans set to reunite on screen this fall. Wayans will guest star on season 3 of the medical mockumentary as a charming new doctor. St. Denis Medical premieres in November. 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
1: From the WTMJ Breaking News Center, I'm Jessica Gatso. Governor Tony Evers is asking for federal support after a tornado and storms destroyed parts of the Fox Valley. Wisconsin Emergency Management will request damage assessments from the Federal Emergency Management Agency. Then FEMA will work with state and local officials to assess the extent of the damage. After that, Governor Evers can submit a formal disaster declaration request for aid to President Trump. A former Milwaukee radio executive charged with sexually assaulting a child makes his first court appearance. Bail for Jordan Lee was set at $30,000 on Monday. He already paid and is not in custody. Prosecutors say Lee wrote in a message to his therapist that he assaulted a child in his sleep, and detectives recovered text messages and a written note that includes similar admissions. Lee was a longtime executive at Radio Milwaukee. He will return to court for a preliminary hearing next week. Milwaukee is taking a faster approach to checking its beach water.
2: The city collects samples from beaches like Bradford, McKinley, and South Shore every Monday, Wednesday, and Friday. The samples are tested for E. coli.
3: It is about a 3 to 4 hour turnaround, which is a big improvement from our 22-hour turnaround where we receive the samples in the lab.
2: Julia Zimmerd, senior microbiologist, tells WTMJ the downfall of the old method.
3: Downside is when we receive a sample, let's say on a Monday, we don't know until Tuesday morning if the water was safe to swim in on Monday.
2: Zimmer says since adopting the three-day testing schedule, E. coli levels at Milwaukee beaches have been trending downward. Nizer Spencer, WTMJ News.
1: The owner of a Milwaukee art gallery is still in disbelief after a Picasso etching stolen 8 years ago was returned. Someone brought the print to the Milwaukee Police Department last week, and MPD contacted Bill DeLinde to authenticate it. He tells Wisconsin's Midday News how he confirmed it was the original Picasso.
4: What I did was use my jeweler's loop. It's little dots of paint that make up the same picture, except with the computers, it's now instead of being 60 of them per inch, it's now like 1,200 per inch. And by looking at the way the ink was down on the paper, it immediately showed that it was put down by the artist, not down by a computer.
1: DeLinde believes the print was hanging in a home and never left Milwaukee. In sports, the Brewers fall to the Padres 3-2 in the first of a three-game series. Game two tonight with coverage after the 8 o'clock news here on WTMJ. Your WTMJ forecast. Humid today with thunderstorms likely by midday, a high of 80. On Wednesday, humid with another chance for thunderstorms, another high of 80. On Thursday, rain is likely, high of 78. Friday, the sunshine returns, a high of 75. I'm Jessica Gatso, WTMJ News.
5: This is Lee Habib, and this is Our American Stories. And we tell stories about everything here on this show. Every so often, a gimmick comes along that's so simple that it captures the hearts and minds of anyone who hears about it. From the fidget spinner and silly putty of yesteryear, there is one fad that stands out above all the rest in American culture. Here's Jesse to tell the story.
6: Born December of 1936, Gary Ross Dahl was an American copywriter, entrepreneur, and the creator of the Pet Rock. Born in North Dakota and raised in Spokane, Washington, his mother was a waitress and his father was a lumber mill worker. While living in Los Gatos, California in 1975, he was sitting in a bar listening to people complain about the everyday burdens of looking after their pets. So he jokingly suggested to them that they might be better off having rocks for pets. After all, a rock wouldn't need to be fed, walked, bathed, or groomed, and it would never die, become sick, or disobedient. Low maintenance. So Gary Dahl begins to take his own joke a little seriously and drafts a 32-page instruction manual for said pet rock. Full of puns and gags, he called it The Care and Training of Your Pet Rock.
7: There's nothing common about the genuine pedigree of pet rocks, it reads. Their ancestors can be found amongst the rubble of the pyramids, the cobblestone streets of ancient European cities, and the Great Wall of China.
6: Further instructions show how to train your pet rock to stay, sit, heal, and roll over. It's basically a box full of dad jokes. The biggest expense was cutting air holes into the boxes that the pet rocks came in, because they had to breathe, after all. The rocks themselves cost somewhere around one penny each to import from Mexico's Rosarito Beach, The straw bed that the rock sat on was

0: was acquired for pretty much nothing. As a freelance advertising copy editor genius, Dahl crafts a carefully written press release, and it works. Newsweek picks up the story with a half page. He even gets booked on The Tonight Show, twice.
1: For those fortunate few who do not know, pet rocks have been adopted and pampered by owners who claim stones are cleaner, quieter, easier to care for than other pets, and less likely to run away, die, or multiply.
2: The pet rock begins its life on the beaches of Baja California. Dahl is the man who created the pet rock, an idea, he says, whose time has come.
3: It's been incredible. We mailed our first pet rocks to the stores October 1st, and by Christmas we'll have sold well over a million units. That kind of stuff just doesn't happen. But on the declining curve, we'll probably sell another million or two.
2: And then you'll be out of the pet rock business.
3: Then I'll be out of the rock business and into some other insane scheme. Or lying on a beach someplace, not caring about it.
2: Spokesmen for the May Company say that they are beginning to get returns of the pet rock. That one woman who bought one of these brought it back, saying it was moving in the box when she bought it, but when she got it home, it stopped moving. Another wrote a letter to the store saying after she taught her rock a number of tricks, the rock died, and she had to give it a decent burial in the backyard.
0: The pet rock sold for $3.95 each, earning somewhere around $1 per unit in profit. Newspapers began printing stories about how pet rocks were now flying off the shelves. Stores couldn't keep up, which made Americans want them even more. Starting in September of 1975 and sales peaking around Christmas, Dahl was shipping 10,000 rocks every day. America had pet rock fever. Sales tanked by February, with 1.5 million units sold and $6 million in gross profits.

honest, Dad, it just followed me home. I mean, I was there, and he was there, and, well, we was there. Oh, Dad, can I keep him? Please, Dad. He won't be much bother. His house broke.

After a court ordered six-figure payout to his original investors, it's hard to say exactly how much money Gary Ross Dahl took home. But it's safe to say he'll go down in history as the guy who made $1 million selling rocks. He went on to sell other less than successful gimmicks like sand breeding kits. And it's dumber than it sounds. But he also went on to write a popular book called Advertising for Dummies. Gary Dahl passed away on March 23, 2015, at the age of 78, in his home in Jacksonville, Oregon. For Our American Stories, I'm Jesse Edwards.

0: And thanks to Jesse for this piece of Americana. And we know these things come and we know these things go. And I think we know it while we're doing it, while we buy the pet rock or the lava lamp or the hula hoop or the Rubik's Cube or the Chia Pet or disco or the Macarena or the electric slide or the clapper or the Beanie Baby or the Furby and the Slinky and the squirt gun. And we know we can keep going. The Poppets, the whoopee cushions. We know what these are, but the big fad story that we covered here on Our American Story is the pet rock. And my goodness, it's less likely to die, run away, or multiply, said one of the world's greatest promoters of nothing. And it's just a part of American heritage to peddle nonsense. And we love telling these stories here on Our American Stories. And if you've got a favorite fad or a favorite product that came and went, tell us your story about it. I know I lived through disco, and I have the graduation picture to prove it in high school. And my goodness, what we all looked like. All of us look better in our 50s and 60s than we do back in high school, given the hair, the bow ties, the suede, the really funky colors, and those platform shoes. It was a really difficult time to meet a girl or a boy. The disco year, one of the greatest and worst fads in American history. All brought on by one movie, Saturday Night Fever. This is Our American Stories, the story of the pet rock. 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
4: This is Lee Habib, and this is Our American Stories. Most Americans know that the roots of our liberty are often traced to Enlightenment thinkers like Locke, Montesquieu, and Jefferson, or perhaps to the New Testament and the Christian ideas about morality that helped shape Western civilization. Far fewer people know about the Old Testament, the Jewish roots of American liberty, but they should. Here's Rabbi Dr. Stuart Halpern, co-author of the phenomenal book Jewish Roots of American Liberty, with the story of Elisha. Take it away, Stuart.
5: Anyone who's ever been to a Passover Seder might have noticed a rather curious ritual. Over the course of the evening, which celebrates the liberation of the biblical Israelites from the clutches of the tyrannical Pharaoh, the Jews attending get up out of their chairs and open the door to the room in which they're eating. They ceremoniously welcome an often overlooked figure from an often overlooked biblical book as if he is entering the room at that moment. Elijah from the Book of Kings. This meal is a symbol of an eventual redemption to come. That, of course, is the arrival of the Messiah, as believed in by the Jewish people. And Elijah is the figure who will arrive before the Messianic redemption flower. Now, for those who might need some reminding of the biblical adventures of Elijah, Elijah appears out of nowhere and declares a famine in ancient Israel during the reign of the evil king Ahab. Elijah seeks to stir this monarch to repentance and inspire all of ancient Israel to relegate their pagan gods and goddesses to the dustbin of history and return to their covenantal true character. As part of his urging to do so, he assembles 450 pagan priests and dares them to bring a sacrifice to their purported gods. And wait they do, and nothing happens. Elijah then pours water on the altar that he had assembled to offer sacrifices to the one true God. And sure enough, fire comes down from heaven and brings up in flames the sacrifice of Elijah, thereby proving to the people the righteousness and power of the one true God. Elijah continues to rain fire and brimstone on an unrepentant people. And eventually, God realizes that the Jewish people will repent and they need to have quiet moments lacking of fire and brimstone in which to do so. And so God passes before Elijah, and God is not in the fire, and God is not in the thunder, and God is not loud, cracking noises surrounding Elijah, who is ensconced in the crag of a rock. But rather, God is in the still, small voice. That is what we are told in the Book of Kings, is the call of God of contra zealotry. Elijah has spent decades trying to get the people through literal fire raining down from heaven, but at the end of the day, he needs to step off the stage upon realizing that sometimes what people need to hear is the still small voice of God, and it is that that will inspire them to be their best selves. And so when he is taken off the stage, he has done so.

actually, in a rather remarkable way, he's lifted up by a chariot and ascends to heaven while still alive. The only biblical figure in the Hebrew Bible to not physically die, but rather angels come from the heavens and escort him in a chariot up to the throne of God. And he leaves behind a mantle to his successor, whose name is Elisha. And Elisha takes on the job of the prophet Elijah. But Elijah actually has appeared in the prism of the American story as well. Elijah has served as a figure signifying the moral and spiritual elevation of Americans throughout our nation's story. When George Washington stepped down from the presidency and then retired, in contrast to kings that served for decades passing along the role, he sat under his own vine and fig tree, literally embodying a biblical prophecy from the book of Micah, in which man shall sit unafraid under said vine and said fig tree. So Washington, off the stage, is no longer president. He, of course, is succeeded by America's second president, John Adams. When John Adams was running for re-election in the election of 1800, he was compared not to Elijah, but to Elijah's successor, Elisha. Of course, this was not the only appearance of Elijah in the American political consciousness. In the fight a few years earlier against the British, Elijah was there as well. John Lewis quoted in a sermon the reproaching of the evil King Ahab in the time of Elijah. Now, this king, a tyrannical one to be sure, had killed a fellow by the name of Naboth and seized his vineyard. The king decided, well, I have the right of eminent domain. I'm going to seize this man's property and kill him to boot. And so Elijah shows up before him. He rebukes Ahab. And this quote, "Hast thou killed and also taken possession," was used by Charles and John Lewis in a sermon called Naboth's Vineyard in 1777. Just as Ahab had unlawfully seized the vineyard and killed an innocent man at the urging of his wife Jezebel, the British crown was unjustly stealing colonist property for personal gain. It was up to General Washington to offer King George III's army an Elijah-style rebuke in the matter of 2119's "Hast thou killed and also taken possession?" Now, you might think that perhaps Americans would be turning to figures like David and Moses for such a rebuke, but uniquely, Elijah was a prophet who offered moral criticism. David himself was a king, so one isn't necessarily a good model for someone who would rebuke kings. And Moses was leading an army, and of course, Washington would become the Moses of America. But at this stage in the fight, the idea of complaining righteously about a societal ill, that was Elijah's calling card. Then you have the transition in the American story from the fire and brimstone of Elijah to the still small voice. And that voice resonates during the Civil War. So you have Frederick Douglass saying, "Not by the sword, but by the word, not by brute force of numbers, but by the still small voice of truth will social equality be achieved." Figures like Frederick Douglass use this still small voice metaphor because it wouldn't be, they believed, Elijah's fiery wonderwork that resonated, but rather God's quietly rendered call. Perhaps they hoped this tranquil divine uttering might usher in a more united and more peaceful United States during and after the Civil War. Now, Elijah's ascension to heaven also served to inspire. When countless slaves were picking cotton in the cotton fields, among the slave spirituals they sang was the song, "Swing Low, Sweet Chariot." We all know the song, we can all hum it in our minds.

That song, of course, is about Elijah's ascension to heaven. These enslaved African Americans believed, hoped, and prayed that they too would somehow be able to throw off their chains and ascend to higher heights, to a liberation that was unique, just like Elijah in his ascension while alive to heaven. Then you had abolitionists for decades picking up that mantle of Elijah. And so Francis James Grimke in the early 20th century noted, amidst his fight for equal rights for Black Americans,

0: And for years, he said about Elijah, he had labored hard for the reformation of his countrymen under the direction and inspiration of the Almighty. He threw himself with all the energy and impetuosity of his nature into the work of reforming them. Just as Elijah had tried to seek a more equal, righteous, moral society under the auspices of God, so too Grimke tried to inspire a more equal covenantal character in America. And so Elijah, throughout the American story, from the founding era to today, has endured as a symbol of moral courage, rebuke, and hope in American politics. Sometimes he has taught us we need fire and brimstone to remind ourselves to be our best selves. Other times is the quiet, still, small voice that will spiritually uplift us all.
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1: This is Lee Habib, and this is Our American Stories. Did you know that Roman Catholics were responsible for one of McDonald's most storied sandwiches? 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
2: Filet-O-Fish is one of the more curious items on the McDonald's menu in that it receives virtually no advertising whatsoever, yet still continues to be sold by the chain despite the fact that nobody ever seems to order one, as well as the fact that you have to cook it in a separate fryer from other items. As it turns out, they keep it around because the Filet-O-Fish is actually intended to be eaten by a very specific type of customer, people who abstain from eating non-seafood meat for various reasons. According to McDonald's executives, approximately 23% of the Filet-O-Fish sandwiches sold by the chain each year are sold during Lent. While the exact rules vary somewhat from region to region, in general, Catholics traditionally abstain from eating most meats on Fridays and Saturdays during this period. Moving on, or rather back, in 1960, at a small McDonald's restaurant in Ohio, the owner of the franchise, a man called Lou Grohn, was struggling to keep his restaurant open. No stranger to troubles or hard work, Grohn had been kicked out of his home by his father as a teenager. His mother abandoned the family when he was 3 years old to pursue an ill-fated career as an actress in Hollywood. Homeless during the Great Depression with no real skills to speak of, and occasionally having to steal food to survive, Grohn did eventually find work, and then continued to better his situation by simply working harder than everyone else around him. Fast forward a couple of decades and he found himself the president of the Cincinnati Restaurant Association. It was in this position that he had a chance encounter with one Ray Kroc, the God King of the McDonald's empire, which led to Grohn taking his life savings, as well as borrowing some money from a few friends, and starting a McDonald's franchise in 1959. Unfortunately for Grohn, this was a time when pretty much no one had heard of McDonald's and he was competing with a lot of other restaurants that sold more or less the exact same thing as he did, burgers. As a result of all this, this hardworking father of two was barely able to keep the then-fledgling franchise location open. As Grohn would later recall, "I was struggling. The crew was my wife, myself, and a man named George. I did repairs, swept floors, you name it." Needless to say, despite working from sunup to sundown and relying on the free labor of his family, times were tough, especially on Fridays, a day which would normally be the most lucrative day of the week for most restaurants. You see, Grohn's restaurant was located in an area that was 87% Catholic. At that time in the United States, most Catholics abstained from eating land or air-based meat products every Friday of the year, not just during certain days of the week during Lent, as is more common today. The result? According to Grohn, his restaurant barely grossed $75 a Friday. What confused Grohn was that other restaurants in the area, like Big Boy's locations, which offered more or less the same thing he did, seemed to be doing fine, both in general and on Fridays. So he decided to do a little recon to see what they were doing differently. What Grohn found was that in addition to standard items like hamburgers and the like, they also sold fish. With this information in hand, Grohn went back to his restaurant and began workshopping a new idea.

0: idea for a fish-based sandwich. After a lot of experimenting, he came up with a recipe for a battered halibut patty. But he was still operating under the McDonald's banner, so he couldn't just go and put it on the menu. So in 1961, Grohn tried to pitch the idea to Ray Kroc, who immediately shot him down. Not pulling any punches, Grohn later stated Kroc told him, "You're always coming up here with a bunch of crap. I don't want my store stunk up with the smell of fish." With his restaurant about to go under and his ability to provide for his children at stake, Grohn persisted, eventually convincing Kroc to let him trial the fish burger for a single day. But Kroc did have a few stipulations. First, Grohn had to figure out how to make the sandwich cheaper, since corporate wanted to sell it for 25 cents. This was a problem considering Grohn's halibut patties cost approximately 30 cents to make. Grohn addressed this by substituting the halibut for cheaper Atlantic cod and adding a single slice of cheese for extra flavor. Secondly, the sandwich would be in direct competition with another sandwich created by Kroc personally, the Hula Burger.
1: I said, well, we'll take a slice of pineapple. And incidentally, this is a great sandwich at home. Fix it up. You grill it in butter and put a slice of cheddar cheese on top, one on the bottom, put it on toasted bun or bread. And they call it a hula burger. And they said, I like the hula, but where's the burger?
0: Despite sounding questionably appetizing, Kroc was convinced that it would be a huge seller and confidently proposed a challenge. Both items would be added to the menu of a McDonald's restaurant on Good Friday of 1962, and whichever sandwich sold more would be permanently added to the broader McDonald's menu. This would make it the first new item to be added to said menu since McDonald's became a nationwide franchise. As for Kroc's pineapple burger, Grohn stated,
2: "Hello.
0: I called in McDonald's and said, how many sandwiches did Kroc sell? They said, I can't tell you. They asked, how many did you sell? I said, 350. Then they said, it's on the menu." While Grohn never found out how many of the Hula Burgers were sold, the rumor mill has it that the number was around a half dozen sandwiches. With ample evidence that there was considerable demand for fish-based sandwiches, Kroc gave Grohn the permission to begin selling the Filet-O-Fish permanently. However, initially, Grohn sold the sandwich using his original, more expensive, halibut recipe right up until the Filet-O-Fish was introduced to other McDonald's franchises in 1963, at which point he was forced to switch to the cheaper Atlantic cod. Eventually, McDonald's substituted even cheaper fish as stocks of Atlantic cod dwindled, resulting in pressure being placed on the company to search for a more sustainable option. They currently use Alaskan pollock, having recently been forced away from hockey, which was completely phased out in 2013. Despite being responsible for the first new item added to the McDonald's menu in its young nationwide history, predating the better-known Big Mac by about half a decade, Grohn received no money for creating the sandwich. That said, he credited the Filet-O-Fish sandwich with saving his franchise, selling a whopping 2,324 of the Filet-O-Fish in the first month alone. As business began to boom, he ultimately was able to purchase more McDonald's locations, eventually owning some 43 franchises by the time he retired in the 1980s, combined grossing $60 million per year in sales, which is about $130 million today, and he also employed over 3,000 people. Needless to say, he retired a very wealthy man, though given his hardworking nature, he chose not to settle down until his body made him, continually dabbling in various business ventures until a few years before his death on May the 30th, 2011, at the age of 93. As he said in an interview in 2005 when recovering from back surgery, and he shortly thereafter broke his hip while on vacation, "I'm at life at 88 years of age, and I'm bored. I see opportunities all around me. I drool. But Father Time is telling me, buddy, you've had your fling. Forget about it."
3: 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Because no matter who you are, everyone loves something at McDonald's. There's always something to have. I like the fish. I like it. You could do a little bit more tartar sauce, so please. Seriously.
4: 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And a special thanks to Simon Whistler. And you can check him out at the Today I Found Out YouTube channel and its sister, the Brain Food Show podcast. And what a story he told here. The genesis, the birth of the Filet-O-Fish sandwich. It started with a

0: desperate franchise owner trying to make a little extra money catering to Catholics. There was a competition to see which idea would work, adding something to the McDonald's menu, which won the day, saved Groen's franchise, and would help Groen grow to 43 McDonald's franchises and almost 3,000 employees. The story of how the Filet-O-Fish sandwich came to be here on Our American Stories.
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5: 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James Madison was born in Port Conway, Virginia. Besides being president, Madison was one of the three writers of the Federalist Papers and a strong supporter of the Constitutional Convention. Here to tell the story is Hillsdale College's president, Dr. Larry Oren.
6: First thing to know about James Madison is he was a little short guy. You know, he's probably 5'4". And, you know, Washington was a foot taller than he was. We have a great painting done by the longtime chairman of our art department, Sam Kinect, of the signing of the Constitution. It's 6 feet tall and 8 feet wide. It's very beautiful. And it's got Madison and Washington standing side by side. And Sam is very artful, so he doesn't make it look ridiculous, but Madison is much shorter. Madison is, he's a Virginia legislator. He becomes close to Thomas Jefferson doing that. He gets his mind around revolution pretty early. He didn't do much war service in the colonial army for Virginia. He was a state legislator through most of the war, and then he was in the member of the Continental Congress. And the point about him was, I happen to have a big soft spot for him, because I just, he wrote this passage. What is government but the profoundest of all commentaries on human nature? If men were angels, no government would be needed. If angels were to govern men, neither internal nor external controls on the government would be necessary. Now that's a piece of beautiful logic that is, by the way, undeniable, and it justifies the Constitution of the United States in two sentences. It's more than one can say to say that he was more important than Alexander Hamilton. It's hard to think anybody was. But he probably was, because he and Jefferson invented the party that, you know, ruled the country, you know, until Lincoln, pretty much. The Whigs opposed them, but they were really like them for the most part. And here's the service he performed. He was Thomas Jefferson's best friend in every sense of that word. He was very good for Thomas Jefferson. Thomas Jefferson was a theoretic politician, a little bit. You know, he principles, you know, he was big on principles, and he could state them flowingly. And so when the Constitutional Convention is meeting, Jefferson writes a long letter, many, long letter to Madison. The main thing he did for Madison that time was Madison said, send me books about constitutions. And he sent him 200. Madison had already read most of them, but he read them all. He's a very determined individual. So Jefferson writes Madison a long letter. And the letter is famous, the earth belongs to the living letter. And what he says is that every law, including a constitution, and every private contract, deeds and everything, they should sunset every 33 years and we should start over. This is his advice about how to write the Constitution of the United States to James Madison. And it's a perfect microcosm of their relationship, because once in a while, Jefferson would be a little wild. And Madison writes him back and he says, yes, yes, those are brilliant points. Take them very seriously. It is the fact that the

particular purpose of a constitution is to prejudice the next generation so they don't have to start over. And Jefferson writes back, yeah, yeah, I get it. You know, so it's a, he was like that. And then with Jefferson, he created a political party that was good for our country for a long time and replaced the Federalist Party while serving its same aims. And that's a kind of decency and moderation. And, you know, first of all, he wasn't a wildly successful president. They burned the White House while he was its occupant. The British did in the War of 1812. And that was, you know, a little embarrassing. And he did send a force up to Canada with the word, you know, to take Canada. They go, we're going to go take Canada from the British. We won't do it for a long time. And he said, it's only a matter of marching up there. So it's, you know, well, it may have been, but it was proved that they couldn't get there. They never found their way there. They just floundered around, right? So he wasn't the greatest president. That would probably be Lincoln and Washington. But he was a lawgiver. That's what he was. He was like the great classical lawgivers. He and, you know, he wasn't alone in doing this, by the way. He and Hamilton had a whole scheme, you know, and he and Hamilton, by the way, would be party opponents after 1796 when Washington retired. And they were already picking at each other a lot. When he was Secretary of State under Washington, Thomas Jefferson paid a scurrilous man named James Callender, who was a journalist, to write dirty articles in the Philadelphia Inquirer about Alexander Hamilton. And he used public money to do it. It's a, you know, America has its partisan episodes like today. But you have to think of Madison as possessed of the deepest understanding that I know of the reasons for and the workings of the Constitution. And it's a most intelligent preserver through his careers. Oh, one more thing. Madison, like the rest of the founders, feared the institution of slavery and thought that a way had to be found to get rid of it. And that's just almost all of them thought that, right? And they did get rid of it very far. They got 60% of the Union. And the most dramatic example is that the Northwest Territory, where I live, five states in the upper Midwest, that's our first expansion. And it's actually the first time a free government ever grew. It got bigger, right? And it's a different model because the Northwest Ordinance provides that when you get a certain population, you can elect a state government. When you get a certain larger population, you can petition the Congress to be an equal state with the rest. That law was passed by the Confederation Congress in 1787, the same year as the Constitution. But it also contains a provision that in this Northwest Territory, there can never be slavery. And that land came to the Union as a gift from the state of Virginia, and it was Thomas Jefferson more than anybody else who organized that gift and organized that stipulation that there'd never be any slavery there. So Madison, it turns out, lives a long time. He lives till 1836, if I remember right. But you know, in 1832, with the Missouri Compromise in 1820, that's a sign that slavery is becoming a serious issue. And what made it a serious issue is the opinion led by John C. Calhoun that slavery was a positive good. That claim amounts to a complete departure from the dictates of the Declaration of Independence, and that's deliberate because Calhoun at Yale was connected to students of a man named Francis Lieber, who was a Hegelian and known to Hegel. And this new doctrine of history, that human beings and human societies evolve, was taken by Calhoun to justify slavery. And so, they get in, when Andy Jackson was president in 1832, they get into a fight about the tariff of 1832. And the tariff was outrageous. And the reason it was outrageous was the Southern delegates, who didn't want the tariff, see, because that's a tax on imports of manufactured goods to support American industry. But that would, but you know, that's what they were importing. They were selling their raw materials, their

0: cotton and stuff abroad. So they didn't want it. And so what they did was they conspired in the Congress to inflate the tariff to a huge rate. And they thought that would be sufficient to defeat it. But darn if it didn't pass. And so now Calhoun comes up with the idea from South Carolina that a state by itself can nullify a law. Nullification crisis. In other words, we just vote that that law is no good here. Now, you know, you can read the Constitution, all 4,500 words of it. You can read it in 30 minutes. You can read it over and over, and you'll never find that power in there. And darned if it wasn't James Madison, still alive, who raised the main contest against those points. And he explained the nature, the federal nature of the Union in the most elaborate terms in his life when he was a very old man during and immediately after the nullification crisis.
1: James Madison's story, the lawgiver, the main driver behind our Constitution, here on Our American Story. 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
9: From ABC News, I'm Sherry Preston. Sometimes protecting the president means being a bit sneaky. We are now learning more about how President Trump left the NATO summit in Turkey last month, reportedly under threats of an attack by Iran. ABC's Karen Hwang in D.C.
10: According to the Washington Post, Trump boarded the older Air Force One in front of the cameras, waving from the stairs, and then slipped out a door on the other side of the plane into an airport catering truck, which then drove him

0: a smaller military jet. Defense Secretary Pete Hegseth reportedly flew with him, boarding separately to make the flight look routine.
1: The White House in response says officials use, quote, every tool of our disposal when addressing threats against the president. In Washington, President Trump now ordering changes to vaccines for children. A new executive order recommends dropping vaccinations from 18 to 11, and the president wants a big one split up.
2: The MMR, we want to have separate visits, separate times. The vaccine being broken into three separate single doses and vaccines being administered in separate visits.
3: I think it's absolutely ludicrous. You know, the MMR, the measles rubella shot, has been given for decades and has been shown to be safe.
1: That's former CDC director Dr. Richard Besser. Iran now demanding reparations from the United States to end the war. President Trump responding by saying the U.S. should get payments from Iran for the deaths of Americans. Here's ABC Stephen Portnoy.
4: He says he's instructing his negotiators to put this demand firmly on the table in future talks. One way to read this is to say the president is not taking seriously the Iran in demand for reparations, that he's rejecting it out of hand by making this counter proposal.
1: Desperate searches right now in Colombia after that earthquake there that's now blamed for at least 130 deaths. The 7.4 magnitude tremor ripping apart entire buildings. Some people in western Colombia say they got alerts on their phones just before it hit. 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
8: From the WTMJ Breaking News Center, I'm Jessica Gatso. Governor Tony Evers is asking for federal support after a tornado and storms destroyed parts of the Fox Valley. Wisconsin Emergency Management will request damage assessments from the Federal Emergency Management Agency. Then FEMA will work with state and local officials to assess the extent of the damage. After that, Governor Evers can submit a formal disaster declaration request for aid to President Trump. A former Milwaukee radio executive charged with sexually assaulting a child makes his first court appearance. Bail for Jordan Lee was set at $30,000 on Monday. He already paid and is not in custody. Prosecutors say Lee wrote in a message to his therapist that he assaulted a child in his sleep, and detectives recovered text messages and a written note that includes similar admissions. Lee was a longtime executive at Radio Milwaukee. He will return to court for a preliminary hearing next week. Milwaukee is taking a faster approach to checking its beach water.
9: The city collects samples from beaches like Bradford, McKinley, and South Shore every Monday, Wednesday, and Friday. The samples are tested for E. coli.
10: It is about a 3 to 4 hour turnaround, which is a big improvement from our 22-hour turnaround where we receive the samples in the lab.
9: Julia Zimmerd, senior microbiologist, tells WTMJ the downfall of the old method.
10: Downside is when we receive a sample, let's say on a Monday, we don't know until Tuesday morning if the water was safe to swim in on Monday.
9: Zimmer says since adopting the three-day testing schedule, E. coli levels at Milwaukee beaches have been trending downward. Nizer Spencer, WTMJ News.
8: The owner of a Milwaukee art gallery is still in disbelief after a Picasso etching stolen 8 years ago was returned. Someone brought the print to the Milwaukee Police Department last week, and MPD contacted Bill DeLind to authenticate it. He tells Wisconsin's Midday News how he confirmed it was the original Picasso.
11: What I did was use my jeweler's loop. It's little dots of paint that make up the same picture, except with the computers, it's now instead of being 60 of them per inch, it's now like 1,200 per inch. And by looking at the way the ink was down on the paper, it immediately showed that it was put down by the artist, not down by a computer.
8: DeLind believes the print was hanging in a home and never left Milwaukee.

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0: spotted. A video shared by the sheriff's office shows responders on horseback attempting to lasso the bovine. The animal was eventually rounded up without injury. The sheriff's office wrote that we'll hang up our cowboy hats and boots back on the wall, at least until the next bull decides to go sightseeing.
1: Jeez.
0: Horse is one thing. So, you know, horse laying in a creek is one thing.
1: Yeah.
0: But a bull on its legs, fully capable of doing all the damage it wants to, that's a whole different level.
1: I was thinking the same thing. Like, at least, you know, the horse is probably relatively calm.
0: Yeah.
1: It can't do much. Maybe you could feed it some apples or some carrots, you know, to keep it calm. But a longhorn on the loose, yeah, it could knock down trees, you know, punch out windows and cars. Yeah. Who knows what
0: literally
1: else.
0: Anything it wants to. A bull could do if it decided to in that moment.
1: Oh, my goodness.
0: Yikes.
1: Good story. Thank you, Mike. 13 minutes now in front of the hour on This Morning, America's First News.
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1: Thanks for being with us. New research finds that while an occasional late meal because of something like a late work day may not be a major concern, making it an everyday habit can affect how your body manages blood sugar, digests food, and even sleeps. Eating a substantial meal close to bedtime may lead to higher post-meal blood sugar levels. While there's no single perfect dinner time for everyone, a randomized control study found that having dinner within 2 hours of bedtime impairs the body's ability to regulate blood sugar after a

0: Heartland and Pewaukee.
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4: Thanks for being with us. A game shop in Wisconsin has discovered almost 100 copies of a never-before-seen version of Super Mario Brothers and Duck Hunt cartridges. Jason Ganos, owner of Nintendo Wire, told ABC News the cartridges included different screws, labels, and motherboards. Kevin Braun, owner of One Stop Wonders in Waukesha, bought the box of games 2 to 3 years ago from a man who had them in his garage. The cartridges were intended to be melted down for gold, but they were never destroyed. They were found among Halloween decorations in a storage unit. Three of them are tentatively scheduled to go up for auction Friday. Professional Sports Authenticator graded several of the cartridges a perfect 10. 2 months ago, a Super Mario Brothers game graded a 9.6, sold for $3 million. For Nicole Murray and Mike Gavin, I'm Gordon Deal. 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
7: From the WTMJ Breaking News Center, I'm Jessica Gatso. Governor Tony Evers is asking for federal support after a tornado and storms destroyed parts of the Fox Valley. Wisconsin Emergency Management will request damage assessments from the Federal Emergency Management Agency. Then FEMA will work with state and local officials to assess the extent of the damage. After that, Governor Evers can submit a formal disaster declaration request for aid to President Trump. A former Milwaukee radio executive charged with sexually assaulting a child makes his first court appearance. Bail for Jordan Lee was set at $30,000 on Monday. He already paid and is not in custody. Prosecutors say Lee wrote in a message to his therapist that he assaulted a child in his sleep, and detectives recovered text messages and a written note that includes similar admissions. Lee was a longtime executive at Radio Milwaukee. He will return to court for a preliminary hearing next week. Milwaukee is taking a fast

0: faster approach to checking its beach water.
1: The city collects samples from beaches like Bradford, McKinley, and South Shore every Monday, Wednesday, and Friday. The samples are tested for E. coli.
2: It is about a 3 to 4 hour turnaround, which is a big improvement from our 22-hour turnaround where we receive the samples in the lab.
1: Julia Zimmerd, senior microbiologist, tells WTMJ the downfall of the old method.
2: Downside is when we receive a sample, let's say on a Monday, we don't know until Tuesday morning if the water was safe to swim in on Monday.
1: Zimmer says since adopting the 3-day testing schedule, E. coli levels at Milwaukee beaches have been trending downward. Nizer Spencer, WTMJ News.
0: The owner of a Milwaukee art gallery is still in disbelief after a Picasso etching stolen 8 years ago was returned. Someone brought the print to the Milwaukee Police Department last week, and MPD contacted Bill DeLinde to authenticate it. He tells Wisconsin's Midday News how he confirmed it was the original Picasso.
3: What I did was use my jeweler's loop. It's little dots of paint that make up the same picture, except with the computers, it's now, instead of being 60 of them per inch, it's now like 1,200 per inch. And by looking at the way the ink was down on the paper, it immediately showed that it was put down by the artist, not down by a computer.
0: DeLinde believes the print was hanging in a home and never left Milwaukee. In sports, the Brewers fall to the Padres 3-2 in the first of a 3-game series. Game 2 tonight with coverage after the 8 o'clock news here on WTMJ. Your WTMJ forecast. Humid today with thunderstorms likely by midday, a high of 80. On Wednesday, humid with another chance for thunderstorms, another high of 80. On Thursday, rain is likely, high of 78. Friday, the sunshine returns, a high of 75. I'm Jessica Gatso, WTMJ News.
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1: 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Miss the show? 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
3: 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And a liner into left center field. That's down for a base hit. Terang's around third. Here comes the throw home. Terang is safe!
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0: 50 growers that have adopted that system. It is a technology forward way for me and DATCAP and Extension to actually get the word out about what the pests are and how to identify them, how to scout, what to do about those pests in a really, really timely fashion. So I think technology is probably a really good way forward as long as it makes sense to integrate in with current practices.
1: That's Dr. Emily Bick along with us, Extension Specialist of Insects for Field and Forage Crops. More information and updates from her lab can be found at the Crops and Soils Extension webpage or BickLab.com. She says she's excited to share more updates as they become available. For the Midwest Farm Report, I'm Kylie Allen.
2: 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Stay tuned as Ag Meteorologist Stu Muck gives you the latest forecast in just moments, right here on the Midwest Farm Report.
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6: 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That's 877-301-3276. Connie was driving back from Milwaukee last night and said the fog had already started rolling in. I think that's going to be the story this morning. 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They are all about plastic recycling on the farm. If you're curious, find out more, revolutioncompany.com. Let's find out more about that forecast today. Yeah, a little bit of fog already this morning, Stu. Is it just going to get heavier?
7: No, it's going to be around for a couple of hours, thin out again today. It's that time of year, Pam. I remember August as we head toward Labor Day weekend. It seems we get that fog on and off for days. Yeah, we're getting into that time frame, I guess. We do have to talk about a kind of stationary front just off the southern edge of Wisconsin. In fact, this morning, that front right in northern Indiana, northern Illinois, into central Iowa, and back to northern Nebraska. That's pretty much straight east to west, just off to our south. That's going to be the focal point for rain today and what could be heavy rain. The southwest part of Wisconsin, not quite as far north as La Crosse, maybe as far north as Madison, and then toward Milwaukee. South of that line is where rain could be a bit heavier today. The rest of us, a small chance of rain, a possibility. In fact, radar this morning already indicating some very scattered, sprinkly rain east of the Twin Cities and about Rochester, Minnesota, into western Wisconsin, into the central part of the state as well. Very light rain, not amounting to much of anything, but a little activity is out there. A low pressure system will move east along that front, straddle just to our south, and that could mean more of a rain chance here a little later today or on into the evening. Fog on and off.

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6: ABC News, I'm Sherry Preston. When President Trump left the NATO summit in Turkey last month, he wasn't where everyone thought he was. The Washington Post says threats from Iran against the president forced a switch. Everyone watched President Trump go up the steps and board the 747 that was to serve as Air Force One, but he was immediately taken off a catering truck and then put on another military plane for the flight out. The White House is now pushing for a change to the vaccine schedule for children, the president signing an executive order recommending fewer vaccines. Dr. Richard Besser is a former acting head of the CDC and tells ABC News this is a step in the wrong direction.
7: Our vaccine schedule has evolved over a period of decades, and it's evolved with the input from experts in children's health, experts in infectious diseases, with the goal of keeping our children safe.
6: At least 14 people are dead and dozens more hurt working illegally at an old mine in South Africa. This is ABC News.
8: 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I'm Neil Doyle. Decision Wisconsin, election officials across the state reminding voters what they need to know to cast a vote today in the primary election. Polls will open up at 7 o'clock this morning and then close at 8 o'clock tonight. Voters must have a photo ID to vote at the polls. Absentee ballots cannot be returned to Election Day polling places. Voters who still need to drop off their absentee ballot can take it directly to Central Count here in the city of Milwaukee. They have to do that by 8 o'clock this evening or to a drop box by 6 p.m. It's also not too late to register to vote in person. Anyone who still needs to register can bring proof of address, like a utility bill or bank statement, to the polls. Governor Tony Evers is asking for federal support after severe weather damage in a tornado last month in the Fox Valley.
9: Governor Evers has directed Wisconsin Emergency Management to submit a FEMA request for damage assessments. Winnebago County completed its preliminary damage assessments last week, so the next step is for FEMA employees to work with state and local officials to determine the extent of the damage. Once that is complete, Governor Evers can submit a formal disaster declaration request to President Trump. Last year, FEMA approved aid for Wisconsin residents, but denied aid to repair public infrastructure after historic flooding. Jessica Gatso, WTMJ News.
8: A woman causing a disturbance on a parked plane at Milwaukee Mitchell International Airport is cited for disorderly conduct. The woman had threatened to exit the plane late Sunday, which was one of several flights diverted from Chicago O'Hare to Milwaukee due to poor weather conditions. Sheriff's deputies cited the 44-year-old woman and then released her to family members traveling with her. Time for a WTMJ sports update. The Brewers dropping their series opener last night to the Padres 3-2. Starter Logan Henderson gave up a two-run homer in the seventh. It was the deciding factor, also his first loss in his last seven starts, manager Pat Murphy.
3: We got to score more than two.

0: announced the finalists for the Outstanding Agriculture Professional Award. These are applicants that get a majority of their income from an off-farm job, but are directly connected to agriculture. The four finalists for the Outstanding Agriculture Professional Award, Christopher and Corey Blank from Monroe. They're an animal nutrition and an FFA advisor. Travis Sen is up in Polk Burnett County, and he is assistant director of milk marketing for Southeast Milk. Eric Worthrich is in Greene County. He's a district sales manager for Mustang Seeds. And Tess Zettel is in Greene County. She's a specialist at Kuhn North America. Now, all of those finalists will be gathering together in December at the Wisconsin Farm Bureau's annual meeting. We'll find out who advances to national competition at that time. Markets yesterday in Chicago finished a little bit mixed. We saw November soybeans up 3 1/4, 11.79 1/2. December corn was down 1/4 cent, settled at 4.61 3/4. The wheat market for September up 0.75 cents in the end at 6.40 1/2. As far as the dairy complex, barrel cheese was unchanged yesterday at 1.54 3/4. 40-pound block cheese up a nickel at 1.60 1/2. AA butter dropped 1 1/2 cents to 1.49 3/4 per pound. The September Class 3 milk that goes into cheese, 23 cents stronger at 17.48. October was up 24 at 17.74 a hundredweight. On the way next, we have a USDA preview on acres. John Heinberg going to catch up with us. That's one of the questions I want to know. How consistent are yields across the United States? Are there haves and have-nots? We're going to find out and talk about that with John next. This market update, and anytime you hear the markets on the Midwest Farm Report, brought to you by our friends at JP Tank. 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

0: 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John, I want to go back to something I started with, and that is kind of the national buzz about the Strait of Hormuz coming back into play as far as markets. Not necessarily our commodities, but definitely our energy. What temperature are you picking up on that subject?
1: Again, it's always something that's out there that I really would say the markets other than crude oil have kind of gotten tired of it. It's become back burner issues, just like when they saw the Russia-Ukraine war eventually just get to a point it wasn't an issue. Now, recently, obviously, it has. But again, deal on, deal off, you know, tit for tat strikes here and there just brings uncertainty. Now we got some decent move in crude oil today, just a little more in clarity where things are going to be on that final deal if it ever gets put together. So that's still going to be an outlier. If all of a sudden we see just a jump in crude oil prices, that's going to be something that's going to fire up commodities in general.
0: Mm-hmm. I've got a lot of beef producers, John, that are still holding their breath on the border going open for those Mexican cattle. What are we seeing happening lately as far as the cattle complex? There's a lot of talk in cattle country that it's not just about the movement of the cattle. It's also about retail sales, that the consumer may be to the point of saying enough.
1: Yeah, that's a big concern to me. It still is the consumer dollar and a continuing tightening of consumer spending that's out there. We've been talking about this for months. They still seem to be active in the beef side of it in terms of buying that protein that they need, and beef still provides that best source for that protein. But, you know, that's something we're watching. Obviously, the cattle market's gone through a strong sell-off. We've had a little bit of a recovery, and then we all of a sudden faded back right away again last week. So it just feels like we're still absorbing and working through all the negative news that hit this cattle market in the last 6, 7, 8 weeks. And I think we've got a lot of that priced in now. Now we got to kind of get back to the numbers. We'll see. Now, nice jump in the retail values. That's keeping cash markets trending back higher again. So to me, I like the short-term picture in cattle. Not saying we're off and running again, but I think we got a chance we can add some value back in here just to get to some pretty key supports, levels of support and resistance that I'm going to start making sure we're hedging up again for guys that maybe missed out on that first opportunity.
0: Yeah, good enough. Good enough. We're going to have to leave it at that. John Heinberg joining us on the Midwest Farm Report with everything you want to think about as far as the markets are concerned and their influences. As always, we remind you, totalfarmmarketing.com, where you can get connected with him if you're looking at your own risk management strategy. All right, we'll look forward to seeing you at Wisconsin State Fair Park for the Century Sesquicentennial Breakfast in just a little bit. And of course, on grounds the rest of the day. Follow us on social media. We'll show you the Wisconsin State Fair through our eyes. Have a great Tuesday.
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6: Six o'clock. I'm Vince Vitrano on Wisconsin's Morning News. It's Tuesday, August 11th. Our top story. Polls open in less than an hour across the state.
7: I'm Eric Bilstead. More than 100 people dead after that major earthquake in Columbia.
8: I'm Debbie Lozaga, and on the ramp from 84th Street to 894 westbound, that ramp is closed. There was an incident there, so just watch out for that. But we do have delays westbound 894 from 84th Street all the way to about Beloit Road. If you remember yesterday, just about at that point was where we had that pavement buckling. That may be happening again today, so you do want to be extra careful. But as far as delays and incidents around the rest of the area, we are looking just fine. I'm Debbie Lozaga with your WTMJ Time Saver Traffic.
6: Storm Team forecast for today. A chance midday of some showers, maybe some storms. Mostly cloudy otherwise, and a high of 78 degrees. Tonight, patchy fog, partly cloudy, low down to 68. Milwaukee currently at 71. And from the WTMJ Breaking News Center, Decision Wisconsin, voters head to the polls today, deciding which candidates advance to the November general election. Polls open statewide at 7 a.m. Got to be in line by 8 o'clock tonight to vote. Wisconsin Elections Commission Administrator Megan Wolf.
9: It takes time to compile unofficial results, especially in our larger cities where they have a higher volume of absentee ballots to process. Election officials will always prioritize accuracy over speed.
6: Voters should remember they can choose only one party's primary in which to vote. Absentee ballots must be received by 8 o'clock tonight in order to count.
7: A former Milwaukee radio executive charged with sexually assaulting a child is making his first court appearance now. Prosecutors allege Jordan Lee wrote in a message to his therapist that he assaulted a child in his sleep between July and August of 2025. Bail for Lee was set at $30,000 on Monday. Defense attorney Mindy Nolan.
10: He has very strong ties to this community, being a community leader here in Milwaukee for several decades. So we do think that that amount of cash bail is appropriate and the balance be returned to the surety.
7: Lee was a longtime executive at Radio Milwaukee. If convicted, he faces up to 60 years in prison.
6: At least 100 people are dead after a 7.4 magnitude earthquake rocked Western Columbia on Monday. More from ABC's Melissa Adan.
11: Buildings collapsing, people heard screaming and seen running amid the violent shaking. Columbia's Geological Survey says this is the strongest earthquake recorded in the country in the last decade. The death toll growing, children reported among the dead, more than 1,600 homes damaged or destroyed, according to Columbia's president. First responders urgently searching for people trapped under the rubble.
6: Columbia's president has declared a national disaster with destruction reports.

0: recorded in multiple cities.
1: Surprising details about an elaborate deception to protect President Trump.
2: The Washington Post reports when the president departed the NATO summit in Turkey last month, the plane that the world watched him board took off without him. It all came after a credible Iranian threat against the president, which he spoke about during the summit.
3: They want to take out the U.S. leader, me. I'm on every list.
2: The ruse was so complete, reporters on Air Force One had no idea the president was not on board. They were ordered to keep the window shades closed, and the plane's tracking systems were switched off.
1: ABC's Karen Hua, Defense Secretary Pete Hegseth reportedly flew with the president, boarding separately to make that flight look routine.
0: President Trump signed an executive order calling for the CDC to overhaul the childhood vaccination schedule. The president repeatedly suggested the number and timing of vaccines could play a role in rising rates of autism, a claim medical professionals largely reject. Dr. Ashisha Jha is the former White House COVID-19 response coordinator.
4: A lot of us are concerned about what is causing autism, and we need more studies on that. One thing we know is that it's not vaccines. Could be other things, environmental factors. We should be studying those things and not getting distracted by the vaccine part.
0: President Trump's order pushes all childhood immunizations to be administered at separate medical visits as opposed to one visit.
1: Luigi Mangione set to return to court today for the last scheduled pretrial conference before jury selection begins next month in his state murder case.
0: Coming up, as the Fox Valley rebuilds, Wisconsin making its case for federal disaster relief. Outdoor Living Unlimited, WTMJ News Time 6:05.
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3: Brewers offense can't help their starter in a late finish out West. Sports at 615.
2: Governor Evers is asking for federal support after severe tornado damage in the Fox Valley.
4: Governor Evers has directed Wisconsin Emergency Management to submit a FEMA request for damage assessments. Winnebago County completed its preliminary damage assessments last week, so the next step is for FEMA employees to work with state and local officials to determine the extent of the damage. Once that is complete, Governor Evers can submit a formal disaster declaration request to President Trump. Last year, FEMA approved aid for Wisconsin residents, but denied aid to repair public infrastructure after historic flooding. Jessica Gatso, WTMJ News.
3: The mystery of the original Picasso stolen from a Milwaukee art gallery is solved. The investigation isn't over. Milwaukee police say somebody turned in the print last week, more than 8 years after it had been stolen from DeLynn Fine Art Appraisals. The owner, Bill DeLynn, telling Wisconsin's Midday News investigators think it was hanging in a Milwaukee home all this time.
5: Over the years, there were several different people that occasionally would come over to the gallery and say, "I know where your Picasso is, and it's in London." A couple of years ago, a lady called and wanted to know if there was still a reward out for it. There were all sorts of little hints that it may have been around the city.
3: Change is unlikely, though, because the statute of limitations, or charges rather, unlikely due to the statute of limitations for felony theft being only 6 years.
2: Milwaukee health officials are taking a faster approach to test beach water.
6: The city collects samples from beaches like Bradford, McKinley, and South Shore every Monday, Wednesday, and Friday. The samples are tested for E. coli.
7: It is about a 3 to 4 hour turnaround, which is a big improvement from our 22-hour turnaround where we receive the samples in the lab.
6: Julia Zimmerd, senior microbiologist, tells WTMJ the downfall of the old method.
7: Downside is when we receive a sample, let's say on a Monday, we don't know until Tuesday morning if the water was safe to swim in on Monday.
6: Zimmer says since adopting the three-day testing schedule, E. coli levels at Milwaukee beaches have been trending downward. Nizer Spencer, WTMJ News.
3: Outdoor Living Unlimited, WTMJ News.

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1: Checking in with Debbie at 610.
2: All right, we got delays westbound on 894 starting at Forest Home all the way through the Hale up to just before Beloit Road. That has the at least two right lanes blocked right now with the road work that they were doing in the buckled pavement. So that's still ongoing, and everybody's having to shift over to try and get through that. Once you get past it, it's not a problem. You should be good all the way up to the zoo and beyond. We do have broken down vehicles southbound 43 at the ramp to go on to 794 eastbound. So something to heads up on that. We've also got another one on the ramp from Rawson to northbound 94, again, out of traffic. I'm Debbie Lazaga with your WTMJ Time Saver Traffic.
3: TMJ4, I'm meteorologist Brendan Johnson with your storm team forecast. A few isolated early morning storms, but we're on the lookout for a cluster of storms that moves through parts of southern Wisconsin during the late morning hours and early afternoon. A couple of strong storms are possible, otherwise mostly cloudy with temperatures topping out in the upper 70s and low 80s. We'll look for patchy fog and a partly cloudy sky tonight. Lows dip back into the upper 60s. Another chance for showers and storms. Partly sunny for Wednesday with a high near 80 degrees.
1: Milwaukee's at 71.
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0: vote.
1: Nearly 270,000, though, absentee ballots have already been cast across the state, just short of 50,000 in Milwaukee County, just over 40,000 in Dane County.
2: It's a big number.
1: It is. And as we look at the Democratic gubernatorial primary, those turnout numbers will be significant, as Milwaukee County Executive David Crawley attempts now to coalesce the "we don't want Democratic Socialist Francesca Hong to be the nominee" vote. You've got State Senator Kelda Royce and former Administration Secretary Joel Brennan still in the race and hoping to shock the political polling establishment by pulling an out-of-nowhere shocker. So today the question is, if you're a supporter of one of those candidates, do you believe the polls and think they can't win? So then you switch your vote to one of the others, or do you say, no, this is my candidate, this is who I support, and this is where I want to put my vote? It's a hard question.
2: That is a tough question, because you can't necessarily trust what you think you know, or what you may know, or anything like that.
1: Answering a poll is different than going out there and voting, doing the in-person absentee, putting a ballot in the mail, actually going to the polls. Now, this race is the center of the American political universe today. This is from ABC News This Morning, digital campaign journalist Gabby Vinnick.
3: This race will have massive implications for the Democratic Socialist Movement. It would be another major victory for DSA to win on purple turf. Meanwhile, Republicans have put money behind Hong, thinking that she will be the better matchup for Republican U.S. Representative Tom Tiffany in November. Whatever happens, the Democrats will need to find a way to unite behind their nominee.
1: So Hong has been leading consistently in the polls. Congressman Tiffany, the presumed Republican nominee, he does have a primary challenger and a political newcomer, Andy Manske. And he has urged Republicans, particularly in those places where they may have other relevant primaries, not to cross over and vote in the Dem primary. He says, look, vote in these other important races. That matters. Others urging conservatives to cross over and work to nominate State Rep Hong, as they believe her to be the easier candidate to beat in the general. And that would remain to be seen. One other note, you're going to see more than four names in that Democratic primary for governor, although the likes of Lieutenant Governor Rodriguez, former Lieutenant Governor
2: still
1: Mandela
2: on the ballot,
1: Barnes,
2: right?
1: Yes,
2: yeah.
1: They're all still on the ballot, even though they've dropped out of the race. And how many of those 260,000, 270,000 absentee ballots might already contain votes for those people who are no longer in the race? We'll see how the numbers add up tonight. At 7:10 this morning, we're going to look at a few other races in Wisconsin's congressional districts that will also be closely watched here and across the country.
4: 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He's going to vote! Going to vote!
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2: Down in the lineup, batting seventh, Christian Yelich had a big swing.
10: Nice kicks, delivers, and Yelich, a fly ball to left. Renhifo back at the track, gone! Christian Yelich, a two-run blast, and the Brewers strike first here at Petco Park. It is 2-0 Milwaukee.
2: But that is all the offense could really muster in San Diego as Logan Henderson was spinning another gem. With a 2-1 lead, Pat Murphy sent his starter Henderson out for another inning in the seventh. And it cost him.
11: Merrill waits infield double play depth, and the pitch is hit in deep center field, and Mitchell's going to go back and watch this baby sail. It's gone. And the Padres take the lead on a two-run home run to the deepest part of the ballpark. By

0: turns this game around with one swing of his bat. 3-2 San Diego with one out in the seventh inning.
1: And that would be the final. 3-2 Brewers fall. Henderson pitched really well. He would go 6 1/3, giving up those three runs.
2: He was out of gas, but we didn't really have a loaded bullpen, obviously, with our three leverage arms out. We didn't think we had coverage, good leverage coverage for three, and he still was, his pitches were under control.
1: He just left that one over the plate there a little bit, Pat Murphy said, and that cost him. The Brewers are back at it tonight. They're sitting five games up in first place. Up next, Kyle Harrison.
0: Nice kicks, delivers.
1: And he is going to be your pitcher tonight, as it's right here on WTMJ. Don't forget, Ticket Tuesday. We'll give away a pair of tickets during Brewers 360 at 8:45.
3: Packers have one more open practice today before looking ahead to Thursday's first preseason game in Pittsburgh.
4: Football is, there's a lot of unknowns.
3: Packers head coach Matt LaFleur. Unknown is whether any first stringers, presumed starters, would see the playing field on Thursday already or at any point in the preseason. The annual hand-wringing that every coach does. Balancing the need for live game action, getting guys ready, versus the desire to not get your best guys hurt playing a game that doesn't count. LaFleur is signaling that the frontline guys will see action.
4: When we've played in the preseason, we've been better earlier in the season. And you can't, I mean, you open up with a division opponent on the road, that's a tough task in itself. Plus, there's a lot of data out there that will tell you if your guys get X amount of snaps in the preseason, I think it's like over three times less likely that they get injured in the regular season.
3: So not saying Jordan Love is going to play three quarters on Thursday, but LaFleur increasingly going with some start reps for the first team guys. Overwhelmingly, he thinks that comes out benefiting the team over hurting it. Packers and Steelers on Thursday night.
4: You're talking about practice.
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0: 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Lara leaps, and he made the catch! Banging up against the wall!
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3: 6:21, Debbie, what's happening on the roads?
8: Still backed up through the hail interchange from westbound 894 to northbound. Keep that in mind, right about at Beloit Roads where we had that pavement buckling yesterday, and they are still working on it. It has got at least two of the right lanes blocked off, and cars are moving through the other left lane. So just be careful. Westbound 94, you got backups right through the stadium interchange. Other than that, we are looking pretty good. I'm Debbie Lazago with your WTMJ Time Saver Traffic.
3: 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See how they're renovating homes and redeeming an industry. That chance today midday for showers and storms.

0: Otherwise, mostly cloudy, high of 78. On balance, a pretty good day. Patchy fog and partly cloudy tonight, low down to 68. For Wednesday, chance once again of showers and storms. And partly sunny, high of 80. Milwaukee's at 71.
1: Remember that story about President Trump flying aboard the old Air Force One? You got that new one? He was at the summit, the NATO summit in Turkey, and he had the new bird, right? The new Qatar gift, the really special Air Force One, but he didn't fly out of Turkey with it. He got on board that flight in the UK, and there's all these weird questions as to why that was. But you remember why they did that? It was because, well, the old Air Force One was better equipped for protection. They were concerned about President Trump's safety. He even talked about it when he was at the summit.
2: They want to take out the U.S. leader, me. I'm on every list.
1: So the story was that the luxury 747-8 jet had flown ahead, and they were using the old Air Force One. Remember that? And they had told all the reporters to pull the shades on the windows and all that for protection purposes. Well, it turns out when the old Air Force One took off, the president wasn't on board.
3: According to the Washington Post, Trump boarded the older Air Force One in front of the cameras, waving from the stairs, and then slipped out a door on the other side of the plane into an airport catering truck, which then drove him to a smaller military jet. Defense Secretary Pete Hegseth reportedly flew with him, boarding separately to make the flight look routine.
1: ABC News with the report there. So, yeah, so instead of getting in the older powder blue modified 747, the president was then walking through the plane and he got into one of those catering containers. You know, these things that kind of like it's a big box. Yeah. They lift it up oftentimes to get it to the fuselage.
0: It's there before you leave, right?
1: Yeah.
0: Okay, bringing stuff on.
1: So as the journalists were kind of getting on board, he walked into that thing, it lowered down and took him to another plane for safety purposes. So the other plane was a C-32A, a military variant of a 757. So he got on board that plane. I'm not sure if that's why they told them all to put their window shades down, if it was just so they wouldn't see anything, or if there was still a safety mechanism involved, but they were so concerned about his safety that they used this deception ploy to get him out of the country. So he was asked about it, don't forget, about the windows when he finally did get on the other Air Force One with the reporters.
2: Well, I mean, if they asked you to close your windows, probably they'd feel that way. They didn't ask me to close mine, but if they did, I would have done it.
1: They didn't ask you because you weren't on board the plane, Mr. Board. President.
4: Are you aware of any credible threat by Iran against Air Force One?
2: Well, I have a threat all the time. I'm number one on their list before you. But if I go, you go. Right?
1: But not in this case. They weren't on separate planes. So this is such an, they obviously the Secret Service is always going to use whatever it can. And the New York Times talked to a couple of different people about it, said anytime the president is in a theater where there's a potential combat danger, the Secret Service has employed protective countermeasures, including the use of a decoy. So it's not unheard of, although even during the hours after 9/11. Even then, when we didn't know quite where the president was with Air Force One, there were still a couple of reporters with him. In this case, you guys go on that decoy flight, and they flew out. He and the defense secretary flew out on a different plane.
0: I think, first of all, that tells you about the credibility of the information, or at least the deemed credibility.
1: They clearly thought there was clearly there was a threat here.
0: Right. So I think that's interesting. There was some question as to whether or not you could take, was this a specific moment threat, or is it just the general threat to which the president correctly alludes? I'm always on everyone's list. Under some sort of threat, right? But this definitely lends credibility to that being a serious threat in the moment, in that specific circumstance. So that's interesting. And then the methods that they used, and also the reaction of the press corps and everybody else, staff, others who were on the other flight.
1: Yeah.
0: How you feeling this morning?
1: Well, and that is interesting to think about. Like, in, God forbid, but if there had been any type of attack on Air Force One, how does that play out? There are movies made like this. Like, do you, the president, then immediately say, no, hey, I'm still here? Or do you actually, hide in the fog of war to let things, to figure out what's happening, where that attack was? And then politically, what does that do? If something would have happened to the

0: plane you weren't on.
1: And why is this information just coming out now, and how will the president react to it? He doesn't like leaks. He goes aggressively after people who leak important information. So is he going to try to either deny that this happened or levy some sort of retribution on whoever leaked this information? Because it's the first we're hearing about it, even though that was weeks ago. It is 6:28. News about your money this morning. 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The NASDAQ closed at 26,605, was off 85 points. S&P 500 down as well, just about 4 points to 77.53. 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
1: ABC News, I'm Sherry Preston. The former acting head of the CDC blunt after hearing President Trump's proposals to cut back on the number of vaccines given to kids and to split up the measles, mumps, and rubella shot into three.
2: I think it's absolutely ludicrous. You know, the MMR, the measles, mumps, rubella shot, has been given for decades and has been shown to be safe.
1: Dr. Richard Besser speaking to ABC News. The American Academy of Pediatrics also pushing back, saying the order from the president is not justified and that children could suffer. The Washington Post says an Iranian threat against the president's life forced a switch when he was leaving the NATO summit in Turkey after boarding Air Force One. President immediately left the plane, hidden in a catering truck, and took another military jet out. Rescue teams are still trying to find survivors after the deadly earthquake in Colombia, while over 100 people were killed. Voters are heading to the polls today in primaries in six more states. This is ABC News.
3: Still dealing with some pavement buckling northbound on 894 just before Beloit Road. It is the three right lanes that are blocked there, so that is backing things up through the hail in all directions, including northbound on the Rock Freeway. So that's something to keep in mind if you're going to be heading through that area. Maybe don't, because it's going to be there for a while. Westbound on 94, backing up from 35th Street to about Mitchell Boulevard. Other than that, looking pretty good across the rest of the system. I'm Debbie Lazaga with your WTMJ Time Saver Traffic.
4: Storm Team forecast, high of 78 degrees today. Chance midday of some showers and storms, otherwise mostly cloudy and a low of 68 tonight. Milwaukee's at 70. And from the WTMJ Breaking News Center, Decision Wisconsin, Milwaukee Election Commission reminding voters what they need to know to cast a ballot today.
5: The polls are open today from 7 a.m. to 8 p.m., and voters must bring a photo ID. Absentee ballots cannot be returned to election day polling places. Voters who still need to drop off their absentee ballot can take it directly to Central Count by 8 p.m. or to a drop box by 6 p.m. It's also not too late to register to vote in person. Anyone who still needs to register can bring proof of address, like a utility bill or bank statement. Jessica Gatso, WTMJ News.
6: A proposed ordinance implementing a temporary pause on data center development within the city of Milwaukee cleared an important technical hurdle.
7: The city's Zoning Code Technical Committee determined the proposed ordinance would work as zoning legislation. The proposed pause would last 1 year until the city's zoning code is amended to define and regulate data center development. It comes months after a proposed computer research facility was removed from the planned redevelopment of the Midtown Shopping Center on the city's north side. Monday's decision moves the proposal to the City Plan Commission, which will hold a meeting on the matter September 28th. From there, it would need several other approvals, including Mayor Cavalier Johnson's signature. Adam Roberts, WTMJ News.
4: A woman causing a disturbance on a parked plane at Milwaukee Mitchell International Airport, now cited for disorderly conduct. The woman, according to authorities, threatened to exit the plane late Sunday, which was one of several flights diverted from Chicago's O'Hare to Milwaukee due to bad weather in Chicago. Sheriff's deputies cited the 44-year-old woman and released her to family members with whom she was traveling.
6: The Environmental Protection Agency is reconsidering whether to impose stricter penalties on Southeast Wisconsin for ozone pollution. The agency has tried to change the non-attainment status for several counties from moderate to serious. MMAC spokesperson Ryan Amundson tells Wisconsin's Midday News how the designation affects businesses.
8: There's a lot of businesses that are paying a lot of money for permitting, having to hire engineers and consultants and get them up to snuff when it comes to this classification.
6: DNR says out-of-state polluters should be held accountable instead because much of the region's ozone pollution drifts in over Lake Michigan.
4: Outdoor living.

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3: A couple of stars moving down in the lineup. The manager's strategy behind that coming up at 6:45.
2: We've talked a lot. There's been stories in the news about it. There's also been numbers to indicate that when you do live action versions of cartoons, oftentimes it doesn't work.
3: Okay.
2: Disney's been struggling with that. They've had a couple of successes, but Moana, the most recent one, has been a really
3: bust.
2: It was a bust. Well, now this isn't Disney, but it's confirmed that Jim Carrey is going to star in the live action adaptation of The Jetsons, classic cartoon, first airing in the 60s, about a futuristic family, George and Jane Jetson.
3: No, I'm already in. Yep, let's go.
2: Really?
3: That sounds really cool.
2: Have you seen The Grinch?
3: Well, all right. Yeah, I have.
2: That live action version?
3: Yeah.
2: Did you like it?
3: No.
2: Why would we assume this will be any better?
3: Because the Jetsons are the Jetsons. Like, think of all the cool future stuff you could have.
2: But see, that's my point. Why not just do a computer graphic version of it? Why not do, like, there's another Grinch movie that came out that was animated, and it's actually quite good. Why not do an animated?
3: I don't know. This one hits different for me.
2: Explain.
3: That's the only explanation I had. It's just a gut. Like, I would go see that. I'm interested in that. I want to see how they do the future world. I want to see whatever. Maybe it's just the storylines or the context of what they could provide.
2: I suppose.
3: You don't expect this reaction at all.
2: I'm just surprised.
3: I didn't go see Moana, if that's what you're asking.
2: Well, I'm just the live action desire for some of these movies that don't really need it. This one doesn't seem like it. I guess maybe it's because I saw it not work for The Grinch.
3: Yeah. All right.
2: And by the way, that movie, they're going to do another one of those live action. You're going to go see the sequel?
3: All right. Well, that I would.
4: If it ain't broke.
3: Right. I might argue against that one. Fine.
2: I don't know. I mean, it's Jim Carrey. It's getting attention, obviously. So it'll make some money, I guess. I'm just surprised.
4: I don't know. I'm a purist. So when they start doing remakes and stuff like that, I'm like, no, don't mess with it.
2: Yeah.
4: Grinch notwithstanding, but but like any of the like redos of like the live action redos, unless it's a shot for shot replication, which is like, why do it? Then I'm like, don't mess with it. They completely changed the plot line of Mulan. They, you know, do all those sorts of different things. So
2: see, I think that'll get critics too, though. If you did it shot for shot,
4: yeah, exactly.
3: Didn't I already see this? I liked it better the first time.

0: the first time. Yeah. 6:39 on Wisconsin's Morning News.
1: I'm Steve Scafidi. 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Joining me today is Kleston Morgan Jr., Executive Director of City Forward Collective. Kleston, there's a lot of discussion surrounding the Milwaukee Parental Choice Program recently. Tell us more about who the program serves and why school choice matters to so many Milwaukee families.
2: The Milwaukee Parental Choice Program is the program that serves students, City of Milwaukee residents. It has income caps under 300% of the federal poverty limit. It has been in place for 30 years. There are about 30,000 students in that program. Fully one in four students who are publicly funded in the city of Milwaukee currently attend a private school using the Milwaukee Parental Choice Program. The reality is we've had the Parental Choice Program, and we should call it by its proper name. I know we often sort of shorthand it as vouchers, but you know, Dr. Fuller often reminds me, it was called Parental Choice for a reason, right? It's not about schools picking who they're serving. It's about parents having agency to choose where their kids go. Many of us do this, you know, in other ways, right? We pay private school tuition. We move into a suburb or a different community because of the quality of the schools. But for many of our low income and working class families in Milwaukee, that hasn't been available.
1: Absolutely. And this is a program families fought to create because all children deserve access to good schools and a high quality education. Despite that, there's been an open discussion about gradually sunsetting the Milwaukee Parental Choice Program. Kleston, can that be done responsibly?
2: Let me be clear just at the outset. It's not doable. It's not possible. Schools don't phase up and down a grade at a time like this. You start pulling dollars out of schools. 80 cents on the dollar at some of these schools is going to teaching staffs. You're going to start collapsing schools really quickly, a year or two. But the practical reality is you can't slowly defund these programs. If you're going to make that choice, you got to own the consequences of that choice, beginning with what that means for 30,000 students in Milwaukee.
1: Kleston, thanks so much for joining us today. Always great information. 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
3: We have this pavement buckling that happened yesterday, and it is northbound 894 just before you get to Beloit Road. Three right lanes are blocked, so the whole Hale Interchange area is icky bad. Really backed up. So I'd avoid that area, start using some of the alternate routes, maybe Highway 100, maybe 92nd Street, all that stuff. Westbound 94 is backing up a bit from about 30th Street all the way to Holly Road. Eastbound's looking pretty good, though. We've still got a pretty clear ride all the way in to the Marquette Interchange. Couple of broken down vehicles, one in the Zoo Interchange, southbound 894 right at the zoo. On the right shoulder, another one still being worked on in the Marquette, southbound 43 to 794 eastbound. I'm Debbie Lozaga with your WTMJ Time Saver Traffic.
4: Chance for some midday showers and storms, otherwise cloudy, a high of 78 today. Tonight, patchy fog, low of 68. Wednesday, still a chance for showers and storms, a high of 80.
0: At 642, if you're an expectant parent, parent of young children, or you've got little grandchildren, important new updates could be coming to the childhood vaccine schedule, and it's raising all sorts of controversy this morning. President Trump, flanked by his health secretary, Robert F. Kennedy Jr., signed an executive order Monday to reduce the number of recommended vaccines for kids and to split a combo vaccine into individual doses. ABC's Mary Bruce.
5: The White House now calling for children to get vaccinated against 11 diseases, down from the 18 diseases previously recommended by the CDC. Key to the president's plan, splitting the measles, mumps, and rubella vaccine into three separate shots, even though individual shots are currently not available in the U.S. Trump claiming without evidence that the current combined vaccine is harmful and could be linked to autism.
0: Now, this has many in the medical community alarmed. This is former director of the CDC Centers for Disease Control, Dr. Richard Besser, on ABC's Start Here podcast.
6: I think it's absolutely ludicrous. You know, the MMR, the measles, mumps, rubella shot, has been given for decades and has been shown to be safe.
0: That combined vax has been around since the early 70s, the individual vaccines before that, before they put it into the one. I think you get two doses of it, but it's the three vaccines in each dose. You're hearing many docs this morning insisting that it is safe. Our own pediatrician has stood by it. That was the case. Yep. I know your ped recommended it. But the other thing raised by Dr. Besser is, okay, so say you still want to do all three vaccines. He's suggesting we don't have those. We don't do that vaccine like that anymore. So we don't even necessarily have just the measles or just mumps or whatever.
7: It's not set up that way.
0: Right. You could get to work on that, but how long for that supply to ramp up? And then how would that change the recommended schedule for kids? Would parents opt to do one or two and not the third?

or whatever. And they're concerned that you could continue to see increased outbreaks of measles, for example. U.S. more than 2,200 cases this year is looking at its second straight record year for the disease since the disease was declared eliminated in the U.S. at the turn of the century. So those are the concerns being voiced in the medical community this morning. 644.

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3: Christian Yelich and William Contreras had been struggling at the plate. So on Monday night, Wild Bill was in the sixth spot. Yelly was in the seventh spot. Pat Murphy says moving them down wasn't meant to be motivating. It was meant to make the team better. And it looked good to start with Contreras walking and then Yelly.
4: Nice kicks, delivers, and Yelich a fly ball to left. Renjifo back at the track. Gone! Christian Yelich, a two-run blast, and the Brewers strike first here at Petco Park. It is 2-0 Milwaukee. Seven spots suiting him just fine tonight.
3: But that was it. Offense didn't do anything else. Logan Henderson threw one bad pitch in the seventh inning, giving up a two-run shot to Jackson Merrill as the crew fall 3-2. Henderson did everything you needed from the starter. With a depleted bullpen, the crew needed him to go deep, and he did. He just got a little fatigued there in the seventh inning, threw one bad pitch, but he's not the problem, says Pat Murphy.
5: We got to score more than two runs on the road to win. You know, Logan pitched well enough to win.
3: Yeah, offense needs to get going a little bit. Imagine if the bats were clicking. Whew, this team's already really good. Right? They're back at it tonight, and guess who's on the mound?
6: Fireball.
3: Kyle Harrison on the mound tonight. We call him Fireball because we'd like to think he took a fireball shot last week.
0: When he was cramping?
3: I don't think that's what happened, but we like to believe it.
0: He said he had some sort of cinnamon shot.
3: Yeah, right. So we thought maybe. Anyway, 8:40, first pitch tonight, right here on WDTMJ Radio. We're taking it
0: down. We're taking it down. There's not a player in the locker room at 1265 Lombardi Avenue who played under Mike McCarthy for the Green Bay Packers. So for them, this week's matchup with the Steelers and McCarthy at the helm there, no big deal in that regard.
7: I've got so much respect for him. First of all, how he's always treated me. And secondly, just by what he's accomplished here.
0: Kind of a different deal for Packers head coach Matt LaFleur. Big for him to again square off against the former Packers coach as we take on the Steelers in Pittsburgh Thursday.
7: It's pretty cool that when he got the Pittsburgh job, I'm like, Green Bay Packers, Dallas Cowboys, Pittsburgh Steelers. I mean, that's pretty special. So Mike's a guy that I've got a ton of respect for.
0: And McCarthy getting sent to coach his first game for his hometown team. Packers and Steelers go at it Thursday night. That's a 6 p.m. kick. Practice open to fans for the last time this week, this morning in Green Bay.
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8: Things moving along pretty well for the most part. The main difference is going to be on northbound 894, where we have pavement buckling. They're still working on this. The three right lanes are blocked just before Beloit Road on northbound 894, and that's backing things up through the hail in all directions. Westbound 894 is backing up from Loomis all the way in, and then we've also got northbound on the Rock Freeway slowing down from the county line into the hail. Westbound 94 backing up from 27th Street to Holly Road, very typical stuff. The eastbound side tightening up right out of the stadium interchange to 35th Street. I'm Debbie Lozaga with your WTMJ Time Saver Traffic.
0: Chance for a midday shower or storm today, otherwise cloudy, a high of 78. Tonight, patchy fog, a low of 68. Tomorrow, still a chance for rain, some storms possible, a high of 80 on Wednesday.
7: Milwaukee just hosted a huge triathlon event over this past weekend. There's another coming up in Wisconsin. Coming up, traditionally, the tri combines running, biking, swimming. This one is a bit different. Friend of the program from the Milwaukee Journal Sentinel, Lori Nickel, is going to be in it. So you are committed to doing this one, yeah?
9: Yeah, now that we are saying it here,
7: okay,
9: I guess
7: we're
9: really
7: going
9: to
7: make it so.
9: I always tell myself that, you know, up to like the starting line, I'm like, I don't have to do this. I can walk away anytime. I always do that.
7: So this one's outside the Milwaukee area, though. Tell us a little about it.
9: Yeah, it's all the way in Waupaca. This is called a dry try. And what, but there's a division of it. So they have the normal, the real athletes do the swimming and they have that. The Waupaca area triathlon has that, but it's one of the few, and I mean, there's only like a handful of these all year long in the entire state where they have a paddling division where you can kayak, you could even canoe or paddleboard in some of them, but most people do the kayak because they're the fastest. And I really like that because after doing three swimming ones, I'm a terrible swimmer. So this is another option. And I'm so glad you're letting me talk about it because I really wish there was one in the Milwaukee area. I'm going to have to drive 2 hours and 43 minutes north and west to do this. I really wish we had one within hour's distance of Milwaukee, but it'll be a lot of fun.
0: What are the logistic challenges of that? You add a kayak to the... You have to have all the kayaks all lined up. I mean, before you could just have to worry about the bikes. Now you got a whole nother vehicle.
9: Totally. So one of the reasons I signed up for this very last minute, did hardly any training for it, but the Waupaca area tribe combines with a retailer. So I'm just renting a kayak. I'm not even going to haul mine all the way up there. That's super convenient. But what's different too is all the swimmers clear the swimming area first. So we wait around a long time. And then the kayaking division is smaller because there's boats in the water and, you know, there can be issues. If there's wind, I was in a race once where 16 boats capsized. So you want us away from the swimmers. So we go last. And there's only 50 people in the paddling division this year, so I have the chance of coming in dead last in this entire race.
7: Not bad. That's a good mindset going in. Hey, so how does it work, though, if you have that layover? Do they just combine the times of the run, the kayak, and the bike without the in-between time, or is it in more traditional tries, is it more a continuous running clock?
9: Totally continuous running. Transition is something that you train for. Absolutely. And a lot of times, you know, I'll have different shoes to wear in the kayak because I'll be hauling my kayak out of the water and to the bike stage, at least a little bit. So I'm going to trash a pair of shoes. So it's the same thing, same type of training, transition one, transition

0: transition to T1, T2 also factors into your race time. So once you cross that start line, you're going until you cross the finish line. It's really unique and cool. But there's volunteers who will help you once you get the boat up to wherever you need to go. You can usually just take off and run for your bike. So it's a really neat thing. I wish we had more in the Milwaukee area.
1: Lori, do you find that this is just another evolution of some of these running events? I mean, we've had mud runs, we've had Ironman, we have this dry try. Like, are these different, trying to change up the regular just running just because that's one more way to get more people interested or at least re-interested?
0: It's also a uniquely Wisconsin thing, Eric, because the first dry try is up in Boulder Junction in May, and the ice had just cleared off the water wow. 3 weeks prior. So we can't swim in that. Our swimming opportunities are either, you know, in a chemical filled pool in our gym, or they're in a fresh lake, but you know, we have such a small window here. So it's an opportunity for Wisconsin to get on the water. But the mud runs and stuff, I mean, I've done two Tough Mudders and a bunch of obstacle course races, Spartan and all that. Those are fading out. You haven't seen a Spartan race in Wisconsin in a long time because of the popularity isn't here. It didn't stick. But the dry tries have stuck around because a lot of people here feel at least familiar with getting in a kayak, or you can go to a Dunham's or something and get a new kayak for $250. And again, it doesn't have to be the racing kind. It's just the accessibility and the availability. I think that's so appealing. A lot of people bring their fishing kayaks and race out on them. So it's really just for fun. I keep telling myself that.
2: Can we follow you? Is there a link? Today's featured
1: Ooh.
2: Race. Come on, tell me there's video.
0: I want you to do one with me. I'm going to wear your favorite, my AI glasses, and I'm going to record it and do something.
1: That's awesome.
0: Yeah, I think that would be really fun because I've tried to do it before, and kayaking and videoing just doesn't work. Kayaking and biking is totally terrible. So this time I'm going to just record it and show you what it's like. I'm going to make 2 hours look like 2 minutes.
2: All right. Well, stay afloat.
1: Good luck.
2: Compete well. Thanks for sharing that, Lori.
0: Thanks, guys. Appreciate you.
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4: 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Construction is expected to begin in July 2027. Third Street Market Hall is planning to open two new concepts later this year. 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Eli Lilly and Company's $4 billion pharmaceutical expansion in Kenosha County tops the Milwaukee Business Journal's list of largest Milwaukee area construction projects underway. The top 10 projects account for nearly $6 billion in construction costs across the region. 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
6: Just after 7 o'clock, I'm Vince Vitrano on Wisconsin's Morning News. Tuesday, August 11th, our top story. Polls are open across Wisconsin.
7: I'm Eric Bilstead, a catering truck and a secret plane switch.
8: I'm Debbie Lozaga. Northbound on the bypass, still dealing with some pavement buckling just before you get to Beloit Road. Three right lanes are blocked with the road work to try and fix this. Big delays westbound 894 from about Loomis all the way in. And then we've also got delays from the county line on the Rock Freeway into the hail. Westbound 94, slowing 27th Street to Hawley Road. Eastbound from the stadium interchange, pretty much Mitchell Boulevard to 35th Street. Everything else looks like it's rolling along well. I'm Debbie Lozaga with your WTMJ Time Saver Traffic.
6: 78 degrees, your high temperature today. Keeping an eye on some midday showers and storms that are possible. Skies otherwise mostly cloudy. Low down to 68 tonight. Milwaukee at 71, and from the WTMJ Breaking News Center, Decision Wisconsin polls open now on the state's partisan primary election. Officials with a few reminders for voters.
9: The Wisconsin Elections Commission says there were no significant issues reported heading into today's primary. Administrator Megan Wolf says voters should check their specific polling location before heading out to vote and be prepared for potentially busier periods in the morning and after work.
10: All polls are going to be open from 7 a.m. to 8 p.m. and anyone who's in line by 8 p.m. still has the right to cast their ballot.
9: Voters should remember they can choose only one party on the primary ballot. Also, absentee ballots must be returned by 8 o'clock tonight in order to count. Neil Doyle, WTMJ News.
7: A former Milwaukee radio executive charged with sexually assaulting a child is making his first court appearance now and posting bail. Bail was set at $30,000 for Jordan Lee. Prosecutors allege Lee wrote in a message to his therapist that he assaulted a child in his sleep in 2025. Detectives say they also recovered text messages and a written note that included similar admissions. Lee, a longtime executive at Radio Milwaukee, will be back in court next week.
6: New information about an elaborate deception to protect President Trump from an Iranian threat. Washington Post reporting that when the president departed the NATO summit in Turkey last month, he was sneaked off Air Force One and onto a military jet using a catering truck. ABC's Martha Raddatz.
11: The White House neither confirmed nor denied the Post reporting, saying in a statement, the new Air Force One is a state-of-the-art aircraft that has been fitted with high-level security protocols that ensure the safety of the president and his staff. As the president has said recently, there are many enemies of America who have their sights on him, and we use every tool at our disposal to address those threats.
6: The secret swap happened a day after the U.S. resumed military strikes on Iran.
7: Despite claims that Iran is in final talks with Oman over control of the Strait of Hormuz and its shipping lanes, President Trump maintains that the U.S. is the one controlling the strait. Officials say Iran and the U.S. are not engaged in talks. There are reports that messages are being exchanged via intermediaries.
6: A desperate search for survivors in Colombia after a powerful 7.4 magnitude earthquake. At least 100 people are known dead.

0: the deadly earthquake, the most powerful to hit the country in more than a decade, leaving a trail of destruction in multiple cities. The quake's epicenter coming close to heavily populated areas. Cities like Pereira and Cali hit particularly hard. Entire apartment buildings seen splitting apart, leaving clouds of dust and rubble.
1: That's ABC's Faith Abube. Colombia's president has already declared a national disaster.
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3: Brewers offense just couldn't help the starter in a late finish out west. Sports at 7:15.
2: Governor Evers is asking for federal support after the tornado and storms destroyed portions of the Fox Valley.
4: Governor Evers has directed Wisconsin Emergency Management to submit a FEMA request for damage assessments. Winnebago County completed its preliminary damage assessments last week, so the next step is for FEMA employees to work with state and local officials to determine the extent of the damage. Once that is complete, Governor Evers can submit a formal disaster declaration request to President Trump. Last year, FEMA approved aid for Wisconsin residents, but denied aid to repair public infrastructure after historic flooding. Jessica Gatso, WTMJ News.
3: The owner of a Milwaukee art gallery still in disbelief after a Picasso etching that had been stolen 8 years ago was suddenly returned. Somebody brought the print to the Milwaukee Police Department last week. MPD contacted Bill DeLind to authenticate it. He tells Wisconsin's Midday News how he confirmed it was the original.
5: What I did was use my jeweler's loop. It's little dots of paint that make up the same picture, except with the computers, it's now, instead of being 60 of them per inch, it's now like 1,200 per inch. And by looking at the way the ink was down on the paper, it immediately showed that it was put down by the artist, not down by a computer.
3: Dylan believes the print had been hanging in a home and never left Milwaukee. 7:08 on Wisconsin's Morning News.
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3: Debbie, what do you see on the morning drive?
9: It's still pretty backed up. We've got delays basically heading through the hail in all directions, all because of pavement buckling northbound on 894 just before you get to Beloit Road. So that means that westbound 894 starts to slow down before 60th Street all the way through the hail. Northbound on the Rock Freeway slows down from the county line into the hail interchange. Westbound 94, you got some backups before 27th Street all the way to Hawley Road. And then on the eastbound side, backing up from Mitchell Boulevard to about 35th Street. Northbound on 41, tightening up just a bit past Hampton, southbound past Appleton Avenue. I'm Debbie Lozaga with your WTMJ Time Saver Traffic.
10: TMJ4, I'm meteorologist Brendan Johnson with your storm team forecast. A few isolated early morning storms, but we're on the lookout for a cluster of storms that moves through parts of southern Wisconsin during the late morning hours and early afternoon. A couple of strong storms are possible, otherwise mostly cloudy with temperatures topping out in the upper 70s and low 80s. We'll look for patchy fog and a partly cloudy sky tonight. Lows dip back into the upper 60s. Another chance for showers and storms. Partly sunny for Wednesday with a high near 80 degrees.
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3: Polls now open across Wisconsin on the primary election.
12: Title, How to Participate in Our Election.
3: Yeah, one chance left today with more than 260,000 absentee ballots already returned across the state. The rest of us vote today. Democratic primary for governor has really sucked all the oxygen out of the room, but a couple of other races to watch today. In Waukesha, something that may prevent conservatives from crossing over and voting in the Dem primary. Eric, you're Washington County guy, or Waukesha County guy, right?
2: Yeah,
3: this race for sheriff.
2: So that one, it's Nick Oleg.

0: And John Gescheidmeyer are going up against the retiring sheriff, or the retiring sheriff is out. So these two are basically, that's going to decide that race because there's no Democrat in the race.
1: Okay, so that might, if conservatives were otherwise minded to, well, I might want to vote in the Dem primary, you can't do both. So
0: right.
1: if you have a candidate you like in the race for sheriff there in Waukesha County, you're going to need to stay in that Republican primary.
0: And that vote will matter.
1: Yeah. It'll count more than your one. Every vote counts, but you understand what I'm saying. The margin's going to be closer for those two. Also for the Republicans, watch this race up north. Congressman Tom Tifany, of course, is vacating his seat in the 7th Congressional as he runs for governor. President Trump has endorsed Transportation Secretary Sean Duffy's brother-in-law in that race. Michael Alfonso is trying to win that primary against four others that believed to be a safely Republican

0: 2024. But she has a challenger in the Democratic primary, so we'll see whether she advances, gets another crack at it in a district that nationally Democrats will target for sure in the fall.
1: Get out and vote!
0: And then back to our area, Wisconsin first. That's Congressman Brian Steil. Before that, it was former House Speaker Paul Ryan. The district crosses Racine, Kenosha, Walworth, and into Rock Counties, also touches southern Milwaukee County. That's my congressional district, even though I'm in Milwaukee County. Three Democrats running for the opportunity to face Congressman Steil. You have Miguel Aranda, Mitchell Berman, and Lorenzo Santos. One of them will advance to the general election
2: now, is
0: in
2: that
0: Wisconsin
2: an,
0: first.
2: That's always been a very interesting seat. There's always been a little bit of play there where it's one where Democrats at times have thought they could get it.
0: In fact, in the I don't want to say it wrong. I believe it was in 20 that it went the district went for Biden for president, but also went for Steil for Congress.
2: I think
0: so
2: that
0: it
2: happened
0: splits purple.
2: One of the Obama years, yes. It was similar.
0: Right.
2: Might
0: so
2: have been 08.
0: Steil won the district by 10 points in 2024. In play, not as much as Wisconsin third, but definitely will be interesting. So it depends on who that challenger is there for the Democrats. The polls open, got to be in line by 8 p.m. in order to cast your vote.
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2: Maybe he just needed some Southern California air. Christian Yelich did something he hasn't done since July 4th.
7: Nice kicks, delivers, and Yelich, a fly ball to left. Renjifo back at the track. Gone! Christian Yelich, a two-run blast, and the Brewers strike first here at Petco Park. It is 2-0 Milwaukee. Seven spot suiting him just fine tonight.
2: Yeah, Yelich was in the seven spot to start the game last night against the Padres in San Diego. He hadn't hit a home run with a man on since July 4th, so that put him up 2-0. Logan Henderson was spinning a gem. But with a 2-1 lead, Pat Murphy sent Henderson back out for another inning in the seventh. He had to because the bullpen had been cashed. And unfortunately, it cost him.
8: Merrill waits infield double play depth, and the pitch is hit in deep center field, and Mitchell's going to go back and watch this baby sail. It's gone. And the Padres take the lead on a two-run home run to the deepest part of the ballpark by Jackson Merrill. Turns this game around with one swing of his bat.
2: And that was your final.
8: Seventh inning.
2: 3-2 the final. Henderson pitched well. He did everything he asked about. You know, he went into the seventh inning, gave up just the three runs.
9: He was out of gas, but we didn't really have a loaded bullpen, obviously, with our three leverage arms out. We didn't think we had coverage, good leverage coverage for three, and he still was, his pitches were under control.
2: Yeah, he just left that one out over the plate, and that cost him. Brewers fall, but they are still sitting five games up in first place. Up next tonight, Kyle Harrison on the mound. Don't forget, it's Ticket Tuesday. We'll give away a pair of tickets during Brewers 360 at 8:45.
0: Packers have just one more open practice this week before looking ahead to Thursday's first.

0: preseason game in Pittsburgh.
1: There's a lot of unknowns.
0: Yeah, Packers head coach Matt LaFleur. Unknown is whether any first stringers, the presumed starters, would see the playing field on Thursday or really at any point in the preseason. The annual hand-wringing that every coach does. You got to balance the need for live game action, get your guys to work, against the desire to not have your guys getting hurt in a game that doesn't count. LaFleur is signaling that frontline guys will see action this preseason.
1: When we've played in the preseason, we've been better earlier in the season. And you can't, you open up with a division opponent on the road, that's a tough task in itself. Plus, there's a lot of data out there that will tell you if your guys get X amount of snaps in the preseason, I think it's like over three times less likely that they get injured in the regular season.
0: So not suggesting Jordan Love's going to go three quarters on Thursday, but LaFleur increasingly has been going with some smart reps for first team guys. Overwhelmingly, he believes comes out benefiting the team over hurting it. Packers and Steelers will play on Thursday night.
1: You're talking about practice.
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6: 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Terang's around third. 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Terang is safe!
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2: How's the roads, Deb?
3: Well, we've got southbound on 894. Actually looking okay. Actually, it's the northbound side that we're having problems with. Got that buckled pavement right before Beloit Roads. Got the three right lanes blocked, backing things up through the hail interchange in all directions. So be prepared for big delays through that. Southbound on 41, backing up from Good Hope Road all the way to Silver Spring. Westbound 94, still tightening up a bit. 25th Street all the way to about Holly Road. Eastbound's tightening up as well from Holly to 35th. I'm Debbie Lozaga with your WTMJ Time Saver Traffic.
2: 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Hail to the Chief, Storm Team 4, Chief Meteorologist Brian Nisnansky on the line with us this morning. We do have some weather to talk about potentially impacting us today, Niz, but did you figure out your bird issue yet?
4: Okay, what kind of bird?
2: Hey, he's got it. Wait.
4: They're huge.
5: Yeah, some odd noises for sure. So I posted, that was video that I posted on Facebook too, and you can see in the video two very large birds that are on the corner of my neighbor's house, like one on each side. And given the noise, there was, everybody on Facebook is an expert, right, on everything. But honestly, they nailed this one, I think. It's some sort of owl.
2: Yeah, I was going to guess that.
5: Yeah, so like some was like the great horned owl, some like I don't even know if there's – I'm not – put it this way. This is another one of those things where I think people expect the meteorologist to be an expert on too, and I'm not an expert on owls.
2: They are in the air where a lot of your stuff happens.
5: Yeah, so great horned owl, barn owl, I don't know, screech owl, are they all the same ones? But that's what everybody was throwing.
2: I've had
4: three giants.
2: Yeah, I've had that same sound outside my house, Niz, which is why I was so interested, and that's about the feedback that I got. Owl of some sort. I've seen the owl. I don't know if I saw the one that was making that noise, but if you see an owl, it's pretty cool.
5: Oh, yeah. They're huge. Enormous. And what people were saying on Facebook, too, was that these are likely younger, too, and they're making that noise because they're, I don't know, something along the lines of like they're hungry and they're calling out for their parents still. I don't know. These ones look full grown to me, man. Seriously, like 3 feet tall, it looked like on top of the house. And then when it took off, I shined a light on them. They took off. And the wingspan on these owls,
2: yeah.
5: I mean, it's incredible. So I have a little Yorkie, Murphy. We go outside. Yeah, we go outside with Murphy pretty much every single time.
2: Maybe that's what they were yapping about. Hey, did you see that dog down there?
6: Where's Murph?
2: Yeah. You think you can
6: send
2: lift
6: out the dog?
5: Yeah, I had a time. So we had another Yorkie when I lived up in Green Bay. His name was Oscar. And I had a red-tailed hawk like swoop down close enough that it hit my shoulder. And then, like, as I'm walking the dog, Oscar was tiny. And, like, as I'm walking, like, I assume he was trying to get Oscar on his approach. And then just sat on the curb and stared at us as I held my dog in the arms and acted Ooh. Like, what's going on here? Yeah. I mean, crazy stuff.
2: I believe you have something that I would like to take.
5: Yeah. I mean, insane. Obviously, the bird was probably starved. Or it was, like, February, so I'm sure they were, like, really hungry coming out of trying to get some food, and it's nature and everything, but please, not my dog. I'm cool with that. Like, please. Yes.
2: What do you see on the timing for and the possible strength of our showers and storms for midday?
5: Yeah. So last night we saw a couple more of those little hailmakers bubble up, mostly across Rock County, a couple clip Walworth County. Those are pretty much done. Now, as we head into the late morning, we're watching a complex that's off towards Iowa, and that most computer model runs have that progressing into southern Wisconsin. Now, there are a few that dive it into northern Illinois, but I do think we're going to get at least some rain out of this. Now, as far as the intensity and if this reaches severe limits, I think it's at this point, that's looking right on the edge. As of right now, the Storm Prediction Center hasn't issued a watch out ahead of this.

0: They haven't even issued what's called a mesoscale discussion, which usually is a precursor to a watch. So at this point, they're not too excited about it. But it is something that I think we have to watch, because our air mass here in southern Wisconsin is more humid. It's a little bit more favorable. We'll have a little bit of heating of the day. So anything that you see out in Iowa, if it does move in, has the chance of ramping up a little bit. So we're just going to have to watch things. I would say between, let's say, 10 o'clock and noon is probably the best timeline for this to sweep across southern Wisconsin. And then maybe a little bit of lingering rain into the early afternoon. But I would say by 3 o'clock latest, we're in the clear. And if you have, like, state fair plans and stuff, this evening looks pretty good.
1: Niz, they must have heard you, because they just sent it out, a thunderstorm watch.
0: Oh, they did?
1: Yep, like,
0: oh,
1: just as you were speaking.
0: I swear, you know, that's like the worst. Like, when you're there and you're like, yeah, no watch or whatever, and then, like, you come back into the office and you're like, what the heck just happened? All right. Well,
2: I like the scenario Eric laid out there.
1: Yeah, they heard you
2: out there in Sullivan, and then they popped that watch. Well, there's Nansky's on board.
0: Okay. I got that power, right?
2: Yes. Yeah, let's stick with
0: exactly.
2: that.
0: Exactly. All right. Well, what's the specifics? Eric, you got a time on that?
1: Let's see here. Yes, I do. It's Jefferson, Kenosha, Milwaukee, Racine, Walworth, and Waukesha counties. National Weather Service issued for in effect until 2 p.m.
0: 2 p.m.
1: And that's right. Watch.
0: They're right pretty close with my timing, too.
2: Yeah, nice job.
1: You're right on the money.
2: Yeah. And you just got up.
0: This is all with just waking up a half hour ago. You know, I sit down and get my coffee. I look at everything on the laptop, and I'm ready to go. But, no, that doesn't surprise me. Again, we'll see how things play out. I don't think we're looking at a major severe weather event, but we could have a pretty good line of storms that rolls through during that. Again, I would say around 10 a.m. to noon today.
2: Storm Team 4 Chief Meteorologist Brian Niznanski with us this morning. Thanks, Niz.
0: Okay, guys. Yep, we'll see you.
2: News about your money this morning, WTMJ Annex Wealth Management Market Update. Dow Jones Industrial was down about 61 points in trading on Monday to 53,976. The NASDAQ closed at 26,605. That was off 85 points. S&P 500 down as well, just about 4 points to 77.53. 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
6: ABC News, I'm Sherry Preston. A threat against President Trump reportedly forcing

0: A bit of a deception last month. ABC News Chief Global Affairs Correspondent Martha Raddatz says it apparently took place when the president was leaving the NATO summit in Turkey.
1: The president walks up the steps to Air Force One, waves goodbye, the catering truck just below the plane. Then 5 minutes later, the press boards Air Force One off to the right while the catering truck pulls away, reportedly with the president inside. The truck is then seen pulling up behind another military aircraft parked behind Air Force One.
0: The Washington Post reporting that's how the president was moved from one plane onto another. Heavy equipment at work right now in Western Colombia as search teams try to find any survivors in the rubble left by that earthquake that killed over 100 people. Qatar now says talks between Iran and Oman to reopen the Strait of Hormuz are at a critical point. This is ABC News.
2: Well, we got delays on southbound 41 now cropping up from Good Hope Road down past Appleton Avenue. And then we've got northbound slowing from Capitol to Hampton. Westbound 94, delays from about 25th Street all the way to Holly Road. Eastbound slowing down from 76th to 35th Street. We've got big delays on the bypass, though, all because of pavement buckling that happened on northbound 894. Three right lanes are blocked just before Beloit Road. That's got backups all the way back through the Hale interchange in all directions. I'm Debbie Lazaga with your WTMJ Time Saver Traffic.
3: High of 78 degrees today. Chance of showers and storms midday. In fact, a thunderstorm, a severe thunderstorm watch in effect for much of southeast Wisconsin until 2 p.m. Right now it's 70 degrees and from the WTMJ Breaking News Center, Decision Wisconsin voters out at the polls already today working to decide which candidates will advance to the November general election. Polls open until 8 o'clock tonight. Wisconsin Elections Commission Administrator Megan Wolf.
4: It takes time to compile unofficial results, especially in our larger cities where they have a higher volume of absentee ballots to process. Election officials will always prioritize accuracy over speed.
3: Voters should remember they can choose to vote in only one party primary on the ballot. Also, absentee ballots must be received by 8 o'clock tonight in order to count.
5: A proposed ordinance implementing a temporary pause on data center development within the city of Milwaukee is clearing an important technical hurdle. The city's Zoning Code Technical Committee determined the ordinance would legally work as zoning legislation. The proposed pause would last 1 year until the city's zoning code is amended to define and regulate data center development.
3: Milwaukee Health Department reporting heavy rainfall typically leads to higher E. coli levels in beach water. Although it's not a guarantee, one reason regular testing of the water is done three times a week. MHD senior microbiologist Julia Zimmer on WTMJ.
6: In the spring, we tend to have a lot more rain, and those increased rain events tend to lead more towards higher E. coli levels. More rain typically leads to more E. coli, but it's not always predictable. Sometimes it can have been a drought for several weeks, and we still see high E. coli.
3: Zimmer reports beaches are typically closed when there's a sewage overflow, regardless of the E. coli test results.
5: Outdoor Living Unlimited, WTMJ News Time, 735.
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5: The Stars way down in the lineup. The manager's strategy behind that at 7:45.
4: No winner in the Powerball jackpot on Monday night. So there's been 43 drawings with no ticket matching all five balls and the Powerball. So that means right now, without a winner, the jackpot for the drawing on Wednesday will increase to an estimated $975 million. So not quite to a billion just yet. But who knows? Maybe by tomorrow night, it'll be...
5: Yes, the Powerball...
4: They're guessing it. They're estimating 975.
5: The legislative rules on discussing the Powerball on the show cleared a hurdle on Monday's show as we declared nearing $1 billion would closing, be the threshold that we would accept for discussion on the lottery jackpot issue.
4: Did not get a ticket for Monday night, so...
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5: Well, let's get
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5: Yeah. 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
1: At 7:41, Debbie, what do you see on the roads?
4: Well, a little bit of a slowdown on westbound 94 coming from about 25th Street all the way to Holly Road. Eastbound, you got a little bit of a backup right past Barker Road, back on the brakes from 76th Street to 35th. Westbound 894, delays basically from Loomis solid all the way through the hail interchange on to 894 northbound, where you will find three lanes blocked, the three right lanes, just before Beloit Road with a pavement buckle. Northbound on the Rock Freeway backed up from before Highway 100 into the hail. And on northbound 4394, we've got backups around the Plainfield Curve past Oklahoma Avenue. I'm Debbie Lozaga with your WTMJ Time Saver Traffic.
5: TMJ4, I'm meteorologist Brendan Johnson with your storm team forecast. A few isolated early morning storms, but we're on the lookout for a cluster of storms that moves through parts of southern Wisconsin during the late morning hours and early afternoon. A couple of strong storms are possible, otherwise mostly cloudy with temperatures topping out in the upper 70s and low 80s. We'll look for patchy fog and a partly cloudy sky tonight. Lows dip back into the upper 60s. Another chance for showers and storms. Partly sunny for Wednesday with a high near 80 degrees.
1: Milwaukee's at 72.

0: more candidates for air traffic control. We got to get more people working the air traffic control towers.
1: Shortage of ATC workers, one of the things that contribute to issues at the airports. Mm-hmm. Yes. Okay.
0: So one of their ideas was, hey, let's go after the gamers. Let's go after those that are playing the video games, that are using those skills with their hands and their brains and their thinking and talking and collaborating.
1: They're quick thinking. Bing, bing, bing.
0: Well, so they are giving us an update on that. On Monday, we're learning that the outcome of that recruiting period, more than 2,000 people were hired, and 94% of the agency's hiring goal has been met. So Sean Duffy, speaking on this, noted that both are a record in number of hires and the fastest time DOT has reached that hiring percentage. So this idea of digging into these gamers may have led to a big old hiring. We'll see if it works out, but that's a good start, you would say, right? If one can lead to the other.
1: Who did we talk to that thought that was a great idea? Somebody in the business or the industry. And we say, hey, what do you think about this? Was it the guys with Midwest Gaming Classic? Remember we asked them about that, right? And this is their field, and they deal with people who do this professionally. We say, hey, what do you think about this idea? And that's a great idea.
0: Right.
1: Deal with people who have these skills all the time.
0: No, I mean, of course the gamers are going to say it's a good idea. Like, what are the
1: airplane guys? We're not talking about somebody who plays Pac-Man in their free time. Just like these are people, very often young people, who are really good at this stuff, who are highly skilled, and do they have skills that are adaptable to this arena?
0: Well, it's certainly necessary, so it's a good
1: start.
0: They're
1: not just going to hire whoever applies, based on their resume.
0: You have to take Storm Tracker 73 or whatever.
1: I get the high score. They're over at the pub. We're not talking about that.

0: Many people feeling close to retirement ask themselves, do I have enough?
1: Am I missing something?
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3: Christian Yelich and William Contreras have been struggling at the plate. So on Monday night, Wild Bill was in the sixth spot. Yelich was batting seventh as the Brewers took on the Padres. Pat Murphy says moving them down wasn't meant to be motivating. It was meant to make the team better. It looked good to start. Contreras walked, then Yelly
4: delivers. And Yelich, a fly ball to left. Renjifo back at the track. Gone! Christian Yelich, a two-run blast, and the Brewers strike first here at Petco Park. It is 2-0 Milwaukee. Seven spots suiting him just fine tonight.
3: Yeah, I guess so, but that's all the offense could muster for the crew. And Logan Henderson threw one bad pitch in the seventh, giving up a two-run homer to Jackson Merrill as the crew fall 3-2. Henderson did everything you needed him to do on Monday night. He got a depleted bullpen, so they needed to get him into the seventh. He got there. He was just a little fatigued. He threw a bad pitch and gave up that home run. But he was not the problem, Pat Murphy.
5: We got to score more than two runs on the road to win. You know, Logan pitched well enough to win.
3: Just imagine how much better. This team is already really good. If that offense could really start clicking, holy cow, look out. So we'll see. Tonight, who's on the mound? Well, it is Kyle Harrison.
6: Fireball.
3: Yep.
7: Now, this is going
3: to
7: stick.
3: We like to call him Fireball because last week, you may recall, he started cramping up and he told reporters after the game that he was drinking pickle juice and then like a cinnamon substance, which made us thinking he was taking shots of Fireball.
7: Right, which let's just go with that.
3: And we did ask Matt Arnold about that, and he goes, well, maybe, I don't know.
7: He'd be fine with it. Right? No says he can't.
3: All right. So anyway, Fireball's
7: Harrison,
3: on the mound tonight.
7: Fireball.
3: 8:40, first pitch on WDTMJ Radio.
7: None of the players in the locker room at 1265 Lombardi Avenue played on the Packers for Mike McCarthy when he was head coach. So for these guys, it's just this week's matchup. First preseason game coming up against the Steelers.
8: I've got so much respect for him. First of all, how he's always treated me. And secondly, just by what he's accomplished here.
7: A little bit different for Packers head coach Matt LaFleur. Kind of a big deal for him to square off against the former Packers coach as we take on the Steelers in Pittsburgh Thursday.
8: It's pretty cool that when he got the Pittsburgh job, I'm like, Green Bay Packers, Dallas Cowboys, Pittsburgh Steelers. I mean, that's pretty special. So Mike's a guy that I've got a ton of respect for.
7: Yeah, McCarthy, good deal for him. Getting set to coach his first game for his hometown team. Packers and Steelers will go at it Thursday night. That's a 6 p.m. kickoff. Practice is open to fans for the last time this week, this morning in Green Bay.
9: We're talking about practice.
3: Some NBA news. They're out with their Christmas calendar, the NBA dropping it. So Giannis is playing.
7: Yeah, I was going to say, are the Bucks on the Christmas schedule?
3: They are not. Okay. The Heat will play the Celtics, so we will see Yanni on Christmas Day. Also, LeBron and the 76ers will be taking on his former team of the Lakers. That's among the slate.
6: Fireball.
7: Could he hit a fireball shot or no?
10: Sure, why not? Yuk used to do it all the time, so why not?
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1: Debbie's got an update on the morning drive here at 7:51. Then we'll talk to Tausch.
2: Looks like we've got a crash. Eastbound 94, right about at 70th Street. It's off on the left shoulder. Eastbound 94, yeah. So watch out for that. We do have more delays continuing all the way through the stadium interchange to about 35th. Westbound's backed up from 27th all the way to Holly Road. Eastbound on 894, now starting to slow down a bit between Forest Home and Loomis. Westbound, of course, going to be very heavy from Loomis all the way through the Hale interchange because of that buckled pavement right before Beloit Road on northbound 894. So that's going to be causing headaches. I'd avoid that whole area if I were you. On northbound 4394, backing up out of the Mitchell Interchange around the Plainfield Curve all the way up to the KK River Crossing. I'm Debbie Lazaga with your WTMJ Time Saver Traffic.
3: Got ourselves a severe thunderstorm watch until 2 p.m. for most of southeast Wisconsin. So midday showers and storms expected, a high of 78. Tonight, some patchy fog, a low of 68. For Wednesday, a chance for a shower or storm again and a high of 80. 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
4: Idea Man.
5: Yeah. I'm sure there's old Green Bay Packers that still think they could play.
4: Innovator.
5: And I would guess most of us as O-linemen and D-linemen, we don't have a ton of interest at 55 years old of going out trying to block a 33-year-old that just retired.
4: And Packers Hall of Famer.
5: You would have no problem sponsoring it, getting partners. Everybody in the medical field would sign up because they'd get a ton of work after that game.
4: It's time for Tausch on Wisconsin's Morning News. 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
1: 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Do we play at Illinois this year?
3: Rogers? We do not.
1: Can you tell, Tausch, Eric's got this new Jumbotron in Champaign.
3: The largest Jumbotron in college football can now be found at the University of Illinois in Champaign.
6: The video board is so big that if you were to lay it flat here on the football field, it would stretch all the way from the goal line to the 23-yard line and out to the bleachers.
3: So it's six city buses wide.
1: Wow.
3: So you'd be able to see everything.
5: So here's the thing that's, I think, tricky now. And I saw Buffalo opened up their new stadium, right? And I don't know if you guys saw all the reports on that. There are all these obstructed views.
3: Yep, yeah. Yep.
5: And they have what are considered baby Jumbotrons. They didn't even want to call them Jumbotrons. They thought they should just call them, I guess, Trons.
1: How about Junior Trons?
5: Junior Tron, whatever. But whatever it was, it's not Jumbo. And I think one of the things that's always interesting, and obviously, you know, the Dallas Cowboys, when they built their stadium with that monster Jumbotron, was kind of the new gold standard. If you go down to that, you go and watch a game there, or you're on the sidelines, you'll see half of the – there's already, right? You go to a sporting event and everybody's got their phones and people are – you go to a concert, everybody's doing this. Well, the Jumbotron, one of the things you'd think is you're going to focus on the game. But if you watch coaches – I'm talking head coaches – players, they would look up, and you're seeing half the time. Guys got to be careful of like an out route onto the sideline because guys are looking up at the. They're not even watching the game.
3: Right.
5: They're watching it on the Jumbotron. So I don't know if Illinois. And listen, I like Brett Bielema. I think he's done a good job at Illinois. I thought he did a great job at Wisconsin. Obviously, we're irritated that he left, but you got to look up at the Jumbotron the whole time. That's not where you want your fans always looking. That's for replays and for entertainment. So I'm always curious. You want to have great amenities. But you want an engaged fan base that is fired up about looking in. And when you have these monstrous Jumbotrons, eyeballs go there. And I don't necessarily know if that's great for the environment for the players because you always want your fans super engaged in what's actually going on, not 30-second delay or 10-second delay, whatever that is.
1: I don't know who can pull this off still. I went to one game at the University of Notre Dame at Notre Dame Stadium, and back then I think it's still the case. Do they now, Tausch, have a video replay board? They didn't even at the time, and I found it as someone who I actually kind of like to watch football. Right? Mm. I found it so refreshing. It was really sort of a cool experience, but I'm not sure that everybody can pull that off.
5: No, I don't think you can anymore. Now, especially like for me, I love going down to Illinois, to Champaign, because a lot of times, you know, you'll be, if you're calling a game and you're doing it, you're going to want to see another replay so you can actually get in depth of, and rather than just what you see, you got to go, But I don't think there's going to be a case. Everybody wants to see the replay. And especially now with challenges, and I know the NFL did a thing now that Vinny or Eric, you guys could become LaFleur's guy with the challenge flag because they're letting someone besides the head coach throw the challenge flag. You want to see if you should challenge it. And, you know, if you're up at Lambeau, they have people to, if they, it's going to work. You can always tell if the Packers should challenge or not at home because they'll throw that replay up
3: immediately,
5: a second and a half after the play happened. And if it's something that would be bad for the Packers, the other thing goes silent. So I get all of that. I just wonder, could we ever do what Augusta does and has the no cell phone policy so everybody is laser focused? Then the replay boards are even more valuable because you can't be on your phone doing it. Would that ever work at a Packer game where you had a throwback to the 80s or 90s? No cell phones. Oh, you can come in. And the answer would be no, because you're not going to get your butt into the stadium if you don't have your cell phone, because that's how you get, to get into the game.
3: Yes.
1: Thanks, Tausch. 7:57 on Wisconsin's Morning News. The jingles used to go.
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8: 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Eli Lilly and Company's $4 billion pharmaceutical expansion in Kenosha County tops the Milwaukee Business Journal's list of largest Milwaukee area construction projects underway. 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
1: Eight o'clock. I'm Vince Vitrano on Wisconsin's Morning News, Tuesday, August 11th. Our top story, the polls open across Wisconsin.
3: I'm Eric Bilstead, a secret plane and an elaborate security maneuver.
2: I'm Debbie Lazaga. Still a hefty ride, 894 westbound from Loomis through the Hale Interchange onto 894 northbound, just before Beloit Roads, where you're going to find pavement buckling. The three right lanes are blocked right now with crews on the scene trying to help out with this. So keep that in mind. Going to be a slow ride. Northbound on the Rock Freeway as well, coming from Highway 100. Eastbound on 94, we do have a crash right about at 70th Street. That's on the left shoulder. More delays then from 70th all the way through to about 35th Street. The westbound side's backing up just before 27th Street to Holly Road. I'm Debbie Lazaga with your WTMJ Time Saver Traffic.
1: High of 78 degrees today in your Storm Team forecast, with a chance midday of some showers and storms. Southeast Wisconsin under a severe thunderstorm watch until 2 p.m. Low down to 68 tonight. From the WTMJ Breaking News Center, Decision Wisconsin polls open on the partisan primary. Some early lines this morning at the Zeidler Municipal Building in Milwaukee.
12: For one Milwaukee voter, today marks his first partisan primary, and he says he's realizing just how important it is to have a voice in local politics.
13: More and more recently, I've been realizing the importance of getting out and voting and using that as a way to kind of have a say.
12: Jackson Morrison of Milwaukee tells WTMJ voting doesn't have to be complicated, but it does require showing up.
13: It's super easy, super fast.
12: Morrison also encouraged younger voters to start paying attention to politics early, saying even one vote can make a difference. In downtown Milwaukee, Nizer Spencer, WTMJ News.
3: A former Milwaukee radio executive charged with sexually assaulting a child made his first court appearance, now posting bail. Jordan Lee is accused of writing a message to his therapist that said he assaulted a child in his sleep back in 2025. Bail for Lee was set at $30,000 on Monday.
1: Washington Post reporting that President Trump took a secret flight when he left the NATO summit in Turkey last month.
14: There have been concerns over the safety features, or lack thereof, on the Qatari gifted Air Force One. And it's something the administration has repeatedly denied, though the plane is being taken out of commission to receive some upgrades. But this secret switch happened today after the U.S. resumed military strikes on Iran. The president said he would fly back on an older version of Air Force One and not the newly upgraded a Qatari-gifted plane. At the time, he said he wanted to show off the newly upgraded plane to U.S. troops at Mildenhall Air Force Base in England, which is why he landed there.
1: That's News Nation's Corey Smith reporting. Now, according to the report from the Washington Post, Defense Secretary Pete Hegseth flew along with the president, boarding separately to make the flight look routine.
3: President Trump's latest executive order calls for the CDC to overhaul its childhood vaccination schedule. The order is getting pushback from health officials that believe this will lead to an increased risk in children being infected with vaccine-preventable illnesses. Dr. Ashish Shah tells News Nation,
15: "It just makes it much harder and more confusing for parents, and I think that'll lead to fewer parents even getting their kids vaccinated at all."
3: The order suggests separating the combined measles, mumps, and rubella vaccine into three separate appointments, and other vaccines would no longer be recommended for all children.
1: Heavy equipment this morning pulling away parts of destroyed buildings in Colombia after a 7.4 magnitude earthquake on Monday. More than 100 feared dead, hundreds more hurt. Rescue teams have been working nonstop to find survivors. The president in Colombia has declared a national disaster.
3: Coming up, a high-profile murder case entering its final stage before trial.
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4: Luigi Mangione set to return to court today for his final scheduled pretrial conference. That before jury selection is set to begin next month in his state murder case.
5: Tuesday's appearance could be the last time Luigi Mangione is seen in public before jury selection starts on September 8th. And the conference is one of the final opportunities for prosecutors and defense lawyers to finalize details of the high-profile trial. Prosecutors allege Mangione gunned down UnitedHealthcare CEO Brian Thompson in an assassination-style killing on a Midtown Manhattan street in 2024. Mangione has pleaded not guilty to state and federal charges, and he faces the possibility of life in prison if he's convicted at his state murder trial. Peter Haralambos, ABC News, New York.
3: Governor Evers is asking for federal support following the tornado and storms that destroyed portions of the Fox Valley a couple of weeks ago. Wisconsin Emergency Management will request damage assessments from the Federal Emergency Management Agency, otherwise known as FEMA. FEMA will work with state and local officials to assess the extent of the damage.
4: Former Packers wide receiver Jordy Nelson trading the football field for the golf course. Spent some time with some kids from our area learning the game.
6: The Packers Hall of Famer joined about 50 youth golfers at Brown Deer Park Golf Course as part of Bank of America's Golf With Us clinic. Nelson says events like this give kids who might not otherwise play golf a chance to experience the sport, and that's part of why he enjoys returning to Wisconsin.
7: Some kids have all the opportunity in the world, some kids don't, so just anytime they can get out and experience different things is fun.
6: As for football, Nelson says he still loves the game, but certainly doesn't miss training camp.
7: January, when playoffs come around, it might be a different story, but training camp is no one ever itches to go to training camp ever.
6: Neil Doyle, WDTMJ News.
4: Outdoor Living Unlimited, WDTMJ News time, 8:07.
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12: Still dealing with a crash on 94 eastbound, right about between 68th and 70th. It's going to be on the left shoulder, so something to keep in mind. Other than that, delays then from 70th all the way through to 35th. Westbound's backed up 27th Street to about Holly Road. You're back on the brakes just west of Moreland Road all the way towards Brookfield Road. Southbound on 41, slowing from before Good Hope Road to about Appleton Avenue. Actually, make that Silver Spring. And then northbound's backed up from Capitol Drive up past Hampton. I'm Debbie Lazago.

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1: We got a severe thunderstorm watch in effect until 2 o'clock this afternoon. That's for most of southeast Wisconsin, with a chance of midday showers and storms, and some could be on the strong to severe side. High of 78 degrees. Storm Team 4 Chief Meteorologist Brian Nisnansky told us earlier this morning he expects the storm activity to be out of the region by 3 o'clock this afternoon. Patchy fog, partly cloudy skies tonight with a low of 68. Tomorrow, a high of 80 degrees with a chance of showers and storms. Milwaukee's at 72.
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1: Eight on Wisconsin's Morning News. So glad you're with us here on this Tuesday morning. Yeah, on the storms, we've got some stuff on the radar. Looks like it's still just starting to creep into Madison. And this line, you know, not included in the severe thunderstorm watch would be Ozaukee or Washington counties, Dodge County. They're not in that. So it looks like the concern for the severe weather would be south of that, but then all the way across Wisconsin. So we'll keep an eye on that big line of stuff as it makes its way into the state. Again, that severe thunderstorm watch in effect until 2 o'clock this afternoon. Might actually affect your plans to vote. Either go now or go later. But if you're one who would be deterred by the rain, that's the timing.
3: That is a storyline that media like to jump on because there's only so many angles we can tell on
1: this
3: day.
1: What's the weather on election day? Who will be deterred from voting? Well, polls are open on the primary.
4: Title: How to Participate in Our Election.
1: You got to be in line by 8 o'clock tonight if you want to vote. If you're hanging on to an absentee ballot, do not drop that in the mailbox. You got to take it to your clerk's office or just ditch it and go vote in person. Absentee ballots that arrive after 8 p.m. tonight will not be counted.
5: Get out and vote!
1: Nearly 270,000 people already have. That's the number of absentee ballots that have been cast, returned across the state.
3: That's a big number.
1: Yeah, it is, isn't it? What would you expect? What's good turnout for the primary? Don't they say about 20%?
3: Yeah.
1: Right? So I think we're on track to do that and maybe some better. It's just short of 50,000 absentee ballots returned in Milwaukee County, just more over than 40,000 in Dane County. And that doesn't include the ones that come in still today ahead of that 8 p.m. deadline. So as we look at the Democratic gubernatorial primary, those turnout numbers will be significant. Milwaukee and Dane counties, as Milwaukee County Executive David Crawley attempts to coalesce the "we don't want Democratic Socialist Francesca Hong to be the nominee" vote. And you have State Senator Kel DeRoyes and former Administration Secretary Joel Brennan, who are still in this race, hoping to shock the political polling establishment by pulling off an out-of-the-nowhere shocker.

0: around whom the establishment has coalesced.
1: And you have to trust that polling, which has been a little wonky, given all the ins and outs of the candidates, as to what really that number looks like.
0: Right. And again, answering a poll is different than showing up and voting.
1: Right.
0: Or going through the trouble of
1: that's
0: getting the absentee ballot. So that's one storyline to watch in that Democratic primary. How do those candidates actually do when we count the only poll that matters, which is the votes? The race, though, is the center of the American political universe today. This is from ABC News this morning, digital campaign journalist Gabby Vinnick.
2: This race will have massive implications for the Democratic Socialist Movement. It would be another major victory for DSA to win on purple turf. Meanwhile, Republicans have put money behind Hong, thinking that she will be the better matchup for Republican U.S. Representative Tom Tiffany in November. Whatever happens, the Democrats will need to find a way to unite behind their nominee.
0: Okay, we'll analyze that suggestion a little bit more in a second. First, you've noticed CNN has somebody in Madison today. Mm-hmm. Where did you say ABC was? You thought Kenosha?
1: They had something going on in Kenosha today.
0: So you would expect all the major networks to be watching Wisconsin. In fact, didn't NBC use the all eyes this morning?
1: All eyes.
0: All
1: yes.
0: eyes on Wisconsin.
1: Mm-hmm.
0: Okay, very
1: That's
0: well.
1: True.
0: So as we said, Hong has been leading in the polls. Congressman Tom Tiffany is the presumed Republican nominee. He has a primary challenger in a political newcomer, Andy Mansky, who hasn't gained a whole lot of traction. So you would presume he wins in the Republican primary. Tiffany has urged Republicans, particularly in places where they have other relevant primaries, not to cross over and mess around in the Dem primary. Others have been urging conservatives to cross over, and there are a couple of reasons you would do that. One mentality is if you cross over. So if you're a conservative and you ultimately want the conservative candidate in the race to win, you can do one of two things if you switch over. You're either voting for whichever candidate you think will lose.
1: The easiest one to lose.
0: Right.
1: To
0: easiest one for Congressman Tiffany to beat.
1: Yeah, right.
0: Or you say, in the event that Tiffany doesn't win, that my preferred candidate doesn't win, which of these is the least objectionable to me and to my ideology? Mm-hmm. And do you vote for that person? I would suggest that if it's conservatives, they would vote against Francesca Hong in that, saying, all right, that's the least palatable option for me. Do I throw support behind County Exec Crawley or one of the others, hoping that it's not Hong in the event that the Democratic nominee becomes the governor? Couple of mentalities there.
1: But because there are some key races, some key primaries, depending on which county you're in, you may stay where you're at.
0: Well, let's talk about that, because we've talked so much about the Democratic primary for governor, but there are a number of other very interesting races. You live in Waukesha County, and something that may prevent conservatives from doing that crossover and voting in the Dem primary would be the race for sheriff.
1: Yeah, because that seat is open, and it's between two guys, Nick Olinger and John Gescheidmeyer, and those two are Republicans, and whoever wins the primary today will be the next sheriff.
0: Because is there even a Democrat running?
1: No, there's no Democrat. So
0: this is the election.
1: Yes, this is the election for sheriff in Waukesha County.
0: So if you're a conservative and we want to mess around in the Dem primary for whatever reason, that means you don't get to pick in that
1: sheriff,
0: one.
1: Right.
0: So do you have any indication of what's going on there? Any insight there, Waukesha?
1: I really don't. I mean, one's a captain with the sheriff's
0: One's
1: department.
0: In-house,
1: yeah,
0: right?
1: And the other one is out of house, but a former cop who's also a board member. So, I mean, both have credentials. It just depends
0: doesn't
1: on
0: Doesn't sound
1: you
0: like
1: want.
0: They have widely divergent views.
1: Doesn't
0: so
1: sound
0: it's
1: like
0: more
1: it, right.
0: style.
1: Yeah.
0: So that
1: someone
0: is
1: someone from
0: race.
1: In-house versus someone from out-of-house.
0: Race to watch in Waukesha County there. Also for the Republicans, watch this one up north. You know, Congressman Tom Tiffany is vacating his seat in the 7th Congressional District because he's running for governor. President Trump has endorsed in that race Transportation Secretary and former Congressman Sean Duffy's brother-in-law. That is Michael Alfonso. Alfonso is trying to win that primary against four others, so it's a crowded primary. I don't know if any of the others have dropped out. I see all their names still on the ballot,
1: right.
0: The five-person primary. So that'll be interesting. It's believed to be a safely Republican district, so the winner there would be likely to be elected the congressman in Wisconsin's 7th.
3: You got to get out and vote.
0: So back to the Democrats now in Wisconsin's 3rd congressional. Rebecca Cook is trying once again to beat the sitting congressman there, Derek Van Orden. She lost to Van Orden by fewer than 3 points in 2024. And she has a challenger in the Democratic primary. So we'll see if voters there. That's La Crosse.
1: Yes.
0: Yep. Southwestern.

0: corner of the state. Democrats nationally believe it's a vulnerable district. They'll throw a lot of money in that trying to unseat Van Orden. And so we'll see which candidate is going to emerge as the one they're throwing their money behind.
1: So that's the squishiest of all, more than, like, say, the first?
0: Well, so you want to talk about the first?
1: Yeah.
2: Get out and vote!
0: Back to our area, Wisconsin's first congressional. That's Congressman Brian Steil.
1: Yeah.
0: And before that, former House Speaker Paul Ryan of Janesville.
1: So it's been a unique district.
0: It is. And it crosses a really, well, all of these have some pretty wide county reach. This district is Racine, Kenosha, Walworth, Rock counties, and even touches parts of southern Milwaukee County. I live in Greendale, which is way in the southern part of the county, but I'm part of that first congressional district. So this is my race. Three Democrats running for the opportunity to face Congressman Steil: Miguel Aranda, Mitchell Berman, and Lorenzo Santos. This is the one where the Iron Stash guy used to run.
1: Okay.
0: And I think he even ran against Ryan a number of races ago. In this one, Congressman Steil won the district by 10 points in 2024. But to your point about it being a purple or a squishy district, this is a district that has gone for Democrat for president any number of times, yet continued to elect the Republican in Paul Ryan and now in Congressman Steil. I don't have in front of me how it went in 2024. But either way, those are closer. As far as the congressional district and the representative in Congress, it's typically gone to the Republicans any number of years. But as a district, they're open, obviously, to a Democrat since they've gone that way for president. So is it as vulnerable as the third? I'm not a political scientist, but I would suggest it's not. But is it in play-ish? Maybe, depending on which candidate emerges here. So we'll have to see. I'm trying to think if there's anything else we got our eyes on.
1: Well, I mean, there's the Tommy situation.
0: Governor Thompson? What? Oh, was he on afternoon news?
3: They always
0: went on with the state fair, right?
3: Yep.
1: Yeah, and last year he announced he was going to run for governor.
0: Right.
1: So he was in studio with those guys yesterday.
0: Well, did they ask him if he's running for something?
1: Well,
4: yep. So last year here at the state fair,
3: yes,
4: you announced that you were considering a run for governor, and a lot of people were encouraging you. We want to confirm right here that you're considering a run for president in 2028.
5: No, I am not, but I want to
4: you
5: tell
4: should
5: you
4: be.
5: I'll tell you, I should be, but no, I'm not. And I got in trouble with my wife after I left the fair last year, so I'm not going to announce for president and get in trouble with my wife again.
1: So the answer is no.
0: Is that the first time he's ever answered no to, might you be considering a run for XYZ?
1: Yeah, you're right.
0: Maybe
1: right.
0: The first time ever.
1: This should make breaking news.
0: Right. Got to be in line at the polls at before 8 a.m. tonight to cast your vote.
6: Elections are important because that's when you get to vote and choose the people who run the government.
0: That's how that works, Deb.
3: 8 a.m. tonight?
0: Yes, tonight.
3: Okay.
1: P.M.
3: P.M., yeah. Northbound on 4394, back and up out of the Mitchell Interchange all the way up past Oklahoma Avenue. 43 north and southbound right now looking just fine. Have not seen any problems there. Westbound 94, they are finishing up with this crash at 70th Street on the left shoulder. At least I don't see any more cars with it, so I bet it's gone. We do have delays, though, from just about 25th Street to Holly Road. Eastbound's backed up just before Holly Road all the way to 35th Street. We do have a crash on the ramp from Watertown Plank Road to southbound 41. Something to keep in mind there. Southbound on 41 also seeing backups from Good Hope Road to about Silver Spring. And, of course, we've got our pavement buckle. It's on 894 northbound just before you get to Beloit Road. The three right lanes are blocked. And, oh, look, right in that same spot, basically, we've got a crash. It is on the right shoulder. So please pay attention going through the Hale interchange if you have to. My suggestion would be to not have to. But if you do, please pay attention because it's probably going to be a surprise to you that this pavement buckling thing happened and you're all blocked off. I'm Debbie Lozaga with your WTMJ Time Saver Traffic.
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6: Do you remember the story a few months ago about President Trump flying aboard the old Air Force One? Remember this? He was in Turkey for the NATO summit and couldn't fly out in the new Air Force One jet.
7: He took the new jet.
6: Right? Yeah, but couldn't fly out because there was a threat, that there was concerns about threats against his life from Iran, and they didn't want him flying in that one because it wasn't equipped correctly to be able to avoid any potential threat or disaster. So they put everyone on the old Air Force One, told him to pull the shades. He even talked about it beforehand.
8: They want to take out the U.S. leader, me. I'm on every list.
6: So the story was the luxury 747-8 jet, the gift from Qatar, had been flown ahead to the UK to a military base there, and they flew out in the old Air Force One. Well, it turns out when the old Air Force One took off, the president was not on board.
9: According to the Washington Post, Trump boarded the older Air Force One in front of the cameras, waving from the stairs, and then slipped out a door on the other side of the plane into an airport catering truck, which then drove him to a smaller military jet.
6: Yes, that story from ABC. Washington Post broke this. New York Times has it as well. So, you know those little catering square trailer things that'll get lifted up on hydraulics? So it's next to the fuselage or whatever, and it'll load trays and food and things into the airplane.
7: Yeah, well, you're peeking out the window to see if your plane's here.
6: Yeah.
7: Right before you board, it's often there and there.
6: So he walked through the plane into one of those. They shut the doors, lowered it back down, drove him to another plane, and he flew off there on a different C-32A, like a military variant of a Boeing 757. And they did that because they were really concerned about whether it was a very specific threat or threats, but whatever it was, Secret Service said, nope, we got to get him off this plane. So no one knew. Everyone on board Air Force One thought he was on the plane because they didn't see him get off.
7: Right, right.
6: So then they both take off, land at the UK military base where eventually they'd get on the new Air Force One. And what happened there was he then got back on old Air Force One, walked through and was seen departing and then getting on the newer jet. So everyone thought he was on the plane from the entire run until just recently.
7: That's getting pretty specific, though. If they ultimately.

0: he put him back on.
1: Yeah, for the look.
0: The other
1: for
0: Air
1: the
0: Force
1: optics.
0: One.
1: Yeah.
0: So one thing that's revealing about this is how seriously they were taking this Israeli intelligence about an imminent threat to the president.
1: Correct.
0: And an attack, and they might have had more specifics than were revealed. Yeah, it's going to be between here and here. They must have known that threat was possible and taken it very seriously to take these precautions. In addition to that, though, is how does the press corps feel about all that? Or all the staff?
1: Well,
0: or everybody else that was on the original?
1: He was asked when they were on the new Air Force One heading home, they did talk to him about pulling the shade.
2: Well, I mean, if they asked you to close your windows, probably they'd feel that way. They didn't ask me to close mine, but if they did, I would have done it.
1: Well, they didn't ask him to because he wasn't on the plane.
3: Are you aware of any credible threat by Iran against Air Force One?
2: Well, I have a threat all the time. I'm number one on their list before you. But if I go, you go. Right?
1: Interesting question, though, and not to be morbid, but what if something would have happened to that plane? What would they have done? Would they have immediately announced that President Trump was not on board? Or would there have been some cloak and dagger stuff? What's that movie, Heads of State? John Cena plays the U.S. president where they thought he perished, but he did not.
0: But he didn't?
1: Yeah. Some new movie. I think it's on Netflix.
0: That would have been interesting, you know. In terms of the response, how do you treat that? There's also the question of if you really believed this aircraft were in danger, regardless of who's on it, why'd you let it lift off in the first place? I think let's take President Trump out because he's polarizing. Just put in there the American president, whoever that is. I think we all must believe you have to go to every precaution to keep that person safe, to preserve our democracy, right? And sometimes that means putting the president's life in front of other lives. The Secret Service is sworn to do that.
1: Correct. And we've seen that done before.
0: And you accept some level
1: of
0: that. Right. Yes.
1: New York Times has said that too, that they talked to different former officials saying that anytime the president is in a theater where there's potential combat danger, the Secret Service has employed protective countermeasures, including the use of a decoy. So it's not unheard of. In this regard, doing it this way, not sure if there's an example of that.
0: I don't mind the ruse. There's just the question of if you really believed an attack on that other aircraft was, I don't know how likely, but likely enough that you would go to this extent. What about putting the thing in the air in the first place with all the other souls on board? No issue with doing what you need to do to protect the president.
1: They do decoy motorcades and different things too, right?
0: Sure,
1: throughout
0: I
1: the
0: suppose.
1: Years. Again, not just this administration, all Secret Service administrations.
0: I think always too, even when they're traveling here in Milwaukee, aren't there two beasts?
1: Right.
0: The beast is the presidential limo. Aren't there a couple of limos and you're not sure if you weren't right there on the tarmac, you're not sure necessarily which one the commander-in-chief is actually in. Sure, there are all those sort of precautions. I guess if you're in the other one.
1: Yeah. A little bit of a question.
0: Did you sign up to be the decoy today? There is that question. Unfortunately, we didn't have to answer some of those other harder questions that might have come after that. 8:32 on Wisconsin's Morning News.
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2: ABC News, I'm Sherry. Preston, Iranian backed Houthi rebels launching a new attack on a ship. We have just learned they've killed four people in a key shipping lane. Back in court in New York today, accused CEO killer Luigi Mangione.
3: Tuesday's appearance could be the last time Luigi Mangione is seen in public before jury selection starts on September 8th. And the conference is one of the final opportunities for prosecutors and defense lawyers to finalize details of the high-profile trial. Prosecutors allege Mangione gunned down UnitedHealthcare CEO Brian Thompson in an assassination-style killing on a Midtown Manhattan street in 2024. Mangione has pleaded not guilty to state and federal charges, and he faces the possibility of life in prison if he's convicted at his state murder trial. Peter Haralambos, ABC News, New York.
2: Doctors are now pushing back against the latest recommendations from the Trump administration to roll back childhood vaccine schedules. Search teams still looking for thousands of people still missing after the earthquake in Colombia. This is ABC News.
4: Westbound 94 tightening up from 27th Street all the way to Holly Road, eastbound from just about 68th Street to 35th. We do still have that pavement buckle on northbound 894 just before Beloit Road. Three lanes are blocked right now. And in the backups there, we do have a crash on the right shoulder. So that's something to keep in mind. Backups basically through the Hale interchange in all directions. Northbound 4394 heavy from about Howard Avenue up past Oklahoma Avenue. And southbound on 41. We got backups right past Appleton Avenue to Silver Spring. Oh, by the way, a crash on the ramp from Watertown Plank Road to southbound 41 still causing some issues. I'm Debbie Lazago with your WTMJ Time Saver Traffic.
5: Storm Team forecast. We do have a severe thunderstorm watch. Goes until 2 o'clock this afternoon for much of southeast Wisconsin. Chance of those midday showers and storms and a high of 78. Low down to 68 this evening with some patchy fog. Milwaukee at 72.
6: Decision Wisconsin voters casting their ballots for the partisan primary. Election officials with a few reminders as you head to the polls today.
7: The Wisconsin Elections Commission says there were no significant issues reported heading into today's primary. Administrator Megan Wolf says voters should check their specific polling location before heading out to vote and be prepared for potentially busier periods in the morning and after work.
8: All polls are going to be open from 7 a.m. to 8 p.m. And anyone who's in line by 8 p.m. still has the right to cast their ballot.
7: Voters should remember they can choose only one party on the primary ballot. Also, absentee ballots must be returned by 8 o'clock tonight in order to count. Neil Doyle, WTMJ News.
5: 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That's up 3 points. 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
0: 8:40 on Wisconsin's Morning News. It's Ticket Tuesday. We're going to do Brewers 360 coming up in a few minutes. And then after, we're going to give away a pair of tickets to see your Milwaukee Brewers. That is still coming up. There's a proposed ordinance that would implement a temporary pause on data center development. I've stopped short of saying where it is because every community in the state is now going, is that us? Is this us? Are we proposing? Because there are many proponents that think it's a great thing and many folks who've been opposed to these things that don't want it anywhere near where they live. Well, this is specific to the city of Milwaukee. The city of Milwaukee is dealing with this issue, and they want to draft an ordinance that would put a pause on any data center development within the city.
2: The city's Zoning Code Technical Committee determined the proposed ordinance would work as zoning legislation. The proposed pause would last 1 year until the city's zoning code is amended to define and regulate data center development. It comes months after a proposed computer research facility was removed from the planned redevelopment of the Midtown Shopping Center on the city's north side. Monday's decision moves the proposal to the City Plan Commission, which will hold a meeting on the matter September 28th. From there, it would need several other approvals, including Mayor Cavalier Johnson's signature. Adam Roberts, WTMJ News.
0: You know what I'm going to say next? Where do you think you know me and you know where I kind of stand on development and all this stuff? Where
3: you're
0: do
3: big,
0: you think,
3: you're a big development guy.
0: Yeah. So where do you think I come down on this particular thing?
3: You get nervous when something gets paused.
0: I do. In this case, though, I'm okay with it. I think for any community, City of Milwaukee included, to say, hang on. For the taste of or for the, I don't know, for the feelings of a lot of folks who are part of these development conversations, things are moving too fast.
3: Yeah.
0: Whether you're talking about AI in general or the data centers to support it, it's going too fast and people don't want to feel like this stuff is happening before they've had a chance to think it through. So as long as the ultimate recommendation doesn't become for the city of Milwaukee, which I think could benefit in a great way from data center development. We've got all sorts of land that's former industrial land that's sitting vacant. You know, we've had this development about a small one or this issue about a small one at former Capitol Court. I think Century City would be a great spot for it. Northridge could be a great spot for it. I still think Capitol Court could have been a great spot for it. All of these things. So I think the city of Milwaukee could definitely benefit from some scalable data center development. But if they want to take a beat and say, let's think about this.
3: Examine.
0: Yes. Let's be strategic. Let's identify some sites that maybe would work. I'm okay with that, whether it's in Milwaukee or other communities, because I think one of the reasons that people quickly begin to oppose projects is they just feel like they didn't have the information.
3: Right. It's not transparent enough.
0: Yeah. And next thing they knew, it was happening and there's bulldozers and they're like, what happened? And so the knee jerk then is to oppose because they don't want to see that happen. So I think that the city of Milwaukee could be a great place for some data center development. The city taking steps to take a pause and figure out how that's going to look and be strategic about it, I'm actually for in this case. 8:43. I can be reasonable, Eric.
3: Yeah, wow. I'm impressed.
0: On Wisconsin's Morning News.
3: Brewers 360 coming up next. Don't forget, we're giving away a pair of tickets, Debbie.
4: Yeah, that's going to be awesome. Okay, well, 894 northbound, we have this pavement buckling that happened just before you get to Beloit Road. That means backups.

back through the hail in all directions, so keep that in mind. We also have a crash in the backups with someone apparently that didn't pay attention to the crash or the pavement buckle. So, good. Westbound on 94, we got some backups from 27th Street all the way to Holly Road. Eastbound from about 68th Street all the way to 35th Street. Then we've also got some delays northbound 4394 around the Plainfield curve up past Oklahoma Avenue. I'm Debbie Lozaga with your WT.

0: 68th Street all the way to 35th Street. Then we've also got some delays northbound 4394 around the Plainfield curve up past Oklahoma Avenue. I'm Debbie Lozaga with your WTMJ Time Saver Traffic.
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1: Merrill Waits infield double play depth, and the pitch is hit in deep center field, and Mitchell's going to go back and watch this baby sail. It's gone. The Padres take the lead on a two-run home run to the deepest part of the ballpark by Jackson Merrill. Turns this game around with one swing of his bat.
2: Didn't sound like Josh thought that had a chance to stay in the yard.
3: This baby's gone.
2: And that was all she wrote. Brewers lose to the Padres 3-2, same two teams this evening as we bring you Brewers 360, sponsored by Potawatomi Sportsbook, Ridgetop, and Cannon and Dunphy. Joined this morning by Brewers Emeritus, Jerry Augustine. Morning, Augie. You like that title?
4: Good morning, guys. How are you doing? That's pretty neat.
2: Hey, man, these are late games, so a lot of folks don't have a chance to see some of the things that happen. I don't know what you saw or what you heard about how the Brewers sort of managed this one. We ran some sound from manager Pat Murphy saying, yeah, I kind of knew that Logan Henderson was out of gas, but I was out of options in the bullpen. This might be how we go through the next month and a half.
4: Well, you know, you got to look at what's happened. August is the toughest month of the year, month of the season, and you look at what they've had. They've played 17 games in a row, two trips out to the West Coast, only two off days in the month. It's the toughest day of the season, toughest month, I should say, of the season. So they're getting towards the end of it. They got the two games with San Diego, and then on to the Dodgers for four. So it'll be good to get it finished with this week. Get an off day or two next week, and then finish up the season.
2: Jerry Augustine is with us on Brewers 360 this morning. Augie, what take us inside a guy who's a veteran, like a Yelich, like a Contreras, who's just not hitting. Like they know they can. The more they press, yep, sometimes the worse it gets. Like, what's right. that like to be in that, and how do you battle out of it?
4: Well, you just got to go out and continue your working. You know it's there. You know that. You know. Someone's going to make a mistake, and you're going to be able to take advantage of it. Like, yeah, he hit the home run last night. He got a pitch over the middle of the play where he could hit, and he drove the ball out of the ballpark the opposite way. That was really good to see. I think one thing we see with players is you're going to have ups and downs when you go through certain parts of the season. No matter what you do, it just seems like you just can't get in the sync, but you got to stay with it. And I think the one thing that Murph does a great job of is he keeps those guys in the games and he gets some rest when you need to. This is a tough part of the season. When you look out, they got 37 games. 19 are going to be tough against teams that are in the battle to get to the playoffs. You got 25. 19 of the last 25 are going to be inside the division. This is a long ways to go yet through the season. Murph understands that. So getting these guys rest, getting them opportunities just to sit back and see what's going on, they're going to come through. The big thing is now, let's get through these next few games against the Dodgers and the Padres, get that day's rest, and then head into September on the right foot.
3: How do relievers, Augie, go through their process? Obviously, we knew that some of their main arms were, they had pitched a couple of days in a row, they were cash, so they couldn't use them last night, but does a reliever usually tell the coaches, or is that all done analytically? Do they say, like, hey, no, I can give you I can go today if you need me, or is it not even, they don't even ask because they know these guys want to pitch?
4: It's a combination. It's a combination of what their game plan is. I think the one thing the Brewers do better than anybody in baseball, because you look at what they have on the pitching staff, you know, that great young pitching staff that they do have with Miz and Harrison and that group, but they have the best two closers in all of baseball, the best 1-2 punch in Uribe and McGill. But it's how you use these guys and how much you want to use them. You don't want to overwork them. And I think sometimes it's just not what we don't see from a fan side of it. These guys sometimes have to get up and they have to get loose. Well, that's actually like going into the ball game. So they really watch it analytically, both talking with the players and making sure that they're going through their routine each and every day. And by that routine, they set up their program of how they want to go about a series or a week or a month and how they want to do it. And that's so important, especially now when you get into tough days of August and head into September.
2: Jerry Augustine is with us on Brewers 360. Hey, Augie, when you're out on the West Coast, I mean, I know these are young guys and they're used to traveling and doing that stuff, but when you have a 9:10 first pitch Central Time, does that mess with you at all?
4: Well, you know, they say it doesn't, and you don't feel it does, but it does. I don't know if I put that correctly, but, you know, just going out, your routine changes. I think you have a certain routine when you're at home, you go through it, and you're in that routine. But, you know, like this club, they were out west, and they played out west.

0: with the California Angels. They came home for a week, and now they're right back out there. I think that really is it will change the routine more than anything. And, you know, now when you go in, you got to play the – you're playing the San Diego Padres. You're playing the Dodgers. These two teams are going for a possible playoff berth. So, you know, some of the best teams in all of baseball. So it does change your routine, and it does have a little bit of an effect on you. But still, getting through these next five or six games that they have to get out, getting back home and getting into a regular routine where you're going to be more in the Midwest, which is really going to help this ball club.
1: Well, it'll be an 8:40 first pitch against the Padres tonight. Jerry Augustine, Brewers Emeritus, with us on Brewers 360 this morning. Great to talk to you, Augie.
0: Great being with you guys.
1: Take care, my friend. We talk about daylight saving time. Talk about how we want to change that. We want to change the entire country's clocks because of 1 hour twice a year.
2: Here we send these guys back and forth.
1: Fine. They're on the West Coast. First pitch at 9:10.
2: Why aren't they hitting?
1: Forget about it.
2: Hey,
1: before we get to Debbie, no, I want to do the tickets. Yeah. All right. Did we pick a number? 15, is that cool?
2: 15.
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3: Westbound 94 got some backups from 27th Street. Pretty much solid all the way to Holly Road. Eastbound from Holly Road to 35th Street. On westbound 894, backing up from Forest Home all the way into the Hale Interchange, swinging northbound, you're going to run into a problem. Three right lanes blocked just before Beloit Road with pavement buckling. So that's going to be affecting your ride. Also seeing delays northbound on the Rock Freeway from Highway 100 into the Hale as well, as folks are kind of changing their minds and trying to get on to eastbound 894. We're also seeing some delays basically heading on to 894 eastbound. So give yourself that time, extra time, I should say. Northbound 4394, still heavy from before Howard Avenue up past Oklahoma Avenue. I'm Debbie Lazaga with your WTMJ Time Saver Traffic.
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1: From the National Weather Service, severe thunderstorm watch until 2 p.m. for Kenosha, Racine, Milwaukee, Walworth, Waukesha, Jefferson counties. Taking a quick look at the radar, we do have shower and storm activity now into Dane County, and it looks like Rock County as well. The front end of this looks to be light rain, and there's some strong stuff behind it, so we'll keep an eye on it. We talked to Nisnansky before.
8: Yeah, storm team for Chief Meteorologist Brian Nisnansky joined us a couple of hours ago. He kind of walked through what this could potentially be.
16: It is something that I think we have to watch because our air mass here in southern Wisconsin is more humid. It's a little bit more favorable. We'll have a little bit of heating of the day. So anything that you see out in Iowa, if it does move in, has the chance of ramping up a little bit. So we're just going to have to watch things. I would say between, let's say, 10 o'clock and noon is probably the best timeline for this to sweep across southern Wisconsin.
1: You know, it would be an awesome time to get to the State Fair, like right on the front end at 10 o'clock, run for the products pavilion or the big expo hall, spend an hour in there, let this stuff blow through, and then you got the fair to yourself for a little while.
8: He did say once it blows through, yeah, we're good to go.
1: He was looking at 3 o'clock at the latest to have the shower and storm activity out of the way. So it should be a nice late afternoon and evening for sure at Wisconsin State Fair. 73 degrees right now in Milwaukee.
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18: 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Construction is expected to begin in July 2027. Third Street Market Hall is planning to open two new concepts later this year. Ownership and management teams at the downtown Milwaukee Food Hall plan Clutch Sandwich Company and Green Thumb Salad Spot, which are expected to open in late summer or early fall. Eli Lilly and Company's $4 billion pharmaceutical expansion in Kenosha County tops the Milwaukee Business Journal's list of largest Milwaukee area construction projects underway. The top 10 projects account for nearly $6 billion in construction costs across the region. I'm Logan Hansen from MilwaukeeBusinessJournal.com on 620 WTMJ.
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4: Just a couple minutes after 9 o'clock, I'm Vince Vitrano on Wisconsin's Morning News. Tuesday, August 11th, our top story. Polls are open. Some Milwaukee voters explaining why they're showing up.
5: I'm Eric Bilstead. The death toll is climbing after a powerful earthquake.
4: Storm team forecast. We do have a severe thunderstorm watch in effect for 2 o'clock for much of southeast Wisconsin. Chance of some showers and storms midday today. Should be out of the area by mid to late afternoon. Tonight, patchy fog, partly cloudy skies, and a low of 68. Right now, Milwaukee at 72. And from our WTMJ Breaking News Center, Decision Wisconsin, primary day underway across the Badger State. Some Milwaukee residents who've already cast ballots encouraging others to get out and do the same.
6: As voters head to the polls today, one woman from Milwaukee says it's important to remember that decisions made in local elections can have a major impact on the community.
7: There's a lot of decisions being made that affect our community, our schools, our churches, our roads, our safety.
6: Robin Gates has voted in several primaries and says casting a ballot is one of the most powerful ways people can make their voices heard.
7: For the younger generation, if you've never done it before, I want to tell you it's the most powerful way that you can make a difference.
6: Gates says she also voted electronically for the first time today and says the process went very smooth. In downtown Milwaukee, Nizer Spencer, WTMJ News.
5: Controversy is shaking a once solid red seat for the Republicans in Ohio.
8: Republican Representative Max Miller determined to push through his reelection campaign, despite voices in his own party calling for him to resign. It comes after a slew of domestic abuse allegations from multiple women, including his ex-wife. Making matters worse or more complicated, his former father-in-law is a U.S. senator. But the deadline for taking Miller's name off the Ohio ballot passing Monday, meaning no matter what, he will be on the ballot in November.
5: News Nation's Marna Hughes. Miller denies the allegations, accusing his ex-wife of fabricating those stories to sabotage his political career.
4: A devastating earthquake in Colombia. Officials there are now confirming at least 132 people dead. ABC's Faith Abube.
9: In Cali, at least 20 buildings collapsed, falling to the ground. Rescuers using their bare hands and buckets to scoop debris as they search for any signs of life. Travelers at the airport taking cover under a counter, desperately waiting for the shaking to stop, parts of the ceiling falling just feet away. Nearby, people stranded in a cable car in the air, wires shaking.
4: Colombian officials report it's the most powerful earthquake to hit that nation in more than a decade.
5: Here in Wisconsin, Governor Evers is asking for federal support after severe tornado damage in the Fox Valley.
10: Governor Evers has directed Wisconsin Emergency Management to submit a FEMA request for damage assessments. Winnebago County completed its preliminary damage assessments last week, so the next step is for FEMA employees to work with state and local officials to determine the extent of the damage. Once that is complete, Governor Evers can submit a formal disaster declaration request to President Trump. Last year, FEMA approved aid for Wisconsin residents, but denied aid to repair public infrastructure after historic flooding. Jessica Gatzo, WTMJ News.
4: Luigi Mangione, accused of shooting and killing UnitedHealthcare CEO Brian Thompson back in 2024, due back in court today for a pretrial hearing. More from ABC's Matt Rivers.
11: In all likelihood, this is going to be the last time that we see Luigi Mangione.

0: Gioni in court before jury selection in what plans to be a blockbuster state trial that will begin right after Labor Day. Now, today's hearing is a pre-trial conference to try and iron out those last minute details, including media access and what is likely to be one of the most high profile trials that we've seen in quite some time.
1: And Gioni has pleaded not guilty to both state and federal charges.
2: The nation's local law enforcement agencies have echoed what the FBI has been saying for months now. Crime is down in major U.S. cities.
3: According to the Major Cities Chiefs Association, murders alone were down more than 17% in the first half of 2026 compared to the same period the previous year. Robberies, rapes, and aggravated assaults likewise were lower. The declines continue a trend that reversed the crime surge that came during the pandemic.
2: ABC's Jim Ryan. Violent crime in Milwaukee was down about 8% in the first half of the year.
1: Time for news about your money. 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We are 36 minutes off the opening bell. The Dow Jones Industrial up 92 points at 54,067. S&P 500 is at 77.61. That's up 9. And the NASDAQ now up on the day so far after being down earlier. It's up 2 points to 26,607. 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
0: Time for WTMJ Sports Update from the Gruber Law Office's One Call, That's All Sports Desk. Game two tonight, the Brewers-Padres series at Petco Park in San Diego. Brewers lost 3-2 last night. Starter Logan Henderson gave up a two-run home run in the seventh. It was his first loss in seven starts. Manager Pat Murphy:
7: we got to score more than two runs on the road to win. You know, Logan pitched well enough to win.
0: Kyle Harrison takes the mound tonight for the Brewers. Our coverage starts right after the 8 o'clock news here on WTMJ. Packers a couple days out from their first preseason game. Head coach Matt LaFleur leaning on veterans to get those rookies ready for that first game action. LaFleur with some high remarks for quarterback Jordan Love.
8: I'm in most of those quarterback meetings and just the conversations, and to watch his growth has been really a fun process. He's a great guy to work with every day. He's so consistent, so even-keeled, and I think that's why in those critical moments, he can go out there and perform at a high level.
0: Packers open the preseason Thursday night in Pittsburgh against the Steelers.
1: WTMJ Time Saver Traffic, trouble still 894 northbound. They're doing pavement work there. They've had some issues with the buckling pavement there. So this is right around Beloit Road. So 894 north is really slow as you squeeze through there. The right lanes are blocked. And of course, you got traffic coming from a couple of different directions there from the hail. So because of it, you can expect some delays through there. You're crawling through it. You'll get through it. They do have a couple of lanes open, but it is very tight at the moment. So that's the biggest issue. You do have a vehicle in the shoulder near the stadium, too. So that spot there through the construction is a bit tighter than normal this time of day as well.
0: Your WTMJ five-day forecast. Chance of midday showers and storms. Some of that moving into the far western reaches of the listening area this morning. Severe thunderstorm watch for much of southeast Wisconsin goes until 2 o'clock today. High of 78 degrees. Patchy fog, partly cloudy tonight, low down to 68. Wednesday, another chance for showers and storms, otherwise partly sunny with a high of 80 degrees. Thursday's high 78, slight chance of showers and storms to the south. Friday, mostly sunny and a high of 73. For Saturday, a chance of showers and storms and a high of 74. In Milwaukee right now, 72 degrees.
9: 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Here are your hosts, Eric Bilstad and Vince Vetrano.
1: Was it a decoy? Remember that story? earlier this year in Turkey when the president was not on the new Air Force One. He was on the older Air Force One when they were leaving Turkey. And they said it was because, well, there was a threat and they were concerned about Iranian retaliation. So they put him on the older Air Force One. But only they didn't. New York Times, Washington Post, and others now reporting that instead, the president got on the old plane, walked through it, got into a catering cart, and then was driven to another plane while everyone else thought he was on Air Force One when they flew out of Turkey. Fascinating little nugget that we learned late yesterday and into today. Joining us now from Washington, CBS White House reporter Olivia Rinaldi. Good morning, Olivia. This is fascinating, this whole idea of, I mean, obviously there's always going to be theater, right? Secret Service has to do different things from time to time. What do we know about this?
10: It's a good reminder that when the story smells fishy, something is probably up and wrong. So when this all happened, the president said, we're going to send the new Qatari jet ahead of me over to England, where they have to do that refueling at the base. And we're doing that because the troops that are there really wanted to see it. Yeah. So I'm going to fly home on the old jet, which we know he doesn't like, and we know he loves the new Qatari jet. I'm going to fly home on that one so they can go see it. So at the time, everyone said, well, that's really weird. What's actually going on? And CBS had reported

0: on the plane after the president got on the plane. Then you see this catering cart that is up there. The president gets up the stairs. All of a sudden, this catering cart pulls back from Air Force One and gets taken over to a smaller supplemental plane that they bring. It still says United States of America. It still has the blue on it. But normally it brings extra staff, catering equipment, things that they need when the president goes on these foreign trips. We now know the president actually boarded that plane. That plane then took off, flew to England, landed. They had the president then reboard the older version of Air Force One, where all the press was, unbeknownst to everyone, and then had him descend the plane so that it looked like he had been on the plane the whole time. It's fascinating. Also, to the press that were on board Air Force One, they were told to keep their shades down, to keep their window shades down. And at the time, they said it's because of this security threat that they're worried about. So everyone on board was like, wait a minute, this threat is that bad that we have to keep our shades down, that they can't even see that where people are on the plane. But in reality, it's possible they just didn't want them to see the catering cart and the ruse that they had, because that would have been the side of the plane that the press was on. If you've ever flown on Air Force One, they're usually sitting on the right side of the plane. So all of this is just like this massive cover-up story that's now being unveiled. And if I can make one last point about it, because I think the story is just so incredible. When New York Times reported about a week after what happened in Turkey when the president switched the plane and they said it was because of a security threat, the Trump administration tried to subpoena them, tried to get their phone records, and tried to figure out who told them about this plan because it was so top secret. They have since dropped that lawsuit and effort to get those subpoenas, phone records, but still spoke to how sensitive this was, how worried they are. So we have not heard from the White House specifically on this. When we asked them about it, they said they gave us this like readout statement that like the new Air Force One is like gonna be perfect and it's gonna have all these security features. But we know they are incensed about this story and the fact that it came out publicly. So we don't know what the reaction from the White House is gonna be. We are gonna see the president later today and hopefully hear from him on this, because this is just it's stunning.
1: Olivia Rinaldi is with us from CBS News this morning. One other point on this, and then we can move on to some other stuff, though, Olivia. I did think about, I mean, you've covered the president internationally. I was once in my life in a vice presidential motorcade where we were part of the buses following the VP, things like that. I think we all as Americans accept that extraordinary measures must be taken to protect the commander in chief, no matter who that is. But I just wonder if you've heard from any of your colleagues or if you have thoughts of being in that plane without the president, if there was such great concern for the welfare of that particular flight that the aircraft might well have come under attack, what their feelings are, what yours would have been if you were still allowed to proceed and fly anyway.
0: Yeah, I think it's jarring to the journalists I have talked to who were on the Air Force One plane that was being used as a decoy. Some of them great friends of mine. When I read the story, I went, wow, this is insane. And then the next beat, I went, oh my God, this person was on that flight. And I reached out to them and I'm like, how do you feel? And they're like, I'm a little stunned, to be honest with you, that I was on the decoy plane, that this could have been, it could have been bad had the Iranians been successful in their attack on whatever they were planning to do. That was so jarring that they had to put the president on a separate plane, not only to say of the reporters, but the White House staffers too, that apparently did not know that the president had switched planes. Like, some of them knew at the highest levels, of course, but a lot of them, I mean, you travel with a ton of staff. That's why you bring Air Force One, is because it could fit so many people, that they had no idea. So it is upsetting and it is jarring for the people who are on board who had no idea that this could have happened.
2: President also making news, making some announcements about vaccines and an executive order that would change some of the procedures for when children should get some of these vaccines. We expect some pushback on this as well, right?
0: Certainly. There was this has been an effort and a focus of the president's for a long time. We know he has been publicly and privately pushing Bobby Kennedy, the HHS secretary, to do something about this, that this was something that, the MAHA Make America Healthy Again coalition were really interested in. So yesterday, the president signed this executive order to essentially

0: just space out some of the COVID vaccines, including the MMR vaccine, which has been administered for 50 years, and also coming at a point where there are massive measles outbreaks in the United States, particularly in South Carolina, where kids are about to head back to school, and there's crazy outbreaks happening there. So the MMR, executive order part of it is to space those out. That's the measles, mumps, and rubella vaccines. And there was also some recommendations about COVID vaccines. The president did this without talking to the advisory committee at the CDC, who would normally be the individuals and the groups that would comment on this. What they're supposed to do is have a meeting and then give their recommendation to the CDC director, who then would give essentially a thumbs up or thumbs down on what they say, and then issue that guidance. The fact that it's coming from the executive is not something that is normally done, and we've even seen some pushback from, Republicans, including Republican Senator Bill Cassidy, who is a doctor, who said that this executive order doesn't make a lot of sense, and that people should still consult with their doctors because this is coming, from a politician and not someone who is a doctor. So still recommending that people speak to their doctor about this rather than just go with what the executive order said.
1: CBS White House reporter Olivia Rinaldi with us on Tuesdays.
2: Good
1: Appreciate
2: stuff.
1: you, Olivia. Thank you.
0: Thanks, guys. Have a fun primary day.
2: Oh, thank
1: Yeah, we're a
2: you.
1: little
2: Yeah,
1: bit
2: big
1: busy here
2: day.
1: today. Actually, our busy day, as you know, from the mornings is tomorrow, because today we can just tell you what time the polls are open.
0: Yeah.
1: Thanks, Olivia.
0: Well, enjoy.
1: Yep,
2: Thank you.
1: 9:21
0: Bye,
1: on Wisconsin's Morning News.
3: No matter what we were doing, the Brewer game was always on. Kind of the background of my childhood. I wore number 17.
4: Oh, you
3: I,
4: did? I didn't
3: oh
4: know
3: yeah,
4: that
3: yeah.
4: was my number.
3: Yep. This is my friend Jim Gantner. Jim was always my favorite player. We did Jim's roof up in Eden.
4: Right. The great job he does on homes. Most important is honesty, integrity, and doing a great job.
3: See how Big Fish Contracting is renovating homes and redeeming an industry at

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1: WTMJ's Eric Bilstead here. So my son is about ready to go back to college. Yeah, it was a good summer, but nope, got to get back to school. 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

0: Always very curious about how Hollywood is trending. Which business is going to work? Are people going to start coming back? And we've seen some success this summer as far as movies go. And there's been some rebounding, if you will, of people going to the movies or at least spending the money to go see a film. And the latest Spider-Man movie is doing very well and is breaking records, and Odyssey before that. So we've seen some success there. But this is curious to me. However, you are excited about it. It has been confirmed that a live-action adaptation is coming for The Jetsons. Live-action adaptation. Classic cartoon, first aired in 1962. You know, George and Jane. Yep. They got two kids. Yep. They live in Orbit City.
1: His boy, Elroy.
0: Yep, all that stuff. So the news is that it's been confirmed.
1: Jane, his wife?
0: Yes. Jane, I know. It's been confirmed that Jim Carrey will star in a live-action version of this movie. And when I shared that with you earlier today, you were like really excited about it.
1: No, I wasn't unexcited. You were unexcited about it. You seemed to suggest that the live actions are not hitting. And I don't think you're wrong there. The recent examples being
0: Moana.
1: Moana, just a flop. Flopsky.
0: And I guess also, like, what I think of when I think of Jim Carrey, I know the Sonic movies have done fairly well, I guess. But when
1: A genre unto themselves, though.
0: Right.
1: Like, that kind of was going to work anyway.
0: But, like,
1: the Mario movies, too.
0: What if you think of the Grinch movies, there was the one that Jim Carrey was in, right? The live-action version from 25 years ago. And then there is more recently a computer CG animated one. Which one was better?
2: Yeah.
0: The CG one. So why wouldn't you do the same thing with a Jetsons movie? Then kids would like it no matter what. You don't need to even, it doesn't even have to have anything to do with the 60s. You know what I mean? Like, it doesn't have to have any homage to, or hat tip, if you will, to this former cartoon. Yeah. It could just be a movie.
1: Did they do a Flintstones live action? Why am I
0: feeling
1: that?
0: Yes, it was terrible. Yes,
1: terrible?
0: Exactly.
3: John Goodman. Three of them.
0: Yes,
3: three of them.
0: More than one.
1: Were they bad?
3: They at least did two, I'm pretty sure.
0: John Goodman
3: bad?
0: Was in one of them.
3: Yeah.
0: The name's escaping me on the other guy.
3: Yeah, they like go to Vegas. It's like the Flintstones go to Vegas is one.
0: Yeah. Terrible. Okay. So why are we doing this again? And by the way, they're making another Grinch movie with Jim Carrey also. Like, did we not get enough of these movies already? We have to bring those back?
1: I think what's fascinating, though, is Hollywood doesn't try stuff that they think is going to lose money, right?

0: Correct.
1: So they think that it's going to work. I just like the Jetsons more than the Flintstones, or maybe I just thought a future movie could be interesting and fun, and I'm in maybe more on the storyline than I am on live action as a whole.
0: I just don't need to see Ace Ventura pretending to be George Jetson.
1: Let me tell you
0: something. I'm not even an anti-Jim Carrey guy. Like, I feel like we've seen this kind of schlockiness before.
1: Interesting casting decision, right? I don't see the Carrey shtick. He is an actor, so he can act in different ways.
0: And he has shown some of that range.
1: I'm not saying he can't do it, but yeah, when you hire Jim Carrey, don't you hire him for the har, har, har, har, har.
0: So we're going to have two more live action movies with Jim Carrey.
1: Somebody?
0: Yeah. From In Living Color. Correct. Wow.
1: Let me show you something.
0: Yeah.
1: Yeah. So I don't see that.
0: You're making my point for me.
1: I guess I am. Well, I'm going to see it anyway, and you're not invited.
0: I'm glad you're going to enjoy the movie.
1: Fine.
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12: ABC News, I'm Sherry Preston. Pre-trial hearing underway for the man accused of shooting and killing UnitedHealthcare CEO Brian Thompson back in 2024. ABC's Matt Rivers is outside the courthouse in New York City.
13: In all likelihood, this is going to be the last time that we see Luigi Mangione in court before jury selection in what plans to be a blockbuster state trial that will begin right after Labor Day. Now, today's hearing is a pre-trial conference to try and iron out those last-minute details, including media access and what is likely to be one of the most high-profile trials that we have seen in quite some time.
12: Heavy equipment is still being used to lift concrete from piles of debris left after the 7.4 magnitude earthquake in Colombia. The death toll, more than 160 people, and expected to rise. At least 3,000 people are missing, many of them trapped under debris. Soldiers, rescue personnel, and families are picking through the rubble. Existing home sales fell in July as many prospective buyers stayed home. This is ABC News.
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2: From the WDTMJ Breaking News Center, Decision Wisconsin polls open on the primary election today. You got to be in line by 8 o'clock tonight in order to cast a ballot.
14: For one Milwaukee voter, today marks his first partisan primary, and he says he's realizing just how important it is to have a voice in local politics.
15: More and more recently, I've been realizing the importance of getting out and voting and using that as a way to kind of have a say.
14: Jackson Morrison of Milwaukee tells WTMJ voting doesn't have to be complicated, but it does require showing up.
15: It's super easy, super fast.
14: Morrison also encouraged younger voters to start paying attention to politics early, saying even one vote can make a difference. In downtown Milwaukee, Nizer Spencer, WTMJ News.
1: A proposed ordinance implementing a temporary pause on data center development within the city of Milwaukee has cleared an important hurdle. The city's Zoning Code Technical Committee determined that ordinance would legally work as zoning legislation. This proposed pause would last 1 year until the city's zoning code is amended to define and regulate data center development.
2: The mystery of an original Picasso stolen from a Milwaukee gallery is now mostly solved. The investigation isn't over. So you have Milwaukee police. They say somebody walked into a police precinct last week, more than 8 years after this piece had been stolen from DeLind Fine Arts Appraisals. The owner is Bill DeLind, and he was on Wisconsin's Midday News Talk with Greg and Jessica, said investigators believe that this piece that had been missing for almost a decade had been right here in Milwaukee, probably hanging in a home all this time.
16: Over the years, there were several different people that occasionally would come over to the gallery and say, I know where your Picasso is. And it's in London. A couple of years ago, a lady called and wanted to know if there was still a reward out for it. There were all sorts of little hints that it may have been around the city.
2: Now, authorities say charges are unlikely due to the statute of limitations for felony theft being 6 years.
1: Packers Hall of Famer Jordy Nelson is helping introduce a new generation of the game of golf.
17: Nelson joined 50 kids from the Boys and Girls Club of Greater Milwaukee and First Tee Southeast Wisconsin for a golf clinic at Brown Deer Park Golf Course. Kids practice their swings, putting, and chipping, but Nelson says the game can also teach lessons that extend beyond the course.
4: Well, I think it just offers a lot of things to kids and adults being challenged, and just a lot of things that can obviously translate to life.
17: Nelson says giving back remains important to him because Wisconsin gave so much to him and his family during his Packers career. Neil Doyle, WTMJ News.
2: 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We're a little over an hour past the opening bell. The Dow Jones Industrial at 54,046. It's up 70 points. S&P 500 is up 7 to 7760. And the NASDAQ is at 26,598. That is down 7 points on the day. 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
1: WTMJ Time Saver Traffic. Still dealing with 894 northbound, so this is right around Beloit. They're just north of the Hale. They're trying to clean up some pavement. They have some pavement damage, some buckling there, so the right lanes are blocked, and it's been slow all morning long because of that. So if you're going north through there, through the Hale, you're going to see those delays. You get through it, but it's going to take you some extra time, and they are making a little bit of headway there, but it's still very slow. Meanwhile, still tight near the stadium where the road work is taking place. So other than that, you should be good to go.
2: Your WTMJ five-day forecast. We've got a chance of midday showers and storms. Looks to be a pretty good chance, depending on where you are, with a severe thunderstorm watch in effect until 2 p.m. for much of southeast Wisconsin. High of 78, low down to 68 tonight after this rain clears out in the late afternoon. Wednesday, chance of showers and storms, partly sunny and a high of 80. Thursday's high 78 with a slight chance of showers and storms, particularly in the south. Friday, mostly sunny, high 73. Saturday's high 74 degrees with a chance of showers.

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1: Where are they going? Wisconsin is ranked second worst in the country for losing young college-educated residents. Nearly 60% of Wisconsin-born adults between 30 and 40 with a bachelor's degree now live in another state. So someone born here no longer lives here between the ages of 30 and 40. Talk about a lot about retaining talent and what is necessary for retaining talent.
5: Okay.
1: It would appear that there's some brain drain taking place worse here than elsewhere.
5: Is there a why in here, or we don't know, or it's open for interpretation?
1: Well, I guess it's open for interpretation, okay, according to the Wisconsin Policy Forum.
5: Okay.
1: And it's been that way for a bit. This isn't quite new. We've had this issue for years now.
5: So number of questions I would have is, are these young people so this is college graduates, right?
1: Mm-hmm.
5: Did they go to school somewhere else and they stayed that somewhere else? I'm interested in that.
1: Well, since I got college age kids right now, I don't know if you noticed this. I think everyone lives in Iowa and Minnesota now. They all go to Iowa. They all go to Minnesota.
5: Don't you know a ton of your kids' friends who go to Iowa?
1: Millions.
5: Yeah. And many who go to Minnesota. Yep. I think one of the reasons that may be is because many of them, it's very hard to get into Madison.
1: So they go to Iowa and Minnesota.
5: It's like, okay, well, I'll go next door.
1: Or Iowa State.
5: That's a shame if we have people who would otherwise like to be at our state's flagship university who can't get in and then go somewhere else and then end up, guess what? You know, stay. Well, I had an internship at XYZ company. I stay. They offer me a job. Things like that.
1: And that's
5: a shame. It needs to be easier for our people to go to Wisconsin.
1: I've also heard people say that it's easier to get an internship or an interview or even get considered for jobs here if you went to school here.
5: Yes,
1: whereas people who have gone elsewhere and then applied for different things, well, it says you go to this school or you went to Illinois, Champaign-Urbana, and they're like, ah, okay, let's talk to this kid from Whitewater first. You know what I mean? Like,
5: yeah,
1: there's a little bit of, which I don't know how to feel about that. That's,
5: or even just where have you begun to make your connections? So if you're a major in whatever, if you're a law major, or if you're let's pick something else, something in, you know, in business.
1: Okay.
5: Okay, where are your business connections? You're aligned with a number of businesses probably in close proximity to your school.
1: Mm-hmm.
5: So that's where you're going to have your internship, or that's where you might, or they just know they recruit right there in their own backyard.
1: Sure.
5: Somebody who's already there. So things like that can happen. I won't deny anybody an adventure. If you're a young graduate, you say, you know what? I'm going to go try and live somewhere else for a while.

0: that's cool, right? Hopefully maybe they come back. You had another interesting thing from the study that when we get people to come here,
1: yeah, this is
0: they stay.
1: So News 3 had this. Wisconsin outperforms the nation in college completion among people born in Wisconsin. So we have a higher percentage of adults who do have college degrees who were born in Wisconsin, regardless of where they end up, which is a good number. And then this is from a regional economic development professor. She tells News 3, Wisconsin isn't necessarily the strongest on having those people move in, but we're pretty good at retaining people once they get here. And I feel like we know people like that. In our business, oftentimes someone will show up from out of state, and sometimes they stay no matter what.
0: Yeah.
1: Because they just grow to enjoy Wisconsin. It's the trick of getting here first, finding the lure, the bait.
0: I think one of the most difficult things that we have, whether we're talking about people who come here to live or whether it's attracting a convention or getting folks to vacation here, is the, and you encounter this all the time. That's why I love talking to people from out of town very clearly. If you're at the ballpark and they're wearing the opposing team's right. colors, I'm the guy who strikes up a conversation.
1: Well,
0: where
1: there.
0: Are you from?
1: Ahoy.
0: How you doing? Right. Because I want to know what brought them here. And one thing, one common theme is always, I didn't know Milwaukee was right there on this great lake that looks to me like an ocean. I didn't know there was so much to do here. I didn't know whatever, because yeah. What did they hear prior to that about Wisconsin? Cheese.
1: Cows.
0: Cows, dairy, you know, and I love me some cheese.
1: Yeah, sure.
0: I'm for it. I'm for the sausage. I'm for the beer. In favor of all those things, but guess what? I got news for you. Rest of world, we got a lot more than that.
1: Right,
0: so
1: right.
0: I think oftentimes when people come, they just hadn't given us a shot before, and then they are surprised to learn that there are any number of things.
1: Mm-hmm.
0: Why a lot of folks from Northern Illinois hang out here? We have the same stuff Chicago has. We don't have as much of the same stuff.
1: And it's easier to get to.
0: Yeah, you ain't going to wait in line for an hour, and right, you're going to pay half the price. Yeah. So a lot of folks from Northern Illinois think, okay, well, come on up here. Same Great Lake,
1: and
0: a lot of cool things to do. So I think when we can get our message out, we do a pretty good job. I'd like to hang on to a few more of our own, though. That is concerning. 9:44 on Wisconsin's Morning News.
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0: 9:46 on Wisconsin's Morning News. Primary election day. Do you have any predictions you'd like to share? Polls open till 8 o'clock. What that means is you got to be in line by 8 o'clock if you want to cast a ballot today.
1: Predictions? Like,
0: it doesn't have to be who wins necessarily. One prediction I have is that we will be on the top end or the high end of voter turnout for a gubernatorial primary.
1: I think that's a safe prediction. I'd say we'll also have a winner in the gubernatorial Democratic primary. I don't think it'll be – they're still counting the votes.
0: When we come in tomorrow morning, are folks waking up to Wisconsin's Morning News wondering what happened?
1: Sometimes there's some strangeness with that.
0: Yeah.
1: We'll know.
0: I think as robust as turnout may be for a primary, it still won't be what you see approaching a presidential election year in the general. So, you know, I think some of the usual delays of the late night, early morning count totals being shared. And I think there'll be an indication by relatively early, depending on whether there's any exit polling that goes on. I'm not sure if AP or others do exit polling that help project those winners for this primary. The most watched race in the country tonight is our Democratic gubernatorial primary. We've seen CNN with a live reporter in Madison. I think you said ABC had something going on in Kenosha. NBC had it as one of its top stories this morning on the Today Show. So definitely a race that's being watched across the country. Be interesting to see how it plays in the morning narrative. I think one of the things that we'll do tomorrow on Wisconsin's Morning News is play some of you, those national raps, as we call them, national reporters reporting on what happened here in Wisconsin. I always find it fascinating to see how the rest of the country looks at us and what we've done here as voters.
1: Yeah, it's very unique, given what we just saw in Michigan not that long ago, too. That'll be the big storyline, I think, depending on who wins the primary. If it's the progressive or not the progressive, you know, what that looks like and what it does for that party moving forward. The Democrats have to coalesce after that, and they likely will, you would imagine. Like, we've seen this, actually, we've seen a lot messier primaries before, and everything is fine after the election. So you would anticipate they'll be able to come back together. Parties are usually pretty good at that.
0: I do think that will be the story to watch in the coming days immediately after. How do you, after, oftentimes, look, the mess in the primary has been a matter of, the difference between the candidates is more personal. I have a better feel about this person. But oftentimes when you're dealing within the primary, within the party, the policy differences between the candidates are not that striking. I mean, if you want to look at recent history, look at the gubernatorial primary on the Republican side when you had Tim Michaels against Rebecca Clayfish, right? Pretty closely aligned on virtually every policy matter. Right. So it was a matter of which one do you prefer as a person? Who do you think is better to execute this game plan? But the game plan was the same. In this particular one, when you're talking about the Democrats, the difference between a Democratic socialist versus a David Crawley or a Joel Brennan or any of the others is pretty striking. There are some big policy differences. And the level of whether they were willing to say it out loud up until late, the level of concern among fellow Democrats over what if State Representative Francesca Hong is our nominee. What if that they've expressed that they can't allow that to happen? How do they then say, well, she's still better than this guy over here? That's a tougher pivot, I think. I'm not saying they won't do it.
1: I was going to say that.
0: The
1: pivot will happen. That's what always happens. That's not a cynical point of view. That's just that's how it always is. Like these parties often, if not always, coalesce after the primaries, even as they're... If they get really nasty, usually you see that party come together. Doesn't mean they're going to win, but the party comes together.
0: Yeah. So we anticipate that there will be some election results pretty early tonight. And a number of other races that I want to keep on the radar. We'll do some talking about it tomorrow, too. Yep. Several of Wisconsin's congressional races are going to be interesting in the primary. And you have the race for sheriff in Waukesha County.
1: That's a big one.
0: There's a contested race for Racine County Sheriff, I believe, as well.
1: Right. Yep.
0: We may tonight see Milwaukee County Sheriff Danita Ball for the last time because she's running the last time in 4 years she's running again. I don't even know if she's running opposed, but she'll win, and that'll be that. So a couple of other races that we'll keep an eye on, and we'll be fascinated by the turnout one way or another. 9:51 on Wisconsin's Morning News.

0: News.
1: He's going to vote!
2: He's going to vote! He's going to vote!
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2: 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That's down for a base hit. Terang's around third. Here comes the throw home. Terang is safe!
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0: Before we send it out to Wisconsin State Fair, point taken, Steve Scafidi and Kristen Bry. One last check on the weather here. We do have, as we've been talking about this morning, a severe thunderstorm watch for much of southeast Wisconsin. So this would include, let me pull this up for the National Weather Service, Racine, Kenosha, Milwaukee, Walworth, Waukesha, and Jefferson County. That doesn't mean you won't get rain in some of our other counties. In fact, looking at the radar right now, it could be light rain. Hard to tell from the radar whether it's hitting the ground, but you know if it's raining by you, look out your window. It'll be light in the northern parts of the area. The potential for severe weather in those southern counties that I just mentioned as this blob sort of encroaches. But this is not a washout. It's not an all-day rain. If you had plans to go to the fair, you can either wait it out. And Storm Team 4 Chief Meteorologist Brian Znansky said we should
4: be done, right?
0: Shower and storm activity by, what did he say?
4: Mid-afternoon?
0: Yeah.
4: 2 or 3?
0: 3 o'clock, he thought, latest. And this is a quick mover. So everything, the far western edge of what I'm looking at on the radar is just west of Madison right now. So chance that it could whip on through here over the next couple of hours and then be clear of us so the rest of the day looks good. That's best case scenario. Right? So if you had planned to head out to the fair this morning, which is a great time to go to the fair. You know, when the fair opened at 8 o'clock and our kids were little, we were there at 8:01.
4: Yeah, us too.
0: Let's burn on through.
4: It's fantastic.
0: Feed them up, get them home in time for nap after that lunch, and then we're good. Then we're bedding down.
4: They never even knew the Midway existed.
0: That's another way to do it.
4: And then we would drive out, and my kid would notice the Ferris wheeler and be like, hey, what's that? I'm like, don't worry about it.
0: That's just lights from the fair.
4: That's nothing.
0: Celebrating the fair. Yeah. That's one way to do it. Great parenting.
4: Hey, we should point out, going to have plenty of coverage tonight on YouTube, not us personally, but WTMJ will have plenty of coverage at 8 o'clock after the polls close. Tonight for Decision Wisconsin, up to the date, real time, as the ballots are being counted. And, of course, we'll have complete coverage tomorrow morning as well right here.
0: And we've got Brewers on the air tonight. It's an 8:40
4: right,
0: first pitch on the West Coast,
4: yep.
0: 8:40 our time. So our broadcast time will be just after 8 o'clock.
4: Mm-hmm.
0: So, right, the WTMJ YouTube stream will be giving you live results and analysis of the election after the polls close. 9:57, now off to the state fair. 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
6: be.
8: I'll tell you I should be, but no, I'm not. 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
5: At 10 o'clock, it's 73 degrees. Severe thunderstorm watch for most of southeast Wisconsin until 2 o'clock this afternoon, and we're seeing some showers and storms moving across the area. From the WTMJ Breaking News Center, I'm Neil Doyle. Decision Wisconsin polls open statewide until 8 o'clock tonight for the partisan primary, voters deciding which candidates will advance to November's general election. Wisconsin Elections Commission Administrator Megan Wolf.
6: It takes time to compile unofficial results, especially in our larger cities where they have a higher volume of absentee ballots to process. Election officials will always prioritize accuracy over speed.
5: Voters also being reminded that they should choose only one party's primary on the ballot. Also, if you have an absentee ballot, those must be returned by 8 o'clock this evening in order to count. A former Milwaukee radio executive charged with sexually assaulting a child makes his first court appearance. Prosecutors allege Jordan Lee wrote in a message to his therapist he assaulted the child in his sleep. This was between July and August of last year. Bail for Lee was set at $30,000 on Monday. Defense attorney Mindy Nolan.
7: His very strong ties to this community, being a community leader here in Milwaukee for several decades. So we do think that that amount of cash bail is appropriate and the balance be returned to the surety.
5: Lee was a longtime executive at Radio Milwaukee. If convicted, he faces up to 60 years in prison. There was a secret plan to get President Trump out of Turkey last month when he was attending the NATO summit due to an assassination threat. More from News Nation's Corey Smith.
8: It's reported that War Secretary Pete Hegseth and Joint Chiefs of Staff Dan Kane were both in on this secret plan. According to the Washington Post, the president boarded Air Force One in Ankara and moments later was smuggled out using a catering truck. It took him from Air Force One to a different Air Force plane, typically used for cabinet and other government officials. That plane, with the president hidden on board and Secretary Hegseth, then flew to a U.S. Air Force base in the U.K.
5: This secret switch happening a day after the U.S. resumed military strikes on Iran. Luigi Mangione, who is accused of shooting and killing UnitedHealthcare CEO Brian Thompson 2 years ago, back in court today for a final pretrial hearing. Defense attorneys expected to ask the judge for the trial to be broadcast live.
9: His lawyers had actually argued that they would pursue a psychiatric defense, only to then abruptly pull that argument when the judge said that they would need to provide psychiatric records in order to do that kind of argument. Now, Mangione is facing both state and federal charges. He's pleaded not guilty to both, but earlier ABC had reported that both sides had been talking about a potential plea deal in the federal trial that ultimately didn't amount to anything. It's not clear how close they got to actually coming to some sort of an agreement there.
5: ABC's Matt Rivers reporting. 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Everything is just slightly in the green across the board. The Dow is sitting at 53,983. That's up about 7 points. The NASDAQ is up about 5 points at 26,610. And the S&P 500 also slightly up, but in the green, up five at 7,758. 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

in Milwaukee. 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
4: Time for a WTMJ Sports update from the Gruber Law Offices. One Call, That's All Sports Desk. Game two tonight between the Brewers and Padres at Petco Park. 3-2 loss last night for the Crew. Starter Logan Henderson gave up a two-run homer in the seventh. It was his first loss in seven starts. Manager Pat Murphy.
5: We got to score more than two runs on the road to win. You know, Logan pitched well enough to win.
4: Kyle Harrison will take the mound tonight for the Brewers. All of our coverage right after the 8 o'clock news here on WTMJ. Packers just 2 days away from their first preseason game. Head coach Matt LaFleur says he'll be leaning on some of the veterans to help get the rookies ready for their first game action. LaFleur also with some high remarks for quarterback Jordan Love.
6: I'm in most of those quarterback meetings and just the conversations, and to watch his growth has been really a fun process. He's a great guy to work with every day. He's so consistent. So even keeled, and I think that's why in those critical moments he can go out there and perform at a high level.
4: Packers open up the preseason Thursday night in Pittsburgh. Take a look at the roads. Your WTMJ time saver traffic still dealing with this issue. 894 northbound right at Howard Avenue. We've had pavement buckling there, so some damage. We did have the three right lanes blocked. It's now down to two lanes that are closed in that stretch. The crews have been out there throughout the morning. I mean, this started yesterday, so it's been a bit of a headache as you make your way through the Hale interchange in that stretch. So one might want to avoid that area if you can, as they are still making those repairs. We're seeing some typical slowdowns as well. 94 east and westbound through the stadium interchange between 35th and Hawley. Everything around State Fair Park looking pretty good, and things moving along everywhere else.
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4: Severe thunderstorm watch for a good chunk of southeast Wisconsin. That's until 2 o'clock this afternoon. We're already seeing showers and storms pushing their way across the area. Again, just under a watch at this point, but certainly going to see some of this rain continue to make its way through the late part of this morning into the early part of the afternoon. High of 78 degrees tonight, then partly cloudy, a low down to 68. We'll still see some shower and storm chances on Wednesday with a high of 80, and then that continues Thursday. Chances for some showers and storms with highs in the upper 70s. Right now, 76 degrees in Green Bay. We're sitting at 74 in West Dallas and at 73 in Milwaukee. I'm D.O. 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
9: And good morning. Welcome to the Wisconsin State Fair. Yes, we're broadcasting live from the Bank 59 studios. Kristen Bry alongside, as always, on Point Taken. How are you on this fine Wednesday? Tuesday?
10: Tuesday.
9: Election day, of course.
10: Can you hear me? Is my mic on?
9: We got to turn you up a little bit. Everybody's
10: better.
9: Moving seat. How about that? A little bit better?
10: Can you hear me?
9: Can you hear me now? All right, we're going to shift her to... How about now?
10: How about now?
9: There we go.
10: Okay.
9: These two mics are misaligned. You have the wrong headset on.
10: Well, you know.
9: See, that's a little behind the scenes of the State Fair. This is why it gets interesting. As much as we love doing live broadcasts, and I love remotes, and I always say, get me more remotes, there's always an interesting technical challenge that happens, especially at the fair, because this studio has been around for a long time.
10: Was I just talking about that with, as far as referencing back to the fact

0: that this has been here for as long as you can probably, yeah. not as long as you can remember.
1: Since I was a kid, I think.
0: Right? Yeah. And so, and just telling people, like, that's where you can find me. And people are like, I know exactly where you're talking about.
1: Well, I mean, it's cool because the park, where you get your cream puffs is right across, and then obviously the Expo Center. So we're like right in the nexus of where most people are at some point during the fair, right? You always, you're going to be milling around. Who doesn't go to the fair and at least sniff a cream puff, right? If you don't eat one, you're going to go in and check it out. It's cooler in there. Today, it's like a rain refuge.
0: And we're also right by the pavilion where you're going to go shop and get your new mattress, right?
1: I'm not going to do that, but some people apparently do. I was just talking with Dean, our engineer. I can't remember what the most expensive thing I've ever bought there, but it's not more than $19.95. I know people buy.
0: Which, can you get anything there less than
1: $19.95? Probably not anymore. I told this story. I still have the squeegees I bought in that building like 15 years ago, and they're still rolled up. Now they're amazing things, squeegees. But how often do you use a squeegee for anything? I don't. I don't wash my own car. I take it to someone else to wash.
0: What else would you use a squeegee for?
1: I don't
0: windows?
1: Know.
0: Like just
1: picking up
0: in
1: bad
0: your
1: spills on your kitchen floor, which is what they show you when they're giving you the demo.
0: Was it called a chamois? Remember?
1: Chamois. Wow.
0: But no, chamois was a thing.
1: Chamois.
0: But I also remember when I was a swimmer as a kid, like I was on swim team, and there was some kind of super absorbent tiny towel that you could use for, and I would use it after swimming, and I feel like it was like the size of not even a washcloth, maybe a hand towel, but it was your towel to dry off after swimming.
1: Well,
0: I
1: they
0: forgot
1: do
0: what
1: work.
0: The name of it was. I bet I'm they not, still sell it though.
1: I'm not saying the stuff that you buy in there doesn't work, but I'm just saying that the last thing I bought was like one of those, and it's still sitting in my. I just saw it because I was just cleaning my garage, and there it is, still rolled up in the original tube. I got it in. It's like 1995. Well spent? Question mark.
0: Do you guys have a bunch of stuff that is just like? Do you have a closet where it just things go to disappear?
1: We don't do that. No, we stopped doing that.
0: You don't have a junk drawer? Nothing?
1: We had a junk drawer, but now it's super organized.
0: Okay.
1: Yeah, that's an old person thing. You get to a certain point, like you had all these things. We had a junk drawer for years. You could find nothing in it. It was like a rat's nest. We don't do that anymore.
0: Okay, so you're not for people because you know most people who've been in their house for decades.
1: Yeah.
0: When you are in your house for decades, things accumulate.
1: Yeah, we're super organized now.
0: Good for you guys.
1: Yeah, look at us.
0: Look at you. Good job. Is that more you or Kathy?
1: I think it's both of
0: us. It's a joint effort? Good.
1: We just realized, like, why do we
0: have... It's very not boomer of you.
1: Oh, stop. Right away with the labels. We're going to hear a lot about labels in the next day, weeks, months, about elections. Today's election day. You voted this morning.
0: I voted this morning. We went, my husband and I took Frankie, as we always do, to our local polling place. Mm-hmm. We were number 53. I was 53. He was 52.
1: Just River West area.
0: River West. Yeah. Frankie got her future voter sticker.
1: Love it.
0: There was another mom there with her, I think, probably one-year-old, which I loved. And her and Frankie, the two little kids, I got a picture of them together, which I thought was really cute.
1: Do they do the thing I love? Some places do this. I'm not a day-of voter anymore. I vote by mail. But is like the bake sales and stuff. I love that. Where you walk into...
0: No bake sale.
1: Oh, you get the
0: I think technically that's illegal.
1: On the outside, you got to do it. Yeah, oh, there's certain areas you can't do it, like Rice Krispie treats, M&M cookies.
0: I don't think I've ever voted when there was baked goods.
1: That's the best.
0: Included.
1: That's the best. So a good experience voting.
0: Yeah, great experience. Like I said, I always since becoming a mom, that's like a tradition for us as far as taking.
1: I like
0: taking
1: that tradition.
0: Frankie with us.
1: Yeah,
0: and voted. It was funny. There was a moment I saw Mike's ballot was flipped over, and I was like, "You didn't vote on the back, did you?" And he was like, "No." And I was
1: like, "He's protecting the privacy of his vote."
0: No, not that. But he was just looking at it, and I think he didn't know. And I think so. You know, unless you're listening and prepared, you see so many bubbles on there, and unless someone tells you explicitly, "Hey, only vote for one party. Don't fill out anything else." You're like, "Am I supposed to fill out stuff on the back?"
1: Here's my. We're going to go to break because we're going to have some guests coming through the show today that are going to be more fair related.
0: And Pam Yonke on her way.
1: On her way.
0: Pam, just got the text.
1: Fabulous farm babe. Love her. Found out recently she lives by Lambeau, apparently. So she'll be on. We have Ann Schultz who will join us. I call it the cheese czar. And,
0: does she like being called the cheese czar?
1: I don't know. We'll find out. And we'll see. And my grandson Max is here. I see him waving at me outside.
0: He's already here. Hey, buddy.
1: He'll be live on the air later in the program. He didn't get top billing, even though he deserves it, because he's a stud.
0: You got your jokes ready?
1: Oh, he does. He's got the umbrellas, too, because it's raining at the state fair. And I know that they got plenty of room for everybody. So you're good. The rain's a limited thing. It's going to be gorgeous the rest of the day after the rain stops. So come on out. Stay tuned to us. We have some great guests, including the fabulous farm babe Pam Yonke and Ann Schultz. And we have a recorded interview I did yesterday with Jenny Gale. She runs the governor's

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8: 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While you're there, enjoy great food, cold drinks, amazing food and beverage, I always say about Left's. And don't forget to ask about the Euchre Tournament happening on the final day of the fair. And they fuel us. They have they provide our lunches and dinners. They're amazing.
9: Your beer.
8: I haven't had a beer at the fair yet.
9: Have you had a beer at the fair yet? Actually, that's not true. No. You took Jeremy out last Thursday.
8: I just lied on the air. I did have a beer because Jeremy Janine for Urban Walkie joined us Thursday, and I did have a beer with him. So, yes, you're correct. I did lie on the air, but not on purpose. So is it a lie if you mistakenly said?
9: No.
8: No, I don't think so. Or a white lie?
9: No, because I think a lie has to be intentional.
8: Yeah, and it wasn't intentional.
9: You just forgot.
8: I just forgot that I had a beer. And Jeremy will join us again Thursday. In the 11 o'clock hour. Now, last week we thought we were going to cut him short, and then he got the whole hour. Wouldn't it be funny if we give him the whole hour and then we cut him short this week?
9: Just as a surprise?
8: Because stuff happens at the fair. You know this. All right, so we are set to, and you're going to do a teaser thing tonight, because you and Kyle
9: All right.
8: Wallace are going to sort of wrap up this election coverage tonight on YouTube, right?
9: Yes, on YouTube. Yes. So we did this after the one and only aired debate, and it was kind of a last-minute thing. Kyle decided to go live. He asked me if I wanted to join him, and I did for, I don't know, about 10 minutes. But now it's a little bit more official. And so I will be joining him at 8 p.m. tonight as results roll in. Obviously, we're going to talk about the governor's race, but also there's a lot of other primaries. We've talked a little bit about it, what's happening with the Republicans in the congressional district, in the 7th congressional district
8: way up north,
9: with Alfonso, in the 3rd congressional district between Rebecca Cook and Emily Burgee.
8: What do you think is going to happen in that race?
9: I don't.
8: Is it close?
9: I think it's going to be closer than you think.
8: I do too.
9: I think there is. I've just heard from people in that district that there is.
8: Cook fatigue? I heard that statement made to
9: I don't
8: me.
9: Know if it's Cook fatigue. I think it's a little bit of, you know, Cook's, as much as she presents and her story has kind of been like a plucky waitress, she's also been involved in Democratic politics for a very long time, and including fundraising. And so I think her relationships run deeper across national Democrats and national figures versus, I think, Emily Burgee's much more grassroots as far as where her campaign has come from and how she's gotten involved. I think they're both from the Eau Claire area.
8: Yeah.
9: That's a big district, though. I mean, it's second to the 7th congressional district as far as how much land it actually covers. Like when I was in it covers Rapids, right? So when I was in Rapids this week, and I was seeing signs for both of them.
8: So you're joining Kyle, what, 8 o'clock?
9: Right at 8. I think it would be interesting. I think we'll know by 9, right?
8: Yeah, 9 or 10.
9: It's not that. I mean, the big question is, how many votes will there be?
8: Mm-hmm.
9: I think it'll be interesting to see different breakdowns for different counties as far as where do we see the actual turnout or higher turnout than usual in different counties.

0: So we'll be looking at all that different stuff. And then, obviously, once we have some answers, what becomes the conversation tomorrow? Because like I said yesterday, no matter what happens today, tomorrow is a continuation, but a different conversation.
1: If I have something unique to say, I'll call in.
0: Okay.
1: But I don't... I'm not expecting an August surprise. It seems, and it's hard to, for on the left side, Democratic side, to lose a 20-point polling lead. That would be sort of shocking. Now,
0: I mean, it just depends on how what the right, because this is what we saw, and this is what the Crowley campaign was pointing to, is the fact that the polls leading up last week in Michigan ended up being pretty different than what the final vote was, as far as it being as close. What did we end up saying it was? Less than 20,000 votes. And now, does that happen here? It's a very different dynamic here, though, because there was a lot more money in that race, right? I mean, like Stevens alone spent $60 million. I think El Sayed spent about $7 million, which is way more than any candidate spent in this race so far. It's not split. There isn't, you know, three people on the ballot that aren't actually still in the race. And so I'm not sure it's an apples-to-apples comparison, but it does lend itself to thinking that polls, because of how they're conducted to be scientifically as accurate as possible, are really hard to get right.
1: And I'll ask the question, if these polls are way off, I'm going to ask the question, why would we trust these polls anymore?
0: This is what I was asking that last week, as far as if they end up being off here too. What do campaigns do? It's one thing for it to be an indicator for pundits like us or for voters as they look at it. It's another thing of how accurate any of these polls are for campaigns as they're trying to figure out where they stand and how what's working and what's not.
1: All right, 10:22 on 6.1 WTMJ. We're broadcasting live from the Wisconsin State Fair Bank 5-9 studio. Some special guests coming up. As soon as they are in studio, we'll have them on the air. And it's always fun to do some fair stuff. We'll continue to talk about politics as well. It's election day. Get out and vote. Don't use the weather if you're in the rain. If you're not, there's certainly no reason not to vote. This is your chance to express your thoughts on where this state, and in a bigger sense, where this country is going. We'll take a break here on 620 WTMJ.

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3: One of the great things about working from the Bank 5 Non Studio at the Wisconsin Fair, we get great guests, and there is no greater guest when you're a 620 WTMJ fan and you talk about the farming industry. She is the fabulous farm babe, Pam Yonke. How are you?
4: I'm fabulous, as usual. No, this is my element, kids.
5: This yes. I was going to say, this is
4: my jam.
5: This is your prime
3: Super Bowl.
5: Time.
4: Yeah, this is my jam.
3: Yeah. So what's exciting at the fair this year in your business?
4: Okay, so, well, I mean, there's a lot of different things. First, we got the 175th. So
3: that's cool.
4: There's a lot of different elements that are happening that way.
3: I was listening to your show the other morning, and you're talking about, you have a name for them, not legacy farmers, but the 100 year and 150th.
4: Century and sesquicentennial.
3: Yes.
4: I just came
3: I wasn't
4: from that.
3: Even thinking about that.
4: Yeah,
5: so that's like family farms that have been
4: correct
5: oh,
4: in
5: wow.
4: the business for a, or in the family. So that's why I'm wearing this, particularly if you're on watching us, my bedazzlement today. So we just got done recognizing 38.
3: Isn't that wild?
4: No, 38 sesquicentennial
3: 150
4: farms.
3: 150 years.
4: And 72 century farms.
3: First of all, bravo to those folks.
4: Oh, my.
3: We know farming is not an easy job, and it never is, 24-7, 365. But the stories these families, I heard some of the stories. Oh, by the way, great interviews on the show. Yeah. Amazing stories of the hardships they faced, the things they had to deal with over those years.
4: Well, just think about it. Some of these folks, one of the stories that I just captured, they got their farm during the Civil War. So tracing the documents that you need to prove were difficult. And then think about it. It was the Civil War. It was World War I, World War II, the Depression. The 70s were a challenge for anybody in agriculture with interest rates that were like 18-20% if you were lucky, and all that type of stuff. So I have literally this onion that I'm peeling every time I'm talking to these families. And then you've got the generational. Now, the tent this morning where we had the Century Sesquicentennial Breakfast was full. And it's not just people that are in walkers or wheelchairs. It's little pea sprockets that are going to take that farm on by trust or by will.
3: Is
4: you know
3: that
4: what
3: your
4: I mean?
3: Term? Peace, bro.
4: I got a lot of them.
5: She's got a lot.
4: I got a lot of them, Steve.
3: I don't think I've heard
5: a lot
3: that
5: of pet
3: before.
5: Names coming from Pam.
4: I got a lot of nicknames, a lot of pet
5: So, you know, we've been lucky enough to read Land Rich, Cash Poor by our friend Brian Reisinger. And, like, that was, there's a lot of things about that book I love, but how well he was able to get the stories and document
4: his
5: family's lineage, right? So, when you're talking to some of these other families, like, how he's a writer, right? And, like, a journalist by practice. How well have they been able to capture their own stories over 100 or 150 years?
4: You know, what's interesting is sometimes the primaries, like mom and dad may not either want to talk or it's not their thing to share, which is traditional for my audience. We keep it all to ourselves. But the daughter-in-law or the son or the granddaughter or somebody, a sister that's not on the farm anymore, when you leave, you have such a healthy appreciation for where you came from.
5: Oh, interesting.
4: If you're grinding it out every day, try to make a living in farming, sometimes it's hard to appreciate. But I'll tell you from experience, my farm... I was telling them this morning. My farm in O'Connell County, it started easily 1906. I haven't gone and done my documentation, but that means that I should have applied for my own Century Farm Award a while ago. My mom is 92, and I said to my audience this morning, do as I say, not as I do. So, but, you know, you listen to the daughters talk about growing up, and you just have a different appreciation for what you did. You didn't think so then. Then, weed in the garden with grandma was not a joy. Then, you know, pitching manure in the barn with dad was not a fond memory.
3: No.
4: Then you get away and you realize the character that it built, the time that you had alone where they were just talking to you one-on-one, the product that may have come when you and grandma then went and did jams or pickled or did whatever, and those kinds of generational conversations like that. Just blow my mind every year.
3: She is the fabulous farm babe, Pam Yonke. She's going to stick around through the news because I have a bunch of questions I want to ask you about the life that you live and the show that you do, which is, I listen to it almost every day on the way to work.
5: Sometimes early riser over here.
3: Yeah, sometimes it's music, but generally if I want to know stuff, you bring the stuff I need to know. And the fact that you know it so well. You've lived it.
4: I lived
3: it. That is the story. If you live it, you know it. So we are going to have Pam Jahnke will stay with us through the break. It is fun to be at the Fairbank 5-9 studio doing all of our fun stuff. Kristen Brown.

0: and Steve's Graffiti, and all of you at the fair. So thanks to folks who stop by and wave and say hi. My grandson's going to make an appearance on the show. I think it's his fifth or sixth straight year that he'll be at the fair. So Max will be here with a joke ready. Always brings a joke, which is cool. He's not a farmer, but he loves all of that stuff. He loves going in all the ag buildings. All right, so that's all coming up. Ann Schultz, cheese. I call her the cheese czar, but whatever she calls herself, we'll get that official title. We have local news update. Here now the latest from ABC.
1: ABC News. I'm Sherry Preston. Luigi Mangione back in court today in connection with the killing of United Healthcare CEO Brian Thompson in 2024. The New York judge says there will be less room for the public in the trial since so many members of the press will be there. Russia has released an American military veteran who spent more than 4 years in prison on disputed charges under abusive conditions. The former U.S. Marine was said to be gravely ill and at risk of dying. A group advocating for him says Robert Gilman is now on his way to a U.S. military hospital in Texas. Crime across the country on the decline.
2: According to the Major Cities Chiefs Association, murders alone were down more than 17% in the first half of 2026 compared to the same period the previous year. Robberies, rapes, and aggravated assaults likewise were lower. The declines continue a trend that reversed the crime surge that came during the pandemic.
1: ABC's Jim Ryan. Death toll from the Columbia earthquake, now at least 224 people. This is ABC News.
3: Outdoor Living Unlimited, WTMJ News Time, 1031. I'm Neil Doyle. Decision, Wisconsin. It's primary day across the Badger State, and some Milwaukee residents who have already voted are encouraging others to do the same.
4: As voters head to the polls today, one woman from Milwaukee says it's important to remember that decisions made in local elections can have a major impact on the community.
5: There's a lot of decisions being made that affect our community, our schools, our churches, our roads, our safety.
4: Robin Gates has voted in several primaries and says casting a ballot is one of the most powerful ways people can make their voices heard.
5: For the younger generation, if you've never done it before, I want to tell you it's the most powerful way that you can make a difference.
4: Gates says she also voted electronically for the first time today and says the process went very smooth. In downtown Milwaukee, Nizer Spencer, WTMJ News.
3: Governor Tony Evers is asking for federal support after tornado and severe storms destroyed parts of the Fox Valley last month. Wisconsin Emergency Management will request damage assessments from FEMA. Then FEMA will work with the state and local officials to assess the extent of the damage. After that, Governor Evers can submit a formal disaster declaration request for aid to President Trump. Last year, FEMA did approve aid for Wisconsin residents, but denied aid to repair public infrastructure after historic flooding. Showers and storms pushing their way across portions of southeast Wisconsin currently, but we should see some dry time as we get into the afternoon. Storm Team 4 Chief Meteorologist Brian Desnansky.
6: And then maybe a little bit of lingering rain into the early afternoon, but I would say by 3 o'clock latest, we're in the clear. And if you have like safe air plans and stuff, this evening looks pretty good.
3: We'll get a full look at your forecast coming up here in a minute. Before we do look at traffic, I want to do a quick check of the markets, your WTMJ Annex Wealth Management market update. Everything in the red, the Dow off 22 points, the NASDAQ down 56, and the S&P 500 is slightly down about 5 points. Financial planning at every level, Annex Comprehensive Wealth, Annex Private Client, Annex Ignite, details at annexwealth.com. Now let's take a look at the roads, your WTMJ Time Saver traffic, still dealing with some headaches through the Hale Interchange. This is all because of some pavement buckling, 894 northbound, right near Howard Avenue. I mean, this started yesterday, and they've been out there throughout the morning again trying to make repairs. Two right lanes are blocked. We do also have a crash in part of the Hale Interchange there, so just some headaches if you're heading in that direction and seeing some tapping of the brakes, 94 east and westbound through the Stadium Interchange. As for your forecast, we are seeing those showers and storms moving through the area. Severe thunderstorm watch for a good chunk of our listening area. That's in effect until 2 o'clock this afternoon. But we should see some dry time as we move through the late part of the morning into the later part of the afternoon as well. High of 78. Some patchy fog possible tonight, partly cloudy, a low down to 68. We'll see some shower and storm chances continue Wednesday. Some partly sunny skies as well, high near 80. And then we'll still see a chance for showers and storms as we move into Thursday with highs in the upper 70s. Right now, 73 degrees in Sheboygan. We're sitting at 74 in West Allis, and it's 74 in Milwaukee. I'm Neil Doyle, Outdoor Living Unlimited, WTMJ News Time, 1034.
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1: We are broadcasting live from the Wisconsin State Fair, the Bank 5-9 studio. Kristen Bry, getting her headset adjusted. Pam Jahnke, did I scare you again? I almost scared you when you came in.
2: Well, you were right there.
1: I was right there in your face.
2: And listen, you can tell by my general physique. At the farm,
1: yes.
2: I was the oldest of three. So for a long time, I didn't have a sibling, but I had seven cousins, boy cousins, that were across the 40. So if you wanted to go play, you can go play, but you can't cry and you can't tell your mom.
1: So you're tough.
2: So
3: that's
2: I'm
3: what they
2: used
3: told
2: to
3: you.
2: Haul back and punch, and then I'll ask later. So that's why you saw me flinch.
1: I bet you we'd have a good go on the arm wrestle.
3: I'd take Pam any day. No offense.
1: Shut up. Come on.
3: She's still working the farm.
1: She is still working the farm. I'm not. I'm doing light duty now because I'm a senior. I'm a senior.
2: Okay.
1: You don't know what that's
2: Whatever.
1: Like yet. You don't know
2: Whatever.
1: What that's like yet. Eventually, you'll get there. All right. So as much as I listen to your show, I'm really tuned in. I have some relatives now by marriage that are in farming in Minnesota.
2: Yeah.
1: And they talk about weather conditions a lot mm-hmm. and conditions, soil conditions. You spend a lot of time on your show talking about that. So for farmers in Wisconsin, you talk to all of them on your show daily mm-hmm. and probably a lot at the fair as well. What kind of a year has it been? And I know it matters by crop and all that stuff, but generally it seemed dry for a while, and now we're getting rain. Mm-hmm. How's it been?
2: Well, first I'll tell you, if you ever want to start a conversation with a farmer, just start with weather.
1: Yeah.
2: Because it's a common denominator. We fixate on weather.
1: Yes.
2: So this has been a have and a have not. It really depends where you are in the state of Wisconsin. One of my buddies is up by Eau Claire, and they missed out on a lot of the rains that southeast Wisconsin has really been hit with. I mean, I get my rainfall reporters on the show that are telling me, you know, inch plus, two plus, you know, that last front that came through. So it really is the have and the have nots. But I will tell you, although the last crop progress report from farmers still showed they didn't have a confidence in the crop, it's okay. But when I'm talking to the professionals, the agronomists, the people that really know what a crop looks like standing, this is going to be a pretty decent crop. All the way around corn, soybeans. I think that our vegetable crops have been doing pretty good. I know the potato guys wanted to get digging fast before the rain came in, so I haven't heard anybody grousing about it yet.
3: Well, I feel like my only frame of reference is how much is available at the farmer's market.
2: Yeah.
3: And I feel like at least the one in River West has been really good in the last
2: Oh, month. Yeah. Well, this is the plethora
3: yeah.
2: of everybody's garden. I mean, how many people in Wisconsin, hands in the air, have ended up with a bag of zucchinis on your front stoop right. or tomatoes. You know, I mean, we pick sweet corn in a gunny sack.
1: Right.
2: You don't just take a, you know, if you're going, make it worth your while. Yeah. And if we're not going to use it, then we'll send it to somebody
1: else. Sweet corn's happening right now.
2: Oh, yeah, big time.
1: Yeah.
2: And that is another one that kind of goofed me up because I got sweet corn in the Madison area. Then I go home to the farm and I have this and they act like it's gold. Where'd you get that? Well, I brought it with me because it's just a little bit slower we call it degree growing days. How many heat units? And they might have gotten a little later on planting, didn't put it in the ground quite as fast. Or maybe it's the second crop because the raccoon got the first set. So, yeah.
3: Got it.
2: Yeah.
3: Okay.
1: All right. So you also talk a lot about the markets.
2: Mm-hmm.
1: Soybean prices, all this stuff.
2: Right.
1: Are you an expert on the markets now?
2: Are you insane?
1: No. You talk
2: Jesus.
1: About like you know.
2: Well, see, that is the BS of what I have been leaning on my entire career.
1: You must have picked this stuff up
2: well,
1: over the years.
2: So here's the deal.
1: Come on.
2: At the farm, at my home farm, so it's only 100 acres. That's nothing
1: only,
2: compared to
1: only
2: that's,
1: 100
2: that's
1: acres.
2: Nothing.
1: I farmed an acre. It almost killed me.
2: But it's my sister, my brother, and I, and my 92-year-old mom. That's our LLC.
1: What's her name? Give her a shout-out.
2: Bev?
1: Yeah, Bev.
2: Hello,
1: Bev.
2: Mayaki.
1: Hi, Bev.
2: She's Pam's
1: Youngster.
2: Mom. She's Pam's
1: Youngster.
2: Mom.
1: Youngster.
2: So it's an LLC. We're the only LLC in O'Connell County. All 100 acres of us. Anyhow, so we have designated duties.

0: So my brother-in-law is an organic dairy farmer. He's our gearhead. He drives tractor and does the planting. My husband's an agronomist, so he tells us what we're planting, when we're planting, what we have to do to keep it going. My sister is a medical record specialist, but she does our bookkeeping, so she pays the bill, does that. Well, what's left? So I fill out the government paperwork. Okay. I make sure that I market the crop. And you know what? That's fabulous because of what I do. I know what's going on, right? So I make decisions on my markets based on the people I interview, the things that I do. And every year, what do we hear at Thanksgiving when we get together to say, wow, we did pretty good? Well, you should have sold higher.
1: Oh.
0: Why didn't you sell higher?
1: Everybody's an expert.
0: Why don't you? Yeah, exactly.
2: You want to do my job? You want to switch?
0: Here you go.
1: Last thing for it. Do you ever think you'd be doing this at this stage of your life when you were like 21? Did you think you'd be doing this?
0: Well, I mean, there's people that watch me grow up that are not at all shocked about what I'm doing.
1: Okay.
0: I'd started this when I was in college, and I've always said, I don't know what else God meant for me to do. This is just part of my DNA. Mm-hmm. And many people say, what are you going to do when you retire? When you love what you do, why would you retire?
2: I was going to say, I feel like you're doing this until you absolutely can't anymore.
1: Yeah, and you're so good at it. And I always tell people, if you have the passion, it shows, people see that. And you have the passion. And that's why I listen to your show. Look, I'm not a farmer anymore. I have two greenhouses. I grow everything inside.
0: Yeah, yeah.
1: Easy,
0: mm-hmm.
1: right? Nice and warm. Tomatoes look perfect usually. But I did the outside thing. And I had an acre of tomatoes. And it just about killed me.
0: I had
1: to haul water when it didn't rain. Mm-hmm. All this stuff. And you got to watch the plants. I don't know how you do all this stuff. You're juggling a million things.
0: I have great staff. I have wonderful helpers. And the momentum of it all. You know, you have to, and you guys know what that's like. When you have a grateful audience.
1: Yeah.
0: That literally tell you how much they depend on you, how much you're a part of their day, that will jazz you for months. And I just got done with a full tent of that at our
2: Century Cesco
0: Centennial.
2: I'm sure this is your homecoming as far as how many people you hear from and see.
0: It's
2: all
0: reunion.
1: All right. Lovely to see you as always.
0: My pleasure.
1: I love your show and I love everything you do. And it's always fun when you hang out. You're also going to be in my WTMJ outdoor show because I always do a fair edition this Saturday. You'll be on that show as
0: excellent.
1: Well.
0: Excellent.
1: All right,
0: thanks for the time,
1: it.
0: Guys.
1: All right. We'll take a quick break. Steve and Kristen from the Fair Bank 5-9 Studio.

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0: Oh, the fun continues. We got a special guest because this guy, Bob Heikenbrock, is joining us in the studio. Hi, Bob.
1: Hello.
0: How are you?
1: Hello.
2: Long time WTMJ.
0: Sales guy.
2: Sales guy.
1: My teammates.
0: Yeah, now a Cream Puff ambassador. Is that your official title? What's your title?
1: I'm a Cream Puff delivery guy, and then I pinch hit for all the Tierra and Sash 4-H gals that come in.
0: Right.
1: And I walk them through and give them a little tour of that. That's when Brandon and Colton of the Wisconsin Bakers Association are too busy to greet them.
2: I mean, your outfit right now. So you have a
1: I'm
2: cow
1: on TV.
2: Hat on.
0: Yeah.
2: You're on YouTube stream.
1: Can you see these?
0: Yeah.
2: You see the cream puffs.
1: Yeah. One of each flavor.
2: Three different flavors.
1: This is color, right? We're not on black and white, right?
0: Color, yeah.
2: You also
0: color.
2: Have a cream puff shirt, and you're carrying around a miniature Wisconsin state flag.
0: Wisconsin
1: I do
0: flag.
1: Like to be
2: you
1: an ambassador.
2: You are a walking... caricature.
1: Well, I'm
2: Wisconsin
1: on the biggest
2: theme.
1: Stick in the state.
0: Oh, my
1: Wisconsin's
0: goodness.
1: Radio yeah. station. I love this radio
0: so
1: station.
0: So I'm curious about this. This is not Cream Puff. We'll get to the Cream Puff stuff.
1: Yeah.
0: How many live radio appearances have you made? I've had you on my show before. Live radio appearances do you think you've made in your long career?
1: Oh, not many. I mean, I started out at WOKY and FM 106 30-some years ago.
0: Look at you.
1: Back when country music was line dancing.
2: Is it not still line dancing?
1: No, I think they're a little more Hollywood than line dancing.
0: I think right. All right, so let's get to the cream puffs. We have
1: let's talk about Pam Jahnke.
0: Okay, yes, you wanted to praise
1: her. Okay, the fabulous farm babe.
0: Oh, my God.
1: So I fell in love with her once upon a time, had to be at least a dozen years ago.
0: Do we have to edit this story?
1: No. It was at the Wisconsin Farm Tech Show. And I'm a marketing guy, a sales guy for TMJ, and I'm like, boy, they should really have a schedule and let people know all about it. So they did. I went over there to, I forget where it was someplace around Madison. The Farm Tech Show is great, and Pam Jahnke just loved and respect this radio station so much. How can you not fall in love with someone like Pam?
2: She's
1: and
2: an icon.
1: Now for her to have a whole hour every morning, she makes farming fun. I don't know anything about farming,
2: well,
1: but I just
2: she
1: love listening to
2: she
1: her.
2: She said that you're the reason she's on WTMJ.
1: Well, I would like to think so,
0: is
1: yeah.
0: Is that true?
1: Well, I was pursuing doing an ag show, you know, like our Saturday morning lineup, which is just great. I love our Saturday mornings. And I'm like, why don't we have an egg show?
0: All right.
1: So I went down that path to get an egg show.
0: All right. I don't want the Greebies to yell at me. So we have three flavors this year. Is this the three they have every
1: These
0: day?
1: Are, well, every year we have a special flavor.
0: Which is what?
1: Well, this year it's the Ferrocino. Kind of like, you know, it's like a kitty cocktail, maraschino cherry.
2: Is that what it tastes like? Is that the closest thing you'd say it reminds you of?
1: It's a nice little fluffy cherry flavor.
0: Right.
1: It's delicious.
2: It comes and with then, the cherry
1: can
2: on
1: you
2: it.
1: See the cherry on it out there in TV land?
0: Yeah.
2: Two cherries.
1: So that's the specialty one this year.
0: Yeah.
1: And then we have the original, which is the white fluffy stuff.
0: I've had a million of those. I've never had a chocolate, which I will have some of
1: them. I'm leaving these behind.
0: Yeah, I'm going to have some of that chocolate one because I've never had that. Have you had that? Yeah.
2: I've had chocolate before.
1: Yeah. That's you know, this is a must-do. I think the fair estimates one of every three people that come out to the fair get a cream puff. So I think we sell about 40,000 of these a day, which is 400,000 during the course of the fair.
0: It's amazing. So do you eat? I mean, are you a cream puff guy?
1: Yeah, I have a cream puff every day.
2: Is that your go-to thing?
0: Every
2: or what's
0: day.
2: Your go-to fair food?
1: Oh, beer.
2: Fair.
1: But I have to take my shirt off before I do that. No logo shirts when you're drinking beer on the ground.
0: Have you had the beer-infused ice cream cone yet?
1: No,
0: right next door.
1: It's not on my list, but I did try the Leinenkugel Cream Puff Ale. Since I'm the cream puff guy, I thought I should have to do that. It's delicious. It's worth a try.
2: Okay. Is it very sweet?
1: It is sweet.
2: Okay.
1: Yeah. But, you know, it's fun. And then you go right into Saz's and you sit at the bar. That is the most beautiful pavilion.
0: They got a nice setup.
1: Most people just walk by, but you should really go into the bar and sit down and, you know, have a
0: cold one. Well, you got to get back to work.
1: I do. I have an 11:30 drop
2: appointment.
0: Bob Heikenbrock, he's a longtime sales guy. He's done a lot of things for WTMJ and as you heard, other radio stations. But right now, he's just schlepping those cream puffs
1: around. I'm still with the street team once in a while, so you see me at some of our events.

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0: your
1: TMJ, Good Karma Brands, ESPN teammates. You guys are the best.
2: 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Bob has that similar aura, that high energy, passionate about what he does, and all-around good guy. Thanks for being here.
1: Thank you. 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
2: Hey, it's WTMJ, Steve Scudi. 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
8: Action-packed first hour, Kristen Bribe from the fair. We said we're going to have some fair content, and we were certainly going to bring that. We're hoping to get Ann Schultz. I call her the Cheese Czar. She has a more official title. I first met her in the Wisconsin building, part of that big cheese, grilled cheese machine.
9: You think she's bringing grilled cheese?
8: God, I hope so, because I'm really hungry. I haven't eaten anything today. Have you eaten?
9: I had a protein shake and an apple.
8: Look at you staying with that healthy diet.
9: So, but I'm probably going to have a grilled cheese and a cream puff. So that's, you know, let's not give you too much credit.
8: As much as we get a lot of perks from being at the fair, when you're staring at three cream puffs that look that delicious, it's hard to, like, just ignore them.
9: Yeah.
8: But, you know, I would advise caution. I wouldn't eat three cream puffs ever. The most I've ever had is one at a fair.
9: Well, we now know that I had two last year.
8: Yeah, because you had
9: two. Very quick succession.
8: Yeah. Are you still bitter about what happened in last year's?
9: Kind of. Yeah, I was a little bit. I didn't even get asked again this year.
8: Yeah. Do you think it's how you reacted?
9: Probably. It's probably because I made a really big deal about it. And yeah. I was a total diva about how it was just stolen underneath me.
8: You might ask, what are we talking about? Well, she was in the cream puff eating contest. And a lot of local celebrities, and you can use air quotes for that if you want. But Kristen's a true local celebrity. And many people in the crowd, and yours truly, and we had a journalist there, Jeremy Janine, was reporting live, said you won. And then it was handed,
9: Dario,
8: stolen.
9: Just handed it to
8: somebody else.
9: Yeah. But he had also, it's the other, I'm totally blanking on his name, who actually won.
8: I don't know that guy.
9: But he had done it. He'd lost like 21 times. Or
8: yeah, so you think it was a charity gift?
9: Might have been.
8: Yeah, and that was sort of the controversy. So we still think you're a champion.
9: I think I'm a champion too.
8: No, has it happened yet this year?
9: No, I think it's probably on Wednesday or Thursday. This one it was last year. It was closer to the end of the fair.
8: So in our unofficial world that we get to decide things, you are still the cream puff eating champion. Because we think
9: we just made it up.
8: Yeah, because we think you won the contest and it was stolen from you unfairly. Now, we know that Dario is related to one of our teammates, so that investigation continues as far as I'm concerned.
9: I wonder if he's doing it, if he's hosting.
8: He
9: it
8: is not. He
9: year.
8: Can't do it. I don't know if he's hosting, but he can't be. He
9: can't partake anymore.
8: He's a legend.
9: I know. I don't know why he's so good at it and what he does to practice. But, yeah, he's won it multiple times.
8: I don't think he'll mind me sharing the story. I ran into him and his lovely wife, Jen, yesterday or 2 days ago. So he would stuff things in his nose because, as you know, the stuff goes everywhere, and the cream went into his nose because he inhaled.
9: That feels like cheating.
8: He inhaled these things. He goes, I had my nose stuffed, and I still had things, cream puff, in my...
9: That feels like a bad tactic, though, because you're breathing through your nose. So you're just automatically, immediately not breathing through your nose.
8: Is it another cream puff controversy?
9: I mean...
8: I don't know.
9: Who do we report this to?
8: I don't know.
9: Why
8: I keep saying cheese?
9: We have to put a big old asterisk next to Dario's name.
8: The cream puff controversy. No, Dario's a great guy, and so is his lovely wife, Jen. Anyway, lots more to come in the second hour, including a special appearance by grandson Max, who had a very rich morning. I'll just say that. We'll let him break the news later. And I know it's not... Well, we'll leave that story for now. We have news coming up, of course. Lots more to come from the fair. Bank 5-9 Studio, fueled by Left's Lucky Town. Stephen, Kristen, point taken.
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5: At 11 o'clock, it is about 74 degrees, mostly cloudy skies, rainy this afternoon. A severe thunderstorm watch in effect for much of southeast Wisconsin until 2 o'clock this afternoon. From the WTMJ Breaking News Center, I'm Mike Spaulding. Decision Wisconsin, it is Election Day. The Wisconsin primary is happening as we speak. Voters braving some adverse weather to cast their ballots.
6: For one Milwaukee voter, today marks his first partisan primary, and he says he's realizing just how important it is to have a voice in local politics.
7: More and more recently, I've been realizing the importance of getting out and voting and using that as a way to kind of have a say.
6: Jackson Morrison of Milwaukee tells WTMJ voting doesn't have to be complicated, but it does require showing up.
7: It's super easy, super fast.
6: Morrison also encouraged younger voters to start paying attention to politics early, saying even one vote can make a difference. In downtown Milwaukee, Nizer Spencer, WTMJ News.
5: The expected high turnout could make for a long evening for those working the polls. Wisconsin Elections Commission Administrator Megan Wolf.
8: It takes time to compile unofficial results, especially in our larger cities where they have a higher volume of absentee ballots to process. Election officials will always prioritize accuracy over speed.
5: The polls are open until 8 o'clock tonight. A former Milwaukee radio executive charged with sexually assaulting a child is making his first court appearance today. Prosecutors allege that Jordan Lee wrote in a message to his therapist that he assaulted the child in his sleep between July and August of last year. Bail for Lee has been set at $30,000. Milwaukee health officials are taking a faster approach when it comes to testing beach water.
9: The city collects samples from beaches like Bradford, McKinley, and South Shore every Monday, Wednesday, and Friday. The samples are tested for E. coli.
10: It is about a 3 to 4 hour turnaround, which is a big improvement from our 22-hour turnaround where we receive the samples in the lab.
9: Julia Zimmerd, senior microbiologist, tells WTMJ the downfall of the old method.
10: Downside is when we receive a sample, let's say on a Monday, we don't know until Tuesday morning if the water was safe to swim in on Monday.
9: Zimmer says since adopting the three-day testing schedule, E. coli levels at Milwaukee beaches have been trending downward. Nizer Spencer, WTMJ News.
5: Recovery efforts continue in Colombia. This after a deadly earthquake struck near the country's capital overnight. The News Nation's Marty Hughes.
11: More than 160 people are dead and 1,600 buildings have collapsed. They've got 2,700 people that have been reported missing. So the thought is many are trapped under the rubble. The race is on to try and find them. The U.S. has pledged more than $15 million right now in the ongoing recovery efforts.
5: Experts say it's the most powerful earthquake to strike the country in more than a decade. The man accused of shooting and killing UnitedHealthcare CEO Brian Thompson back in court this morning. Luigi Mangione set to appear in a New York City courtroom for a pre-trial hearing. ABC's Matt Rivers.
12: His lawyers had actually argued that they would pursue a psychiatric defense, only to then abruptly pull that argument when the judge said that they would need to provide psychiatric records in order to do that kind of argument. Now, Mangione is facing both state and federal charges. He's pleaded not guilty to both, but earlier ABC had reported that both sides had been talking about a potential plea deal in the federal trial that ultimately didn't amount to anything. It's not clear how close they got to actually coming to some sort of an agreement there.
5: River says Mangione's defense attorneys today expected to ask the trial to be broadcast live. Existing home sales slipping once again. This in a new report by the National Association of Realtors, which looked at numbers from June and July. Here's ABC's Jim Ryan.
13: Month-to-month sales of existing homes slipped 1.7% last month, a softer decline than the month before. And compared to a year ago, sales were actually a little higher. Realtors blame the 2026 drop on rising interest rates and a limited number of existing homes for sale. For sellers, the upside is that the average pre-owned house is sitting on the market for only 29 days. Jim Ryan, ABC News.
5: Here in Wisconsin, June home sales rose about 6% compared to June of 2025. Time now for some news about your money and the WTMJ Annex Wealth Management Market Update. The Dow down right now 36 points at 53,939. The NASDAQ down 105 at 26,500. The S&P 500 down 9.5 at 77.43. 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
1: Time for a WTMJ Sports Update from the Gruber Law Offices. One Call, That's All Sports Desk. Tonight, Game 2 between the Brewers and Padres out west at Petco Park. Last night, a 3-2 loss for the Brewers. Here's manager Pat Murphy.
2: We got to score more than two runs on the road to win. You know, Logan pitched well enough to win.
1: Now Kyle Harrison takes the mound tonight for the Brewers. Our coverage gets underway right after 8 o'clock right here on WTMJ. Green Bay Packers now just 2 days away from their first preseason game. Head coach Matt LaFleur says he's leaning on veterans to help get the rookies ready for their first game action.
3: I'm in most of those quarterback meetings and just the conversations, and to watch his growth has been really a fun process. He's a great guy to work with every day. He's so consistent, so even-keeled, and I think that's why in those critical moments he can go out there and perform at a high level.
1: Kind words from the head coach on his quarterback, Jordan Love. The Packers again open up the preseason Thursday night in Pittsburgh against the Steelers. Taking a look at your roads and your WTMJ time saver traffic. It is wet out there, but no major incidents. Only real red on the board right now is heading both east and westbound on 894 right around the Hale interchange. Again, westbound, the lane is closed right now. The ramp is closed at 84th Street because of an incident. There's also an accident on the ramp from I-43 northbound to 894 northbound. The right shoulder is blocked there due to a crash. If you're headed out to State Fair and braving the rain, just be aware you will be slow right around the stadium interchange. Once you get out to State Fair Park, though, things seems to lighten up just a bit. Your WTMJ 5-day forecast, severe thunderstorm warning, or watch, I should say, is in effect for much of southeast Wisconsin till 2 o'clock this afternoon. Rain showers are expected to continue throughout the day today, high 78. Overnight tonight, the rain will clear, leaving some patchy fog, partly cloudy skies behind, a low 60 degrees. Friday, mostly sunny, a high 73 degrees. Saturday, chance of some showers, mostly cloudy, otherwise a high of 74 degrees. Right now in downtown Milwaukee, it is 75 degrees. At 11:09.
4: Broadcasting live from the Bank 5-9 studios at the Wisconsin State Fair, it's time for Point Taken. Here are your hosts, Steve Scafidi and Kristen Bry.
5: Hello, hello. We are indeed at the Bank 5-9 studio at the State Fair. And we were both. Did you finish yours, Steve?
6: I ate mine completely. My grilled cheese sandwich is not in my belly.
5: I have a quarter left of my grilled cheese. We got a very early lunch because Ann Schultz is here. She graciously brought us one of the best grilled cheese sandwiches you will ever have. And you can have one, too.
6: It's $4. So you
5: or
6: talk
5: it's
6: about
5: three
6: your...
5: for 11?
7: Yeah, that's right.
6: And,
7: great deal. Right.
6: And by the way, Ann, this is like your third appearance, isn't it?
7: I've been here a few years.
6: Yeah. She's the coordinator for Wisconsin State Fair's Dairy Promotion Board. She does a great job. She's all things ag and dairy. She's all over the place. So like, we're taking away you from your work.
7: It's all good. This is a great place to be.
6: All right. So it is a go-to destination spot on people's sort of fair visits. That is the Wisconsin building. And it's more than just the cheese thing, but the cheese thing blows me away. I told this story on the air a couple times. I walk in opening gate time on last Thursday, and I see this stack of white bread that is, there's got to be 5,000 slices. That's every day here.
7: Every day. That's right. Yep. That's our goal, is to just sell as many grilled cheese sandwiches to fairgoers as possible. Get everybody to enjoy that great Wisconsin dairy of our real cheese.
6: So is it the same cheese every year that you use in these sandwiches?
7: So we have two staples every year, cheddar and Swiss. Those are available all day, every day at the fair. And then we throw in some blue ribbon specials throughout the fair.

0: and those change day to day. So today we actually have a white cheddar habanero.
1: Ooh.
2: That sounds good.
0: And the fun thing about this cheese is that it won a blue ribbon at the Dairy Products Contest in 2025. So this is one of the best cheeses in the state. I mean, all Wisconsin cheese is great because Wisconsin cheese wins more awards than any other state or country. So really you're getting some of the best cheese in the nation and the world when you come here and have a grilled cheese.
2: So you're going to be on my outdoor show as well, because we sort of simulcast all of our state fair news that have to do with the ag business and cheese and dairy stuff and all the things that happen in the fair that we love. But as somebody who works in this arena, why are we so good at it in Wisconsin? Why are we so good at these types of things?
0: I mean, it's part of our history and how our state was founded. I mean, we were milking cows and making cheese here before Wisconsin was even a state.
2: But it's more than that. It's like pride in the work that you do. We've talked, Chris and I, a lot about farming, and we've had Brian Reiser on the show, who wrote a great book, Land Rich, Cash Poor, about the saga of farmers in Wisconsin. But the quality of the work has never been better.
0: That's
2: it just
0: right.
2: Continues to excel.
0: And we have so much infrastructure in Wisconsin that supports our dairy industry, supports our cheesemakers. We have over 200 plants in the state that are taking in milk every day, turning it into cheese, butter, milk, all those delicious and nutritious dairy products. And in terms of the cheese, 90% of the milk that we produce in Wisconsin from our 1.2 million dairy cows, 90% of it is turned into cheese.
1: Yeah. I think a lot of people...
2: I didn't know that.
1: I feel like it's only since I've been doing radio and doing these kinds of interviews that I learned that. But it's a big thing as far as, you know, in comparison. I remember when I first moved to California back in like the early 2000s, and it was a big deal because all of a sudden California had surpassed Wisconsin as far as dairy milk production. But it still for us is like we are the cheese state.
0: Yes, absolutely. And there's a certain pride, like you said, and a tradition that goes along with it.
2: So when you think of the fair, this is like your intensive, was it 11 days, I think? 11-day run. That's you're fixing all these things. When you're not doing that, what are you up to?
0: So my husband and I have a dairy farm. We milk about 90 cows in Mayville, Wisconsin. And we're also raising our three children on that farm.
1: Okay. That's so funny because we had Pam Yonke on earlier today. And we were talking about, you know, what did she call them? Pea sprockets?
2: Pea sprockets.
1: And so how old are your kids and how what are their daily chores on the farm these days?
0: Yeah. So my kids are 6, 3, and 16 months.
1: Okay. So the 16 month is clearly carrying his weight right now.
0: Right, yeah. But they love feeding calves. They love helping us clean up, and they also play with all the cats.
2: So Pam was telling us about the legacy farmers, 100-year and 150-year centennial, sesquicentennial. How long have you been in the farm business?
0: So that's a great question. I grew up on a dairy farm in Sheboygan County, and my family's farm was a century farm about 10-ish years ago. And my husband, I believe he's third or fourth generation on his farm. It's also in my family, my husband's family. It's in our blood.
1: Knowing this is going to be an anecdotal answer, but as far as couples who get married, how often, where one's a farmer, how often is the other one also from a farm family? Like, is that a pretty standard pairing? Because you just said you're both from farm families, or is that more rare these days?
0: When you're in the dairy industry, the industry itself is pretty small, and you come across people that you see at shows, you see at fairs, you see at industry events. And so you kind of, in a sense, you kind of see people and you get to know them. And so it's not that uncommon.
1: Yeah.
0: Yeah. And you know,
1: it's a rom-com. We need a dairy rom-com. Come on.
0: And you know their interests and that you like doing the same thing, right?
1: Yeah.
0: When you have two people come together that grew up on a farm.
2: So you live that reality, and you also obviously have an important position at the state fair. Give us a status quo. Is it on the dairy industry in Wisconsin? Are we doing better than ever? Are there challenges? Where are we at?
0: Yeah, I mean, I think there's always room for improvement. The thing about Wisconsin dairy is that it's resilient. You know, there's highs and lows, and there's cycles, as in any industry. But we have such great support and resources for our dairy farmers that Wisconsin dairy isn't going anywhere. Mm-hmm. We're gonna ride out the lows. We're gonna celebrate in the highs and prepare ourselves for the future.
2: All right. If you haven't said, how many cheese sandwiches will you sell throughout this fair?
0: We will sell hopefully close to around 50,000.
2: That's amazing.
1: Wow.
0: Maybe even more. Yeah.
1: And then also the milkshake.
2: Yes, this milkshake thing blew me away because I wasn't planning on. I'm trying not to eat as much sugar and all that, but it was one of the best milkshakes I ever had. $5.
0: That's right. $5.
2: And they have chocolate and vanilla.
0: Right. $5 for a milkshake. And we're also doing a meal deal for $11. You can get two grilled cheese sandwiches and a shake.
1: So I'm interested. How are you making the shakes for them to be that good?
0: It's an ice cream hopper, like a shake mix machine.
2: Yeah, okay. It's like the real deal.
1: And you're
2: deal.
1: Making them one at a time when someone orders it?
0: They pour them one at a time.
2: It's unbelievable.
1: Oh,
2: and
1: okay.
2: They give you a straw, and you have to let this thing like melt a little bit because you could suck as hard as you want. You're not getting any shake out of that thing. You got to
1: need a spoon.
2: I had
1: get
2: a spoon.
1: Get a spoon.
2: So I'm sitting in my car in the parking lot, and I have

0: Dad.
1: They did not know you were coming on the show, and I didn't tell them that until yesterday. So, but amazing people, and I can see why you are so good at your job, because they're amazing.
0: Thank you.
1: They live this life.
0: They do. They love the fair, too.
1: And it's a celebration of the Wisconsin State Fair, which is what we're doing here. She's Chris, and I'm Stevens. Point taken on 620 WTMJ. Thank you, Ann.
0: Thank you.
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1: All right, we teased it earlier. This is his annual appearance. Get your headset on, young man. My grandson Max, my oldest grandchild, is in studio. Welcome.
4: Hi.
1: How you doing?
4: Good.
1: Probably pretty good, because we were informed, my wife Kathy, who's not on camera but sitting next to us here, that she bought a pull tab and you got the benefits of a $250 win.
4: Yeah.
5: So what, did she open it or did you open that one?
4: I opened it.
5: Hey.
1: What's that feel like?
4: It feels good.
5: Is that the most you've ever gotten on a pull tab?
4: I got that 250 one other time.
5: Wow. So that is like quite the streak.
1: So that's a good way to start your fair run.
4: Yeah.
1: All right. So what else are you looking forward to doing at the fair?
4: Spin City.
5: Okay.
1: It's always Spin City with you. You know, it's raining out.
4: I know.
1: You got an umbrella, I assume.
4: Yeah.
5: Does Grandma go on any of the rides with you, or do you just have to go solo?
4: Solo.
1: Yeah. I don't think Grandma is... Kathy is adventurous that way.
5: She's not trying to spin her own city?
1: Now, this might impact, Max, our annual tradition. Tell people what our annual tradition is.
4: Going down the slide.
1: Yeah, because do they do it when it's like raining? I don't think so, right? Could that be
5: probably
1: too slick? So I mean, that might be off the table today.
5: Did he win last year or did you win last year?
1: Max always wins.
4: Yeah.
5: Oh, I would have thought the weight advantage would make you go
1: light,
5: down a little bit
1: light
5: further.
1: Light slides easier.
5: Oh.
1: Now, I'm lighter this year.
5: You are lighter this year.
1: So
5: that's
1: true. In the world.
5: I don't think you're as light as him.
1: No, I don't think so either. So tell the folks, you actually are a really talented baseball player, what you guys achieved in your league this year.
4: We won the league championship,
1: mm-hmm.
4: and we won 4 tournaments.
1: That's
5: nice.
1: Pretty good.
5: What position do you play?
4: Mostly pitcher.
5: Mostly pitcher. All right. Who's your favorite pitcher to watch on? Are you a Brewers fan? I know you live in Illinois, but are you a Brewers fan?
4: Yeah.
5: Good. Who's your favorite Brewer right now?
4: The Miz.
5: Hey.
1: So let's talk Brewers. I mean, best record in baseball, and I know you follow it because you're like Grandma Scafidi, my mom. She covers every bit of the Brewers, as does Grandpa.
4: Yeah.
1: What do you love about this Brewers team this year?
4: They play like a team, and every person contributes.
1: Yeah. So you like Miz just because he throws hard?
4: Yeah.
1: He throws harder than your Uncle Corey, I know that, because he only could throw 95.
4: Yeah.
1: Yeah, Miz is. Have you seen Miz pitch this year?
4: Yeah.
1: How many games you been at?

0: like six.
1: Oh, that's good. More than me. I've been at two games. He's been at six. He doesn't even live in the state.
2: I know. That's so funny.
1: All right, what else did you bring us to talk about today?
0: I have a joke.
2: Okay, oh, I'm ready.
1: So the history of this is, for years, Max would record a joke that we would play on the show. My old show. A couple of iterations of the show. And people got to know Max through his joke. What's the subject matter of your joke this year before you tell us the joke?
0: It's about food.
1: Well, that's good, because I just ate a whole grilled cheese sandwich and a little bit of a cream puff in the last half hour, so food is certainly relevant. All right, with no further ado, my oldest grandchild, Max, take it away.
0: How did the hamburger introduce his girlfriend?
2: How?
0: Meet Patty.
2: Nice. Nice.
1: Did you write that?
0: Yeah.
1: That's good.
2: Really good. That's really good. You have more cards over there. You got another one?
0: No.
2: Okay. All right.
1: Let me ask you a question. So, if you went to a Brewers game, and now you have to drive home. You have it's a 2-hour drive back sometimes.
0: Yeah.
1: Would you ever leave early from a game?
0: No.
1: You stay till the end, right?
0: Yeah.
1: You're like a
2: dog. All right. So you don't have a parent who's like looks at the scoreboard, looks at the time left, and is like, "We're beating traffic. We're getting out of here." You guys get to actually stay?
0: Yeah.
2: Lucky you, man. All right. That was not our household.
1: I like to get out early. So with this big win that you and Grandma had, does that mean you're buying all the stuff at the rest of the day at the fair?
0: No.
1: No one more honest.
2: What are you going to spend that money on?
0: I don't know.
1: I bet you I know. Cards.
0: Yeah,
1: have you been to the Expo Center yet? Because they usually sell cards there or somewhere. Yeah. You have been?
0: Yeah.
1: Oh, did you buy cards?
0: No.
1: Grandma.
2: My husband has card shows. You should make your grandfather take you to one of his card shows.
1: Mike Sampson is one of the biggest card guys in the state.
2: I know.
1: Yeah, we'll have to get him
2: VIP. Get him up there.
1: Maybe you could sign autographs for people because you're such a big star now.
2: Exactly.
1: Are your friends in Illinois listening?
0: Yeah.
1: So I want you to tell those kids and their parents, in baseball you support the Milwaukee Brewers.
0: The Milwaukee Brewers.
1: In football you support the
0: Green Bay Packers.
1: And in basketball you support the
0: Milwaukee Bucks.
1: Love that. He's kept the heritage, the legacy.
2: What's that like at school? do your friends at school also share any of these fandoms with you, or are you the odd one out?
0: Yeah, I'm the odd one out.
2: All right, but way to hold strong. Way to not give in to peer pressure.
1: I think it builds character. And that's why he's got a good, strong character.
2: It also helps when they're good.
0: Yeah.
1: It does help.
2: And also helps when the Illinois teams are not good.
1: Yeah. And generally they haven't been good. All right. Lovely to see you. We'll hang out for the rest of the afternoon. Max, congrats on the big win.
0: Yeah.
1: I love that you're logoed. He's got our branding.
2: I know.
1: If
2: he's
1: you see him
2: good.
1: On the TV
2: part
1: screen.
2: Part of the team.
1: He's part of our team. How many years has this been? 5 years in a row, I think, right?
2: Are you 10 now?
0: Yeah, I'm 10.
1: He's 10. Double digits. When's your birthday?
0: December 28th.
1: Yeah, right after
2: Christmas, baby.
1: But they separate them.
2: That doesn't surprise me.
1: So our kids get tons of, he gets double dipped, so he gets the whole birthday thing.
2: But then he has to go the whole year and wait.
1: Yeah.
2: Except on days where he gets a random $250 from a pull tab.
1: I've never won more than $10 on one of those things. He's won $250 twice. All right, Max, I'll see you in a bit. Max, my grandson, hanging out with the state fair. Thanks for all of the folks who are coming by and saying hi, by the way. We had a lot of fun at the fair today. We always devote one day to just go goofing around a little bit. We know it's election day. We'll get to some of that stuff as well. Thanks for joining us from the Bank 59 studios at the Wisconsin State Fair on 620 WTMJ.
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4: We went on a motorcycle trip.
3: But somewhere in Wyoming, Jim and Rita were in a serious accident.
4: They blocked off the interstate and everything and took us to the hospital.
3: Sometime later, Rita made a discovery.
4: She had noticed that the bracelet was gone. And I asked the trooper, is there a chance we can go out there and see if it's still there?
3: And amazingly,
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6: Kristen Bryan, she's going to be hanging out at the Fairbank 5-9 Studio, 620 WT. This is one of the best days because it's just fun.
7: It's very fun. We're having a great time. We'll have plenty to talk about tomorrow. With Election Day, all we can do is remind you, if you have not voted, go vote. Polls will be open till 8 p.m. Stay in line if there's a line at the end of the day. If you are interested in breaking it all down, Kyle Wallace and I will be on the YouTube stream live tonight as results come in, giving our analysis as much as we can, having fun with each other. But today, we're having fun, except with the breaking news that as of right now, gates are closed at the state fair.
6: Yeah, anytime there's lightning, they shut it down. So it's unfortunate, and hopefully people brought umbrellas. But my wife Kathy was part of an earlier one this morning where there was a temporary hold to get in. If you're on the grounds, I know they do a good job of sort of moving people to
7: safe shelter.
6: Place. Yeah,
7: yep.
6: We have plenty of buildings you can go and shelters you can go underneath. So be careful, especially if you're holding an umbrella. There is a lightning warning, so be careful out there. It's not raining that hard, which is sort of the weird part about that, but definitely want people to be safe. And it's nothing the state fair is not really good at. They can handle the emergency weather when it happens, but the good news is, at least if you listen to Brian Nisnansky from TMJ4, our partners, this should be all out of here by about 2 o'clock this afternoon, and then the rest of the day and night should be beautiful. And, you know, as much as we've had a little rain here and there, the weather's been pretty nice at the fair. I've walked around a lot. Yesterday, I actually stuck around for a while and talked to people, did some interviews.
7: I met a listener named Jane yesterday. She came to the
6: studio.
7: She was looking for us, and I was right as I was leaving, so I got to talk to her. She said she listens to us, gets lots of information, thanked us for our honesty.
6: I love that. And again, one of the reasons I love doing remotes, and especially Wisconsin State Fair, is we get that interaction that we don't usually get when we're sitting in the studio. As much as we have a text line, a lot of people don't text. And I did an event right in the Central Park yesterday for Capri Communities, one of our partners. I probably talked to 50 people before and after.
7: That are all listeners?
6: Yeah, fans of the show. Obviously a senior audience, so they're probably a lot of them more leaning my way, but I love that.
7: I don't think that's necessarily true. Just because someone's older doesn't mean they're
6: hip to your jam, you think? Or my jam?
7: I'm just saying, I don't think age dictates.
6: Well, of course not.
7: All right, we got to go to news.
6: All right, let's get the latest now from ABC.
8: ABC News, I'm Michelle Franzen. In Western Colombia, more than 200 people are confirmed dead following yesterday's earthquake. Search and rescues continue. ABC's Faith Abube is in Medellin.
9: The deadly earthquake, the most powerful to hit the country in more than a decade, leaving a trail of destruction in multiple cities. The quake's epicenter coming close to heavily populated areas. Cities like Pereira and Cali hit particularly hard. Entire apartment buildings seen splitting apart, leaving clouds of dust and rubble.
8: Severe storm sweeping through this hour in the Midwest. Tornado warnings in the Chicago area leading to the rare evacuation of the air traffic control tower at Midway Airport. Both Midway and O'Hare

0: On ground stops, flight delays and cancellations are stacking up. And U.S. Marine Robert Gilman is on a flight back to the U.S. to a medical facility after being released from a Russian prison. He was held since 2022. This is ABC News.
1: 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From the WTMJ Breaking News Center, I'm Mike Spaulding. Gloomy weather and the threat of storms forcing the Wisconsin State Fair to temporarily close its gates for the second time in 3 days. The fair has not canceled events for the day today, but did close gates after some lightning in the area. When it comes to those storms, Storm Team 4 Chief Meteorologist Brian Nisdansky says they'll linger for the next couple of hours, but we should see some dry time this afternoon.
2: And then maybe a little bit of lingering rain into the early afternoon, but I would say by 3 o'clock latest, we're in the clear. And if you have like state fair plans and stuff, this evening looks pretty good.
1: Your full 5-day forecast coming up in just a couple of moments. Governor Tony Evers asking for federal support after a tornado and storm destroyed parts of the Fox Valley. Wisconsin Center for Emergency Management says it'll be requesting damage assessments from FEMA. Once they do that, FEMA will then begin to work with state and local officials to assess the extent of the damage. Following that, that's when the governor can submit a formal proposal. And Decision Wisconsin, it is primary election day across the Badger State. Polls open till 8 o'clock tonight. Full election results once the polls close can be found at WTMJ.com. And we'll have a special election reaction show that'll be exclusive to WTMJ's YouTube page at 8 o'clock tonight. Time now for some news about your money and the WTMJ Annex Wealth Management Market Update. Red across the board right now. The Dow down 91 points at 53,883. The NASDAQ down 125 at 26,479. The S&P 500 down nearly 15 points at 77.38. 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Taking a look at your roads in your WTMJ Time Saver traffic. Again, rain is falling across the system here in southeast Wisconsin. Not causing many delays necessarily, but the roads are quite wet. We are still seeing some slowdowns. 894 westbound right in the Hale Interchange due to a crash right around 84th Street. The ramp right now is still closed there. So if you're headed in that direction, just be aware. A bit slow heading eastbound 894 right around the Hale as well. If you're heading out to State Fair Park this afternoon, be aware that the gates are closed right now. However, traffic is not terrible. So if you're headed in that direction, you can continue to do so. State Fair says they do plan to reopen their gates today, and you'll be seeing some slowdowns here right around the stadium interchange, both east and westbound on I-94. Your WTMJ 5-day forecast, a thunderstorm watch in effect for much of southeast Wisconsin until 2 o'clock this afternoon. Otherwise, partly cloudy skies. A high today, 78 degrees. Overnight tonight, patchy fog is likely, partly cloudy as well, a low of 68 degrees. Tomorrow, chances of some showers and storms, partly sunny otherwise, a high of 80. Thursday, more of the same, rain in the forecast, clouds as well, a high 78 degrees. Friday, mostly sunny skies, a high of 74 degrees. Right now in downtown Milwaukee, it is 74 degrees and raining at 11:34. 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
3: Kristen and Steve live from the Bank 5-9 studio at the Wisconsin State Fair. Yes, there's a temporary hold on admissions because of lightning in the area. So as soon as that's lifted, folks will be able to get back in. If you're on the grounds and you're within the sound of our broadcast, certainly I would be careful. There's plenty of places you can go, Dairy Building, Expo Center, Wisconsin Building, even the little information area has a covered area. So just be safe out there. The weather will get better and we'll certainly keep you attuned to the latest developments there. All right, so yesterday I had a chance to sit down with Jenny Gale. She was on the show last year, and she was also on WTMJ Outdoors. So you're going to hear me talk about WTMJ Outdoors a lot, but she is the sort of the foundational director for the Governor's Livestock Auction.
4: Now remind people what that is.
3: So the governor, every year on Wednesday, all the young people, they raise their cattle, and then they auction them off to high bidders. And I think she said in the interview, you'll hear it, that last year's winner was like $35,000.
4: Yeah, I forget. Yeah.
3: It's a big deal.
4: It's a big deal, and it's not cheap.
3: And it's a invitation-only event. You can buy tickets. I think they're already sold out. And the governor comes. He gives a little speech. It's an auction. Jenny's actually an auctioneer in the rest of her time when she's not here at the State Fair. It's just a great, great story, and it's part of the tradition of the fair. So this is Jenny Gale with yours truly. We sat down yesterday talking about the big event tomorrow night at Wisconsin State Fair, the governor's livestock auction. Welcome back to WTMJ Outdoors. I talked to this lovely woman last year, and she represents the livestock auction at Wisconsin State Fair, the governor's auction, Jenny Gale. Give me the official title, Jenny.
5: Yes, it is the 2026 Governor's Blue Ribbon Livestock Auction.
3: So I want, and we probably did this last year, but I want you to really set the scene. This is a big moment at the fair, not just because it's exciting and a lot of people bidding and stuff, but the work of the young people. So set the scene for our WTMJ Outdoors and Point Taken audience on what this is.
5: It's really one of those Wisconsin State Fair traditions that's been happening for 58 years. And the governor's auction, you know, it's not just the auction itself. We're celebrating Wisconsin youth exhibitors in agriculture. And they work so hard for this day. And for them to be able to make it to the auction and cross that stage with their animal, it's really exciting. With all the support in the audience, businesses, family, friends, community members, state fair.
3: The goers. State fair goers.
5: Yeah. That's right. Yeah.
3: So I've talked to the governor about this before. This is a big deal for him, and it's actually Governor Tony Evers is going to be his last one because he's going to retire from office. But as people show up this thing, we have all these young people. It's got to be like nerve-wracking, and then people are bidding, obviously. So how you mistalked all these young people, and they spent all this time, as you said, putting all their time, energy, hard work, sweat, tears probably, yeah, into this day and this night. What's that feel like watching this and being part of this?
5: Watching it and being part of it is just, I don't know, it's just one of those moments that's a full circle of hearts because of the hearts that they put into, right, raising that animal and getting to that moment. I mean, it's so prestigious.
3: Is it a hard event to stage? I would imagine with all the animals, all the young people, the crowd that's there, and it's a big ticket item. People want to go see this thing. And of course, the bidding process, this has got to be like an amazing night at the fair.
5: It is. And it does take a village behind the scenes to get the animals lined up in the right order. And we have an awesome committee, the Blue Ribbon Sale of Champions Foundation. We really have a lot of great people in this committee that really steps up and helps from every aspect.
3: Right? Give me some names.
5: Oh, goodness. Well, we have Kelly Jo Coates, who's our executive secretary. She does an awesome job.

0: We have Rebecca Ivey, who's the vice president, Kevin Bublitz, who is our treasurer, and Christy Lang. She is the treasurer, and she takes care of all of the scholarships. So,
1: I'm going to ask you about the foundation in a second, but is the public invited, or you have to have a ticket to attend, correct?
0: That's a great question. So the public is absolutely invited to get into the door. It's $75 for the ticket, and that includes a fantastic meal put on by Saz's. That reception starts at 5 o'clock, and also spectators could come, and they can sit up in the stands and witness this great event. And then at 6 o'clock is the program, and that's where we acknowledge scholarship winners, youth impact grant winners. Allison Dairyland is going to join us, of course, Wisconsin Fair, so the fair, Wisconsin State Fair executives. It just really is an amazing evening. And then the auction starts at 6:30.
1: So beyond the showmanship and the excitement and again, all the apprehension from some of the young people, will this be my year? And some of these people come back, I believe, right? So after that, what's the next step? Because you're part of a foundation. That money raised go to some really, really important causes. Let's talk about that a little bit.
0: Yes, absolutely. They do go to important causes. While a portion of the sale of the animal goes towards the exhibitor, there's a portion that will go towards scholarships. This year we have a new program, which is Youth Impact Grants. And then it will also go towards, we have different quizzes and communication where there'll be prize money that's given out to those Wisconsin youth exhibitors.
1: So how did you get involved with this, and how many years have you done it?
0: You know, I got involved, I think it was probably around 2019, just a way to give back and help the kids. And, you know, I'm an auctioneer myself, and I'm very familiar with auctions, and it's just one of those things, having that auction knowledge, I knew that I could help make a difference, Wisconsin youth.
1: So you're not actually doing, are you the auctioneer for this event?
0: You know, I'll probably be selling a couple things, absolutely.
1: Very nice. And so how long does the actual bidding process take?
0: You know, so the auction starts at about 6:30. I'm thinking the auction will be over probably close to 8 o'clock or a little bit after.
1: So Jenny has agreed that we're going to try to bring the young adult who has raised the winning, is it the highest bid, I'm assuming, to our show on Thursday. So if you're listening later, we can certainly make that interview available as well on WTMJ Outdoors and Point Taken. It's got to be, and you probably met some of these people, it's got to be a thrill of a lifetime to be the highest bid, the winning young adult who's part of this auction.
0: Right, the champion exhibitor, yeah. Absolutely. They are all champions crossing that stage. And the other thing that I'd like to mention is the University of Wisconsin Marching Band. This kind of adds to the ambiance of it. At the beginning of the event, they perform, and you should see how they get those guests excited. And it's so fun to look out in that audience and see business owners. You know, people, maybe it's not feasible to buy an entire animal, so they'll come together with a buyer's group or a syndicate. They'll, you know, put some funds together and raise those paddles, all in support of the youth. It is so fun to see, Steve.
1: If you remember, what was the highest bid last year? Do you remember?
0: You know, last year, the grand champion animal, I believe, went for, I think it was $35,000 last year.
1: $35,000. Now, that's a reward for hard work and all like the sweat equity that all these young people put into this. It's an amazing event, the Governor's Livestock Auction. Tony Evers will be there. It's his last event. I want to ask you a fair question, because I've been asking all my guests, either on Point Taken or on WTMJ Outdoors, a fair question. Besides the work you're doing for the foundation at the Governor's Livestock Auction, and you do fantastic work, and this is the second year I've spoken to you, and you're always so excited about it, which I love, because nothing is better with a guest than passion about what they do, and you bring that, Jenny. But what's the thing at the fair that you absolutely have to do when you come to the fair?
0: I am a sporky person. I just love trying all the different sporkies. And do you want to hear what
1: sure.
0: my favorite one is? So this year, it's the lemon berry cheese curd.
1: It's funny you say that.
0: Die for.
1: Because I was talking to my wife, Kathy, she goes, that lemon cheese curd thing sounds interesting. And you've had it, and it's good?
0: Yes, I had it. It was great. All right. Highly recommended.
1: Have you tried the alcohol-infused ice cream cone that's right adjacent? I don't know if it's a sporky list, but it's 2.5% alcohol, so not dangerous. Mm-hmm. But it sounds amazing.
0: Yeah, I haven't. Sounds like something you should try.
1: All right. Let's give the quick deets. I know this is going to be after the fact, but the Governor's Livestock Auction, Governor Tony Evers, his final one as governor of the great state of Wisconsin.

0: Johnson. Some quick details that we're going to play on the show.
1: Yes. So Governor's Blue Ribbon Livestock Auction, it is Wednesday, August 12th. Reception starts at 5 o'clock p.m. Program is 6 p.m. The auction starts at 6:30. Tickets are $75 at the door. 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
0: I love that you came ready with all the information. Jenny Gale, pleasure to see you 2 years in a row. Have a great auction and also have a great run at the fair. You're always a great guest, and thanks for joining us on Point Taken and WTMJ Outdoors. Have fun at the fair.
1: Thank you. Appreciate the invitation.
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7: 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Oh, that's producer Jasmine. Funny, because we're going to play a little game. So yesterday, I work on behalf of Capri Communities, one of our great partners at 620 WTMJ. They had a Are You Smarter Than a Senior game that I was the MC for.
3: And so explain the dynamics.
7: So they bring up younger people.
3: Okay.
7: And they go against a team of, I think there were six seniors. They get six people to answer.
3: What was
7: answer.
3: The pedigree of these seniors?
7: What do you mean, like the resume? I don't know.
3: Just, like,
7: they were nice.
3: So they were just
7: mixed group. Yeah, I mean,
3: okay, they weren't.
7: I don't think anyone was scientists or anything.
3: That's what I was asking.
7: But I thought that some of the questions were hard. You'll see in some of these. So I'm going to ask you something.
3: They all trivia.
7: Yeah, trivia.
3: Am I going to embarrass myself?
7: No, and you should get some of these because you're not stupid.
3: Okay.
7: So six seniors going up against one non-senior, and then they had the non-senior had either have more right answers or tie, and the tie went to the young person. And I would say it was
3: but
7: about.
3: But did the six all get to collaborate
7: yes,
3: on their answer?
7: Yes, they wrote
3: so
7: out.
3: So it's like six versus one?
7: Exactly.

0: Oh, that's not fair.
1: Well, that's helping the seniors, because the seniors need a little helping hand. You know this.
0: Well, my husband did find four gray hairs in my head yesterday.
1: Look at you getting old and senior-y. Yeah. You're 40.
0: I am 40.
1: So it's a sort of introduction.
0: I think
1: to your
0: the 40s. Fact that it's been this long that I haven't had that many grays yet is actually a testament to I'm aging well. But
1: see,
0: yeah, he did
1: when
0: find
1: I turned
0: four
1: 40,
0: yesterday. I pulled them all out.
1: When I was turned 40, I was in the best shape of my life, and I ran a marathon. First one. So
0: I am not in the best shape of my life.
1: But you're working on it.
0: I'm working on it.
1: All right, so I'm going to ask you a couple of these questions before we get out of here, and we'll see how you do. Question number one, Kristen Bry, what game featured the phrase, the cake is a lie? What game featured the phrase, the cake is a lie?
0: Isn't it just, is it cake?
1: No.
0: The no. cake is a lie?
1: That's the quote. The cake is a lie. That's the phrase used in this game.
0: I have no idea.
1: Portal.
0: I don't even know what that is.
1: I don't either. This one you'll guess. Yeah, Jazz, producer Jazz knows because he's a gamer. All right. What movie, question number two, what movie featured a line, may the force be with you?
0: Oh, Star Wars.
1: All right. This is a little trickier now.
0: It's trickier than Portal?
1: No, that's a tough one. Number three, how many continents are there?
0: Asia, Europe,
1: oh, this is where
0: Africa,
1: gets tricky.
0: South Africa, I mean South America.
1: I hope you're keeping tabs.
0: North America, Australia, Antarctica.
1: How many is that?
0: Seven.
1: Good job. Yeah. Two out of three. Okay.
0: I was using my fingers. Question, I should have just known that. But I was just like, I don't want to miss any.
1: That's why it's careful with the finger thing, because if you stop or you miss one, then you get the wrong answer. All right. Question number four. What does USB stand for? USB. It's a cable.
0: Oh.
1: Yeah. I'll give you a hint. Universal.
0: I know. That's the one that I knew.
1: Okay. Universal.
0: Universal service. I don't know.
1: Serial bus.
0: Serial bus.
1: Bus. Yeah. All right. Question number five. So far, you're
0: I've got two and two.
1: Two and two.
0: Oh, yeah, Star Wars. Yeah, yeah, two and two.
1: Question number five. What company was known for its mail order catalog?
0: Sears.
1: Yes. Three and two. Three right, two wrong. Here's a tough one.
0: Sears Homes, right? You could like buy garages,
1: any kind of implement. Yeah. Question number six. What year did World War II end?
0: 1945.
1: Yes. Four and two. Doing very well. You are right now smarter than most seniors. Number seven, what television network debuted in 1981 with music videos?
0: MTV.
1: All right, what is that, six and two? What blood type is known as the universal donor?
0: Oh.
1: Seven and two, last question. What gas station used the slogan, put a tiger in your tank? That's before your time.
0: That's definitely before my time.
1: Exxon. You did very well, though.
0: Huh.
1: Exxon. Seven and three.
0: Tiger in your tank.
1: Yes.
0: What was the... Did they have a tiger?
1: It was like an animated thing.
0: It was like Tony the Tiger's cousin was the...
1: Yeah. You should be proud of yourself. You are smarter than a lot of seniors.
0: Okay.
1: Not all.
0: The
1: not
0: Portal
1: this
0: one, I really...
1: I never heard of that.
0: Yeah.
1: Okay. Anyway, we'll be back tomorrow.
0: Back
1: post,
0: tomorrow.
1: Post-election. Lots more.
0: Tune in tonight if you're not doing anything.
1: Absolutely.
0: After 8 p.m. and you're used to watching the YouTube live stream, come find Kyle and I. We will be hanging out together. Breaking things down as results come in.
1: All right. She's Kristen Bry. I'm Steve Scafidi. It is Point Taken. News is next on 620 WTMJ.
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4: We're happy to do it. 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
1: Hey, it's Kristen Bry from Point Taken on 620 WTMJ. 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
8: It's 12 o'clock. I'm Greg Matzik. This is Wisconsin's Midday News for Tuesday, August 11th. Your top story, the polls are open across Wisconsin.
9: I'm Mike Spaulding, and for Jessica Tai, a deadly earthquake devastates Columbia.
8: Partly cloudy, some light rain falling right now at State Fair Park. It's cooled off the temperatures a little bit. The gates are back and open here at the Wisconsin State Fair after a little bit of a lightning delay. No severe thunderstorm watches or warnings in southeastern Wisconsin. Those have expired. From the WTMJ Breaking Newsroom, Decision Wisconsin polls are open in Wisconsin for the primary election. Voters are braving the elements to cast their ballots. A reminder that the polls close at 8 p.m. We have full coverage and election results online at WTMJ.com.
9: Madison Police Chief John Patterson is providing more background on the officer identified in last month's deadly shooting of Corey Ruiz.
10: And joined Madison Police in 2015 and has worked in patrol, neighborhood policing, and the department's gang and neighborhood crime abatement team. Early, he moved to the Central District Community Police Team earlier this year. Chief Patterson says the officer has no sustained use of force allegations and no previous deadly force incidents. State investigators say Batinger Peterson shot Ruiz during a struggle after Ruiz allegedly pulled out a knife and injured the officer. Wisconsin DOJ says the investigation remains active. Neil Doyle, WTMJ News.
8: Recovery efforts continue in Columbia after a devastating earthquake struck near the country's capital. News Nation's Marty Hughes.
11: More than 160 people are dead and 1,600 buildings have collapsed. They've got 2,700 people that have been reported missing. So the thought is many are trapped under the rubble. The race is on to try and find them. The U.S. has pledged more than $15 million right now in the ongoing recovery efforts.
8: Experts say it's the most powerful earthquake to hit the country in over a decade.
9: Luigi Mangione's back in court today. He's accused of shooting and killing United Healthcare CEO Brian Thompson back in 2024. Defense attorneys are asking the judge for the trial to be broadcast live. ABC's Peter Harlambous.
12: I think the big unanswered question from this entire conference today is how exactly they're going to go about selecting a jury. So the judge confirmed plans that this would begin with September 8th, jury selection for a fully anonymous jury, but he didn't address what the questionnaire was going to look like, what the jury charge.

0: might look like, how he was going to instruct this jury.
1: No decision was made, and the judge adjourned court until September 8th. That's when jury selection is scheduled to begin.
2: And the universities of Wisconsin want to train 35,000 new healthcare professionals over the next 10 years. The system's new Healthy Wisconsin proposal calls for a $90 million state investment across all 13 public universities. UW officials say the goal is to strengthen the state's healthcare workforce and improve access to care. The Board of Regents is scheduled to vote on the budget proposal next week. 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The WTMJ Annex Wealth Management Market Update. Looking at the stocks this afternoon, everything in the green. The Dow was off nearly 100 points at 53,884. NASDAQ down about 150 points at 26,453. And the S&P is down about 20 points this afternoon at 77.32. Annex Comprehensive Wealth, Annex Private Client, Annex Ignite. 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
2: Time for WTMJ Sports Update from the Gruber Law Office's One Call That's All Sports Desk. After dropping the opener of a three-game series against the Padres, the Brewers begin the day with a five-game lead over the Cubs for first place in the NL Central.
3: Can't strike out that many times, and we got to score more than two runs on the road to win. Logan pitched well enough to win.
2: Pat Murphy will give the ball to Kyle Harrison tonight in Game 2 from San Diego. Coverage gets underway at 8:05. Packers head coach Matt LaFleur says Jordan Love is expected to play Thursday night in the preseason opener against the Steelers. Running back Josh Jacobs will not play, opening the door for third-year pro Marshawn Lloyd to see increased action. Lloyd has played just one game in his first two seasons due to injuries.
4: You never want to overload a guy, especially when it comes to a guy that's been snake bit a little bit. And I mean, he's an explosive dude that can create some big explosive plays. So we got to continue to be smart and kind of stick with the plan.
2: And the Milwaukee Bucks begin the preseason October 5th. The complete NBA regular season schedule will be revealed on Thursday.
5: Taking a look at your roads and your WTMJ time saver traffic. Wet out there, but travel times aren't looking too bad. We do have this issue still heading westbound on 894 right in the Hill interchange. The ramp from 84th Street to the highway is closed right now due to an incident. It happens to be some buckled pavement there. Actually, that buckled pavement can't be seen until you get right around the Hill interchange and start heading northbound on 894 right by Howard. So just be aware, if you're headed in that direction, you will be slow and unable to really access 84th Street. So just be careful when you're headed in either direction around there. Looking at 94, we are looking okay. We do have an incident heading southbound on 7 or on 175, heading eastbound on 994, the left lane block right now due to a crash. If you're headed out to State Fair Park, the gates are back open and travel times are looking good.
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2: Well, some light rain falling right now at State Fair Park. Some umbrellas up, some ponchos being worn, but not a driving rain by any stretch. It looks like the bulk of the heavy stuff is to the south. Chicago getting poured on today with some damaging winds through that area, eliciting some warnings. No watches or warnings right now in southeastern Wisconsin. It's currently 71 degrees. Clouds continue throughout the day, low 68. Chance of showers, partly sunny on Wednesday with a high of 80. 71 and drizzling at the Wisconsin State Fair.
7: 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And Wisconsin's Midday News is live from the Bank 59 studios on the State Fairgrounds. 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
2: Happy to be with you on a Tuesday edition of Wisconsin's Midday News, and fairgoers with some smiles on their faces walking by, and hopefully everybody got in okay. They closed the gates for about 30 minutes after lightning was detected in the area, and you got people outside as parking attendants, and they got to go somewhere when there's lightning, so that's why the gates shut down, and people might have been left out in their car for a minute trying to get in.
8: Yeah, more than a minute. It was heavily congested. Let me tell you, I was one of those people, and I was waiting, because not only you could not get inside, couldn't get inside the gates, but also, you know how congested it gets around the State Fair, so none of the lines to get into the parking lots were moving either. They shut some of those down as well. So let me tell you, once they started movement, I was like, I got to get into the fastest one. Can I get into the fastest one? And so they had a couple of them closed, and I said, any chance we can open up one of those? I've got a live show at noon today. And, you know, you have a lot of young people out there. They're working. They're trying to make some money for the summer, and they're just trying to follow the rules. So the one guy was like, I can't, but I think this one's going to open pretty soon. It's going to clear out a little bit. Long story short, once I got to the parking lot, I said, any chance I can get as close as I can possibly to the entrance? And they said, sure. But you know where I got? In a muddy pit.
2: No.
8: So yes, as I walked in here at 11:58, I definitely had some mud in my toes, Greg. And thanks to our news director, Tiff Pua, who came and handed me a couple of paper towels to get those toes cleaned.
2: Well, gates open, we're underway, muddy feet. 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
8: It is considered

0: declared a must-watch election. People across the country right now are waiting to see who comes out on top tonight in the Democratic primary for Wisconsin governor. The Democratic Socialist, State Representative Francesca Hong, leads in the polls, but this race has had as many twists and turns as a twist cone of McDonald's, so we'll see what happens. Outgoing Governor Tony Evers has endorsed Milwaukee County Executive David Crowley instead, and Joel Brennan and Kel DeRoys are still in the running, hoping for an upset. We asked the chief White House correspondent from Midas Touch about the high-profile nature of today's election. Here's what Scott McFarland told us right here on Midday.
1: Oh, boy, we are obsessed with it here. Not because Washington rises and falls with how the state administers its services in Wisconsin, though I care about that. It looks like a proxy war over a much bigger issue that can be instructive for the rest of this election and more instructive for the 2028 presidential election. The Wisconsin Democratic gubernatorial primary is an open-ended question Democrats are going to have to answer. Do they want to harness, plug into this electricity going through untraditional candidates and find a way to channel it? Or do they want to try to resist it, fight it, and go with things that are more traditional and more electable?
0: The winner on the Democratic side tonight will go up against U.S. Representative Tom Tiffany, the presumptive Republican nominee, in November. Remember, polls are open until 8 o'clock tonight.
2: WTMJ's Nizir Spencer is spending some time in Waukesha County and Milwaukee County at polling sites today. We'll check in with him coming up in just a couple of minutes. Accused UnitedHealthcare CEO killer Luigi Mangione back in court for the last scheduled pretrial conference before jury selection begins next month in his state murder case. ABC's Peter Haralambos.
3: Tuesday's appearance could be the last time Luigi Mangione is seen in public before jury selection starts on September 8th. The conference is one of the final opportunities for prosecutors and defense lawyers to finalize details of the high-profile trial. Prosecutors allege Mangione gunned down UnitedHealthcare CEO Brian Thompson in an assassination-style killing on a Midtown Manhattan street in 2024. Mangione has pleaded not guilty to state and federal charges, and he faces the possibility of life in prison if he's convicted at his state murder trial. Peter Haralambos, ABC News, New York.
2: Mangione's defense team recently petitioned the court. They wanted the whole thing live streamed. They wanted a video feed of the trial, arguing that without it, it restricted media seating and violates his right to a public trial. So they wanted this thing on display for everyone. Prosecutors opposed the move, citing risks of witness intimidation and also jury harassment. You've got the separate state and federal prosecutions against Mangione. The state trial goes first, with jury selection beginning September 8th. A separate federal trial is scheduled to begin with jury selection in early January 27.
0: And there will be a lot of people watching that live stream. Think about how many have been kind of obsessed with Mangione. Well, legends who have left a lasting impact on music make their way to the Wisconsin State Fair tonight.
4: Well, you know you make me wanna shout, kick my heels up and shout, throw my hands up and shout, throw my head back and shout, come on now.
0: The Isley Brothers perform at the Bank 5-9 main stage tonight. They've had chart-topping presence for 8 decades. The Commodores are tonight's opener, one of the greatest Motown and R&B acts of all time. Show starts at 7:30. By the way, today is Milwaukee Bucks Kids Day at the fair. There are a lot of Fear the Deer chants happening in Central Park this afternoon. And don't be surprised if you see Bango on the fairgrounds. I was trying to take a peek and see if I could see Bango out there right now. I don't see him at the moment, but it's possible he didn't want to get us first, Soggy.
2: No, definitely. There is some Bucks merchandise in our information booth next to where we're broadcasting, which is covered. And they wheeled it over there when the rain started coming down. So it's being protected right now. But they'll get it back out here once the rain clears, which hopefully will be relatively soon here at Wisconsin State Fair Park. Primary day in the state of Wisconsin. Nizir Spencer is out in a couple of different polling sites throughout the communities. We'll check in with Nizir on the activity at the polling sites in just a couple minutes.
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3: Well, rain appears to have tapered off for the most part here at State Fair Park. A couple of umbrellas up, but primarily people just walking about, going about their normal business. Good reminder that the Expo Center is open on soggy days. Plenty of room, plenty of coverage here at Wisconsin State Fair Park. 72 degrees, don't rule out another chance for a stray shower here later in the day. Overnight low in the 60s, chance of rain on Wednesday with a high of 80. Should see a mixture of sun as well. It's 71 right now and cloudy in Milwaukee at State Fair Park. Well, it's all about the primary today in Wisconsin as voters are out in various polling places, open till 8 o'clock tonight, set to cast their votes here for the primary, which ultimately leads to the general election in early November. WTMJ's Nizir Spencer has been out for a few hours this morning, joining us now from Waukesha County and City Hall. Nizir, how are things going?
4: Good afternoon, guys. Yeah, the rain is slowed down pretty much out here in Waukesha, and the rain hasn't slowed the turnout down out here also. You know, the chief inspector actually just told me he expected to pick up a little bit more after 4 o'clock this afternoon, but it's been pretty steady and pretty busy so far here in Waukesha City Hall. And I was also in Milwaukee this morning, and it was pretty busy, actually. One of the workers told me down there that the election, the turnout has been a little higher than a typical primary. So it's a pretty big day today.
5: Now, Nizir, can you tell us, have there been any lines? Because oftentimes we don't see for a primary in August, in basically the end of summertime when so many people are out and about, maybe taking family vacations. A lot of times people are not paying as much attention to the election, and this is a big one. People need to be, but sometimes the fact of the matter is they aren't. Are you seeing any lines, or what does pretty busy mean? Can you kind of put that into perspective for people?
4: Yeah, Jessica, it's no lines so far. When I say busy, I mean people are just in and out, like right away. A lot of people coming in the morning before work, and then it's steady throughout lunchtime. No lines, though. It's very quick in both areas so far. They have a lot of electronic and manual handwritten ballots that you can fill out here. And they also are doing some. I'm seeing someone currently right now actually put it in the mailbox. So it's pretty steady around everywhere so far. The rain kind of caused a little bit of hesitation for people to come out early on. But I'm sure it'll pick up after 4 o'clock here.
3: Yeah, starting to get into the heart of the workday here with polling places open till 8 o'clock. You could see a pretty steady stream. But, you know, sometimes you alluded to it, Nizir, but the primary can be somewhat sleepy at times. And it feels like the late bit of news and everything that circled around, especially the Democratic side of this governor's race, has maybe reminded people that this is actually happening in the heart of a summer. Have you gotten the feeling out in Waukesha? I know you suggested Milwaukee, said it was a little busier than usual. Have folks out where you are right now indicated that it's been a little busier than usual?
4: I talked to the chief inspector just about 30 minutes ago, and he was telling me it's just been a really steady pace, not too busy though. Like he really expects it to pick up this afternoon. The morning, he said he's been doing it for about 30 years here, and he said the primaries are usually kind of slower, and you know, during the afternoon there's going to be a lot of people coming in, and there's also a lot of first-time primary voters as well. And I met some out in Milwaukee, and they're encouraging younger people to research candidates and vote today. So there's a lot of new faces coming into these buildings today as well.
5: Well, I'm glad you mentioned young people, because I was just going to ask you about the demographic that you're seeing. And of course, it matters, you know, the amount of time you're out there, where you are and whatnot. But who is coming out today to actually vote matters. Forget the polls. If those people don't come out and vote, that's not going to matter what the polls say. So you mentioned some first timers. Sometimes you can be older and be a first timer, too. What are you seeing as far as young people versus old people and the demo out there? Because that matters right now to some of these candidates.
4: See, here in Waukesha, I'm seeing a lot of older people kind of walking in voting. But out in Milwaukee, it was actually pretty surprising. This morning, there was a lot of younger people walking in to go and vote. And, you know, some people didn't want to do some interviews with me, but they were ready to tell me, like, yeah, I'm young, but I think this matters. You know, I want my voice to be heard. And I actually talked to a first-timer this morning, and he was very, very adamant about this. This is a very big opportunity.

0: for us to, you know, give our voice out and give our opinion through our votes. So I've seen a lot of mixture throughout Waukesha, but early on in Milwaukee, it was pretty young.
1: All right, great work. WTMJ's Nazir Spencer joining us from Waukesha City Hall. Thanks, Nazir.
0: Awesome. Thank you, guys.
1: And those polling locations remain open until 8 o'clock tonight. It's going to be a busy day. I really do get that feeling, Jessica. Primaries sort of come and go, and wait a minute, I get a vote on this? Wait, what are we voting on? That happens. It's not uncommon. The primary can be kind of sleepy. It's the heart of summer. Things are happening. This one feels different, and it's felt different for especially the last few weeks as there's been so many twists and turns on the Democratic side.
2: By the way, if you don't know exactly what is on your ballot, you know a little bit about it, but you want to know, sometimes you feel more comfortable if you know exactly what you're going to see in the ballot. There's a great website. I go to it just about every time because even being in the news and us telling you about the races, I like to see even some of the smaller ones that are a little just off the radar. I want to know exactly what I'm getting into so I know exactly who I'm voting for when I go in. You can go to the website myvote.wi.gov. It's a great little feature. You pop in your address and then boom, your ballot comes up.
1: Yeah, and your polling location, which sometimes can change depending on where you live. So we'll be open till 8 o'clock tonight statewide. It's 12:23.
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4: On a recall for one of the most popular vehicles in the entire world.
5: Toyota is recalling certain recent versions of the Camry over concerns the instrument cluster could fail when starting the car, knocking out power to things like the hazard lights and the seatbelt reminder. The National Highway Traffic Safety Administration says this increases the risk of a crash. More than 500,000 of the popular sedans are being recalled from the 2025 and 2026 model years. Toyota says it'll notify owners by September 21st and that dealers will fix the issue through a software update. Mike Dubusky, ABC News.
6: Well, the good news is nobody drives those, so this really doesn't apply to anybody who's out on the roads today.
4: Such a popular car. The good news is it's not something like all of a sudden your engine's going to fail middle of you driving, because we have heard crazy issues like that that prompt recalls, but this is still a safety concern. I mean, if all of a sudden you're not going to have your hazard lights or that seatbelt reminder, those are important features on a car, so good news there. Hey, speaking of cars, Greg, let me tell you what. There was a lot of beeping around the state fairgrounds.
6: When the gates closed and nobody was able to get in for half an hour?
4: See, here's the thing. Because you have side streets then that people are trying to make right turns on. You have all these lines, and then it was just clogged. So those lines of cars were getting more backed up. And then people didn't want to let people in because they're like, hey, we've been just sitting here, not being able to move. So I feel like usually people are really, really polite, really good around State Fair. Everybody knows it's congested. You just leave yourself a little extra time. But today was a little bit different, so there was a lot of beeping. I heard a lot of horns out there.
6: You may have heard the horn of a Toyota Camry, which has been the top-selling passenger vehicle in America for 23 straight years. Certainly possible.
4: 23 straight years.
6: That is pretty amazing. You see a lot of them driving around. Just getting started here, Wisconsin's Midday News. I will say this. The rain has tapered off. I don't see any umbrellas out and up in the air.
4: That lady just shook her head. Yep, you're right. The rain has tapered off.
6: Good. We like to see that. Not as many ponchos, people walking around, and a nice crowd settling in now that people are able to get in. But it was lightning in the area that caused gates to be closed for about a half an hour. And think about how many people are outside allowing you or assisting you in getting into the state fair. Well, they got
4: to
6: go somewhere, right?
4: They
6: if there's lightning,
4: safe.
6: They got
4: to
6: be safe. So that's the reason for those gates closing. But happy to say things are back open. Nice day here at the fair. It's 12:27. News coming up.
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2: It's 12:30. I'm Greg Matzik. This is Wisconsin's Midday News for Tuesday, August 11th. Your top story, a child arrested for stabbing a teenager in Milwaukee.
3: I'm Jessica Tai. A plea for federal support after that tornado ripped through the Fox Valley.
2: Well, the rain has stopped here at Wisconsin State Fair Park. That is a good news. It's still a little cloudy out. It'll remain that way. Still a chance for an isolated shower this afternoon. Currently 71 degrees. Tomorrow's high, 80.
4: ABC News, I'm Michelle Franzen. The death toll in Colombia continuing to go up after yesterday's major earthquake. More than 200 people have died due to collapsed homes and buildings across western Colombia. Crews still searching for people trapped in the rubble. Daryl Popp is a Canadian real estate agent. He was celebrating his birthday in the country, telling ABC News he took cell phone video when the shaking began.
5: It's such a surreal feeling. And I turned around and I saw the cabinet smash and I heard people running through the hallways and doors slamming. I was like, okay, maybe it's time to stop this video and get out of the building.
4: A U.S. Marine is on a flight back to America after his release from a Russian prison. Robert Gilman was detained for more than 4 years on disputed charges. According to the group advocating for his release, Gilman is gravely ill and suffered years of abuse. No one drew all the winning numbers for last night's Powerball drawing. The jackpot now swelling to $1 billion for tomorrow night's drawing. This is ABC News.
2: 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A child arrested for stabbing a teenager in Milwaukee. Milwaukee police arresting an 11-year-old who they say stabbed a 15-year-old last night near Port Washington and Keefe Avenues. The incident allegedly happening during an argument, but remains under investigation.
3: Governor Tony Evers is now making moves to get federal support after an EF3 tornado tore through the Fox Valley.
6: Governor Evers has directed Wisconsin Emergency Management to submit a FEMA request for damage assessments. Winnebago County completed its preliminary damage assessments last week, so the next step is for FEMA employees to work with state and local officials to determine the extent of the damage. Once that is complete, Governor Evers can submit a formal disaster declaration request to President Trump. Last year, FEMA approved aid for Wisconsin residents, but denied aid to repair public infrastructure after historic flooding. Jessica Gatso, WTMJ News.
2: Decision Wisconsin. The Milwaukee Election Commission reminding voters what they need to know to cast a vote today. Polls are open between 7 a.m. and 8 p.m. Voters must bring a photo ID. Absentee ballots cannot be returned to Election Day polling places. It's also not too late to register to vote in person. Anyone who still needs to register can bring proof of an address like a utility bill or even a bank statement.
3: Packers Hall of Famer Jordy Nelson is helping introduce a new generation to golf.
7: Nelson joined 50 kids from the Boys and Girls Club of Greater Milwaukee and First Tee Southeast Wisconsin for a golf clinic at Brown Deer Park Golf Course. Kids practice their swings, putting, and chipping, but Nelson says the game can also teach lessons that extend beyond the course.
8: Well, I think it just offers a lot of things to kids and adults being challenged and just a lot of things that can obviously translate to life.
7: Nelson says giving back remains important to him because Wisconsin gave so much to him and his family during his Packers career. Neil Doyle, WTMJ News.
2: And showers and storms pushing their way through southeastern Wisconsin. We should have a little dry time this afternoon, however.
9: And then maybe a little bit of lingering rain into the early afternoon. But I would say by 3 o'clock latest, we're in the clear. And if you have like state fair plans and stuff, this evening looks pretty good.
2: That's Chief Meteorologist Brian Nisnansky from Storm Team 4. Your complete five-day forecast is coming up.
3: Happening now, we're watching the Bucks team rolling out the merchandise that they had outside here at the Wisconsin State Fair. And then, because of the storms, they had to roll it in and take cover. So all those T-shirts and koozies, and what else do they have up there? They've got some blankets and some hats. I see a Giannis blanket, a sign for a Giannis blanket. Today only, Greg. Looks like it's on sale, $14.95.
2: Yeah, the Giannis and Pat Connaughton stuff is on clearance right now. You'll find a screaming deal here at the fair.
3: Hey, somebody still wants that Giannis blanket. I think that's pretty cool. Okay, I love it. But that isn't that quite the sight to see all of a sudden? It's like it's on the store floor. They're just rolling it back out.
2: They had it covered when it was raining, and now they're wheeling it back out for people to grab. But yes, the Giannis and Pat Connaughton clearance here at the fair.
3: Fair the

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4: Time for a WTMJ Sports Update from the Gruber Law Office's One Call That's All Sports Desk. It's game week for Matt LaFleur and the Packers to begin the preseason schedule Thursday night against the Steelers.
5: You're looking at everything, how they compete, how they're able to process in the moment. There's nothing like it. You know, the pressure of just, it's a game. So you're looking at everything.
4: LaFleur confirms running back Josh Jacobs will not suit up due to a groin injury, but it is expected that quarterback Jordan Love will play. Brewers aim to bounce back tonight in Game 2 of a three-game series against the Padres with lefty Kyle Harrison on the mound. Milwaukee begins the day three games clear of the Dodgers and Braves for the best record in the National League. Coverage gets underway at 8:05 on WTMJ. And the NBA season begins October 20th with the world champion Knicks taking on LeBron James and the Philadelphia 76ers. The Bucks' complete NBA schedule will be revealed on Thursday.
0: Checking out the roads with your WTMJ Time Saver traffic. And oh man, we have got a mess. We've got a mess in a very busy spot on 94. This is 94 West, headed out of the city, headed to the ballpark and to the Wisconsin State Fairgrounds. On 94 West at the ramp from 28th Street, the right lane is blocked right now because of a crash. I just pulled up the cameras for you. I see traffic is just coming to a halt and an emergency responder just rolled up. I actually watched it happen. The lights are on. I see at least one of the cars involved in this. There is a truck that is not backwards, but let's just say it's basically facing sideways right now. Hopefully the injuries aren't too bad here. It's a very busy time right now. You got a lot of people moving out there, and you have wet roads due to the rain. The good news is, I see an ambulance is coming right now. Not sure if that ambulance is coming to the scene or it is just moving from one spot to another. Hopefully the injuries are not bad in this one. That ambulance is over to the left-hand side, so it looks like it's going to bypass this crash. So hopefully that's good news for those involved. But once again, just a heads up here, this is a new crash that is definitely causing congestion. It popped up just minutes ago. I-94 West at the ramp from 28th Street, the right lane is blocked. We do have a couple of other issues out in the system, but that one is the most severe. One other thing I want to let you know about, that pavement damage I told you about yesterday on 41894 North, very close to Howard Avenue. Yesterday, three lanes were blocked. Well, now they're down to two lanes that are closed. So they're making some progress there, but the work is not complete. So we're still dealing with some pavement damage that's causing closures on 41894 North, right by Howard Avenue. There's also an incident on the ramp from 84th Street to 4143 West. I will keep you posted on each of those and let you know about the new developments.
4: Rain has tapered off here at State Fair Park. We're at about 71 degrees right now. Can't rule out the idea of a stray shower before 3 o'clock. Tonight, low of 66 degrees under cloudy skies. Tomorrow, chance of rain early. Should see some sun eventually and a high of 80. 71 right now in Milwaukee at State Fair Park. Well, wouldn't you know it, just as the Wisconsin State Fair starts heating up, Adam McKelvey has to head out of Dodge, and he's currently in San Diego. Just what a terrible, terrible place to be to watch baseball.
0: Doesn't San Diego just have perfect weather? The one time, I guess I haven't been there that often, but when I went, I thought, what do people have to complain about here? It's just beautiful. The sun's shining, not too hot, not cold.
4: Well, Adam has made many trips out there. We will ask him, our chief meteorologist, Adam McKelvey, checking in from somewhere near Petco Park. Hey, Adam.
6: I'll tell you, there is not much to complain about here. The only thing they have is June gloom, where it's basically like kind of cloudy all June.
0: Oh.
6: So that's, you know, that's their one month, I guess.
4: But
6: otherwise,
4: it's
6: August. I know. So it's beautiful, and it is spectacular. It's 80. I don't even know what the temperature was yesterday. It's awesome. It's a great ballpark. It's a fantastic A-plus road trip.
4: Well, so we're thinking there will be baseball then tonight. I'm wondering if the Brewers offense will decide to show up here, Adam. It's been kind of an interesting thing right around the trade deadline. In fact, a little before the trade deadline, the offense was starting to taper off a little bit. Not a lot of production via the home run. Some good players, some really good players, starting to struggle a little bit and enduring some slumps. We've had some movement in the lineup. But this is the roster, right? I mean, stars have to be stars if the Brewers want to achieve their goals here in the postseason.
6: Yeah, and, you know, the people will say they should have got a bat. Well, not a lot of impact bats moved at the deadline. The Brewers did look at some bats, including some players who didn't move, from what I understand. But, you know, even guys like Adley Rutschman was, like, on the Brewers' radar, at least, as a possibility. That took a huge package from Boston to get it done, and it came as a surprise that the Orioles moved him. But look, you're right that their team is their team, and they're a really hard offense to decipher because they're like fifth in runs scored in Major League Baseball. I think we looked last night for the update, and they're top 10 in hitting with runners in scoring position for the year, but lately it has not been as good, and now you have the two stars, William Contreras and Christian Yelich, really slumping, month plus for Yelich, multiple month slump. And Pat Murphy, you know, there's only so many buttons a manager can push, and he did push one of them by moving the guys in the lineup. And last night, Contreras hit sixth, Yelich seventh, and it started off so good. The second inning, Contreras walked and Yelich hit a homer, and that stood as like the run that could have, you know, the two runs that could have won them the game until Logan Henderson lost the lead in the seventh. You can't blame Henderson for that loss. It's on the offense. And this is the club. They don't hit a lot of homers. They rely on kind of peskiness and discipline. And when you have two of your main guys, two of your first four-ish hitters in the preferred lineup not performing, it really hurts.
0: So, Adam, is Jack back?
6: He looks like it. When he's disciplined, speaking of plate discipline, because he's one of the guys that breaks the mold of, you know, the players they've drafted and developed, it's a lot of plate discipline, it's a lot of on-base ability, it's a lot of contact, and it's a lot of speed. And he's got some of those elements, but the discipline is not his strength. But when he is in a stretch like he is right now, where he's swinging at strikes, he's the Jackson Churio that is the guy that got the huge extension, the guy that is the 2020 player, the guy that could be an absolute superstar in this league. When you think about the fact he's only 22 years old still. And he's in one of those stretches right now where he is really making good decisions at home plate, and that's a very different player. So he is the guy kind of driving the bus, so to speak, right now in terms of keeping this offense moving. And look, they're still winning games, which is what you're supposed to do. They have the best record in Major League Baseball, and it's because they've had pitching and defense, and they've just had enough offense. They've had a certain guy be the guy for a stretch of time and sort of keep things moving. It was Jake Bowers for a little while. It's been Garrett Mitchell at times. Look, it was Jory Ortiz for a while in July. And they've had at least that one player kind of doing that in order to keep them moving. And they've remained in good pole position in the division.
4: I know if you asked anybody in that clubhouse, and manager Pat Murphy, about who is in the rearview mirror, they will say our focus is on us, right?

0: One day at a time, we do our business. We're not going to have to worry about whatever the Cubs are doing. The truth is, the Brewers are three games clear of the Braves and Dodgers for the best record in all of baseball. That sounds amazing. Yeah. But they're only five games ahead of the Cubs. And I remember what the Brewers did in erasing their six-game deficit several Septembers ago, and all of a sudden they eclipsed the Cubs in the standings. So what do you think, if you really did true serum to anybody in that Brewers clubhouse, do they know what's happening behind them? Are they in any way keeping an eye on it? Because they do have a series with the Cubs. In fact, a couple before the end of the season. They're going to see the Cubs like seven times in a nine-day stretch.
1: Yes, and they are certainly aware of what's behind them. But I would say that less the Cubs and almost more those top two seeds in the overall National League standings, the way the playoffs are set up right now, it is huge to be one of those top two seeds. Because you get the bye through the wild card round, which is the best of three, which is like nobody knows what is going to happen in a best of three series. So you eliminate that. It's hard enough to predict a five-game series or a seven-game series in this sport. Three, you don't want any part of. So one of those top two seeds is really vital, and you will see teams manage and make decisions as we get closer to the end based on what's happening in that part of the standings. So, you know, to have a little cushion there is really vital. They are making some decisions right now. For example, they're in this stretch of 17 in a row. They're using a six-man rotation, which is very good for the starters because these are young starters all butting up against their limits and going into territory innings-wise they haven't been before. So to help that, you're using six starters. Well, you saw last night of where you pay the price for that. It's in the bullpen because you're a man short in the bullpen. They don't like using relievers 3 days in a row anymore over the last couple of years. So you get in a situation like last night where you don't have any of your top three relievers available, and you're trying to navigate this game, and Logan Henderson is usually a guy who kind of falls off after the sixth. Well, you pushed him into the seventh last night because of those bullpen availability questions, and you end up giving up the lead to the one guy, Jackson Merrill of the Padres, who's like red hot, and the one guy you go into the game saying, this guy's not going to beat us. Well, he beat him. So this is a puzzle of decision-making that you're trying to win, obviously, the game at hand, but you're also trying to think to the remaining whatever is left of the season, the number of games, 50 games left, something like that. And those pieces sometimes don't exactly fit, and I think last night was a good example of that. So, yes, the standings are important, but I would be looking less at the Cubs in particular and more at securing one of those top two seeds.
2: Adam, I'm always reading your stories. I'm always looking local, but I do like to take a look on the national level as well and see how our teams are being talked about. And I noticed a national headline last night. The Brewers are being overlooked despite owning MLB's best record. And I thought, that's a familiar story for the Brewers, though. I feel like we're often being overlooked, no matter what our record is. Would you agree that this is a familiar spot for us to be in? And sometimes we excel still.
1: Well, I think they're best, actually, when they're feeling like they're being overlooked. That average Joe's dodgeball trope that was, you know, something Murph used. And he remember last year in the NLCS, he was up there. They have the interview room, and they sort of have it was the workout day, I think, the day going into the series. So they had, like, a Brewers player, another Brewers pitcher, then Murph, then the Dodgers began, and Blake Snell was the first Dodger up. So Blake Snell standing there in the corner at the Dodgers left-hander, kind of leaned up against this cabinet in the interview room, and Murph's doing his whole thing about how we're just average Joes. Nobody knows us. Nobody gives us a chance in the series against the mighty Dodgers. And then he's done. He goes off. He says hi to Blake Snell, walks out the door. Blake Snell walks up, and basically, I'm paraphrasing, but is like, don't believe anything he just said. They're not average. We respect them. We don't take them lightly and try to push back against the idea that, you know, other teams don't know what the Brewers have been doing. So I think there's a difference between maybe what the national fan base thinks about this team and what other teams think as they're preparing for the Brewers. And they look at kind of the way the pitching lines up, and they look at navigating a lineup that has very little star power, very little power, but still scores runs at one of the best rates in the sport. So I think teams know, maybe because there's not a lot of superstars, certainly because it's not a big payroll, it's not a team that's nationally known. And let me say one more thing about that, though, because this came up yesterday that Luis Lara was on MLB Network.

0: One thing the Brewers do really well, and I have to credit my friend Mike Fasala with the Brewers for this, is they get their players on the network more than any other. There are more Brewers on MLB Network than any other team. So MLB Network pays attention to the Brewers, and I give them credit for that. I give the Brewers credit for getting their players out there.
1: Yeah, that's awesome.
0: And that is one thing I think that's really cool.
2: Adam McAlvey covering the team in San Diego. Some late-night baseball here for the Brewers. Our coverage gets underway at 8:05. Great stuff, Adam. Enjoy the trip.
1: Yeah,
2: I'm sad
1: enjoy.
2: You're missing the State Fair. We can try and reserve a cream puff for you. We'll keep it cooled in our station refrigerator if you'd like.
0: You know this, Greg. Remember when Bell Ambulance used to bring in cream puffs to the press box every year?
2: Oh, sure.
0: That sort of ended a couple of years ago, and I miss it. So I would like a cream puff if you can throw one in the fridge for me.
1: They always had great note pads, too.
2: They'd
1: always give
2: did.
1: Out note pads.
2: Yeah, yeah.
1: I always had a Bell Ambulance note pad somewhere in the junk drawer.
2: Well,
1: pop it out, always came in handy.
2: With Bell, you are not just taken for a ride. Adam McAlvey joining us from San Diego. Good stuff, Adam. We'll check in again soon.
0: Bye, guys.
2: You bet. It's 12:50 here. 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

0: Hi, I'm Jim Frucci, managing partner and PGA professional at Morningstar Golfers Club, and I'd like to personally invite you to play your next round of golf at Morningstar. 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Morningstar was created with the serious golfer in mind, and it continues to be the public course by which all other area public courses are measured. Book your tee time today and reserve a spot on our membership wait list. 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Hey, you've played the rest. Now play the best.
1: Well, the rain has tapered off here at Wisconsin State Fair Park. That is good news. Still cloudy. Air temperature is right around 72 degrees. Can't rule out a isolated shower here until roughly 3 o'clock. Looks like the rain should be mainly to the south of us and a lot over Lake Michigan right now. Illinois got hammered with rain earlier today. So should be clear of anything severe. That's good news. Overnight low right around 65 degrees. Tomorrow, chance of rain, then eventually sunny with a high of 80. Well, a cow chewing her cud may not look like much of a story.
2: But to a veterinarian or a farmer, that quiet little habit can be a sign the animal is comfortable, healthy, and doing exactly what she should be doing.
3: Spend a few minutes around the cattle barns at the Wisconsin State Fair and you start to notice things. Some cows are stretched out, some are chewing, some are just watching everybody walk by. Veterinarian Glaucio Lopez with Merck says those little behaviors can tell you quite a bit about how an animal is actually doing.
4: So if you see that animal that is comfortable, it's an animal that is, you know, laying down, you know, and chewing their cud. If you see that movement in their mouth going back and forth, it means that they're ruminating.
3: So a cow lying there, calmly chewing away, that's a good thing. Lopez says dairy cows are still doing plenty while they're lying down, turning feed into energy and milk. And for fairgoers, that gives you something simple to watch for. A relaxed cow, a steady chew, an animal that doesn't seem bothered by everything happening around her. And farmers are watching those patterns all the time. Only now, some of them have a little electronic help.
4: Just like we do have our smartwatches and, you know, Fitbits that track our activity, these devices also track what is relevant for the animals.

0: Depending on the system, the monitor may be worn on the neck or on the ear. It can track activity, movement, and rumination, also known as chewing her cud. And sometimes the useful part isn't what the cow is doing, it's what she's suddenly not doing. Heather Roy is with Roy Farms in Fort Atkinson.
1: We find it most valuable in the fall because we have a crop farm as well, so we're not home as much, and so it's real easy to tell, well, this one isn't moving as much, so we need to take a look at her or go back home and check on her. So it has been a great tool.
0: That kind of change may not mean a cow is sick, but Lopez says it can be enough to tell a farmer this one deserves a closer look. He points to research where animals later diagnosed with illness showed changes in behavior before people could even see the obvious symptoms.
2: Animals that were later diagnosed with the disease showed that behavior changed sometimes 3 days in advance.
0: For Roy, that information is another set of eyes when nobody happens to be standing in the pasture. Her system also watches activity for another reason. Roy Farms doesn't keep a bull with the herd. They use artificial insemination, so timing matters.
1: It helps us catch those tough heats, especially in these hot summer months when we can't tell heat. They'll tell it during the night, and so we'll tell their activity, how much they're walking, and be able to get a more accurate heat so we can breed them on time.
0: And that gets to what Lopez says the technology is really for. Not replacing the person who knows the animals, but helping that person figure out where to look first.
2: It's not replacing you at all. It's actually helping you to really focus on the animals that need help and get your work more effectively and more efficiently.
0: So when you walk through the barns at State Fair, there's more going on than just the ribbons in the show ring. Farmers are watching how much an animal moves, whether she's eating, whether she's chewing her cud, and somewhere in the background, a collar or ear tag may be watching too. Debbie Lozaga, WTMJ News.
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6: It's 101. I'm Greg Matzik. This is Wisconsin's Midday News for Tuesday, August 11th. Your top story, election official issues reminders as voters head to the polls.
7: I'm Jessica Tai, a boat captain facing charges after a tragic incident in New York.
6: Chance of some midday showers here. Mostly cloudy throughout the day, high 78. Currently dry at the fair with temperatures right around 72 degrees. From the WTMJ Breaking Newsroom, Decision Wisconsin. Wisconsin's open primary system gives voters a chance, but there's one rule they must follow.
8: Wisconsin voters heading to the polls today are being reminded they can only vote on one side of the partisan primary ballot. At Waukesha City Hall, Chief Election Inspector Tim Neckage says some voters can get confused by the rules in a primary.
9: Primaries are a different animal because you can't cross over vote. You have to stay within the lane, so to speak. People sometimes don't pay attention to that, but that's what we're here for.
8: Neckage says election workers are available to help voters who have questions about the process. Polls are open until 8 tonight. At Waukesha City Hall, Nizer Spencer, WTMJ News.
7: Some gubernatorial candidates are counting on Election Day voters to defy State Representative Francesca Hong's lead in the polls. Milwaukee Mayor Cavalier Johnson has endorsed Milwaukee County Executive David Crowley. The mayor tells WTMJ.
10: I think there's still questions out there about the undecided vote and whether or not those folks will break for David. It seems like a number of folks who are undecided are older voters who likely will break for David.
7: The Marquette University Law School poll found 34% of Democratic primary voters were still undecided less than 2 weeks ago.
6: A boat captain is now facing charges in connection with the deaths of a mother and her infant daughter. News Nation's Marnie Hughes.
11: They were on a boat near the Statue of Liberty on Saturday night when the boat capsized. The woman's husband and the couple's six-year-old son were also on board. They both survived. Manuel Hernandez is now charged with negligence and misconduct. He has not entered a plea. According to the criminal complaint, though, he had not registered the boat and was not certified to operate it with paying customers. There were also, tragically, no infant-sized flotation devices on board the boat.
6: The vessel was packed with 14 people despite a seating capacity of no more than 10.
7: Doctors are pushing back against the Trump administration's attempt to limit the number of childhood vaccinations. ABC's Mary Bruce.
12: The president now calling for fewer childhood vaccines, recommending that children be vaccinated against 11 diseases. That's down from the previous 18 recommended by the CDC. And central to the president's plan is splitting up the measles, mumps, and rubella vaccine into three separate shots, even though individual shots are currently not available here in the U.S., and despite the fact that we are now in the middle of the largest measles outbreak in decades.
7: Yesterday, President Trump tied the combined MMR shot to higher autism rates, but there is no scientific evidence to back up that claim.
6: The universities of Wisconsin are looking to train 35,000 new healthcare professionals over the next 10 years.
13: The system's new Healthy Wisconsin proposal calls for a $90 million state investment across all 13 public universities. UW officials say the goal is to strengthen the state's healthcare workforce and improve access to care. The initiative is the first major piece of the UW system's state budget request. The Board of Regents is scheduled to vote on the budget proposal next week. Elizabeth Linton in WTMJ News.
6: Time for news about your money. The WTMJ Annex Wealth Management Market Update. Lots of red this afternoon. The Dow off about 110 points at 53,866. NASDAQ down about 150 at 26,460. And the S&P down about 20 points this afternoon at 7733. 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
7: Guess who just re-entered the conversation? Bango is back. We were a little concerned. I think Bango was concerned when we had all that stormy weather just a little bit ago. But now it is dry.

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5: Time for a WTMJ sports update from the Gruber Law Office's One Call That's All sports desk. After dropping the opener of a three-game series against the Padres in San Diego, the Brewers begin the day with a five-game lead over the Cubs for first place in the NL Central.
6: Can't strike out that many times, and we got to score more than two runs on the road to win. Logan pitched well enough to win.
5: Pat Murphy will give the ball to Kyle Harrison tonight in Game 2. Coverage gets underway at 8:05 on WTMJ. Packers running back Josh Jacobs will not play Thursday in the preseason opener against the Steelers. Look for third-year running back Marshawn Lloyd to see increased action. He'll try and stay healthy. He's battled injuries and only played one game over the past two seasons.
7: You never want to overload a guy, especially when it comes to a guy that's been snake bit a little bit. And I mean, he's an explosive dude that can create some big explosive plays. So we got to continue to be smart and kind of stick with the plan.
5: And the Bucks begin the preseason October 5th. The complete schedule will be revealed on Thursday of this week.
0: Checking out the roads with your WTMJ Time Saver traffic. I want to start with some good news today because we had that crash on 94 westbound. That is now gone. Good news there. I will say if you're in it right now and you're saying, hey, it's gone, I'm sitting here in this backup, I get it. The crash is now gone, but we are still seeing some delays. And to be honest, we'll continue to see delays because that is our traffic in our construction area. And despite there not being workers out there right now, thank goodness, due to the state fair, it's still just congested. We don't have as many lanes open, so we are seeing backups yet. Heads up, that's 94 westbound right there around American Family Field as you head out to State Fair Park from downtown. If you are headed into downtown from State Fair Park, there's a little bit of slowing after you reach American Family Field. Right after the ballpark, you'll slow down, but just a little bit and not for long. The other issue we continue to deal with, pavement damage on 41894 North right near Howard Avenue. This popped up yesterday. We had three right lanes that were closed. Today, there's a little bit of improvement. One of those lanes is back open, but we still have two right lanes closed because of that pavement damage. Crews were out there yesterday trying to work on it. Unfortunately, we had the storms and the rain today, so obviously they weren't out working in the rain. I'll keep you posted when those lanes open. In the meantime, we're still seeing delays because of that. 41 894 North near Howard Avenue.
5: Well, no rain falling right now at State Fair Park. Temperatures settling in around 72 degrees. Nice crowd here for Tuesday afternoon. Rain should be all clear by the time you get to about 3 o'clock this afternoon. Chance of rain in the forecast on Wednesday, then plenty of sun and a high of 80 degrees. So clearing skies, another chance of rain in the forecast on Thursday. It's 72 right now and cloudy at State Fair Park.
8: Cream puffs, concerts, and carnival rides. 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
5: And the Milwaukee Bucks have taken over the infield here, I call it, the infield here at Wisconsin State Fair Park. Yesterday it was Capri Communities. They had the grand Dancing Grannies out and all that stuff. Now it's the Milwaukee Bucks' turn. So they got merchandise, they got bango, they've got some shooting contests going on for the kids, and some good stuff happening.
0: It's a very busy spot right now. I can see bango. I have my eyes on him. He's giving high fives to the kids. He's loving it. Oh, right now he's taking a selfie. He's got his hands up. A woman is getting a great shot. That's going to be a framer. By the way, speaking of pictures, right outside of our studios here at the Bank 59 studio at Wisconsin State Fair, there is a perfect selfie spot. It says best day ever above it. You stand right there, there's a woman doing it now, and boom, you get a great selfie.
5: All sorts of great things happening at the fair. We continue till 3 o'clock.
8: And now it's time for three big things on Wisconsin's Midday News.
0: Number one, Election Day in Wisconsin. Voters are headed to the polls right now. The biggest competition on the ballot, the Wisconsin governor's race, specifically the Democratic side. People around the country are paying attention. Today, voters will choose who advances on each side, who will represent their party on the ballot in November. There are also state legislature and congressional races, among others. Remember, you have to choose a party to vote for today and only fill in that section. You do need an acceptable photo ID to receive a ballot. If you're not registered yet, you can register at your polling place today. Just bring acceptable proof of residence. And if you still have an absentee ballot at home, Milwaukee leaders say do not take it to your polling place. Milwaukee voters can return absentee ballots to Central Count and South KK until 8 o'clock tonight, or use one of the city's drop boxes until 6. If you want to see your ballot before heading to the polls today, I always like to do this, even when I know. I mean, I'm telling you about the big races, right? But I like to see every single race and know exactly what my ballot is going to look like when I walk in. I always do this. I suggest you do it, too, if you'd like to. Go to myvote.w.gov. That's myvote.wi.gov. It's an awesome resource. Polls are open until 8 o'clock tonight. If you are in line at 8 o'clock tonight and you haven't voted yet, stay in line. You can still do so.
5: Well, number two, existing home sales slipping again between June and July, continuing a bit of a trend that began earlier this year.
9: Month-to-month sales of existing homes slipped 1.7% last month, a softer decline than the month before. And compared to a year ago, sales were actually a little higher. Realtors blame the 2026 drop on rising interest rates and a limited number of existing homes for sale. For sellers, the upside is that the average pre-owned house is sitting on the market for only 29 days. Jim Ryan, ABC News.
5: We actually saw a growing number of listings here year over year in Wisconsin, up about 10.3% to this point in 2026. So it seems like inventory is starting to tick in the right direction, but still the cost to get into a home, you're north of around $400,000 here in the metro Milwaukee area. So it remains a bit of a housing crisis right now in southeastern Wisconsin.
0: Number three, new details about the Madison police officer who shot and killed Corey Ruiz last month. The Madison police chief says Officer Keel Badinger Peterson has worked patrol as a neighborhood officer and on the gang and neighborhood crime abatement team. He joined the Central District Community Police team in February. The chief says Officer Peterson is a certified instructor, has no sustained use of force allegations during his career, and had never been involved in a deadly force incident before the shooting. He joined the Madison Police Department in 2015. Meanwhile, the Wisconsin DOJ is investigating, and that investigation remains open and active.
5: It's 1:15 on WTMJ from the Wisconsin State Fair.
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1: Well, it remains cloudy here at State Fair Park, but no rain falling right now, and that is good news, and hopefully we are in the clear the rest of the day. Clouds will hang out, however, a high of 73 degrees, overnight low 66. Tomorrow, rain possible, sun also possible, and a high of 80. 72 degrees in Milwaukee at State Fair Park.
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5: 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Food, gadgets, games, home improvements, there are plenty of vendors ready to make their pitch. And some of those fair-only deals can sound awfully tempting. But before you hand over your credit card, how do you know you're getting a good deal? And what happens if you get home and then immediately go, oh my goodness, why did I buy this? It's time to be aware with the BBB. Lisa Schiller, Senior Director of Investigations for the BBB Serving Wisconsin, joins us live at the Bank 59 studio right here at the fair. Great to have you at the fair, Lisa.
6: Oh, good to be here, Jessica. Thank you.
5: So many people are buying things and bringing them home, really excited about it. But every once in a while, there's something that doesn't go exactly like they want it to go. So we're surrounded by vendors here at the State Fair. What's the biggest mistake people make when they get caught up just in the excitement of all this and make that purchase?
6: Sure, and it's easy to get caught up in the excitement. I was here on Friday. We went through the expo booth for a couple hours. It was so much fun. You know, I think the biggest thing is that people don't realize, they don't know who they're buying from, right? They get at home and they go, oh, I want to buy more. I want to buy more mop heads, or I need to return this or make an exchange. And then they go, who did I just buy this from? I bought it from a booth. So you have to find out who you're purchasing it from. You know the name of the business, their location, phone number, all that contact information. Very important.
3: I suppose you could come back here the next year and hope to run into the same person, maybe sold you one that had proved defective or something like that. I only say that jokingly because you walk through and it is a lot of the same vendors. So you may have that opportunity to connect with someone to say, hey, what I bought worked great. Thank you for it. Or, hey, I got an issue with the one that I just bought. Maybe there's an opportunity to kind of get some back-end support, but you may have to wait a year to get it.
6: Yeah, and you know, if there's no guarantee they'll be here. I mean, I used to always purchase this particular thing, and I come to the fair every year and I go, oh my God, they're not here anymore. What happened to this bamboo I used to always buy from the
5: right.
6: same vendor? So you just never know, you know, if they're going to be here. But what we see happen is that, you know, somebody makes a purchase at the fair and then the fair is over and they start calling our office and they go, oh, I need to make a return. I need to make an exchange. I need to go get a hold of this vendor. And so then we generally will direct them to the state fair office, you know, but they're busy. And then they'll have to look it up. So it's just easier to do your homework.
5: One of the things I think I learned from you around State Fair and in previous years was about this cooling off rule from the FTC. Some people have never heard about it. Can you explain what it is and why it's so important?
6: Yeah, so it's the 3-day cooling off period. And you actually have three business days to change your mind if the purchase is more than $25. And if you purchase it away from the place of business. So on your doorstep, at the expo building at State Fair, you do have that luxury to change your mind. But, you know, you have to put your request in writing, get it mailed before the third business date, or ask the vendor for cancellation forms, which I'm not so certain that they might have, but
3: you know,
6: they should.
3: This is a big deal because there is such a wide-ranging number of products in the Expo Center and also a wide-ranging cost for those products, right? You may not do that on the $40, you know, salsa maker that you want to buy or the mop, but you might have a hot tub there for $15,000 that it looks like a great idea, and then you think about it and you get home and, wait, we don't have the space for it, or it's not going to fit, or what in the world did we do? That really comes into play on some of those high-priced items.
6: Yeah, there are some high-priced items. And, yeah, like you said, the hot tubs and saunas, I mean, my gosh, you don't want to make a mistake. I mean, and that also, you know, is another, sets us up for another tip from the BBB, and that is comparison shop. You know, don't feel pressured to buy on the spot. I mean, we get caught up in the excitement. You know, you see the hot tub, you sit in it, you go, oh, my God, I want this in my backyard. But before you make a large purchase, you want to do a little comparison shopping as well. Find out, is that price still available?

0: Well, after the fair, you know, can you purchase the product locally? Good thing to know.
1: Well, and here's the thing. I mean, sometimes it can be, and it probably is, a fantastic sauna, but maybe you make the mistake of you thought it was going to fit in this spot in your house, and it is a great sauna, but all of a sudden, no, you had the dimensions wrong, and it doesn't fit. So sometimes it just comes down to that, where you want to make returns. I wonder, too, Lisa, about when vendors say, oh, this is a special fair price, and it's only today that you can get this price. Is it worth asking whether they'll honor that price a few days later after the fair?
0: Yeah, it's not only fair, but we recommend it. Absolutely. Ask if you can get that price after the fair as well.
1: I'm going to do that.
2: There are some cool products over there. I bought a shoe cleaning kit like 2 years ago. I still have it. I still use it, right? My kids are kind of hard on their shoes. And I've gone back there and I told the guys, hey, this works great. I really appreciated it. And they're back there again. There was another thing that my wife purchased that did not work out so well. But that's kind of the game you get into, though. I think there is a level of, you kind of know that you're going to maybe be looking to get something that you think will work great, but overall durability, it's hard to tell over time. You can search for reviews. You may not even find them. You just kind of have to know that going in.
0: Yeah, right. And, you know, check with the BBB as well. We might have a report on the company. And if we don't and you want to write a review, and we welcome positive reviews as well, always, we'll start a report just based on your review, positive or negative.
1: We were talking about the refund or exchange policies. How likely are these vendors to put that in writing? I mean, it sounds awesome and it's a great suggestion, but I'm just wondering, are they really doing this?
0: Yeah, I mean, you know, I think it depends on the individual vendor, and we certainly recommend it. You know, it's good for them, it's good for their customer to have it in writing. And you know, if not, you know, ask the vendor. You know, whatever they tell you verbally, write it down. You know, maybe make them sign it, you know, depending on the cost of the item and, you know, how you feel about it.
2: Okay, so if you go walking through the Expo Center with your BBB polo on, do they look the other way? Do they like, uh-oh, here she comes, right? They duck behind the counter. They don't want to see you coming.
0: Well, you know, I was here Friday. I did not have my BBB polo on. And I was just kind of randomly asking businesses, oh, by the way, where are you located? And everybody was really kind. You know, they would tell me, you know, we're out of Detroit, Michigan. Okay, great. You know, so, yeah.
1: I feel like the vendors really enjoy talking to people, especially here at the Wisconsin State Fair, because, I mean, it's stereotypical, right? But that Midwest nice. People like to talk to our people, and I always love, especially say you've got somebody who's making hot sauces. I love having a conversation with them to find out, okay, what are these peppers in here, and where are you from, and how did you learn about the peppers, and what are you doing? You can get some neat ideas. Maybe you make hot sauce at your house. You know, I mean, that's just one example for me personally, but I think you can have some great conversations and learn a lot from a lot of these vendors.
0: Yeah, absolutely. Yeah, and it's not only about, you know, buying a product and wanting to return or exchange it, but, you know, again, you might want to purchase more. You might want to purchase some as gifts, you know, if you like the product later. So just know who you're dealing with.
2: We are wondering if you maybe are checking out the Bucks merchandise that is for sale here. You might ask for a deal on a closeout Pat Connaughton or Giannis shirt. Can you negotiate your prices? Hey, Giannis isn't on the team anymore.
0: Yeah.
2: This thing should be half off. I do wonder if there's a level of negotiation that you can have inside the Expo Center. I've not really tried it, but I do wonder about that kind of stuff.
0: I'll try it and let you know. I'll be back at the fair this weekend.
2: I love it.
1: Okay, fantastic. We do know, by the way, in case you do want that Giannis Antetokounmpo blanket, it is on sale. So if you don't like the bargaining thing, we know there is one on sale right now right across from us, right across from the Dairy Building. Lisa, thanks so much for joining us here at the fair. I hope you can enjoy it for a little bit. Maybe go over there. And something you can't return, you can't go get a cream puff, eat the majority of it, and return it.
0: Yes, and I can't return the dill pickle gummies that I bought either.
1: Oh,
0: and I don't want
1: good?
0: To. Yeah, they tasted like dill pickles if you like pickles.
1: Oh, some people love that. That's great. Lisa Schiller, Senior Director of Investigations for the BBB serving Wisconsin. Great to have you as always. It is 1:26 local news and your top national headlines up next.
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9: 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I'm Greg Matzik. 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Your top story, more information on the Madison police officer who fatally shot a man last month.
10: I'm Jessica Tai. A plea for federal support after that tornado ripped through the Fox Valley.
9: Slight chance for midday showers. Mostly cloudy today. High 78. It's currently 72 at the fair.
11: ABC News, I'm Michelle Franzen. More than 220 people are confirmed dead following yesterday's major earthquake in western Colombia. Crews now scrambling to dig through the rubble for survivors. ABC's Faith Abube is in Medellin.
12: American Alyssa Arroyave was at the gym in Medellin when it hit.
13: There was like this sudden commotion and everybody was yelling, and the staff then was like really pushing everybody to get outside as quickly as possible because it was quite strong.
12: The damage widespread, impacting health and community centers as well as roads, making it difficult to assess damage in rural areas.
11: President Trump says he spoke to U.S. Marine and veteran Robert Gilman after his release from a Russian prison. The 32-year-old held and abused for 4 years, according to the group advocating for his freedom. Gilman was said to be gravely ill. He is now on his way to a U.S. military hospital in Texas, where he'll receive medical attention. On Wall Street, stocks are lower due to the unrest in the Middle East. This is ABC News.
9: 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Madison Police Chief John Patterson providing more background on the officer identified in last month's deadly shooting of Corey Ruiz.
14: Officer Kyle Batinger Peterson joined Madison Police in 2015 and has worked in patrol, neighborhood policing, and the department's gang and neighborhood crime abatement team. He moved to the Central District Community Police team earlier this year. Chief Patterson says the officer has no sustained use of force allegations and no previous deadly force incidents. State investigators say Batinger Peterson shot Ruiz during a struggle after Ruiz allegedly pulled out a knife and injured the officer. Wisconsin DOJ says the investigation remains active. Neil Doyle, WTMJ News.
10: Governor Tony Evers is now making moves to get federal support after that EF3 tornado tore through the Fox Valley.
15: Governor Evers has directed Wisconsin Emergency Management to submit a FEMA request for damage assessments. Winnebago County completed its preliminary damage assessments last week, so the next step is for FEMA employees to work with state and local officials to determine the extent of the damage. Once that is complete, Governor Evers can submit a formal disaster declaration request to President Trump. Last year, FEMA approved aid for Wisconsin residents, but denied aid to repair public infrastructure after historic flooding. Jessica Gatso, WTMJ News.
9: Decision Wisconsin, primary day across the Badger State, and some Milwaukee residents who have already voted are encouraging others to do the same.
16: As voters head to the polls today, one woman from Milwaukee says it's important to remember that decisions made in local elections can have a major impact on the community.
17: There's a lot of decisions being made that affect our community, our schools, our churches, our roads, our safety.
16: Robin Gates has voted in several primaries and says casting a ballot is one of the most powerful ways people can make their voices heard.
17: For the younger generation, if you've never done it before, I want to tell you it's the most powerful

0: way that you can make a difference.
1: Gates says she also voted electronically for the first time today and says the process went very smooth. In downtown Milwaukee, Nizer Spencer, WTMJ News.
2: The Milwaukee Area Domestic Animal Control Commission, also known as MADC, has been over capacity on cats for more than a week. And making matters worse, a disease has broken out among those cats.
3: Panleuke is an extremely contagious virus found in outdoor cats that is spread in crowded areas of non-vaccinated animals. The shelter says it is especially deadly for kittens and hard to control. If you find a healthy stray cat or kitten, MADC says do not immediately bring it to the shelter. Instead, check for a microchip, post on social media, and ask neighbors. Sick or injured cats or kittens should still be turned in. MADC says all cat kennels are currently under quarantine. Elizabeth Linton in WTMJ News.
2: Now, despite this, many cats and kittens are still available for adoption, and those cats and kittens have been kept away from the others who are infected.
4: Well, showers and storms have largely moved through the area, hoping for some dry weather the rest of the afternoon.
5: And then maybe a little bit of lingering rain into the early afternoon, but I would say about 3 o'clock latest, we're in the clear. And if you have, like, state fair plans and stuff, this evening looks pretty good.
4: That's Storm Team 4 Chief Meteorologist Brian Nisnansky. Your complete five-day forecast is coming up.
2: I feel like the sun is trying to peek out right now.
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2: It's really, like, milky, milky skies right now, and the sun is just trying to break through. It's pretty comfortable out there right now, though, and a lot of people are so pleased that it's no longer raining. Having a lot of fun here at the Wisconsin State Fair today. Sports, traffic, and weather are next. 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
4: Time for a WTMJ Sports Update from the Gruber Law Office's One Call That's All Sports Desk. It's game week for Matt LaFleur's Packers to begin the preseason schedule Thursday night against the Steelers.
11: We're looking at everything, how they compete, how they're able to process in the moment. There's nothing like it. You know, the pressure of just, it's a game. So you're looking at everything.
4: LaFleur confirms that running back Josh Jacobs will not suit up due to a groin injury. It's likely that Jordan Love will see time under center at quarterback. Brewers aim to bounce back tonight in Game 2 of a 3-game series against the Padres. Lefty Kyle Harrison on the mound for the crew. Brewers begin the day 3 games clear of the Dodgers and Braves for the best record in the National League. Coverage of tonight's game gets underway at 8:05. And the

0: NBA schedule begins the upcoming season October 20th with the Knicks taking on LeBron and the 76ers. The Bucks' complete schedule will be revealed on Thursday.
1: Let's get you an update on the roads with your WTMJ Time Saver traffic. We're dealing with much of the same, but there are a couple of problems. Pavement damage in the Hale Interchange on 41894 North near Howard Avenue. Two right lanes are closed because of that. That is some improvement from yesterday. Yesterday, we had three of the right lanes closed, so they're doing some work. Obviously, we had that rain that was coming down pretty heavy, so crews were not able to work during that time. But because of these lanes being closed, I am seeing congestion in the Hale Interchange. The specific pavement damage is 41894 North, just a little bit beyond I-43 North. Also, seeing some slowdowns in our typical spot in our construction zone on 94 westbound especially. A little bit of congestion I-94 eastbound after the ballpark as you head into the city, but really the tough spot, especially today, is 94 westbound. As you approach, the slowdown starts a little bit before 35th Street. Gets real slow around the ballpark right there around American Family Field, and then it clears up after you get past Holly. And if you're coming here to the State Fair Park, you'll be good to go.
0: Well, celebrity sighting outside. John Mercure just walked by. Boy, he's wearing a nice red shirt. Yeah, that's John Mercure.
1: Oh, you
0: go
1: up
0: to him.
1: That's why you were wrapping me up.
0: Yeah,
1: quicker.
0: You go give him a hug, ladies, coming up to our studio. Give him a big old hug. Tell him it's from all of us, right? Everybody, hugs are free with John today here at the Wisconsin State Fair. Oh, we got a great crew standing outside.
1: How about a hug for Bango? Bango needs a hug.
0: Nice furry hug.
1: So soft.
0: Well,
1: he's so soft.
0: Thankfully, Bango was out there because it was raining earlier, and the Bucks' big setup here in the kind of the infield, I call it, outside in front of our studios. It was a little muted, but the rain has cleared, and hopefully it'll be that way for the rest of the day. Let's welcome in TMJ4 meteorologist Lauren Larson. Lauren, they had to close the gates here temporarily. There was some lightning in the area, but it looks like that's all gone for now, huh?
2: Yeah, we really, really lucked out with most of that thunderstorm activity, the strongest winds staying in Illinois. So great news for southern Wisconsin. However, the Chicago area did see some of those winds up around close to 100 miles per hour. So a lot of tree damage. There's some power outages. And thankfully, that didn't impact us here in our communities.
1: Yeah, thank goodness. I had a couple of friends who were texting about that system down in Chicago. One said that her husband was at a doctor's appointment with a new doctor at Rush, and that the two of them were taking shelter in a stairwell. And it was so dark.
0: Geez.
1: Can you imagine that? Like, you and the doc taking shelter because of the storms? Thank goodness. I will say, Lauren, I thought coming here today, because it's Tuesday and because of the rain in the forecast, I thought it might be a slower day at the fair. But I'll tell you what, it is still a very busy day. It was packed as people were trying to get inside, and they actually had to shut down the entrances for a while for the safety of everybody. Basically, they didn't want their people out there as there was lightning in the area. How much lightning did you see? I know sometimes you guys are tracking the number of strikes.
2: Yeah, I don't have a number of strikes for you, but I mean, looking at the lightning on the radar, because we can always flip the lightning on or take it off, you know, just for the radar, we can't stop the lightning. You guys know that. But looking at it on the radar, it looked like there was almost more lightning than rain at some points, just an absolute wall of lightning. So it is super reassuring as a meteorologist to hear that the State Fair was taking those proper precautions.
0: Well, you're looking at the radar, Lauren, you mentioned, boy, we got kind of lucky. Those to the south in Chicago, man, that seemed like an awful situation down there. Can you give us an idea what that was and what we missed out on?
2: Yeah, it really was the storm that was making its way towards southeast Wisconsin. There was a little bit of time, or there was some time here this morning where, you know, Brendan, Lindsay, and I were all in the weather center keeping a close eye on it. We had our microphones ready in case we needed to cut in as we were watching those warnings kind of creep closer. But a lot of that stayed south, really. Most of it stayed south. As far as rain here in Milwaukee County, only a few, not even a tenth of an inch for many places. There was a brief downpour in Walworth County that brought an inch and a half of rain. That's what we're hearing from a few viewers. But for the most part, this stayed south of us.
1: So as we look ahead, I know there are chances for rain and some storms in the days ahead too. What can we expect, Lauren?
2: Yeah, we're still in a marginal risk here today for day one. I will say, I think the rest of the day today is going to be dry. Later tonight, you know, maybe after midnight even, is when we could see a few thunderstorms. So the rest of your day at the fair, if you're headed out to

0: boat, even I think we are looking to stay dry. Tomorrow, we are in a level one marginal risk for the northern communities now. So we're kind of flip-flopping here. Fond du Lac County, Sheboygan County, I would say at the better risk for severe weather. But it is a very small chance for some isolated storms throughout the day on Wednesday. Then on Thursday, it's another situation kind of like today, not exactly, where there is definitely a large area of rain kind of tracking towards southern Wisconsin. But I think that, again, this will really stay south of 94, maybe just impacting Walworth County and Kenosha County. So hopefully the fair will stay dry Wednesday and Thursday. There's a small chance on Wednesday, and then we're kind of watching the track for that on Thursday. The other thing to note is our temperatures are below normal. Now, as you look towards Thursday, 78 is your high. Friday, we're only in the low 70s. Of course, that is hanging out with some humidity, but definitely seeing those temperatures below average.
1: Well, good to know, Lauren, that we're clear of all the severe weather here. Now, Jessica and I did notice this yesterday. It was during our show, as a matter of fact. We were looking for the storm chaser, and then all of a sudden it came driving through the crowd at the fair.
2: It looked like a beast.
1: I'd never seen it actually driving at the fair. I've always just seen it at the fair.
3: Yeah, we've seen it a ton.
1: It's usually just parked, but it was actually moving. So I was wondering if you were driving it.
0: Okay, first and foremost, I never drive the chaser. It's not that they say I can't, it's that I really choose not to because, I mean, it is huge. It is massive. Yeah. And I have no interest in even driving, you know, a three-row car. I like my little SUV, so I avoid driving it. That wasn't me driving it at the fair because I think that seems even more intimidating.
1: Yeah.
0: But, you know, we were out there for the evening shows. Lindsay Slater and Susan Kim were out there for the evening shows talking about 1 year post-flooding.
2: Yeah.
0: And so that's why the chaser was out there at that time. I feel like sometimes it needs to be in at a... It needs to be parked by 9 a.m. So I wonder if we had special clearance to... Was it, like, escorted onto the grounds?
2: I don't know. I will say they were driving very slowly. They were driving responsibly among the crowd. But I think that's why the storm chaser looked like a beast, because it was just, like, slowly making its way through the crowd, like, dun-dun-dun-dun.
1: It was very cool.
2: Here comes the storm chaser.
1: It was very cool looking.
0: Were you guys singing that in the background?
1: Oh, yes.
2: We like,
1: in our heads, yeah. Actually, it might have been over the air. Who knows? Well, we appreciate it, Lauren. Thanks for staying on top of stuff today. Thankfully, we missed out on some of that severe stuff, and hopefully it avoids us the rest of the week.
0: Yeah, fingers crossed on that. Again, there is always the chance. Stay tuned to the radar and keep your eyes to the sky, but hopefully the rest of the week at the fair looks dry.
1: 146 on WTMJ.

0: Well, that jingle always makes me think about pizza. Lovin' Pizza from Palermo's, made locally right here in the state of Wisconsin for 60 years. That is incredible. Great tasting pizza, the best you're going to find. Frozen pizza made by Palermo's right here in the state of Wisconsin. Screamin' Sicilian, that's a personal favorite of mine. Right now it's $5.99 at Festival Foods. That's good stuff here. Screamin' Sicilian, the tavern style, that nice thin and crispy crust, or the original. 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
2: Well, emergency responders are racing to find survivors after a magnitude 7.4 earthquake in western Colombia. It's killed at least 220, and they expect that number to go up. This according to the Colombian Association of Capital Times. It's the country's most powerful earthquake in decades. ABC's Jim Ryan following the story. He joins us with the latest. Jim, let's start with geography here. So where was the epicenter of the earthquake?
8: Well, about 150 miles west of Bogota, the capital. It's in an area that about 2 million people live in, not terribly densely populated, a fairly poor area. And if you've seen the video that came out of there, the cell video that people captured as they were running into the street, the buildings collapsing, essentially pancaking down on top of themselves, people taking video at the airport as it was crumbling, essentially. It's just some terrifying scenes that came out of this. And it's kind of in the coffee-growing region in the western part, the northwest part of Colombia.
9: Jim, hospitals and other health facilities were damaged, too. How are authorities dealing with the challenge of treating victims when some of the infrastructure needed to help them has been so heavily damaged?
8: Makes it especially difficult when the place you're hoping to take people to for treatment is itself damaged. And now it's a matter of rushing people around, trying to get help into the area and getting the most seriously hurt people evacuated out and over to Bogota or to different places around the country. That poses a special challenge when the healthcare infrastructure itself is struck by a disaster like this. So, yeah, they're dealing with it as best they can, Jessica, and hoping for help from outside. And they are getting it, including from Venezuela, which is still recovering from a pair of massive earthquakes that country suffered within just the last few weeks, to getting help from the United States, which has pledged $15.5 million to get started with the search, the recovery, the relief efforts that are going on now in Colombia.
10: Jim, how is air travel being regulated right now?
8: Well, they're having to route around those areas. I mean, once something like this happens, and again, a lot of the damage was done at the airport there in this community where it happened. And so getting that rerouted, getting it fixed up, and bringing in a lot of supplies by helicopter, that's how that will be done, and evacuating people by helicopter. So, yeah, that's a difficult challenge as well. This part of the world is called the Pacific Ring of Fire, Greg. It extends from South America all the way up the U.S. West West Coast, around the coast of Alaska, over to Japan, then down south as far as Australia. This gigantic ring of fire. And the majority of the world's earthquakes happen along that ring.

And in fact, with just within the last week, another place that is on that ring of fire, it's just south of San Francisco, it has had something like 9 tremors with a magnitude of 2.5.

0: ones that are still standing, at least partially. And if you saw some of that video, the buildings essentially pancaking down on top of themselves. And so, yeah, it's and every hour that goes by, it's been 24 hours now since this happened, about 24 hours. And every hour that goes by, the search becomes more intense and potentially more desperate as the chance of finding survivors begins to dwindle. But they have not yet given up hope.
1: You mentioned Venezuela, Jim. I think it's an interesting comparison that the magnitude of the earthquake similar, but feels like in Venezuela is just in a much more populated area. And that, and the reason for that death toll to climb so high. And I know there's still nowhere near done with the search, recovery and relief efforts in Venezuela at this point.
0: Yes, they're still looking in Colombia and hoping to find more survivors there, and undoubtedly will be finding more bodies too. The other big threat from all of this, Greg, the aftershocks. Yeah. There are likely to be some. In fact, there have been some minor aftershocks in that same area. They could continue for weeks, and some of the aftershocks could be as strong as the initial magnitude 7.4 earthquake. So the threat isn't over by any stretch.
2: And Jim, do you have any intriguing stories from people who survived the earthquake? I know I was reading one this morning where the man was talking about it. It seemed like a scene from The Exorcist and how his bed was moving.
0: Yeah, and if you've seen some of the video, the video really tells a big story. And 20, 30 years ago, obviously people didn't have cell phones the way they do now. We wouldn't have that kind of video. But people just standing on the streets and rocking back and forth. And you know, it's almost like they're on a trampoline and trying to stand up as the ground is shaking beneath them. The folks at the airport who were running to climb under whatever shelter they could get, tables and chairs just to try to get some protection from the falling debris. But, I mean, the pictures really tell a story of a desperate and really terrifying situation, Jessica.
1: We'll keep tabs on the total here and keep you updated throughout the day here. It's ABC's Jim Ryan joining us. Jim, we appreciate it. Thank you.
2: Thank you, Jim.
0: Right. See you guys.
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9: It's 2 o'clock. I'm Greg Matzik. This is Wisconsin's Midday News for Tuesday, August 11th. Your top story: polls remain open across the Badger State.
10: I'm Jessica Tai. A deadly earthquake devastates Columbia.
9: Partly cloudy the rest of the afternoon. Just a slight chance of storms, mainly to the south. A high of 80 degrees. Slight chance of a shower tonight and a low of 67. It's 75 and partly sunny in Milwaukee at State Fair Park. From the WTMJ Breaking Newsroom, it's Decision Wisconsin. Primary day across the state of Wisconsin, and some Milwaukee residents who have already voted are encouraging others to do the same.
11: As voters head to the polls today, one woman from Milwaukee says it's important to remember that decisions made in local elections can have a major impact on the community.
12: There's a lot of decisions being made that affect our community, our schools, our churches, our roads, our safety.
11: Robin Gates has voted in several primaries and says casting a ballot is one of the most powerful ways people can make their voices heard.
12: For the younger generation, if you've never done it before, I want to tell you it's the most powerful way that you can make a difference.
11: Gates says she also voted electronically for the first time today and says the process went very smooth. In downtown Milwaukee, Nizer Spencer, WTMJ News.
10: A woman gets a disorderly conduct citation after an incident on a plane in Milwaukee.
13: Milwaukee County Sheriff's Office says United Airlines called deputies around 11:40 Sunday night for a passenger threatening to exit the parked plane. The aircraft was one of several diverted from Chicago O'Hare because of bad weather. Deputies boarded once the plane reached the gate. A 44-year-old woman identified herself, and deputies escorted her off the plane and handcuffed her on the jet bridge. The sheriff's office says she appeared to have trouble breathing and suggested she may have been experiencing anxiety. EMS was called, but canceled shortly afterward. The woman was cited for disorderly conduct and

0: released the family members who were traveling with her. Nizer Spencer, WTMJ News.
1: Recovery efforts continue in Colombia after a devastating earthquake struck near the country's capital. News Nation's Marnie Hughes.
2: More than 160 people are dead and 1,600 buildings have collapsed. They've got 2,700 people that have been reported missing. So the thought is many are trapped under the rubble. The race is on to try and find them. The U.S. has pledged more than $15 million right now in the ongoing recovery efforts.
1: Experts say it's the most powerful earthquake to hit the country in over a decade.
3: The prediction market Kelsey is facing another major lawsuit, this time from a flight tracking company. ABC's Mike Dubusky.
4: FlightAware is suing Kelsey, alleging the prediction market is violating the company's terms of service. The flight tracker says Kelsey is using data from its website to allow people to wager on whether or not a flight will be canceled. That's despite Kelsey entering into a binding agreement not to use FlightAware's data for commercial purposes, according to FlightAware's lawsuit. They add that Kelsey continued doing so even after FlightAware asked them to stop. Mike Dubusky, ABC News.
1: And two new Catholic school buildings are opening in Milwaukee. Seton Catholic Schools says the buildings for St. Raphael, the Archangel School, and Prince of Peace School will open August 24th, just in time for the new school year. Each 40,000-square-foot building can hold up to 500 students, K through 8th grade. Seton says the buildings feature modern classrooms, modern technology, security systems, and HVAC systems. Time for news about your money in the WTMJ Annex Wealth Management Market Update. Lots of red here this afternoon. The Dow is off nearly 200 points at 53,792. Same story for the NASDAQ, down 189 at 26,416. S&P 500 is off about 30 this afternoon at 77.23. 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
3: Not only do we have Bengal back, but I also saw what looked like Bengal's twin, and I was like, that's with the herd, right? It's with the herd. It's Pointer.
1: Oh, yes, that's what it was.
3: Pointer is also on the grounds here at the Wisconsin State Fair today, and they had air bango. At one point, it was a dance party of Bengals right out here, right outside the Bank 5-9 studio here at Wisconsin State Fair. It is the best day ever if you're coming down to the fair. Sports, traffic, and weather are next. 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
3: Time for a WTMJ sports update from the Gruber Law Office's One Call, That's All Sports Desk. Brewers looking for a little bit of offense tonight, taking on the Padres in game two of a three-game series. Coverage gets underway at 8:05 on WTMJ.
4: Can't strike out that many times, and we got to score more than two runs on the road to win. Logan pitched well enough to win.
3: That's Brewers manager Pat Murphy. Crew lost 3-2 last night in San Diego. Packers head coach Matt LaFleur says Jordan Love is expected to play Thursday night in the preseason opener against the Steelers. Do not expect to see running back Josh Jacobs. However, his backup, third-year pro Marshawn Lloyd, expected to see increased action. Lloyd has only played in one game over the past 2 years due to various injuries.
5: You never want to overload a guy, especially when it comes to a guy that's been snake bit a little bit. And I mean, he's an explosive dude that can create some big explosive plays. So we got to continue to be smart and kind of stick with the plan.
3: And the Milwaukee Bucks begin the preseason October 5th. The complete schedule will be revealed on Thursday.
6: Checking out the roads with your WTMJ Time Saver traffic. Much of the same right now. We are still dealing with some lane closures in the Hale Interchange. 41-894 North, a little bit beyond I-43 North, so close to Howard Avenue. There's pavement damage there. And it was there yesterday as well. Crews were out there working. At that point, three lanes were closed. We have a little bit of improvement. Only two lanes are now closed. But two lanes closed in the Hale Interchange, that's causing a problem. There's certainly a backup to be had. I just took a peek at the cameras for you. I see all of the equipment out there to repair this damage. Doesn't look like anybody's working on it right now, and that would make sense because we had those storms that rolled through earlier. So we'll see what happens. I do not expect that to be reopened today. Once again, two lanes closed, the two right lanes, because of pavement damage on 41-894 North, just a little bit beyond I-43 North in the Hale Interchange.
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9: From TMJ4, I'm meteorologist Lauren Larson with your five-day storm team forecast. Mostly cloudy skies tonight and temperatures in the upper 60s. We may see a pop-up thunderstorm, and watch out for fog as you're leaving the house Wednesday morning. Throughout the day on Wednesday, another chance for some isolated thunderstorms and more fog. High temperatures in the low 80s. Wednesday night, we fall to the upper 60s yet again. Another chance for thunderstorms on Thursday with temperatures in the upper 70s, and then sunshine to return with comfortable temperatures on Friday. The active pattern continues as we look towards the weekend. Live interactive radar available at TMJ4.com. I'm Storm Team 4 meteorologist Lauren Larson.
3: 75, partly sunny in Milwaukee at State Fair Park.
10: Cream puffs, concerts, and carnival rides. 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And Wisconsin's Midday News is live from the Bank 59 studios on the State Fairgrounds. 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
3: You mentioned it a little while ago, Jessica, but the sun is trying to fight through here. I'd call it filtered sunshine, a little more clouds than sun right now, but some people wearing sunglasses, and that's a welcome change because I think some of those same people likely had an umbrella or poncho when we started the show at noon.
6: It looks like milky sunshine, and this is good news because, speaking of sunglasses, I did see a woman who took her sunglasses off, oh, probably about an hour and a half ago, and she was drying the rain droplets off of her sunglasses.
3: Well, that is no longer an issue here. It looks like a nice rest of the afternoon at State Fair Park.
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6: Number one, it is considered a must-watch election. People across the country right now are waiting to see who comes out on top tonight in the Democratic primary for Wisconsin governor. The Democratic Socialist, State Representative Francesca Hong, leads in the polls, but this race has had as many twists and turns as a corkscrew. So we'll see what happens. Outgoing Governor Tony Evers has endorsed Milwaukee County Executive David Crowley instead of Hong, and Joel Brennan and Kel DeRoys are still in the running, hoping for an upset. We asked the chief washing correspondent for

0: I just touched Scott McFarlane about the high-profile nature of today's election. Here's what he told us right here on Wisconsin's Midday News.
1: Oh, boy, we are obsessed with it here. Not because Washington rises and falls with how the state administers its services in Wisconsin, though I care about that. It looks like a proxy war over a much bigger issue that can be instructive for the rest of this election and more instructive for the 2028 presidential election. The Wisconsin Democratic gubernatorial primary is an open-ended question Democrats are going to have to answer. Do they want to harness, plug into this electricity going through untraditional candidates and find a way to channel it? Or do they want to try to resist it, fight it, and go with things that are more traditional and more electable? I think there's an anti-establishment era that is forming, not year, not moment. Anybody tied to institutions is getting distrust from voters, from young people. It's why we're seeing all this distrust young people have in academia, in AI, in corporations, in party leadership, in infrastructure, in some legacy media. There's a distrust of institutions right now, and I think the Wisconsin gubernatorial primary is showing that for everyone to see.
0: I thought that really said something when he said we are obsessed with it,
2: yeah,
0: in Washington.
2: Big word.
0: Yeah, it's not just us here in Wisconsin watching this race tonight. People across the country are paying attention to our state. The winner on the Democratic side tonight will go up to face U.S. Representative Tom Tiffany, the presumptive Republican nominee in November. Polls are open until 8 o'clock tonight. And remember, if you are in line at 8 o'clock, but you have not voted yet, but you are in line, stay in that line. You can still vote.
2: Well, my number two is a build on your number one. What's going to be on my ballot? You mentioned it at the top of the ballot. The governor's race, of course, featuring four Democrats and two Republicans, technically, competing for the nomination. There are three Democrats, Mandela Barnes, Sarah Rodriguez, and Missy Hughes, who have dropped out of the race. You will still see their names on the ballot. Other races include state constitutional offices. You've got some state legislature offices, U.S. House seats, maybe a sheriff's race or other partisan local offices. No referendums, but all you got to do is go to a website here, punch it in, and you'll figure out exactly what's on your ballot. Also, you'll learn your polling place if you don't know exactly what it is. It is a little different, this primary. Can you vote for candidates in more than one party? Well, no. When you fill out your ballot, you have to choose a party selection or a party section to vote in and only fill bubbles within that section. So if you choose Republican at the top of your ballot and then you go on to cast a vote for Joel Brennan or David Crawley, those votes will not count. They will only vote for the party you select. So keep that in mind. It's a little different than your traditional ballot.
0: I swear, I have one of the best polling locations in downtown Milwaukee. It takes longer to take the very, very slow elevator up to the floor that you need to vote than it does to actually vote. It is awesome. I print it out. I love going. Every year, I go online and I look at the ballot to see exactly, even the smaller races, what exactly is going to be in my ballot. I love doing it. This is the first year I printed it up, however, just because we're coming out here to the Wisconsin State Fair. 14 pages when I printed mine out.
2: Yeah, mine is pretty long, too.
0: Is it?
2: It is definitely long. And I'm in Waukesha County. There are some assembly district seats and congressional seats that are up for grabs and beyond just the governor's race.
0: It doesn't look like this, though, when you go to the ballot box.
2: No, I did the actual sample ballot breakdown,
0: yeah,
2: too.
0: Yeah, that's nicer.
2: I kind of like
0: that. Breakdown.
2: Yeah, I did a color version. It is 2:15 here on WTMJ. Wisconsin's Midday News continues till 3 o'clock.
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0: Comfort awnings. Now our outdoors time isn't delayed by rain or the scorching afternoon sun. 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So instead of heading inside when it gets too hot or starts to rain, we can enjoy the patio for longer. 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
1: Well, the sun is starting to fight its way out here at State Fair Park. That's a good thing. Before we started the show, you had a little bit of rain coming down, some lightning in the air. In fact, they closed the gates momentarily for about 30 minutes or so. They had the gates shut off because of lightning. Well, that is no longer an issue. It's a pretty nice day here. Temperatures starting to slowly rise. We're up to 77 degrees. Overnight low 66. Rain in the forecast on Wednesday. Primarily a morning thing, and mainly areas to the north of 94 is what we're looking at. Should see a good deal of sun once the rain clears, and a high of 80. 77 right now in Milwaukee at State Fair Park.
2: Legends who have left a lasting impact on music make their way to the Wisconsin State Fair tonight.
3: You know you make me wanna shout, kick my heels up and shout, throw my hands up and shout, throw my head back and shout. Come on now, don't forget to sing.
2: Come on now, Greg. Doesn't that make you wanna just dance?
1: It reminds me of movies, right? Just a very, very popular song in a variety of different movies that make you feel good, like Animal House.
2: Or what about like Summer Breeze?
1: Yeah.
2: That one too. Summer Breeze makes you feel fine. Well, the Isley Brothers perform at the Bank 5-9 main stage tonight. They've had chart-topping presence for 8 decades. Think about that. The Commodores are tonight's opener, another big one, one of the greatest Motown and R&B acts of all time. Show starts at 7:30. Today also, if you are coming to the fair today, I love this. If you're a Bucks fan, you are going to have a blast. Today is Milwaukee Bucks Kids Day at the fair. There's a lot of Fear the Deer chants happening in Central Park this afternoon. We had Bango bopping around. We also had Pointer. I think it's technically Bango's cousin who Pointer is. Pointer's with the herd. And now, this has been a very popular spot right outside of the Bank 5-9 studio here at Wisconsin State Fair, where we are broadcasting live from today. You have merchandise, Bucks merchandise, and this has been a busy spot, Greg. I've seen so many people. I mean, they really haven't had a time when nobody's checking out the shirts and in the koozies, in the blankets, and there's even some Giannis Antetokounmpo merch on sale.
1: There is more than some. There's a Giannis blanket. There is a Giannis jersey. There are Giannis t-shirts that are for sale right now. There is a sign above the blanket.
2: What lady's trying one on right now, Greg? Look at that. She's trying on a Giannis jersey.
1: There's a bunch, right? These got to be clearance items. I saw Pat Connaughton stuff as well. Hey, look, I love Giannis. I love me some Pat Connaughton. They are great people, wonderful people, and they serve Milwaukee well. Great players for the Bucks. This should be all clearance item stuff right now.
2: Okay, I just watched this little kid standing right next to the woman who was trying on the Giannis Antetokounmpo jersey. The kid took one of the blankets off the shelves and put it up by his face, like to feel. Is this blankie soft? Yeah. That was pretty cute. And then I don't know where he went. Is he paying for that? I think he's finding his mom, saying, Mom, can we buy this one? Look at all right there to the right. So bottom line, it's a great day at the Wisconsin State Fair, and it's an extra great day if you're a Bucks fan. A lot of fun today.
1: Well, no doubt about that. Stop down and see us here. We got the sun starting to fight its way out. We are on for another half hour here on Wisconsin's Midday News. John McCure and Julia Fellow will be in beginning at 3 o'clock. It's 2:21 on WTMJ.
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4: Happy Tuesday, everybody. We hope you're having a fabulous day, especially if you're coming out to join us here at the Wisconsin State Fair as we are broadcasting Wisconsin's Midday News live from the Bank 5-9 studio. Something else, another highlight for the day today, Greg, here at the stair, at the fair, it's Crazy Grazing Day all day. And this is pretty cool because come hungry, which is always a good idea, no matter the day, right? But you can try a variety of fair foods available at more than 30 locations, and they're offering smaller sizes at reduced prices. This is a blast. I remember this last year, so maybe you want to try a lot of things. So here you go. You get a smaller size of it. You get to try a bunch of things, and it's a little bit cheaper as well. I also remember this because last year, our friend Jessica Jerky over at the All Things Jerky, she's the one who has the bugs as
1: oh,
4: well.
1: Yeah.
4: She's got
1: yeah,
4: a lot
1: bugs
4: of jerky,
1: on everything.
4: But she got the bugs.
1: Oh, yeah.
4: I remember bopping around over in that spot last year, and there was a little container of bugs you could get. Just a little taster. And I think that's what I brought back for you.
1: Yes, I didn't have them. I think we got Dr. Weston to eat a bug one year, but nonetheless, the good doctor getting his little fill of protein here at our studios. That is good to know. I do like that. I don't think they do that with the cream puff, however. I think it's all or nothing. Like, you're going big or you're going home without a cream puff. I do think that's a good idea at some point. 24 little cream puffs in a big box.
4: I do. I love your idea. I think that's really smart because I would definitely pop in just a little cream puff versus having that big one. But I know a lot of you love them. The hot Wisconsin cheese, I have not had it yet. I think I'm going to wait until Friday to have that hot Wisconsin cheese. But come on down. It is Crazy Grazing Day today. Smaller sizes of your favorite items at reduced prices. So that's great. Also, coming up at 2:50, so just a little bit of ways from this one, it's a Wisconsin State Fair parade. That's always a fun time. It gets real loud here in the studio when they go by.
1: It definitely does. No doubt about that. They like to make noise right around the time John Mercure is beginning his program here. Yeah, that's what they do, right? It's the band, right? That's the intro for John's show, in the intro that is so well-deserved. Wisconsin's Midday News podcast is built by Siding Unlimited. 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Wherever you get your podcasts, you can find us. We have somebody taking a picture into our studio right now. She says she listens every day. She's already had a cream puff. I don't know if there's a way we can stand up and kind of get in your picture a little bit.
4: Oh, you want me to stand up?
1: You know, you can kind of sit here and wave. She's got a nice camera phone. She's. I wish I could hear her more. A thumbs up. So,
4: thank you so much. We appreciate it.
1: She says, I listen to Jessica every day, and that's exactly what she just said. But love to see people who are listeners, avid fans here at the Wisconsin State Fair. She seems very happy.
4: She is so excited. I love it. We have a lot of smiling faces and bright eyes today, and the sun is trying to pop out a little bit more. Look at this, Greg. Couple people in the sun right now, and we love to see that because that will also dry things up out there. It's nice that it's not raining anymore, but we do have some soggy spots. So let's dry it up. Let's continue on. It is Tuesday. And there is much more.

0: Live from the Wisconsin State Fair, coming up next.
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1: It's 2:30. I'm Greg Matzik. This is Wisconsin's Midday News. It's Tuesday, August 11th. Your top story, polls remain open till 8 o'clock.
2: I'm Jessica Tye, and voters are hitting the polls right now before heading here to the Wisconsin State Fair.
1: Partly cloudy, some filtered sunshine. That's become a pretty nice day here at State Fair Park. High of 77 degrees, overnight low 66. Got a chance for rain in the forecast, mainly to the north of 94, mainly in the morning hours tomorrow, with a high of 80.
3: ABC News, I'm Michelle Franzen. Attacks on vessels intensifying in the Gulf region. The Houthis in Yemen claiming they targeted a cargo ship transporting Saudi military equipment in the Red Sea, killing six. The ongoing war with Iran, along with inflation, also impacting Americans saddled with debt.
4: We owe more, and we're not paying our bills on time. The Federal Reserve Bank of New York says Americans now owe $1.26 trillion on credit cards, and 12% of us are delinquent in paying even the minimum amount. The high cost of gas, groceries, and household items all contributing. One thing helping those lucky enough to own a home, equity. More people are tapping into that, figuring a refinanced mortgage at a little over 6.5% makes more sense than a credit card balance of 23%. Sherry Preston, ABC News.
3: Severe storms on the move. A tornado warning temporarily grounded planes in Chicago earlier today. That forced evacuation at Midway Airport's air traffic control tower. The same storms now targeting the Mid-Atlantic. This is ABC News.
1: Outdoor Living Unlimited WTMJ News Time is 2:31. Three men are accused of breaking into the fire-damaged Lincoln Avenue School.
5: Police were called to the vacant building last Thursday after security spotted flashlights inside. A criminal complaint says one man was found hiding in a storage room, another underneath stairs, and a third sleeping inside an alleged getaway car. Police say the men had saws, picks, and headlamps and admitted they broke in to steal copper and other items to sell. The 109-year-old school was destroyed by a fire in June that Milwaukee fire investigators determined was accidental, caused by custodial chemical-soaked rags. Sao La, Apu Ja, and La Ta each face felony burglary charges and are expected in court Tuesday. Nizer Spencer, WTMJ News.
2: A child has been arrested for stabbing a teenager in Milwaukee. The stabbing happened last night near Port Washington and Keefe Avenues. Milwaukee police tell us they've arrested an 11-year-old who they say stabbed a 15-year-old. The incident happened during an argument.
1: Decision Wisconsin. Voters making time to hit the polls before heading to the fair.
6: There seems to be a lot of enthusiasm, not just for the fair, but also Election Day.
7: A lot of people saying they already voted or they're going to vote after the fair, and there seems to be a lot of interest. A lot of positive response this year for the Democratic Party.
6: That's Ann Rohr with the Democratic Party of Milwaukee County. The sentiment also the same on the GOP side. Hilario De Leon is chairman of the Republican Party of Milwaukee County.
8: We want to make sure that we have the strongest showing numbers for our candidates on our side of the aisle so that we have that momentum going right into November.
6: From State Fair Park, Neil Doyle, WTMJ News.
2: The Milwaukee Area Domestic Animal Control Commission, better known as MADAC, has been over capacity on cats for more than a week. And making matters worse, a disease has broken out among the cats.
9: Panleuk is an extremely contagious virus found in outdoor cats that is spread in crowded areas of non-vaccinated animals. The shelter says it is especially deadly for kittens and hard to control. If you find a healthy stray cat or kitten, MADAC says do not immediately bring it to the shelter. Instead, check for a microchip, post on social media, and ask neighbors. Sick or injured cats or kittens should still be turned in. Maddox says all cat kennels are currently under quarantine. Elizabeth Linton in WTMJ News.
1: And Governor Evers is asking for federal support following severe tornado damage in the Fox Valley.
10: Governor Evers has directed Wisconsin Emergency Management to submit a FEMA request for damage assessments. Winnebago County completed its preliminary damage assessments last week, so the next step is for FEMA employees to work with state and local officials to determine the extent of the damage. Once that is complete, Governor Evers can submit a formal disaster declaration request to President Trump. Last year, FEMA approved aid for Wisconsin residents, but denied aid to repair public infrastructure after historic flooding. Jessica Gatso, WTMJ News.
2: Happening now, people are buying on sale Giannis Antetokounmpo gear here at the Wisconsin State Fair. Greg, last year, we didn't know whether we would be saying something like this. Now it's a reality. It feels a little weird, doesn't it?
1: Well, I think there was some Giannis stuff on sale a year ago, but not at the discount, perhaps, that it's on sale for right now.
2: That blanket, $14.95,
1: yeah,
2: that's
1: it
2: a steal.
1: Like a deal.
2: Some people are going to want it still.

though? Hey, a lot of us are still Giannis Antetokounmpo fans, even though he is no longer with the Bucks. It's Bucks Kids Day here at the Wisconsin State Fair. People are having a blast. Sports, traffic, and weather are next. 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
3: Looking at everything, how they compete, how they're able to process in the moment. There's nothing like it. You know, the pressure of just, it's a game. So you're looking at everything.
2: Packers head coach Matt LaFleur confirms Jordan Love is expected to play. Running back Josh Jacobs is out with a groin strain. Brewers look to bounce back tonight against the Padres in Game 2 of their three-game series with lefty Kyle Harrison on the mound. Coverage gets underway at 8:05 on WTMJ. And the NBA season begins October 20th with the Knicks taking on LeBron and the 76ers. The Bucks' full regular season schedule will be revealed on Thursday.
4: Let's get you an update on the roads with your WTMJ Time Saver Traffic. It has been an interesting one on the roads today. Man, when that rain was coming down, it was just a mess, especially out here by State Fair Park. They had to close the entrances for the safety of everybody. And because of that, people were just waiting outside. The cars were just stuck, nowhere to go. It was all for the safety of everybody here and all the staff and workers. The good news is, gates are open, people are flowing in, they're having a lot of fun. Remember, right turns only into State Fair Park. We do have some pavement damage on 41894 North, just a little bit beyond I-43 North. That's over by the Howard Avenue area in the Hale Interchange. Want to give you a heads up there. There is a good new development compared to yesterday. Yesterday, there were three lanes that were blocked because of that pavement damage. Crews were out there working on it. As I look at the cameras for you here today, I do see the equipment out there, but no workers right now, and that's likely because of the rain earlier this morning. But two right lanes are closed. That is still having an impact. I'm definitely seeing backups because of it, but it's better than having three lanes closed, so a good new development. Other than that, for the most part, we're just dealing with our typical construction delays on 94 eastbound and westbound around American Family Field.
2: Well, the sun is trying to peek its way out here at State Fair Park. The rain is gone. That is a good thing. Should be a pretty decent day the rest of the way here at the fair. Expect clouds to roll in a little later tonight in earnest, an overnight low of 66 degrees. Tomorrow, expect to see some rain in the morning hours, mainly to the north of 94. Then eventually the sun will pop out with a high of 80 degrees. It's 77 degrees right now. Sun trying to peek out at State Fair Park.
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6: 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Hey, Mike.
9: Hey, guys. How are you?
6: Doing well. So I saw an essay published by Meta CEO Mark Zuckerberg. It outlines the company's plan to better compete in the AI space. We know competition in this space is fierce. So is the backlash in this space. Mm-hmm. What is Meta trying to do through Zuckerberg's words?
9: Basically, Mark Zuckerberg is outlining this philosophy for how we can best use superintelligence. That's how he describes the thrust of this essay, which is called The Future is for Everyone. And the philosophy, he says, is to offer artificial intelligence either for free or at extremely low cost to everyone. This is what's going to usher in new things, new discoveries, new businesses, new concepts and advancements in health and quality of life, according to Mark Zuckerberg. What does it mean when we say free or extremely low cost? Well, there's the monetary side of this, guys. Meta also used this opportunity to launch a bunch of new open models that anyone can download for free and run on something as, pedestrian as a laptop.

0: laptop to build on top of, to modify, to try and advance artificial intelligence for your own personal use cases. They're not the most powerful models that Meta has in its garage, but it's close. You know, they seemingly took a hit on the capability end of things in an effort to kind of get these things to a degree where they can run on something like a laptop. There's also the social cost, which Mark Zuckerberg spends a lot of time talking about. We are talking here about data centers and some of the social pushback that we've seen to a lot of artificial intelligence technology and build out. Meta says that they're going to invest in energy generating infrastructure, quote, wherever we invest in data centers. The idea being that it will give some low cost energy back to these communities that are seeing their electricity bills and their water bills go up when a data center comes to town. Meta also investing in local police and fire departments, in skilled trade programs so people can learn a trade while, you know, helping to build a data center that's a transferable skill. Meta really trying to pitch itself as like the good corporate steward of the AI race, you know, in the face of some of the doom and gloom that we've heard from others in the AI space, Dario Amodei regularly warning about the dangers of artificial intelligence and the potential that it could have on things like the labor market and so on and so forth. However, guys, there remain some really big questions around whether this strategy will actually vaunt Meta into the same tier as OpenAI and Anthropic. There are not just existential problems facing the artificial intelligence sector writ large, one of the bigger ones being that no one's made money on this technology yet. It is a deeply unprofitable industry. The other being kind of the more internal struggles that Meta is facing. Yesterday, the same day that Mark Zuckerberg posted this whole essay, a judge denied the appeal that Meta had lodged in their social media cases, specifically the addiction and, you know, harm to young people questions. So they're going to have to dedicate some resources now to fighting a new tranche of legal cases that are coming for them, resources that they, you know, could have dedicated to this new AI strategy.
1: I do like his sharing is caring philosophy, but I'm wondering, because Meta has poured a ton of money into AI, so at what point does Zuckerberg need to show us something that feels different than just another chatbot or another AI assistant?
0: He's hoping that the open concept here is what will usher that in, right? Like maybe the idea doesn't come internally. It comes from making this available to literally the whole world. Every developer, every, you know, computer engineer out there can take a stab at this and try building an app or try building a program that, you know, actually has some real utility for people built on Meta's core technology. That's kind of the bet that he's making. And for what it's worth, guys, this is how Chinese AI firms like Moonshot and Alibaba have been talking about AI. They've been pitching this open, you know, model concept as a competitive advantage in the face of OpenAI and Anthropic, which adopt a more kind of closed source idea, right? Like they want to keep their trade secrets, keep their source code to themselves, you know, in an effort to, you know, better compete with China. So like that's kind of the strategy that he's adopting. You know, whether anything will come of that, I think, remains to be seen. You know, the idea is that a lot of people use artificial intelligence. Some 900 million people a month use ChatGPT, if we believe OpenAI's numbers. Very few people pay for it. And I think the real crucial, you know, question that's going to need to be answered pretty soon as investors get a little antsy here is that, you know, how do you demonstrate that people should pay for AI? What is the use case that is so fundamental to people's daily lives that it is worth shelling out $20 a month for? We haven't figured that out yet. And I think that's going to be, you know, a growing concern for the AI sector over the next few years. Mark Zuckerberg thinks that this is the way to figure out an answer to that question.
2: You know, I'm usually not concerned about the well-being and future of companies that are worth $3 and $4 trillion, Mike, but I do wonder if somebody is going to fall off in this AI arms race with the billions being poured into it. Somebody is going to emerge as a winner. Maybe a couple of companies sort of get out in front of the others, but is it too crazy to think that a company like Meta or anybody who lags in this race has a massive fall in their company's valuation?
0: I mean, that's certainly possible. But you also have to think there's basically two flavors of AI company out there right now. There's Meta and Google and, you know, xAI, which is Elon Musk's artificial intelligence company. They're backed by other core businesses, right? Meta makes its money on social media platforms and advertising and data collection. Google makes its money on advertising through Google search, and X makes its money through advertising as well. It's another social media network. So, you know, they have a business to fall back on. They have a lot of money to spend on something like artificial intelligence, which is expensive, yes, but

0: these companies can afford it, right? So they have sort of a safety net to fall back on, if you will. OpenAI, Anthropic, they're just AI companies, right? Their core business is artificial intelligence, is getting people to pay for this. And so far, not enough people do. So they don't have anything to fall back on. The converse to that is that their AI is generally a little bit better than the other guys. So, you know, we'll have to wait and see which strategy will, you know, actually prevail there. But certainly the OpenAIs and the Anthropics of the world have a lot more to lose. And that is, you know, just something that they're going to have to negotiate as the next few years, you know, progress here.
1: We're talking with ABC's Mike Dubusky for Tech Tuesday. Mike, for a minute, let's talk about Pixel, because Google unveils its new hardware tomorrow. What are the biggest things you expect to see from the Pixel 11 lineup?
0: Yes. So this is going to be Google's new basically flagship smartphones. It is not expected to reinvent the Pixel wheel. They are going to look largely the same as last year's Pixel 10 phones, from what we understand. Google also has very much in recent years kind of just tried to get ahead of any leaks that may come out of the company. So they basically, you know, show off the whole phone before the actual event where they unveil the phone. So we do know what it's going to look like. It's not going to be a radical redesign of last year's device. And it is going to continue with the same sort of skew of phones that we've seen in the past. So base model phones, pro level phones as well, with a little bit more, you know, power, a little bit better camera hardware. There's going to be big and small versions of both. They are also going to refresh their foldable device, the Pixel Pro Fold. That is, you know, been not a huge sales success for them, but they are in the foldable market. They are, you know, paying some attention to that skew, and probably not a moment too soon, guys, because the rumor is that come the fall, when Apple pulls the wraps off a new iPhone, one of those new phones will be a foldable device. So Apple's getting into that market as well, potentially shaking things up. Google wants to kind of get out ahead of that with a new Pixel Pro Fold. We're also expecting, you know, some ancillary devices as well, things like a new Pixel Watch, the fifth generation of that device, Pixel Buds, so the in-ear earbuds that they have, and potentially a item tracker, so something like an Apple AirTag, but for the Google ecosystem. That is a potential. That's a rumor that's been floating out there. Well, I'll have to wait and see, you know, what they actually unveil tomorrow evening in New York City. They are also continuing the tradition of making this a star-studded event. Trevor Noah, the host of The Daily Show, is set to kind of host this event alongside some other, you know, famous athletes, comedians, and what have you. So we'll just have to wait and see. They've been kind of, you know, pitching this as like more of a fun, you know, entertaining sort of thing that you might tune into as opposed to your normal tech launch. And yeah, 6 p.m. Eastern tomorrow if you're interested in catching any of that.
2: Phone rollouts have been largely underwhelming over the last couple of years, Mike. I don't know what else you can do with these things. They are so packed with technology and capabilities. So Google tries the folding phone thing. Well, it's not going very well. Not a surprise that Apple would wait until Google comes out with the folding thing before they do their version of the folding thing. That's kind of what Apple does, and they usually ended up making it a little bit better. But who knows if it'll translate to success. Is Apple still winning the smartphone race? It seems like just incremental improvements, basic stuff in any one of these major companies' new phones.
0: Depends on what you mean by winning. Certainly when it comes to sales, Apple is dominant, especially in the United States. Globally, it's a little bit of a different situation, but in the US, you know, some 50% of the smartphone market is basically owned by Apple. It is huge. I do think that you've identified a consistent criticism of the smartphone world, which is that things just don't change that much year to year, and phones keep getting more expensive. The counterpoint to that would be that, you know, what more do you want your phone to do that it doesn't do right now? My phone connects to the internet. It can, you know, download any number of apps. Many of them I don't use on a day-to-day basis. You know, maybe, you know, it'd be nicer if it had slightly more battery. But like, what actually is the innovation that people are like clamoring for that will get them to buy a new phone every year? There are vanishingly few of them. And in fact, there has been sort of this growing push to have the smartphone sort of launch cycle or cadence move a little further out. So instead of launching a new iPhone every year, you launch one every 2 years, and then you see sort of the bigger sort of advancements in, you know, power and features and what have you. No one's really adopted that strategy yet, but, you know, given that, you know, fewer and fewer people are buying phones, you know, on a yearly basis, you know, I think that that could potentially be, you know, something that we see in the future. Of course, Apple also recently announced a new leasing program, which would allow you to re-up your phone more frequently at, you know, a relatively affordable cost, at least when we're talking about sort of powerful iPhones and things like that. But yeah, it's been a problem for a while, but also

0: the smartphone is about as close to a perfect technology as we've got going right now. They do a lot of stuff and people really like them. So, you know, they will continue to buy phones, maybe not every year, but like it's going to continue, you know, a pace for a while, it seems like.
1: Kinetic charging. I want kinetic charging. I want a phone in my pocket that charges as I walk. That would be a major breakthrough.
2: Okay.
0: I'll drop a note to Google and Apple, and I'll let them know. That's
2: think
0: a cool
2: about
0: idea.
2: What I want. That's a good question, Mike.
0: Yeah, what do you want? Like, that's I don't know. Not many people want folding phones. But
2: I mean, it can't hand me a coffee out of the screen, so
0: yeah,
2: I got to think about
0: do
2: this
0: my
2: a
0: laundry.
2: Longer.
0: Yeah, I got some demands, but, you know.
1: We'll go through our list of demands on next week's Tech Tuesday with ABC's Mike DeBusky. Thanks, Mike.
2: Thanks,
0: Sounds good, guys. Take care.
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1: A very pleasant afternoon here after the rain cleared out from this morning. Sun is filtering through and got some people walking around. No more ponchos and umbrellas. Seeing more sunglasses and fans. That's a good sign. Up to 79 degrees right now at the fair. Overnight low 66. Chance of rain tomorrow morning, mainly to the north of I-94. Ruling out a stray chance of a shower to the south of 94. Eventually the sun comes out with a high of 80. It's 2:54.
2: I see some ladies walking in right now with two dogs. Two dogs are prancing by. I wonder if those are like the dive jumping dogs.
1: Oh.
2: They always have that. That's always kind of fun to watch.
1: That is fun. I love that. Right? They just run off the pier and
2: just run
1: as far forward as possible.
2: And you always have one dog that's like, oh, I don't know. Come on, Mom. You didn't say I had to jump into the pool. But that's what makes the show, right?
1: That's part of the show. You're right. I'm kind of a water wuss. I like to dip my foot in first and see if I'm going to be enduring
2: pain.
1: Yeah, a little bit. Sometimes I dive in. Sometimes
2: that
1: I just go for
2: me.
1: It. But my kids don't have that issue. They just go right in. It could be 45 degrees in the water, and they're getting in their plan.
2: Oh, see, I see. It's all about the mental attitude that you have. It's like a cold plunge. I feel you can't think about it. If I'm going into a cold plunge, I'm going in. I am walking fast, and I'm just in. Once you're in, you're good. If you think about it.
1: Well, we hope you had a great time with us here at the program, and we've got Wisconsin's Afternoons coming up next. But also, keep in mind, the voting polls are open until 8 o'clock tonight. We'll keep you updated on that and results throughout the evening tonight. And by tomorrow, we'll have a good sense for what that ticket will look like coming up in November. Wisconsin's Afternoon News is next here on WTMJ.

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2: It's 3 o'clock. I'm John Mercure. This is Wisconsin's Afternoon News from the Wisconsin State Fair. Your top story, polls are open across Wisconsin.
3: I'm Julia Fellow. Three men accused of breaking into Lincoln Avenue School.
4: I'm Debbie Lozaga. Well, it looks like things are still slowing down on northbound 894. Just before Beloit Road, we have that pavement buckling. Now, we just have the two right lanes closed. We've got the other lanes okay, but it's still pretty backed up. We've got backups from Forest Home through the hail up to that point. Westbound 94 backing up from 27th Street to Holly Road. Eastbound coming out of the stadium interchange past 35th. Southbound 43, we have one pocket of heavy traffic from about Good Hope Road to Bender, and then another one right through the Marquette Interchange. I'm Debbie Lozaga with your WTMJ Time Saver Traffic.
2: Tonight, patchy fog, partly cloudy, low of 68 degrees. Tomorrow, chance for storms, a high of 80 degrees. From the WTMJ Breaking News Center, Decision Wisconsin. Voters are making time to hit the polls before heading to the Wisconsin State Fair.
5: There seems to be a lot of enthusiasm, not just for the fair, but also Election Day.
6: A lot of people saying they already voted or they're going to vote after the fair. And there seems to be a lot of interest, a lot of positive response this year for the Democratic Party.
5: That's Ann Rohr with the Democratic Party of Milwaukee County. The sentiment also the same on the GOP side. Hilario De Leon is chairman of the Republican Party of Milwaukee County.
7: We want to make sure that we have the strongest showing numbers for our candidates on our side of the aisle so that we have that momentum going right into November.
5: From State Fair Park, Neil Doyle, WTMJ News.
3: The Milwaukee Election Commission is reminding voters what they need to know to cast a vote.
8: To 8 p.m. and voters must bring a photo ID. Absentee ballots cannot be returned to Election Day polling places. Voters who still need to drop off their absentee ballot can take it directly to Central Count by 8 p.m. or to a drop box by 6 p.m. It's also not too late to register to vote in person. Anyone who still needs to register can bring proof of address, like a utility bill or bank statement. Jessica Gatso, WTMJ News.
2: Three men are accused of breaking into the fire-damaged Lincoln Avenue school.
9: Police were called to the vacant building last Thursday after security spotted flashlights inside. A criminal complaint says one man was found hiding in a storage room, another underneath stairs, and a third sleeping inside an alleged getaway car. Police say the men had saws, picks, and headlamps and admitted they broke in to steal copper and other items to sell. The 109-year-old school was destroyed by a fire in June that Milwaukee fire investigators determined was accidental, caused by custodial chemical-soaked rags. Sao La, Apu Ja, and La Ta each face felony burglary charges and are expected in court Tuesday. Nizer Spencer, WTMJ News.
3: Iran says today the Strait of Hormuz will not reopen until the United States meets all of their demands. Here's News Nation's Robert Sherman.
10: We just heard from the Secretary of Iran's National Security Council, Dr. Mohsen Rezai, who said just moments ago here that Iran's message is clear. The Strait of Hormuz will not reopen until the U.S. ends the war on blockade, releases Iran's frozen assets, and agrees to region-wide ceasefire, including in Lebanon and Gaza. Until all conditions are met, the strait will remain closed.
3: Talks are still ongoing between Iran and Oman about reopening the Strait of Hormuz and the routes that ships would be allowed to take. But Iran insists even if a deal is struck, that does not mean the strait would reopen.
2: Doctors are pushing back against the Trump administration's attempt to limit the number of childhood vaccinations. ABC's Mary Bruce.
11: The president now calling for fewer childhood vaccines, recommending that children be vaccinated against 11 diseases. That's down from the previous 18 recommended by the CDC. And central to the president's plan is splitting up the measles, mumps, and rubella vaccine into three separate shots, even though individual shots are currently not available here in the U.S. and despite the fact that we are now in the middle of the largest measles outbreak in decades.
2: Yesterday, the president tried to say that the combined MMR shot led to higher autism rates. There's no scientific evidence to back that claim.
3: Coming up, how the Brewers plan to keep their five-game lead.
2: Outdoor Living Unlimited

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0: Bucks begin the preseason October 5th. The complete NBA regular season schedule will be unveiled on Thursday.
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0: Hey, Bango's out here.
5: Wow.
0: Look at Bango walking around. Like he's strutting around like he owns the place out here at the Wisconsin State Fair. It's Bucks Day here. There's a lot of good stuff going on. Great deals on Bucks apparel, especially if it has Giannis on it. They're selling Giannis stuff over there. Does that say it's a Giannis blanket for $14.95?
5: Yes.
0: I bet that thing was over $100 in the pro shop.
5: Wow.
0: About a month and a half ago.
5: People are buying.
0: Coming out to the State Fair. We're here hanging out. We'd love to see you. We're in the Guest Services Pavilion, the Red Building, right outside the Expo Center. All right, what are we tracking on this Tuesday?
4: This is the 3 at 3 on Wisconsin's Afternoon News.
0: Number one, Julia, it is, of course, Election Day, the gubernatorial primary. Francesca Hong, David Crowley, Joel Brennan, Kel DeRoys are the Democrats. And as a matter of fact, David Crowley will be with us live in the studio coming up here in about 5 minutes. Contested sheriff's races in Waukesha County and Racine County and several contested congressional seats, including Derek Van Orden in western Wisconsin. He's in a really tough battle. And the Tom Tiffany seat in northern Wisconsin. Polls are open until 8 o'clock. Rain did affect some earlier today, but everybody seems to be doing all right now. Our coverage tonight is on YouTube, primarily Kristen Bry and Kyle Wallace. That's going to be really interesting. Hope you can check it out. And as always, WTMJ.com and the WTMJ mobile app for your full election coverage.
5: Number two, John, after that terrible July 27 tornado, a Wisconsin bride is pleading for the return of her wedding dress. It was stolen from a storage unit that was damaged by that tornado. Carissa Hines says her dress, veil, even her husband's suit, other wedding keepsakes were among the items that were snatched out of her locker room. And the dress has been in deep sentimental value to the family. It features wild flowers that reminded Hines of her childhood and her family's property in Michigan. She says the couple has filed a police report, insurance claim. They just want their belongings back. Anyone with information is asked to call the Fox Crossing Police Department. I'd be devastated if my dress was stolen.
0: Oh, that's, yes, like literally few things have the same sentimental value as your wedding dress.
5: 100%.
0: Yeah. Oh, that's a really sad story. Another sad story is the third thing in the 3 at 3, and it's from Kenosha County, Twin Lakes. Goldenrod City Collectibles is a place down there. They sell cards, and they sell a lot of Pokemon stuff. Well, a brazen card shop smash and grab has left them with empty shelves. $300,000 worth of collectibles were stolen from their place. There's surveillance video that shows a white minivan pulling up, and four guys get out of the minivan. They come in. They're masked. They smash into the card shop. They crack open the cases. One guy even opens up the cash register and takes the cash out of there. They had a wall of Pokemon cards, and the cards were each worth more than $1,500 per card.
5: Oh, my.
0: And they were stolen. They were taken out of there. The owner says he just can't believe what's happened. Vintage and rare trading cards were taken. And thieves, as they are, these guys were not the sharpest guys. They weren't wearing gloves, so police recovered all sorts of fingerprints from all over in there. They used a very specific tool to break into the card shop. They left that behind, so now police have that. And the surveillance video has led police to say, check this out. If you know these guys, you can give us a call. In the meantime, the shop will remain closed all week as they clean up and try to restock what they can. They did have insurance, but just to

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0: Wisconsin State Fair. It's good to have you here, David. Thank you so much.
1: Always a pleasure. Always a pleasure. Always a pleasure to be here. Thank you.
0: How are you spending today?
1: You know, actually, right before coming, we was canvassing in the Wauwatosa community neighborhood. Got a chance to actually talk to some voters who had already voted or getting out to vote. Earlier this morning, we had a bunch of radio, just like I'm doing today, and then right now. And then I'm going to have some chill time. I'm going to chill with my daughters before we head over to our election watch party tonight.
2: Is this like a wedding, like where you can't even eat because you might be the next gubernatorial candidate, and it's just such a nerve-wracking day?
1: I mean, I mean, this has been like being on cloud nine, you know, when you think about the past few weeks and traveling across this state with Governor Evers and just being able, one, to see the amount of support and love that he has, but also the fact that there are folks out there who are extremely undecided, and we were able to bring them on to the Crowley camp. But, you know, with all the anxiety with it being election day, it definitely doesn't take away from the stress of just running for office, that's for sure.
0: David Crowley endorsed you. That's a big deal. Would it have made a difference if he would have endorsed you? I'm sorry.
1: I endorsed myself,
0: sorry.
1: Right?
0: Julia, thank you. David Crowley's been endorsed by David Crowley and everyone in his

0: I'm extremely proud what the governor has been doing and how he has been helping me out. I've been joking, but this is the truth. I've had to keep up with him. You know, as we've been traveling across this state, the governor is definitely has a lot of energy, but he's been telling folks he just want to be able to use this time to focus on his family. But, I mean, anybody would say, yeah, I would have loved it earlier. But I think it came at the right time, you know, when people started paying attention to this primary election.
1: Which county are you paying the closest attention to?
0: All 72.
1: Well, there's got to be one. I mean, maybe Dane?
0: I mean, I'm paying attention to all the counties, right? I mean, when I think about, you know, being Milwaukee County Executive, I'm paying attention to home. But I'm always in a friendly competition when it comes down to Dane County as far as how we go back and forth. But when you think about, you know, our last rally that we had in Madison, we had over 500 people who RSVP'd. And so, you know, I'm paying attention to every single community because we know that the way that we've been stomping and barnstorming all across this state, we're going to be picking up voters in suburban, rural and urban communities alike.
2: Milwaukee County Executive David Crowley with us at the State Fair. Is Francesca Hong too extreme for Wisconsin?
0: You know, I know that there's a lot of conversations about, you know, the far left and, you know, in the establishment or the insiders versus the outsiders. You know, I think that right now there are a lot of people who just don't want to focus on distractions and don't want to be divided. And what we need to be focusing on is the issues at hand. And that means making sure that we're talking about workers and lifting up their wages, having families being able to afford their groceries. And so, you know, I know a lot of people try to place each one of us in this box, but I think right now we should be focusing on the direction we want to take the state.
2: But do you personally believe some of her positions are too far out there?
0: Well, all I will say is I like Thanksgiving. You know, I like to eat dressing during that time. But, you know, I'll let other people make those decisions. I'm focusing on being the next gubernatorial nominee for Democrats.
1: Okay. You were supposed to go to Jamaica.
0: Yeah, that's how
1: I was. Who got your tickets?
0: Nobody.
1: No. Oh, okay.
2: Did you buy the
1: nobody.
2: Insurance?
0: I did not. That was the biggest thing that I've learned. You
1: Rose
0: know?
1: Gray with Fox World Travel would have been there for you.
0: Yeah. Well, we were. Listen, it wasn't for lack of trying. The thing is that the hotel actually in Jamaica wasn't willing to actually move it. And so we
2: Boo.
0: Basically.
1: Did you say, do you know who I am?
0: I don't think they really care. So, you know, we're going to eat this. But, you know, I will tell you this. It will be money well spent if I'm the Democratic nominee. That's for sure.
2: So you just said you learned a lesson. I was going to ask you, what have you learned about yourself during this time where you've been in and out? You've been traveling our state. What have you learned about yourself?
0: That's a great question, John. I mean, I've learned a lot. One. You know, you have a lot more in common with folks across this state than you really think that you do. You know, when I think about, you know, my own upbringing, you know, growing up in a poor neighborhood, a poor community, or I should say a working class family, and still having the struggles with housing and mental health and drug addiction. And when you're able to have those same conversations with, you know, somebody who may live in Woodruff or in Vilas County or in Sheboygan or in Eau Claire in Wausau, you're able to build a lot of relationships. But the one thing that I have learned about me is that I need more sleep. I need more sleep. You know, I've been operating maybe on 5 to 6 hours a day right now for like the past couple of months. And I may have had, you know, during the break that we had, maybe 2 days where I slept more than 6 hours, seven hours. And so, but I've learned that one, we have great people across this state. I've learned about myself that I can, you know, I know that I'm ready for this opportunity and ready to do the job, be ready for to do this job on day one. But yeah, I mean, I need more time to actually think about that. Should wait for the book for that one.
2: I will wait for the book.
1: Have you done any internal polling? I mean, because there is this huge 30%+ number that's undecided. And there's also some that may have voted for Sarah Rodriguez. And
0: yeah. I mean, the last internal poll that we had that we received that actually had us neck and neck. That's showing that this is a two-person race when we start to inform voters as far as what I have done, how we have the backing of not just Governor Tony Evers, but also labor unions across this state, and the fact that we have the ability to build a winning coalition. This race should not be focused on ideology alone. This should be focusing on Wisconsin politics and not allowing Washington politics to creep up in our own backyards.
2: You know, a lot of people running for office don't have another job. You have another full-time job. You are running the biggest county in our state. How do you balance that job which I know

0: you love with running for governor and visiting every county?
1: It is not easy. That is for sure. But with any good leader, you have to have good people around you. You have to have good staff. And I'm glad that we have good staff within Milwaukee County, within our cabinet, even on the campaign side, we have great staff. And just making sure that we're constantly having communications related to my schedule. But I will tell you, it is not easy, you know, juggling running for, you know, governor while also governing the largest county in the state of Wisconsin. So it's a lot of phone calls. It's a lot of emails. And a lot of coffee and Coke Zeros.
2: Well, I don't think you're going to get a lot. Okay, Coke Zero. All right, that's how you stay alive. I don't think you're going to get any sleep tonight.
1: No. Even last night, right? Like it was great to hang out with my family and a close group of my friends, but I didn't go to sleep until about 1:30 this morning, and my body woke me up at 6 a.m., you know, and so I know that I'm running on adrenaline right now, but at the end of the day, my goal is not to sleep until after the general election.
0: David Crowley is the Milwaukee County Executive. He is running for governor. Polls are open until 8 o'clock.
1: Yes.
0: We appreciate you being with us. Always good to see you, David.
1: Always a pleasure. Thanks, John. Thanks, Julia.
0: All right, let's check the markets. The WTMJ Annex Wealth Management Market Update. 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The NASDAQ off 159. That's about 0.2%. The Dow dropped 145 today, 0.25%. The S&P was off 20 points. That is down 0.25%. 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
0: It's 3:30. I'm John Mercure. Your top story, new details on the officer who shot a man in Madison last month.
3: I'm Julia Fellow, a boat captain charged after a deadly incident in New York.
4: I'm Debbie Lozaga, southbound 43, just past Good Hope Road. We have a crash on the left shoulder. That's making for a bit of a backup from just south of Brown Deer Road. Keep that in mind. You can get past it without too much of a problem. It's just kind of making folks kind of antsy. We do have a crash also on southbound 43, right about at westbound 94. In other words, in the Marquette. Left lane's closed right now because of this. Big backups coming in from just south of Keefe all the way down to the accident scene. Westbound 94, backing up from 27th Street to Holly Road. Eastbound, slow past Barker Road, and then from Mitchell Boulevard to 35th. I'm Debbie Lozaga with your WTMJ Time Saver Traffic.
3: Chance of showers and storms tonight, mostly cloudy, a high of 78. Patchy fog tomorrow, partly cloudy then throughout the rest of the day, a low of 68. Right now here at the State Fair, it is 81 degrees.
0: From the WTMJ Breaking News Center, Madison Police Chief John Patterson is providing more background on the officer identified in last month's deadly shooting of Corey Ruiz.
5: Officer Kyle Batinger Peterson joined Madison Police in 2015 and has worked in patrol, neighborhood policing, and the department's gang and neighborhood crime abatement team. He moved to the Central District Community Police team earlier this year. Chief Patterson says the officer has no sustained use of force allegations and no previous deadly force incidents. State investigators say Batinger Peterson shot Ruiz during a struggle after Ruiz allegedly pulled out a knife and injured the officer. Wisconsin DOJ says the investigation remains active. Neil Doyle, WTMJ News.
3: A Milwaukee County Circuit Court hearing this week could shape the future of beach access across our state.
6: Last summer, Paul Florsheim was issued a trespassing citation for walking on what a landowner in Shorewood claimed was their private property along Lake Michigan. Since then, Florsheim has argued beach access from the shoreline to the ordinary high watermark in Wisconsin is a public right. A Shorewood judge held up the citation in January, setting up Thursday's hearing, where Judge J.D. Watts will render his ruling. Florsheim says if necessary, he plans to appeal the fine all the way to the state Supreme Court. Adam Roberts, WTMJ News.
0: A boat captain is now facing charges in connection with the deaths of a mother and her infant daughter. News Nation's Marnie Hughes.
7: They were on a boat near the Statue of Liberty on Saturday night when the boat capsized. The woman's husband and the couple's six-year-old son were also on board. They both survived. Manuel Hernandez is now charged with negligence and misconduct. He has not entered a plea. According to the criminal complaint, though, he had not registered the boat and was not certified to operate it with paying customers. There were also, tragically, no infant-sized flotation devices on board the boat.
0: The vessel had 14 people despite a seating capacity of 10.
3: A popular convenience store chain is rerouting their research donations to avoid funding experiments on animals.
8: According to PETA, Quick Trip is a regular donor to the University of Wisconsin-Madison's Food Research Institute, which they allege regularly experiments on animals. The university has created a new funding option which prohibits donations from being spent on animal studies, where Quick Trip is now directing their money. Over 20 sponsors have now directed their donations to the Animal Free Fund or cut off sponsorship entirely, including Pepsi and Campbell's Soup Company. PETA says the move is part of a push for animal-free research nationwide. Elizabeth Linton in WTMJ News.
0: The Brewers aim to bounce back tonight in Game 2 of a three-game series against the Padres. That's the lead story from the Gruber Law Office's One Call, That's All Sports Desk. Lefty Kyle Harrison makes a start for the Crew. Brewers are three games clear of the Dodgers and Braves for best record in the National League. Coverage of tonight's game begins at 8:05 on WTMJ. And the complete NBA schedule will be revealed on Thursday.
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0: Restaurant inflation is everywhere, but not at the Mindchef Family Restaurant in Hartford. 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
1: We are broadcasting live from the Wisconsin State Fair. So glad that you're with us. We're in the Bank 5-9 studio, and we're joined by Alexandria Berend and Kathleen O'Leary. Alexandria is the executive director of the Food Farm Exploration Center, and Kathleen O'Leary, longtime boss lady at the Wisconsin State Fair, is a board director at Food and Farm. So good to have you ladies here.
2: Thank you
1: so much.
2: Wonderful to be here.
3: Yeah, thank you so much.
1: Give us the mission for people who aren't familiar with Food and Farm Exploration Center.
3: Sure, yeah. The mission is to reconnect people with food and the people that grow it, and to teach people about innovative and sustainable agriculture.
1: I love it because it's field trips, it's cooking classes for adults, it's kids that show up every single year. I want to ask you to tell me about one thing in particular.
3: Sure.
1: It's when people come and they can pick their own food and they can take it home for free. What's that called and how does that work?
3: Yeah, these are my favorite events that we do throughout the year. They're called our Community U-Picks. And so we have four demonstration fields in our backyard where we grow 12 of our focus crops, and or some of our 12 focus crops. And they're big community events. So we open the doors for free. And just last Tuesday, we had 1,107 people come and harvested about 10,000 pounds of fresh produce that they got to take home for free. So it's pretty incredible. It's great to see kids dig their hands in the dirt and say, "Mom, you know, did you know potatoes grow underground?" Or, you know, we get people say, "How are you getting my kids to eat green beans? I cannot get them," but they're pulling them off the vines themselves. Mm-hmm. And so it's just a really wholesome way to reconnect people. And it's incredible.
4: Do you think it's getting them to eat healthy, too?
3: 100%, yeah. Kids in the pea fields and potatoes. You know, my daughter, I have a 7-year-old daughter, and she cannot stop asking to cook wax beans, right? Like, what 7-year-old does that? But because she got to pick them herself, like, she's like, "Mom, can we make those yellow wax beans again?" And I think people eat healthier when they're able to be a part of the process and understand it and see it and feel it.
1: So. She's Alexandria Berend with us in the studio. Kathleen O'Leary is also here. Kathleen, after your run here, you had everybody in the state of Wisconsin wanted you to be part of their organization because of the good work that you do. Why Food and Farm? What's special about this?
5: Oh, gosh, everything is special about it. And then when I started with them 4 years ago, the building wasn't even built. The concept certainly was there. But it reminded me so much of the fair, right? There's these aspects of it. So the Food and Farm Exploration Center is on 24 acres. It's 50,000 square feet. Certainly the catalyst of it is the exhibits, right? There's over 60 exhibits. It's immersive, right? You're in there. It's experiential. You're learning while you're there having fun with your family. Upstairs is an event space. So that spoke to me. We have a cafe. That spoke to me. The culinary kitchen. That spoke to me. The innovators makerspace. That spoke to me. And then it was just really, I don't know, the vision of working with the founder and the key team there as we were putting this together of how do you do it and how do you make it all work, right? You don't, food and beverage is a whole different animal. So you want to have a, you know, 10,000 square foot event space upstairs. It's like, okay, well, we need caterers and you get food and beverage, you get liquor, all that good stuff. So kind of like every little aspect. And obviously agriculture is the cornerstone of the fair industry. So it was a perfect fit. It was the best next script I could have ever written in my entire life.
4: Can you tell me more about the innovative space, the food maker innovative space?
5: Sure. I'll let Alexandria, though.
3: Sure. So we have two really unique spaces within, well, more, but we have a kitchen lab that we hold cooking classes for both adults and kids in. So it's just a really immersive way for people to learn how to cook different foods. So we have a Spud of the Month Club. So the first Friday of every month, you can come and learn to cook potatoes in different ways. And you get to get your hands dirty in the kitchen. And so it's set up like a normal, it's not industrial. So it feels very approachable for people to be able to recreate those at home. And so we do a ton of cooking demonstrations and classes in there. And then we have our innovator lab maker space, which is very STEM-based education. So we do a ton of science and, you know, experimental things in there, circuit boards, bristle bots. We have it set up where we can live stream different classes and trainings for even our agriculture partners. So we had some tractor dealers in there that did some training for their implement dealers that were across the country. So they couldn't necessarily make it, but we're set up to

0: be able to be flexible to really serve our community.
1: There's a great event coming up. It's Rooted in Gratitude. It's on September 17th. This is cool. It celebrates women in agriculture across Wisconsin. It's going to be fun. There's talk about crop farming. There's talk about our amazing women in this state. 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It is September 17th, Rooted in Gratitude. 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It's so wonderful to have you ladies here.
0: Thank you.
1: Alexandria, Kathleen, we sure appreciate it. Thank you.
0: Thank you so much.
1: Now go show her your secret spots, Kathleen. You guys enjoy the rest of the week.
0: Thank you.
1: It is 3:42.

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3: 3:45 traffic and then weather. Debbie Lazaga, how are the roads right now?
4: Well, we are seeing some delays on southbound 43, pretty much from Capitol Drive all the way down into the Marquette, where there is an accident on the ramp to get on to westbound 94. Left lane is blocked with this crash, so be careful with that. Back that up a step, southbound 43, just south of Good Hope Road. We also have a crash on the left shoulder. Tow truck's on the scene, so hopefully that'll be gone pretty soon. Westbound 94 backing up from about 30th Street to Holly Road. Eastbound's backed up from Mitchell Boulevard to about 35th. And then on northbound 894, as we've been saying for the last 2 days, we do have some pavement buckling that happened just before Beloit Road. The two right lanes are blocked right now, so that's backing things up through the hail in all directions. I'm Debbie Lazaga with your WTMJ Time Saver Traffic.
3: Your WTMJ 5-day forecast, mostly cloudy tonight, a low of 78. Tomorrow, patchy fog in the morning, then mostly cloudy, a high of 68. Wednesday, a chance of storms, a high of 80. Thursday, a chance of showers, a high of 78. Friday, mostly sunny, pick day, a high of 73. Chance of showers and storms for your Saturday, a high of 74. Right now here at the State Fair, it is 81 degrees.
5: 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It is Election Day. Polls are open until 8 o'clock. Mr. Election in Wisconsin, I think that's on his business card, is Anthony Chergowski, also a professor at University of Wisconsin La Crosse. Anthony, so good to have you with us. Thank you so much.
6: Thank you, John. I'm going to have to get new business cards now.
3: Mr. America, right there.
5: Hey, have you voted today, or do you vote early, or what's your deal?
6: Well, you know, John, I still like to vote on Election Day, and I can imagine after this crazy primary election, maybe next time around we get one of these August primaries and we're not going to see quite as many people voting early. I mean, how many people have voted for Mandela Barnes and Sarah Rodriguez and they're not able to really do anything about that? So it's going to be interesting to see how people approach early voting in these primaries going forward.
3: No kidding. How do you think that might mess up David Crawley's chances of superseding Francesca Hong?
6: Yeah, I mean, I think David Crawley has to be hoping for robust voter turnout on Election Day, and he has to be hoping that those last-minute deciders break in his direction. Now, Crawley has a path, but it's a narrow one. It involves really winning over those Election Day voters, those voters who made their decision at the 11th hour. He's really banking on those voters getting cold feet about Hong, being concerned about her electability, and if Crawley wins, we'll look back at those last minute deciders, perhaps being influenced by the Governor Evers' endorsement. He's got a path, but it's a pretty long shot at this point.
5: Anthony, you mentioned those that are on the ballot but not in the race. I mean, there is likely to be thousands and thousands of people that still vote for Sarah Rodriguez or still vote for Mandela Barnes that aren't aware that they're not in the race, in addition to the people who voted early, and so now those votes are already cast. I don't know what the solution is, but that could be a deciding factor in a race like this, couldn't it? Those votes that will basically go to no one?
6: Yeah, it's almost like that spoiler effect, where if we do get a close race between Hong and Crawley, then we would look at

0: maybe those Barnes votes, those Rodriguez votes, as maybe tipping the balance in favor of Hong had those voters gone towards Crowley, maybe if they had a do-over. But then also like the Royce and Brennan factor. I mean, Kelda Royce and Joel Brennan have stayed in this race even though they do not have a realistic path to win this election. So if it's a tight margin between Hong and Crowley, we could also be looking at the decisions that Royce and Brennan made to stick it out through Election Day, even though they lacked a viable path to win this thing.
1: What is Hong's future if she does become the nominee? I mean, what is she up against when she goes up against Tom Tiffany?
0: Yeah, she's going to be up against an onslaught of negative advertising because Republicans feel very positive about the prospects of defeating her should she become the Democratic nominee. I think Republicans are clear-eyed about the challenges that they face in a midterm election with a Republican president. We know the historical pattern there. We know that midterm elections are tough for the party of the president. At the same time, candidates matter. And Republicans are hoping that they can focus on Hong's social media posts, that they can focus on Thanksgiving, that they can focus on defund the police, and they can use those to scare the middle ground, suburban voters, independent voters, those voters that are up for grabs in these highly competitive statewide elections. I'm wondering if this race doesn't really become a race to capture the middle ideological ground so much as it becomes a competition to disqualify the other side as an unacceptable risk.
2: It's so interesting, Anthony, because you're right. You can already see the ads being written about the candidate who at one point wasn't a fan of Thanksgiving or Culver's or the police department. And then on the other side, the guy who's standing next to Donald Trump, who has the lowest approval ratings in the history of approval ratings in many states in our country. Do they spend all their money going negative, or do they even try to define themselves instead of their opponent?
0: I think Tom Tiffany has been running an excellent campaign, focusing on folksy biographical appeals. We know that that sells in Wisconsin. We know that people like, the kind of image that he's portraying to the public. But I do think this campaign is going to take a real negative shift as Republicans try to disqualify Hong in the minds of those middle ground voters. And John, we have to think about who those middle ground voters are. The decisive voters in this upcoming midterm election are not big Donald Trump fans. They need to be given a reason to vote for Tom Tiffany. Tom Tiffany is a staunch ally of Donald Trump. So Tiffany could try to create some daylight between himself and Trump, or he could just go negative on Hong and try to disqualify her in the minds of those pivotal swing voters. This can be a fascinating campaign. And I mean, it's going to be one wild ride over the next 3 months, regardless of who the nominee ends up being, but particularly if it ends up being Hong.
2: So would Tom Tiffany be better off if Donald Trump did not come to Wisconsin and stand next to him on a stage?
0: Oh, that is a fascinating question. Like, would Donald Trump campaign here and would Tom Tiffany want Trump to campaign here? On the one hand, John, there are many voters out there who view themselves as Donald Trump fans first and Republicans second, or Republicans not at all. And Tiffany would love to turn out those votes.
1: Yeah.
0: That has been a real challenge for Republicans. I mean, they have a lot of supporters who are diehard Trump fans, but aren't so excited about coming out to vote when Donald Trump is not on the ballot. If Trump campaigns for Tiffany, it could greatly help him appeal to that audience of voters. At the same time, it does risk a backlash. And the Tiffany campaign would love to be focusing on Hong's social media posts, on her defund the police statements, on that kind of thing. If this race, though, becomes a referendum on Donald Trump, then Tiffany's campaign is getting into some problematic territory given the trend lines in Trump's approval rating.
1: So we did get an update from the Milwaukee Election Commission, and they said that polling activity has been slow. They do expect it to go up a bit, but is that not a good sign, or do you think that these primary elections, there's not many people that vote as much?
0: And we have to consider, Julia, that Republican turnout is probably going to be pretty darn low in this election, in this August primary, just because of the lack of a competitive gubernatorial primary. I do think we could see decent voter turnout on the Democratic side on election.

0: Election day, Crowley really needs that to happen. And so I think that report you cited could be really concerning for him because he needs strong election day turnout. He needs people deciding who decided at the last minute to A, turn up to vote, and B, vote for him.
1: So as you look at tonight, is it basically Dane County versus Milwaukee County that will play a large role in determining whether it's Hong or Crowley because of those two bases they each have?
0: It really is that fascinating storyline, John. The two powerhouses within the Democratic Party, Dane County and its sky-high voter turnout, and then Milwaukee County, which has that history of being so crucial to the Democratic Party. I think we should be watching both counties closely. It's clear that Crowley is going to do well in Milwaukee. It's clear that Hong is going to do well in Dane. It's about the margins, though. Who is able to run up the score on their home turf?
2: How does Anthony Chergosky watch the elections come in? Does he have like
0: With
2: multiple
0: pizza, of
2: TVs on?
0: course.
2: Yes, of
0: With
2: course. Every newsroom
0: pizza,
2: has
0: like election,
2: that.
0: pizza is always on the menu on election night, Julia.
1: Is it date night for you and your wife? I don't even know if you're married. For you and your wife, is it a date night? Hey, pizza, and come watch my four computer monitors with me.
0: Pizza and refresh the browser.
1: Yes, exactly.
2: Yeah, Control F5 constantly.
1: A quick question for you before we let you go. I was talking to someone close to Derek Van Orden a month ago, and they said the worst thing in this race that happened to Van Orden was that Josh Showman got out and it was handed to Tiffany because Republicans in many parts of the state aren't really motivated to go to the polls, and you alluded to this. In places like Tom Tiffany's district or Derek Van Orden's district, does it hurt that there's not a competitive Republican primary for governor?
0: Yeah, it could, John, and it means that Republicans are going to have to work really hard between now and the November election to get their voters engaged. Because when the party of the president in a midterm election struggles, and that's normally the case, it's often because the voters are apathetic, that they're just not motivated enough to turn out to vote. So motivating the party's base is absolutely critical for Republicans. And as you alluded to, they've got some work to do in that department.
1: All right, well, we're going to let you go so you can get that pizza ordered. Are you a pepperoni guy, a sausage guy? Don't say vegetarian guy. What are you?
0: Pepperoni, John. Pepperoni all day
1: Okay.
0: long.
2: Oh, I like
1: Yeah.
2: that too.
1: Yeah, me too. All right.
2: Extra
1: All
2: pepper.
1: right, we all vote for pepperoni. Anthony Chergowski, University of Wisconsin La Crosse. Maybe we'll catch up with you in the next couple of days and get your take on how things turned out, Anthony.
0: You got it, John. Thanks.
1: We appreciate it. All right, let's check the markets. The WTMJ Annex Wealth Management Market Update. 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Let's check the markets at 4:35, shall we? Instead, let's take a break right here. And then I'm going to tell you about Dave Drakamp up next.
2: Yep.
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1: The crew's headed west, and they're ready to make some waves.
2: And the pitch. And a liner into left center field. That's down for a base hit. Terang's around third. Here comes the throw home. Terang is safe!
1: The Brewers take on the Padres tonight in San Diego.
2: 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Lara leaps! And he made the catch! Banging up against the wall!
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3: I'm John Mercure, your top story. Voting continues across the state.
4: I'm Julia Fellow. Three men accused of breaking into a recently burned down Lincoln Avenue school.
5: I'm Debbie Lozaga. A couple of accidents on 43 southbound. One just past Bender Road, or just before Bender Road, on the left shoulder. So watch out for delays coming in from Good Hope Road. And then another one heading into the Marquette. The left lane is blocked on the ramp to get onto westbound 94 in the Marquette. Very heavy delays coming in from Capitol Drive into downtown. We've also got northbound on 894 still backed up with the two right lanes blocked before Beloit Road for the pavement buckling through that area. Southbound's also slowing down now from Oklahoma Avenue down and around the Hale interchange to Forest Home. I'm Debbie Lozaga with your WTMJ Time Saver Traffic.
3: Tonight, patchy fog, partly cloudy, a low of 68. Tomorrow, chance for showers, a high of 80 degrees. From the WTMJ Breaking News Center, Decision, Wisconsin. Polls remain open until 8 o'clock tonight for the partisan primary. Many fairgoers made sure to vote before heading here to State Fair Park.
6: Milwaukee County Republican Party Chairman Hilario De Leon tells me the rain showers this afternoon didn't stop people from casting their ballots.
7: They're like, no matter what, rain, sleet, or snow, it doesn't matter. I'm going to get out. I'm going to vote.
6: With the Democratic governor's race getting a lot of attention, Ann Rohr with the Democratic Party of Milwaukee County says the party will be united come November.
8: And we're hearing a lot about needing to unify tomorrow behind whoever our Democratic candidate for governor is.
6: At State Fair Park, Neil Doyle, WTMJ News.
4: Decision, Wisconsin. Polls remain open until 8 o'clock for the partisan primary. Many fairgoers made sure to vote ahead of State Fair Park. And we also have more news now. Three men accused of breaking into fire-damaged Lincoln Avenue school.
9: Police were called to the vacant building last Thursday after security spotted flashlights inside. A criminal complaint says one man was found hiding in a storage room, another underneath stairs, and a third sleeping inside an alleged getaway car. Police say the men had saws, picks, and headlamps and admitted they broke in to steal copper and other items to sell. The 109-year-old school was destroyed by a fire in June that Milwaukee fire investigators determined was accidental, caused by custodial chemical-soaked rags. Sao La, Apu Ja, and La Ta each face felony burglary charges and are expected in court Tuesday. Nizer Spencer, WTMJ News.
3: Recovery efforts continue in Colombia after a devastating earthquake struck near the country's capital. News Nation's Marnie Hughes.
10: More than 160 people are dead and 1,600 buildings have collapsed. They've got 2,700 people that have been reported missing. So the thought is many are trapped under the rubble. The race is on to try and find them. The U.S. has pledged more than $15 million right now in the ongoing recovery efforts.
3: Experts say this is the most powerful earthquake to hit the country in over a decade.
4: Doctors are pushing back against the Trump administration's attempt to limit the number of childhood vaccines. ABC News' Mary Bruce.
11: The president now calling for fewer childhood vaccines, recommending that children be vaccinated against 11 diseases. That's down from the previous 18 recommended by the CDC. And central to the president's plan is splitting up the measles, mumps, and rubella vaccine into three separate shots, even though individual shots are currently not available here in the U.S. and despite the fact that we are now in the middle of the largest measles outbreak in decades.
4: Yesterday, President Trump tied the combined MMR shot to higher autism rates, but there is no scientific evidence to back up that claim.
3: The Milwaukee Area Domestic Animal Control Commission says they've been over capacity on cats for over a week and that a disease has broken out among them.
12: Panleuk is an extremely contagious virus found in outdoor cats that is spread in crowded areas of non-vaccinated animals. The shelter says it is especially deadly for kittens and hard to control. If you find a healthy stray cat or kitten, Maddox says do not immediately bring it to the shelter. Instead, check for a microchip, post on social media, and ask neighbors. Sick or injured cats or kittens should still be turned in. Maddox says all cat kennels are currently under quarantine. Elizabeth Linton in WTMJ News.
4: Coming up, the Packers preseason opens tomorrow.
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2: What a great State Fair day, Julia. 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
8: 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I can't get a date. Can I kick it with you?
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8: How many fairgoers have the old model? Yeah, that's like buying a rotary phone.
6: 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I bring them, I use them to even dry myself as a towel. Basically, this is all I use, so I use them in every room of the house.
8: You have tendonitis, arthritis, carpal tunnel. 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
7: 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It's marriage, yeah.
8: 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I'm Italian. 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I'm an Arapaho. 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
8: Kim's pregnant again. She gonna name the baby after the father, NFL. I figure it's the Rams or the Packers. Anyways, look.
7: American Heart Association calls that a heart attack in a box.
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3: Traffic and weather begins with Debbie Lozaga. Hey there, Deb.
4: Hey there. Little bit of good news. Southbound on 40, on 94. Well, let's try that one more time. Southbound on 43, that accident in the Marquette on the ramp to get onto westbound 94, that's been cleared. We do still have delays from Capitol Drive. They're pretty hefty ones, too, all the way through the Marquette, so heads up with that. Westbound 94 backing up from 27th to Holly Road, back on the brakes around Elm Grove Road. You're on and off the brakes basically all the way to Calhoun. Eastbound's tightening up through the Barker Road area, also slowing from 70th Street through to 35th. And then northbound on 894, remember, just before Beloit Road, we do have the two right lanes blocked with some pavement buckling that they are working on, delays stretching back through the Hale Interchange to Forest Home. I'm Debbie Lozaga with your WTMJ Time Saver Traffic.
3: Here's the forecast, the WTMJ 5-day forecast. Tonight, foggy, a low 68. Tomorrow, chance for rain, a high of 80. Thursday, slight chance for more rain, a high of 78. Friday, sunny 73. Saturday, chance for rain, a high of 74 degrees. We are broadcasting live from the Bank 5-9 studio at the Wisconsin State Fair. John and Julia here. We're here until 6 o'clock. Brewers baseball tomorrow, but then we will be back on Thursday. Right now, let's recognize another everyday hero.
5: An everyday hero is when Wisconsin's Morning News celebrates an average John or Jane Doe who had no idea when they got up one morning they'd be saving a life. Today we head to London. It's another instance where I encourage you to ask yourself, what would you do if you were in the same situation? It was a busy day at the Two Chairs grooming room. The barbers were all with their customers when all of a sudden, a man bursts into the barbershop, his shirt all bloody, and he yells that he's been stabbed. One barber told The Sun that I was cutting someone's hair when a man rushed in asking for help. He was bloodied and holding his back. This barber immediately gave the man some tissue and towels to help calm him down. The victim said a

0: the woman back to stop her from attacking more people. This woman would stab four people total. All will survive. She's now in custody, all thanks to this barber who tackled the woman, held her until police were able to arrive. Thanks to this barber for being an everyday hero. Eric Bilstead, WTMJ News.
1: 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Up next, the cranberry crop in Wisconsin. 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We go inside the Wisconsin State Cranberry Growers Association here at the State Fair. Up next.
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1: John and Julia with you live from the Wisconsin State Fair. The sun's starting to come out. It's going to be a beautiful night. If you don't have plans, make this your plan. Come out to the State Fair. We are at the Bank 59 studio just outside the Expo Center. So glad that you're with us. I love, Julia, the Wisconsin building. It's down as you head towards the Midway, and it's got all of the products in there.
9: That are made right here in Wisconsin.
1: It's super special, and I'm a cranberry guy, so I love the Wisconsin State Cranberry Growers Association booth. It's fun. There's great food. Grant Holly is the executive director, and he is with us. Grant, thank you so much for being with us.
10: Oh, man. Thank you guys so much for having me. There's a little bit of jealousy that you guys are at the fair tonight.
9: I know. Everything's so fresh. Thank you for all the little goodies.
10: Oh, always. Our pleasure. I'm thrilled with the entire fair in general because, I mean, we always come with our own food, but when we walk around and we see other people that are like utilizing great

0: cranberries in ways we never thought. And it's just amazing. You can tell it's literally Wisconsin's fruit.
1: So my mouth's going to be full as I eat one of your delicious cookies and have some of the cake that you have while we do the interview. So I apologize for that. But while I chew, you tell us about the cranberry industry in our state, because it's a really big deal.
0: It's a really big deal. This past year, we hit 70% of the nation's cranberries came from marshes here in Wisconsin, which is a first time for us. I mean, it was even a little bit of a low year for us because of weather, and we were still able to hit 70%. We are the state's fruit. We count cranberries by the trillions when it leaves Wisconsin. And really, folks have been growing cranberries here since before Wisconsin was Wisconsin. Mm-hmm. So we're pretty settled. I think we've agreed that this is where we'd like to stay.
1: Good. We like that,
2: What's
1: too.
2: What's the biggest thing people don't realize about cranberry growers?
0: Oh, so many pieces. It's because it's just so unlike anything else. One reason we've been here for so long is because we're so sustainable. We don't till. There's a lot of those vines that are out there that are a lot older than I am. We have vines that have crested 100 years old. Mm. So when we talk about the marshes being a piece of Wisconsin, it's because they're a legitimate piece of the earth itself. And a lot of those farms have not changed a whole lot for a while. Most people think that they're always covered in water, and that's not true. They act as wetlands. The wetlands aren't always covered in water either. The water really helps us to be able to harvest, though, because the neat thing about cranberries is that they float. Mm-hmm. So if we can get them all floating, we just get a glorified wet dry vac and we suck them right up and we get them out to you guys.
1: I'm an ocean spray guy. As a matter of fact, you guys are selling at the fair something cool. It's white cran and strawberry. Do our cranberries go to the best known products that we're all familiar with? Are our cranberries ending up
0: absolutely.
1: In ocean spray?
0: Oh, yeah. We have so many of our growers, not all, but so many of our growers are Ocean Spray growers. We are very lucky to be able to have several facilities here in Wisconsin. If Ocean Spray is listening, we would always like more facilities in Wisconsin. But we do, and it's so nice. Because if you look on multiple of those packages, it's great when I go to the grocery store because I turn them around and look at the pictures. And I'm like, well, that's this marsh, and that's this person's kid, and that's this person.
1: Wow.
0: I know all the families. So it's actually kind of cool to get them to sign some of the bottles on occasion. But yes, those products came right down the road for most of you folks.
1: It's super cool. So if you want to check them out, learn a little history, take your kids in here, and then buy a treat for yourself. They're in the Wisconsin building, the Wisconsin State Cranberry Growers Association. Grant Holly is the executive director. This has been fun. Thank you so much for hanging out with us, Grant.
0: Thank you so much for remembering us, and thank you so much for grabbing one of those dream bars. We'll talk to you hopefully before next year.
1: Yes, that sounds good. By the way, this cookie is absolutely for real.
2: Oh, I know. I'm just really full right now, but I'm going to have my half.
1: It's
2: or you
1: really
2: can take my
1: no,
2: half.
1: No, I don't need it, but it's really good. Hey, let's check the markets. The WTMJ Annex Wealth Management Market Update. Everything in the red today. The NASDAQ was down 160. That's about 0.2%. The Dow was off 184. That's 0.3% drop. The S&P 500 fell 20 points today. That is 0.25%. 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
1: It's 4:30. I'm John Merkier. Your top story, officials issue reminders for voters across the state.
2: I'm Julia Fellow. News details on the officer who shot a man in Madison last month.
6: I'm Debbie Lazaga. We still have delays southbound on 43 now from Capitol Drive all the way down through the Marquette interchange. We get basically all the way down over the high-rise bridge. So just heads up with that. More backups then from about Beecher down towards the KK River. Northbound is slowing down out of the Marquette up to North Avenue. Westbound 94, you've got delays 27th Street to Holly Road, then just west of Highway 100 to Moreland. Eastbound's backed up from 164 all the way past Barker Road and then 76th Street to 35th. Southbound 41, heavy ride from before Highway 145 all the way down to Silver Spring, with the northbound side slowing down from Capitol Drive past Hampton. I'm Debbie Lazaga with your WTMJ Time Saver Traffic.
2: Muggy tonight, mostly cloudy skies, a low of 68. Tomorrow, storms mainly near the state line, a high of 81. Right now, here at the State Fair, it's partly sunny and 81 degrees.
1: From the WTMJ Breaking News Center, Wisconsin's open primary system gives voters a choice, but there's one rule they have to follow.
7: Today are being reminded they can only vote on one side of the partisan primary ballot. At Waukesha City Hall, Chief Election Inspector Tim Nekich says some voters can get confused by the rules in a primary.
8: Primaries are a different animal because you can't cross over vote. You have to stay within the lane, so to speak. People sometimes don't pay attention to that, but that's what we're here for.
7: Nekich says election workers are available to help voters who have questions about the process. Polls are open until 8 tonight. At Waukesha City Hall, Nizer Spencer, WTMJ News.
2: Madison Police Chief John Patterson providing more background on the officer identified in last month's deadly shooting of Corey Ruiz.
9: Officer Kyle Batinger Peterson joined Madison Police in 2015 and has worked in patrol, neighborhood policing, and the department's gang and neighborhood crime abatement team. He moved to the Central District Community Police Team earlier this year. Chief Patterson says the officer has no sustained use of force allegations and no previous deadly force incidents. State investigators say Batinger Peterson shot Ruiz during a struggle after Ruiz allegedly pulled out a knife and injured the officer. Wisconsin DOJ says the investigation remains active. Neil Doyle, WTMJ News.
1: The prediction market, Kalshi, is facing another major lawsuit, this time from a flight tracking company. ABC's Mike Dubusky.
10: FlightAware is suing Kalshi, alleging the prediction market is violating the company's terms of service. The flight tracker says Kalshi is using data from its website to allow people to wager on whether or not a flight will be canceled. That's despite Kalshi entering into a binding agreement not to use FlightAware's data for commercial purposes, according to FlightAware's lawsuit. They add that Kalshi continued doing so even after FlightAware asked them to stop. Mike Dubusky, ABC News.
2: A boat captain now facing charges in connection with the deaths of a mother and her infant daughter. News Nation's Marnie Hughes.
11: They were on a boat near the Statue of Liberty on Saturday night when the boat capsized. The woman's husband and the couple's six-year-old son were also on board. They both survived. Manuel Hernandez is now charged with negligence and misconduct. He has not entered a plea. According to the criminal complaint, though, he had not registered the boat and was not certified to operate it with paying customers. There were also, tragically, no infant-sized flotation devices on board the boat.
2: The vessel was packed with 14 people with a seating capacity of no more than 10.

0: Time for a WTMJ Sports Update from the Gruber Law Offices. One call, that's all sports desk. It's a game week for Matt LaFleur's Packers, who begin the preseason schedule Thursday night against the Steelers.
1: You're looking at everything, how they compete, how they're able to process in the moment. There's nothing like it. You know, the pressure of just, it's a game. So you're looking at everything.
0: Jordan Love is expected to play in this game. Running back Josh Jacobs will not due to a groin injury. The Brewers aim to bounce back tonight in Game 2 of a three-game series against the Padres. Lefty Kyle Harrison makes the start for the Crew. The Brewers begin the day three games ahead of the Dodgers and Braves for the best record in the National League. Coverage of tonight's game starts at 8:05 on WTMJ. And the NBA season begins October 20th with the world champion Knicks hosting LeBron James and the Philadelphia 76ers. The complete NBA schedule will be unveiled on Thursday.
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2: John and Julia broadcasting live from the Wisconsin State Fair Bank 59 studio just outside the Expo Center. You can come check us out. We're here until 6 o'clock. Dr. John Raymond, one of our favorite guys, is with us in the studio here coming up in less than 10 minutes. But first, want to hit on the election a little bit. It is Election Day. Polls are open until 8 o'clock. One of the bright political minds in Southeast Wisconsin is Matt Smith, WISN 12 political director. Matt, thanks for making some time for us.
3: Hi, guys. Good afternoon.
2: Hey, let's dive into Hong Crowley for just a second here. Does this, yep, Matt, do you believe, basically come down to Milwaukee turnout versus Dane County turnout? How closely will you be watching as those two counties come in tonight?
3: Yeah, those are going to be incredibly important. The conventional wisdom is that Francesca Hong will do well in Dane County, her home city of Madison. So the question is, A, what is that margin? And then what would David Crowley need to do to make that up in Milwaukee County, his home county? And I think Northeast Wisconsin, Green Bay, Appleton, I think that's going to be critical. If David Crowley has any path to victory, he is going to have to run up the margins in Milwaukee County, in Northeast Wisconsin, and also in the northwestern part of the state. And turnout's going to be another question. What does turnout look like in Dane and Milwaukee counties and statewide for Democratic voters?
4: Okay, because we just got an update from the Milwaukee Election Commission. They said at 3:15, so almost an hour and a half ago, that there wasn't as many as they had thought that were going to show up. So is that because of the weather? Do you think that even the weather could play a role in who becomes the next Democratic nominee?
3: Yeah, absolutely. And we still have, about 3.5 hours left. But yes, the weather could be a factor across the state. Anecdotally, I heard Dane County, as of late this morning, was lower as well. So perhaps if we get low turnout across the board, that will also factor in. But yes, whatever happens between now and when polls close is going to be critical to whoever gets this path to victory.
2: WISN 12 political director Matt Smith is with us. I wanted to ask you about the role of the candidates that are out but still on the ballot. This is a very strange thing to have this many candidates who dropped out this late that they are still on the ballot. And a couple of them were the front runners or had momentum at the time they dropped out. Matt, how does that play into, because there's going to be thousands of people that still vote for Sarah Rodriguez or Mandela Barnes because they just do or because they don't know they're out. What role could that play if this is close?
3: It could have a huge role. I anticipate everyone except Missy Hughes will likely get a decent amount of votes because of what you just pointed out. Mandela Barnes didn't drop out that long ago, and if you're just starting to pay attention, you could go to the ballot box and not realize he dropped out and recognize his name, not to mention all the early votes that were cast in. So it's going to be curious to add up the Mandela Barnes votes, the Sarah Rodriguez votes, the votes of the people who have dropped out, and what impact that has on the total margin. You could play chess and you could guess who those people would have gone to or who that helps or hurts more. But it's definitely going to have an impact in these overall results.
4: Hong seems really confident today. Does it look like she all but has won?
3: Listen, I've tried to stop predicting Wisconsin elections,
4: right.
3: The polls are leading us all in that direction. You look at what happened in Michigan, where that tightened up. I think every Democrat I've talked to has said David Crowley has to have everything go right for him today.
4: Mm-hmm.
3: There is a path for victory, but the conventional wisdom among all Democrats that I've talked to is Francesca Hong has the lead. It is hers to lose at this point. And the question is, what has this past week and a half, some of her national appearances, the governor alongside David Crowley crisscrossing the state, have those two had any impact on undecided voters?
2: Matt, I'm older than you, but Tommy Thompson was with us in the studio yesterday, and I remember when he was governor here. I was working in Wisconsin when he was governor here. And when we had him here, he was disgusted by the negative tone of these campaigns and said he would like the candidates to sign a pledge that says that they will not go negative, even though it's primarily outside money that goes negative.

0: What's your take in the time you've been spending covering politics about how negative campaigns have gotten?
1: I think if Francesca Hong is the nominee, I don't think we've seen anything yet. In terms of this primary and what this is going to look like by the time we reach November. I think, to your point, John, yes, the third-party groups factor into this. Unlimited money factors into this. And let's be honest, negative campaigns work. Negative TV ads work, right? If they didn't work to swing voters, they wouldn't be on the air. They wouldn't be using these talking points on the campaign trail. So there is a strategy behind it. Whether we like it or not, I think ugly is potentially what we're going to see between now and November.
0: He is WISN 12 political director Matt Smith. On a very busy day, we appreciate you making some time for us, Matt. Thank you.
1: Yeah, guys, enjoy the fair. Thank you. Yeah.
0: You can sleep in December, Matt, so just...
2: Yeah, make sure you get some pizza before you leave. They always snatch it up in those indoor cats.
0: Yeah, newsroom election pizza. Matt, thank you.
1: Thanks, guys. 442
0: at WTMJ. Dr. John Raymond with us in the studio talking about... This is a dangerous topic here at the Wisconsin State Fair. Cholesterol! Some good information straight ahead on WTMJ.

0: 2 at WTMJ. Dr. John Raymond with us in the studio talking about, this is a dangerous topic here at the Wisconsin State Fair, cholesterol. Some good information straight ahead on WTMJ.
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3: 4:45, traffic and weather. Debbie Lozaga, how are the roads right now?
4: We still have some backups on southbound 43, basically starting from Capitol Drive, solid all the way through the Marquette interchange down towards the KK River crossing. On the northbound side, delays out of the Marquette past North Avenue. Westbound 94, you got backups from just before 27th Street to Holly Road. Then you're back on the brakes from Sunny Slope Road to Calhoun. And a little bit further on from about Highway 18 all the way to Elmhurst Road. So do be prepared for that. Meadowbrook Road. So just be careful with that. The eastbound side slowing down from Highway 16 all the way past Barker Road. Back on the brakes from about 76th Street to 35th. Southbound 894 is backing up out of the Zoo Interchange all the way down through the Hale Interchange to about 92nd Street. So something to keep in mind there. I'm Debbie Lozaga with your WTMJ Time Saver Traffic.
3: Your WTMJ 5-day forecast. A little bit of fog tonight, a low of 78. Tomorrow, patchy fog continues, partly cloudy, a low of 68. Wednesday, a chance of showers and storms, partly sunny, high of 80. Thursday, slight chance of showers and storms to our south, partly cloudy, high of 78. Friday, mostly sunny, high of 73. Saturday, a chance of showers and storms, mostly cloudy, high of 74.
5: Doctor, doctor, give me the news. I got a bad case of loving you. No pills gonna cure.
1: Our favorite guest, Dr. John Raymond, the president emeritus of the Medical College of Wisconsin, has joined us at the Wisconsin State Fair. I'd like to follow Dr. Raymond and his beautiful wife who's here around and see what they eat. Is
3: right.
1: It all,
3: oh, something
1: is it all salad
3: super healthy.
1: Water? Yeah.
3: Maybe like he eats the mealworms over there and
1: yeah,
3: stuff.
1: Exactly, they, yeah, exactly. They split a hamburger with no cheese on it.
3: Yeah.
1: Maybe. Dr. Raymond, thanks for being here.
6: We're being pretty good today.
1: See? You're
6: it's,
1: always
6: but
1: pretty
6: it's hard,
1: good.
6: It's hard at the fair.
3: Oh, my goodness,
1: thanks
3: yes.
1: for bringing your wife. She's a lovely, lovely lady, and it's so good to have you guys here.
6: Thank you.
1: Let's talk cholesterol. This is an important topic that impacts a lot of Americans. The American Heart Association and the American College of Cardiology updated guidelines for managing cholesterol in March. When was the last time that the guidelines had been updated prior to that?
6: Yeah, great question. They hadn't been updated since 2018. 8 years in medicine is a long time. We know that the average database of medicine doubles every 17 to 20 days. So this was an overdue
1: wow.
6: update.
3: So what's new about the guidelines, Dr. Raymond?
6: Yeah, the guidelines incorporate quite a few new elements. And again, we shouldn't be surprised that there have been changes over the last 8 years. So the 2026 guidelines on the management of dyslipidemia compared to the 2018 guidelines for the management of blood cholesterol have five major changes. The first is that the new guidelines are more than just about cholesterol. They take into account family history, lipids, and they've actually created a cardiovascular risk calculator called PREVENT. And you can access that easily on the American Heart Association website. Second, the new guidelines introduce a recommendation that everyone should have something called lipoprotein A, or LP little a, levels measured at least once in their lifetime. The idea is that we now have enough information about the genetic risk associated with LPA that we should measure that more accurately. That's new. Third, the specific cholesterol targets have been lowered or made even more stringent. Fourth, the guidelines now recommend cardiac calcium testing, which was something that was on the fringe of legitimate medicine maybe 8 years ago and is now part of what's being recommended. And then finally, the fifth is that the age range has been recommended for testing, has been expanded both on the top and the low end of age.
1: Is there a particular reason that the average American or listener should care about the new guidelines?
6: Yeah, first of all, these guidelines are really important if you want to take control of your cardiovascular risk. And unfortunately, up to this point, one in three Americans that don't have heart disease have a high cholesterol that's out of range and should be treated. So there are a lot of people walking around with a significant cardiovascular risk

0: that aren't managing it very well.
1: So what is lipoprotein A?
0: Yeah, lipoprotein A is a specific type of cholesterol-carrying particle that circulates in your blood. It's similar to LDL, which we all know is the bad cholesterol, but it has an extra protein attached to it that makes it even more stickier than LDL. So high levels of Lp(a) increase your risk of heart attack, stroke, and aortic valve narrowing because they cause stickiness inside your blood vessels.
1: Ooh, we don't want that.
0: So the guidelines recommend that every adult should be tested for Lpa at least once during their lifetime. And this is especially important if you have a first-degree family member who either has elevated levels of LPA or that you have cardiovascular risk in your family.
2: Okay, so that's how you know if you should get tested for it. You mentioned cardiac calcium scoring. Is that the same test where you pay cash to have the CT scan of your coronary arteries that we've been reading about?
0: That's exactly the same test, John. That test measures the amount of calcium that's deposited in each of your three coronary arteries. It's usually done by a CAT scan or CT scan. The new guidelines recommend routine screening in men age 40 or older and women age 45 or older when you're trying to make a decision about whether to start lipid-lowering therapy. And unfortunately, right now, many insurance companies don't pay for that routine calcium screening. So if you don't have cardiac symptoms, but many hospitals and freestanding imaging centers offer it for a relatively modest flat rate of between $100 and $150. The test takes just a few minutes in the CT scanner, and the results can be returned to you rather quickly, sometimes the same day. But your insurance coverage issue will really need to be worked out.
1: So you said the guidelines expand the age range for screening?
0: They do. The new guidelines expand the age of screening from the ages of 30 to 79. It used to be 40 to 75. And so there's a growing awareness that there's a burden of cardiovascular risk in younger people. And also that because people are living longer, it may be beneficial to do prevention measures, even if you're 75 to 79 years old.
2: Dr. John Raymond is with us in the studio. By the way, I had the test done a couple of years ago, and it was $49. And critically important. I mean, the more information we have, the better. How many people, Dr. Raymond, will likely be impacted by the new recommendations?
0: Yeah, actually quite a lot. You know, we mentioned that a third of people are walking around with elevated cholesterol and they don't know it. And even with the old guidelines, that was a big burden. But as it stands now, 25% of the Americans over age 30 should be on cholesterol-lowering medications using the old guidelines. That's about 60 million people.
2: Wow.
0: That new guideline expands the pool to 90 million people.
1: Oh.
0: So one of the reasons why so many Americans continue to be undertreated is that high cholesterol has no symptoms until you have heart attack or stroke. So patients frequently don't experience any physical discomfort until after years of exposure to high cholesterol. So these new guidelines have improved. They incorporate new information that can help guide individual decisions. So it's not about just one number, the bad cholesterol. It's about all of your risk factors. And again, that PREVENT risk factor calculator can be found on the American Heart Association webpage.
1: So what's the bottom line, Dr. Raymond, with your recommendation about the new cholesterol guidelines?
0: Yeah, the bottom line is if you have family history, you should be screened for Lp(a). That's new. And you should obviously, like we always say, consult with either your physician, your nurse practitioner, or your PA about your overall cardiac health. But the guidelines are really important. And if people want to live longer and have better lives, they should be screened.
2: You're at the fair. You guys are walking around. You're hanging. I'm really tempted to turn your wife's microphone on and ask her a question. But I promised her I wouldn't do that, so I'm not going to. So I'm going to ask you what I would have asked her. What is your splurge when you're at the state fair? What's the one thing, the kind of thing that you really like? Yeah, I'm gonna treat myself a little bit.
0: Well, if I were going to do it, it probably would be a cream puff. But, man, there's so many things here that you just want to. Even a fried pickle would be good.
2: Oh, you're
1: That's
2: talking Julia's language.
1: I love fried pickles.
2: Oh, my gosh. There's no doubt about that.
1: That's
2: for sure.
1: That's my favorite.
2: Are you guys just starting your day here, coming to see us, or have you been here and this is the end of your day?
0: Yeah, this is the end of the day. We're going to go out to eat and eat healthy somewhere else.
1: Okay.
2: What did you do today? What did you see and do?
0: We went mostly to the exposition center, looked at the exhibits in there, and went over to the dairy exhibit.
2: Good.
0: That was a lot of fun. We saw the cream puffs over there.
1: Oh, wow. And
2: you have
1: still
2: a lot of self-restraint. You saw the cream puffs and didn't eat them. I mean, I think Julia's eaten four today.
0: Well, to be fair, my wife did say, should we get one? And we said no.
2: You're very disciplined. What

0: the good news you have for us this week?
1: Yeah, the good news, this is really interesting. For people that are insomnia sufferers, there was a recent publication out of the University of Texas in Nature Communications, a really high-quality journal, where they're using a small, attachable, mini ultrasound device that sticks to your cheek when you go to sleep. And those ultrasound pulses actually help you sleep better. They showed a more rapid induction of REM sleep and longer, more high-quality sleep during the night.
2: Do you feel it?
1: No.
2: Okay.
1: And it's really great. No surgery, no medication required.
0: Wow.
1: It may be something like CPAP, something that eventually comes into common use.
0: Oh, that is good news. Mm-hmm. Dr. John Raymond is the President Emeritus at the Medical College of Wisconsin. A blessing to us. Thank you so much for being with us, Dr. Raymond. We appreciate it.
1: So much fun to be with you guys. Thanks.
0: Nice to meet your wife, too. You did that better than we probably
1: Well, my good news of the week should have been that I have an amazing wife.
2: Yes, there you go.
0: I like
2: too.
0: It. And there, you snuck it in just right under the buzzer. It is 4:56 at WTMJ.
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4: 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I'm Logan Hansen from MilwaukeeBusinessJournal.com on 620 WTMJ.
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1: It's 5 o'clock. I'm John Mercure. This is Wisconsin's Afternoon News. Your top story. Polls are open until 8 tonight.
5: I'm Julia Fellow. The mayor defends the election process.
6: I'm Debbie Lozaga. We do have an issue on 894 westbound, right about at 76th Street. On the left shoulder, we have a crash. So just watch out for that. That's obviously going to be affecting your ride. You're seeing delays from Loomis all the way to that point. But then beyond that, it's going to be slow anyways through the hail, all because of that buckled pavement just south of Beloit Road. Two right lanes are blocked with that. Southbound on 894, by the way, also seeing big delays from basically the zoo interchange all the way through the hail. Westbound 94, you're still slowing down from before 27th Street past Hawley Road, and then just west of Highway 100 past Elm Grove Road. Eastbound's backed up from Highway 16 past Barker and from 76th Street to 35th. I'm Debbie Lozaga with your WTMJ Time Saver Traffic.
1: Tonight, patchy fog, a low of 68. Tomorrow, chance for showers or storms, a high of 80 degrees. From the WTMJ Breaking News Center, Decision, Wisconsin, polls are still open for today's primary. Many fairgoers made sure to vote before heading here to State Fair Park.
7: Milwaukee County Republican Party Chairman Hilario De Leon tells me the rain showers this afternoon didn't stop people from casting their ballots.
8: They're like, no matter what, rain, sleet, or snow, it doesn't matter. I'm going to get out. I'm going to vote.
7: With the Democratic governor's race getting a lot of attention, Ann Rohr with the Democratic Party of Milwaukee County says the party will be united come November.
9: And we're hearing a lot about needing to unify tomorrow behind whoever our Democratic candidate for governor is.
7: At State Fair Park, Neil Doyle, WTMJ News.
5: Meanwhile, Mayor Kevler Johnson continues to defend the city's election process that's amid an FBI investigation into the 2020 presidential election.
10: There's nothing nefarious that's happening here in the city. I wouldn't allow it.
11: The mayor's latest comments in a speech to the Rotary Club Tuesday included remarks targeted at Vice President J.D. Vance, who declined an invitation from Johnson to tour city election facilities while visiting Milwaukee in July.
12: It was a little bit of he doth protest too much.
11: Vance at the time compared the situation to his son saying unprompted he hadn't stolen cookies. Mayor Johnson's response:
10: if your six-year-old son did steal cookies from the cookie jar, you'd have some evidence. That's not happening in elections in Milwaukee.
11: Adam Roberts, WTMJ News.
1: Three men are accused of breaking into the fire-damaged Lincoln Avenue school.
13: Police were called to the vacant building last Thursday after security spotted flashlights inside. A criminal complaint says one man was found hiding in a storage room, another underneath stairs, and a third sleeping inside an alleged getaway car. Police say the men had saws, picks, and headlamps and admitted they broke in to steal copper and other items to sell. The 109-year-old school was destroyed by a fire in June that Milwaukee fire investigators determined was accidental, caused by custodial chemical-soaked rags. Sal La, Apu Ja, and La Ta each face felony burglary charges and are expected in court Tuesday. Nizer Spencer, WTMJ News.
5: President Trump.

0: Trump's second attempt to reel in birthright citizenship is facing another uphill battle. News Nation's Raquel Martin.
1: Legal groups that defeated the president's first attempt to limit birthright citizenship rights are demanding further clarification on the ruling after the president launched a second bid at narrowing the law last week. The new orders seek to, one, expand the definition of people who are ineligible for birthright citizenship, and two, eliminate so-called birth tourism. Visitors the White House describes as foreigners coming to the U.S. as tourists but staying to give birth and gain citizenship for their child.
0: In June, the Supreme Court ruled 6-3 against Trump's first attempt at restricting birthright citizenship.
2: Coming up, the Brewers hold a 5-game lead in the division.
0: Outdoor Living Unlimited, WTMJ News Time, 5:04.
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0: Time for a WTMJ Sports Update from the Gruber Law Offices. One Call That's All Sports Desk. After dropping the opener of a three-game series against the Padres in San Diego, the Brewers begin the day with a five-game lead over the Cubs for first place in the NL Central. Here's manager Pat Murphy.
1: You can't strike out that many times, and we got to score more than two runs on the road to win. Logan pitched well enough to win.
0: Pat Murphy gives the ball to Kyle Harrison in Game 2 tonight. Coverage starts at 8:05 on WTMJ. Packers head coach Matt LaFleur says Jordan Love is expected to play Thursday night in the preseason opener against the Steelers. Josh Jacobs will not because of injury.
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3: 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In 1845, the first clerk of Washington County built a quaint one-room cabin in the Kettle Moraine Forest. 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Near the Holy Hill Shrine

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2: What a beautiful day for somebody to eat two cream puffs at the Wisconsin State Fair.
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2: Yeah, it's a good one out here. Going to be a great night, too. Hey, Major Garrett, CBS Chief Washington correspondent, has an opinion about our governor's race. Major's with us coming up here in about 8 minutes. But first,
1: this is the 5 o'clock focus on Wisconsin's afternoon news.
2: Adam Roberts, Decision Wisconsin coverage. He is in our studios downtown while we are at the State Fair. Good afternoon, Adam. What are you looking at when you think about tonight's election?
4: Good afternoon to you, too. Yeah, we're sort of in the calm before the storm right now. We, as you both know, on Election Day, that wave of in-person vote kind of comes in ebbs and flows, largely with people's daily habits. And right now, a lot of election officials anticipating that after work, pre-dinner rush of voters to come in. The most recent updates we've gotten so far is a lot of people are paying attention to Milwaukee County and the city of Milwaukee, in particular, County Executive David Crowley's camp, waiting for some of those in-person votes to come in. So far, in the latest update we got from the Elections Commission, this was around 3:15 this afternoon, they're saying polling activity so far has been on the slow end. They are anticipating that afternoon, though, bump up so far. Over 26,000 absentee ballots received, 16,000 of those so far processed at the central count in the city, saying that turnout has kind of been consistent with expectations. It is a partisan primary. It's happening in August, summer vacation, etc. What I'm going to be watching for, John and Julia, as we now go into the evening hours, those in-person turnouts in Milwaukee and Milwaukee County could be ultimately what decides things. As you guys had UWL political science professor Anthony Chergosky on earlier, as he mentioned, that could be one, the only path to victory for Crowley tonight.
5: Crowley has a path, but it's a narrow one. It involves really winning over those Election Day voters, those voters who made their decision at the 11th hour. He's really banking on those voters getting cold feet about Hong, being concerned about her electability, and if Crowley wins, we'll look back at those last-minute deciders, perhaps being influenced by the Governor Evers' endorsement. He's got a path, but it's a pretty long shot at this point.
4: Something else that will be interesting as well is how many of these early in-person and early absentee ballots, not just in Milwaukee County, but statewide, were cast for either Sarah Rodriguez or Mandela Barnes prior to either of them dropping out of the race, as they did over the past couple of months. Also going to keep an eye on the congressional district races. You have a very competitive Democratic primary out in our western part of the state to potentially oust Derek Van Orden, who's been the incumbent there. You have the very contested Republican 7th congressional district race up in northern Wisconsin. And then also the Waukesha County Sheriff's election. So this was interesting. So gubernatorial Republican candidate Tom Tiffany was campaigning on housing reform in Oconomowoc yesterday and was asked about some Republicans crossing over and voting for Francesca Hong, seeing her as a better campaign, a competition for Tiffany in the fall. But that would then mean you can't vote in a Waukesha County Sheriff's election race because partisan primary can only pick one party.
6: If you're a Republican, I recommend that you vote Republican because there are plenty of primaries that are going on around the state that are going to decide the future of Wisconsin, and we want the best Republicans possible that are going to be running in this election in 2026.
4: So it'll be interesting to see what the turnout is for that county sheriff's race in Waukesha County. It'll be their first new sheriff there in a dozen years between the two Republican men running for that spot. So keeping an eye on all that and more, would recommend you stay tight here to WTMJ. We'll have Decision Wisconsin coverage all throughout the evening, even during the Brewers game where we'll be working hard behind the scenes. We'll have a live election reaction show. Kyle Wallace and Kristen Bry handling that. And I'll be here in the WTMJ Breaking News Center getting those updates and results as soon as they come in.
2: 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Thank you, Adam.
4: You bet.
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1: Left's is a presence here at the State Fair. 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
1: Traffic and weather begins with Debbie Lozaga. Hey there, Deb.
7: Hey there. Looks like we have a car that ended up going into the median wall on westbound 894 at 76th Street. That's on the left shoulder there. At least it's out of traffic right now, but still, you're going to be seeing some pretty hefty delays heading through that area all the way up to just before Beloit Road where we have that pavement buckling. That still has the two right lanes blocked. Southbound 894 backing up out of the zoo interchange past Greenfield Avenue, back on the brakes from National down and around the Hale interchange to Forest Home. Southbound 41 also seeing backups from before Good Hope Road all the way down to about Silver Spring. Northbound's backed up from Capitol Drive past Silver Spring as well. Oh, southbound as well, you're going to see some delays from south of Burleigh down to about Mayfair Road. I'm Debbie Lozaga with your WTMJ Time Saver Traffic.
1: The WTMJ 5-day forecast. Tonight, patchy fog, a low of 68. Tomorrow, chance for rain, a high of 80. Thursday, slight chance for rain, a high of 78. Friday, mostly sunny, a high of 73. Saturday, chance for rain, a high of 74 degrees.
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9: So we have this cycle that keeps repeating itself. Threats, talks, deal, no deal, threats, talks, deal, no deal. And Iran is clearly strategically holding on by its fingernails, but it is holding on.
8: National perspective, straight answers, right here on Wisconsin's Afternoon News.
1: All right, let's welcome in our guy. He is the host of The Takeout. Incredible. It's fun. It's timely. It's informative. He is Major Garrett. Major, thank you so much for being with us.
9: Always a pleasure. How are you, John?
1: Man, we are really good. Let's talk a little baseball. This Padres team is looking pretty good.
10: Yeah, they kicked us.
1: The past couple of weeks, the bullpen is the best maybe in baseball, literally. They knock off the Brewers last night. It felt like a playoff game. It really had intense energy.
9: Most definitely felt like a playoff game and could be, I hope, a playoff preview. The Brewers don't have to worry about whether or not they're in the playoffs. They're going to make it. The Padres are still on the outside looking in for the wild card, but we made two significant trade acquisitions at the deadline, Casey Mize and Robbie Ray, both who will pitch against the Brewers in this series. The Brewers have exceptional starting pitching, very good hitting up and down the lineup. They're a great club. They're the best record in baseball. Their bona fides are well established. The Padres are still trying to establish theirs. And I will tell you, John and Julia, 3.5 weeks ago, I was ready to sell. I was ready to give up on the season, have the Padres sell at the trade deadline, not acquire players. But they snapped back out of their doldrums and got back into this race. I'm glad we didn't sell. I'm glad we got two frontline starting pitchers. And if we can go six innings in every game and turn it over to the bullpen with the lead, we're going to be dangerous.
1: You know what? And you don't have to face the Miz. You should thank our manager for that. You don't even get the Miz in this series.
9: No.
1: The Dodgers
9: so very
1: do.
9: Lucky.
10: Yeah,
9: but
10: good.
9: Look,
10: take that,
9: but
10: Dodgers.
9: Please, have the Miz mesmerize the Dodgers for us. A great starting pitcher, and if we are in the playoffs, we will see him. Everyone will see him. Everyone's afraid of him, legitimately so. As I said for the last couple, 3 weeks, the Brewers are the class of the Major League Baseball right now. They are a hyper

0: CBS Chief Washington correspondent. So it's primary day here, and the leading candidate in the Democratic gubernatorial primary is an avowed socialist. She doesn't hide from that, Francesca Hong. This comes on the heels of another far-left candidate becoming mayor in New York, one winning the primary in Michigan. Give us some perspective. Why are voters interested increasingly in this type of candidate?
1: So Francesca Hong has organized apparently somewhat well in Wisconsin. We'll find out how well. The race has been chaotic beneath her, and that's certainly helped her because people have come in and come out of the race. I don't need to explain to listeners what's going on there. That instability and her stability in terms of organizing has put her in a good place. I'm not saying she's going to win. We'll wait for the votes to be counted. But if she does win, it's part of this democratic socialist messaging that has taken hold, which is we're going to fight. We're going to talk about things that are not extravagant, but that speak to core voter demands for not just affordability, but livability. I think affordability kind of glosses over other things. Yes, prices matter, but just the sense that voters have in New York, Michigan, we'll find out in Minnesota in a Senate primary tonight between Peggy Flanagan, the Lieutenant Governor, and a member of Congress, Angie Crate, if it exists there. It did in Denver, where voters on the Democratic side, look, they want something that is responsive, not just to, we don't like Trump and we want to fight Trump, but what are the issues, what are the ways you talk about them, and what are the ways you identify with my sort of core livability experiences? And Democrats who can and repetitively talk to those issues and concerns do so on social media and pull people who were sitting out races previously back into the fold is a way that some of these Democratic Socialist candidates have caught a bit of a fire. How big a fire that is, how substantially important it is for the future of the Democratic Party, I don't know. But it is a fire that's been basically building since 2018 in small places, but it seems to have a kind of coalescing power a little bit more this cycle than previous ones.
2: Frustration, that's what I'm hearing from people who are Hong supporters. They're just done with the same thing over and over, and Republicans keep winning, and there is that blue wave, and I think that they are going to kind of the opposite extreme, if you want to say that word.
1: Right. We're going to have on the program tomorrow a guy named Tad Devine, who was the campaign manager for Bernie Sanders in 2016. He's just written a book with the title How Democrats Screwed Bernie Sanders. Why do we need to revisit the 2016 campaign? Because Tad Devine argues, and a lot of people who are Francis Hong supporters, Zohran Mamdani supporters, Abdul El-Sayed supporters in Michigan, say, look, we relied on the Democratic Party thinkers, strategists, establishment leaders in 2016 and 2024. There was an exception in 2020 with Joe Biden, but it was kind of shaped by external events, a global pandemic. Maybe that wasn't real. Maybe it was just a one-off. And we've relied on these Democratic leaders to show us the way. And in two elections, 2016 and 2024, the ones that Trump won, from the minds of these Democratic activist voters, they let us down. So we're not going to follow them anymore. And we're not going to go in the endorsement direction that they keep sending us. We are going to say, no, on the face of it, you're wrong. And if you're telling us one thing, we're going to be inclined to do the other. That's sort of a foundational place that Francesca Hong and a lot of these other Democratic Socialists have begun from. You can't win with that alone, but if you organize and have a message that resonates, you have a chance.
0: Major Garrett, CBS's Chief Washington correspondent, the host of The Takeout, incredible author, and check out the podcast, Agent of Betrayal, The Double Life of Robert Hansen. It is really, really good. You're going to enjoy that. Major, we enjoy having you with us. Thank you so much, and good luck the next couple of days. Give us a couple here, maybe one, but good luck the rest of the season.
1: Good luck the rest of the season. We will see you in October.
0: I like the sound of that. All right, Major, have a great rest of the week. We'll talk next week.
1: Talk next week.
0: It is 524 at WTMJ.
2: We're October bound, John.
0: We are. I liked you. You had an October Brewers shirt on.
2: I know.
0: A couple of days ago.
2: From last season.
0: And it was perfect. Coming up, we're going to actually talk election on this election day with Anthony Chergowski, University of Wisconsin La Crosse professor. He's a really bright and fun guy. We'll do that coming up at 545. NIS details out the weather. And the news is straight ahead here at the bottom of the hour. But before all of that, the WTMJ Annex Wealth Management Market Update. Everything in the red on this Tuesday. The NASDAQ was off 160 points, down almost 2/3%. The Dow was down 184. That's down 1/3%. The S&P 500 was off 20 points. That is 1/4%. Annex Wealth Management.

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0: 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Jeff, the employee benefits insurance market seems to be getting more complex every day. What are you watching right now that we're halfway through 2026?
1: Thanks, Vince. Great to be here. Some very interesting statistics revealed recently from the Wisconsin Manufacturers and Commerce annual Wisconsin Employer Survey. Of those businesses that offered employer-sponsored health plans, 93% of those businesses experienced an increase in health care costs in 2026, driven by higher costs from providers and increased drug costs.
0: 93%. That's almost everyone. So this is an important topic for business owners?
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4: It's 5:30. I'm John Mercure. Your top story: a suspect arrested after multiple shootings in Milwaukee.
5: I'm Julia Fellow. A few more hours to vote in Wisconsin.
6: I'm Debbie Lozaga, westbound 94, right about at the ramp from St. Paul Avenue. We've got a crash and the center lane's blocked. So just watch out for the delays now coming from basically from the Marquette all the way to that point. We got more backups all the way to Holly Road. On the eastbound side, backing up from 164 to Springdale, back on the brakes past Barker, and then again from 70th Street to 35th. Southbound 41, still, or 894, I should say, is really backed up from the zoo all the way down through the hail interchange to Forest Home. On the westbound side of 894, we do have a crash that is right about at 84th Street on the left shoulder, and then of course the pavement buckling on northbound 894 just before Beloit Road with the two right lanes blocked. I'm Debbie Lozaga with your WTMJ Time Saver Traffic.
5: Muggy tonight, a low of 68. Tomorrow, storms mainly near the state line, a high of 81. Right now here at the State Fair, partly sunny and 81 degrees.
4: From the WTMJ Breaking News Center, a man's in custody connected to a pair of shootings that left three dead over the weekend in Milwaukee. The separate shootings at 21st and Pierce and 39th and Townsend Saturday led to the deaths of Vanessa DeHara, Scott Buckles, and Shamarla Hare. The suspect was taken into custody today at a home near 84th and Fee Branch following a standoff. His identity has not been released.
5: Our state's open primary system gives voters a choice, but there's one rule they have to follow.
7: Wisconsin voters heading to the polls today are being reminded they can only vote on one side of the partisan primary ballot. At Waukesha City Hall, Chief Election Inspector Tim Neckage says some voters can get confused by the rules in a primary.
8: Primaries are a different animal because you can only, you can't cross over vote. You have to stay within the lane, so to speak. People sometimes don't pay attention to that, but that's what we're here for.
7: Neckage says election workers are available to help voters who have questions about the process. Polls are open until 8 tonight. At Waukesha City Hall, Nizer Spencer, WTMJ News.
4: Recovery efforts continue in Colombia after a devastating earthquake struck near the country's capital. News Nation's Marnie Hughes.
9: More than 160 people are dead and 1,600 buildings have collapsed. They've got 2,700 people that have been reported missing. So the thought is many are trapped under the rubble. The race is on to try and find them. The U.S.

0: has pledged more than $15 million right now in the ongoing recovery efforts.
1: Experts say this is the most powerful earthquake to hit the country in over a decade.
2: Doctors pushing back against the Trump administration's attempt to limit the number of childhood vaccinations. Here's ABC News, Mary Bruce.
3: The president now calling for fewer childhood vaccines, recommending that children be vaccinated against 11 diseases. That's down from the previous 18 recommended by the CDC. And central to the president's plan is splitting up the measles, mumps, and rubella vaccine into three separate shots, even though individual shots are currently not available here in the U.S. and despite the fact that we are now in the middle of the largest measles outbreak in decades.
2: Yesterday, President Donald Trump tied the combined MMR shot to higher autism rates, but there's no scientific evidence to back up that claim.
1: A popular convenience store chain is rerouting research donations to avoid funding experiments on animals.
4: According to PETA, Quick Trip is a regular donor to the University of Wisconsin-Madison's Food Research Institute, which they allege regularly experiments on animals. The university has created a new funding option which prohibits donations from being spent on animal studies, where Quick Trip is now directing their money. Over 20 sponsors have now directed their donations to the Animal Free Fund or cut off sponsorship entirely, including Pepsi and Campbell's Soup Company. PETA says the move is part of a push for animal-free research nationwide. Elizabeth Linton in WTMJ News.
2: Former Packers wide receiver Jordy Nelson is trading the football field for the golf course.
5: The Packers Hall of Famer joined about 50 youth golfers at Brown Deer Park Golf Course as part of Bank of America's Golf With Us clinic. Nelson says events like this give kids who might not otherwise play golf a chance to experience the sport, and that's part of why he enjoys returning to Wisconsin.
6: Some kids have all the opportunity in the world, some kids don't. So just anytime they can get out and experience different things is fun.
5: As for football, Nelson says he still loves the game, but certainly doesn't miss training camp.
6: January when playoffs come around, it might be a different story, but training camp is no one ever itches to go to training camp, ever.
5: Neil Doyle, WTMJ News.
1: Time for WTMJ Sports Update from the Gruber Law Offices. One call, that's all sports desk. It's a game week for Matt LaFleur's Packers, who begin the preseason schedule Thursday night against the Steelers.
7: You're looking at everything, how they compete, how they're able to process in the moment. There's nothing like it. You know, the pressure of just, it's a game. So you're looking at everything.
1: LaFleur says that it's likely that Jordan Love will play. Running back Josh Jacobs will not suit up due to a groin injury. The Brewers aim to bounce back tonight in Game 2 of a three-game series against the Padres. Lefty Kyle Harrison makes the start for the Crew. The Brewers begin the day three games clear of the Dodgers and Braves for the best record in the National League. Coverage of tonight's game begins at 8:05 on WTMJ. And the NBA season begins October 20th with the world champion Knicks hosting LeBron James at the Philadelphia 76ers. The complete NBA schedule will be revealed on Thursday.
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1: All right, let's bring in our friend, Chief Meteorologist Brian Niznanski. Niz, I hear you're out. I wish we were actually outside physically and not in our beautiful booth here, because it looks stunning outside.
10: Yeah. Oh, it's beautiful outside. Yeah, a little humid, but it's the middle of summer.
1: Yeah, after all.
10: So, yeah, cherish it while we have it, right? Can't complain about everything. But, no, we're live outdoors right now. We're in Whitefish Bay, so a number of different charitable organizations that we're involved with.

0: that I'm involved with, we will donate what's called a front yard forecast, where I will come out, we'll auction off at, let's say in tonight's case, the Make-A-Wish Gala. We auctioned off a front yard forecast to the winning bidder. We roll the storm chaser up, and we right up to the winner's front yard, and we do a forecast. And tonight's winner, Katie and Dan Price in Whitefish Bay, and they are throwing a block party. Literally, the street is blocked off, and the entire neighborhood is here.
1: That is so cool.
2: Which street?
0: Where are we? I mean, we're in Whitefish Bay, but it's we're north, just north of Hampton. I'm trying to think of what the exact street
2: You're
0: is.
2: You're not in Idlewild, are you?
0: No, we're not. Nope.
2: Okay.
0: I know that. But no, it's a really cool neighborhood, obviously, and you got a ton of families here. A lot of families
2: that's
0: running
2: nice.
0: Around.
1: What a great idea. We should auction off Julia coming to do a newscast from somebody's front yard. That's a great idea.
2: Like that. You'd have to do it with me.
1: Yeah. Okay, let's go do that.
0: I love that. Yeah. No, it's good. I don't remember what the winning bidder, I didn't ask what they bid on it this year, but it's interesting. You know, some events it goes for a very affordable price, and then others you get people competing with each other. You know how these auctions go.
2: Oh, I remember one year that you were at a farmer's yard.
0: Yeah.
2: Remember
0: there was
2: farm?
0: Yeah, we were out in a farmyard. Yeah, I think the guy was hoping that maybe we showed the slaughterhouse live on TV. I was like, yeah, no, we're not going to do that. No, we're good. Yeah.
1: Yeah, you know, you never know with the auctions. It's so interesting. Sometimes, you know, dinner at the firehouse goes for $5,000. Sometimes you're fighting to get to $1,000. You never know.
0: Yeah, absolutely. And you hope for the big numbers for a really good cause. And it's a way that we can easily help out. We're happy to do it.
1: Yeah, for sure. Here at the Wisconsin State Fair, the guy in the spinning piano is riding down
2: it's
1: the
2: loud.
1: Street now. He's got a rhinestone jacket on. You know that guy? He's on a mobile piano that rolls around spinning in circles.
0: I've seen that guy. Yep. You got another local
2: I'd
0: legend.
2: I'd be dizzy.
0: Pretty soon the Milverine will walk by. You never know.
1: Wow. That would be super cool. We just hope this guy doesn't run anybody over. How are you playing the piano driving that thing around?
2: True. We've been worried about that, Niz.
1: Yeah, there's been a lot of big vehicles driving around out here.
0: Yeah, I could imagine. Yeah, no, it's a warm evening, but you guys are going to stay dry at the State Fair tonight. Big storms went through Chicago. I don't know if you guys heard.
1: No, Chicago, how bad were they?
0: There were some storms that went through Chicago with straight-line wind damage of 100 miles per hour.
1: Whoa.
0: And yeah, so some damage down that way, I think especially the southwest end of Chicagoland. Also, what will end up being a confirmed tornado, too. I think Tinley Park, I thought I saw. Mm. So yeah, some rough weather there, and thankfully that bypassed us here in southern Wisconsin.
1: Oh my gosh, thankfully. Okay, lead us through tonight and the next 5 days, Niz. What are we talking about?
0: Yeah, we could get some fog to develop tonight. So while we're dry, some fog could develop, especially lakeside again. Low temperatures tonight, upper 60s. For tomorrow, high of 81. I think a mainly dry forecast tomorrow, only a slight chance of a pop-up shower or storm. Now Thursday, a better chance for rain and embedded thunderstorms. Low severe threat, but we'll just have to keep an eye on things for Thursday. A nice and dry Friday and cooler, partly cloudy skies with highs in the 70s.
1: All right, so pretty decent week. Not bad at all. Not much of a chance for severe weather. We like that too.
0: Yeah, but just active enough that especially if you're heading to the State Fair, just keep tabs with the forecast. The 7 day will look active, but there isn't one day that I think is like a complete absolute washout by any means.
1: Chief Meteorologist Brian Niznanski, have fun out there, Niz. We'll talk to you in a couple of days. No Niz tomorrow. We have Brewers baseball. We'll catch up with you on Thursday.
0: Good. Hopefully a W by then. All right. See you guys.
1: Yep. Let's go. It is 542 at WTMJ. Up next, Anthony Chergosky. Maybe you don't know the name, but you should put this guy on your radar. Wisconsin politics, he's at the top of the mountain. Anthony Chergosky on this election day, up next on WTMJ. 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

0: WTMJ's Julia Fellow here for Jens Family Chiropractic in Germantown. 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
0: Let's get you where you need to safely at 545 with Debbie Lazaga.
2: Still a slow ride along southbound 43 from Capitol Drive all the way down through the Marquette and onto the high-rise bridge. More backups then from Beecher down towards the KK River crossing. Southbound 894 still heavy from Greenfield down and around the Hale to Forest Home. Northbound still got that buckled pavement that is right before Beloit Road. Two right lanes blocked there. Southbound on 41, that's actually eased up nicely. Where we're seeing delays right now are just right around the North Avenue curve to Mayfair Road. Westbound 94, backing up from 27th Street to Holly Road. Eastbound, right through the Barker Road area, and then back on the brakes from 70th Street to 35th. I'm Debbie Lazaga with your WTMJ Time Saver Traffic.
4: It is Election Day. Polls are open until 8 o'clock. Mr. Election in Wisconsin, I think that's on his business card, is Anthony Chergowski, also a professor at University of Wisconsin La Crosse. Anthony, so good to have you with us. Thank you so much.
5: Thank you, John. I'm going to have to get new business cards now.
0: Mr. America, right there.
4: Hey, have you voted today, or do you vote early, or what's your deal?
5: Well, you know, John, I still like to vote on election day, and I can imagine after this crazy primary election, maybe next time around we get one of these August primaries and we're not going to see quite as many people voting early. I mean, how many people have voted for Mandela Barnes and Sarah Rodriguez and they're not able to really do anything about that? So it's going to be interesting to see how people approach early voting in these primaries going forward.
0: No kidding. How do you think that might mess up David Crowley's chances of superseding Francesca Hong?
5: Yeah, I mean, I think David Crowley has to be hoping for robust voter turnout on Election Day, and he has to be hoping that those last-minute deciders break in his direction. Now, Crowley has a path, but it's a narrow one. It involves really winning over those Election Day voters, those voters who made their decision at the 11th hour. He's really banking on those voters getting cold feet about Hong, being concerned about her electability, and if Crowley wins, we'll look back at those last minute deciders perhaps being influenced

0: by the Governor Evers' endorsement. He's got a path, but it's a pretty long shot at this point.
1: Anthony, you mentioned those that are on the ballot but not in the race. I mean, there is likely to be thousands and thousands of people that still vote for Sarah Rodriguez or still vote for Mandela Barnes that aren't aware that they're not in the race, in addition to the people who voted early, and so now those votes are already cast. I don't know what the solution is, but that could be a deciding factor in a race like this, couldn't it? Those votes that will basically go to no one?
0: Yeah, it's almost like that spoiler effect, where if we do get a close race between Hong and Crowley, then we would look at maybe those Barnes votes, those Rodriguez votes, as maybe tipping the balance in favor of Hong had those voters gone towards Crowley, maybe if they had a do-over. But then also like the Royce and Brennan factor. I mean, Kelda Royce and Joel Brennan have stayed in this race, even though they do not have a realistic path to win this election. So if it's a tight margin between Hong and Crowley, we could also be looking at the decisions that Royce and Brennan made to stick it out through Election Day, even though they lacked a viable path to win this thing.
2: What is Hong's future if she does become the nominee? I mean, what is she up against when she goes up against Tom Tiffany?
0: Yeah, she's going to be up against an onslaught of negative advertising, because Republicans feel very positive about the prospects of defeating her should she become the Democratic nominee. I think Republicans are clear-eyed about the challenges that they face in a midterm election with a Republican president. We know the historical pattern there. We know that midterm elections are tough for the party of the president. At the same time, candidates matter. And Republicans are hoping that they can focus on Hong's social media posts, that they can focus on Thanksgiving, that they can focus on defund the police, and they can use those to scare the middle ground suburban voters, independent voters, those voters that are up for grabs in these highly competitive statewide elections. I'm wondering if this race doesn't really become a race to capture the middle ideological ground so much as it becomes a competition to disqualify the other side as an unacceptable risk.
1: It's so interesting, Anthony, because you're right. You can already see the ads being written about the candidate who at one point wasn't a fan of Thanksgiving or Culver's or the police department. And then on the other side, the guy who's standing next to Donald Trump, who has the lowest approval ratings in the history of approval ratings in many states in our country. Do they spend all their money going negative, or do they even try to define themselves instead of their opponent?
0: I think Tom Tiffany has been running an excellent campaign, focusing on folksy biographical appeals. We know that that sells in Wisconsin. We know that people like, you know, the kind of image that he's portraying to the public. But I do think this campaign is going to take a real negative shift as Republicans try to disqualify Hong in the minds of those middle ground voters. And John, we have to think about who those middle ground voters are. The decisive voters in this upcoming midterm election are not big Donald Trump fans. They need to be given a reason to vote for Tom Tiffany. Tom Tiffany is a staunch ally of Donald Trump. So Tiffany could try to create some daylight between himself and Trump, or he could just go negative on Hong and try to disqualify her in the minds of those pivotal swing voters. This can be a fascinating campaign. And I mean, it's going to be one wild ride over the next 3 months, regardless of who the campaign, the nominee ends up being, but particularly if it ends up being Hong.
1: So would Tom Tiffany be better off if Donald Trump did not come to Wisconsin and stand next to him on a stage?
0: Oh, that is a fascinating question. Like, would Donald Trump campaign here, and would Tom Tiffany want Trump to campaign here? On the one hand, John, there are many voters out there who view themselves as Donald Trump fans first and Republicans second, or Republicans not at all. And Tiffany would love to turn out those votes. Yeah. That has been a real challenge for Republicans. I mean, they have a lot of supporters who are diehard Trump fans, but aren't so excited about coming out to vote when Donald Trump is not on the ballot. If Trump campaigns for Tiffany, it could greatly help him appeal to that audience of voters. At the same time, it does risk a backlash. And the Tiffany campaign would love to be focusing on Hong's social media posts, on her defund the police statements, on that kind of thing. If this race, though, becomes a referendum on Donald Trump, then Tiffany's campaign is getting into some problematic territory, given the trend line.

0: lines in Trump's approval rating.
1: So we did get an update from the Milwaukee Election Commission, and they said that polling activity has been slow. They do expect it to go up a bit, but is that not a good sign, or do you think that these primary elections, there's not many people that vote as much?
0: And we have to consider, Julia, that Republican turnout is probably going to be pretty darn low in this election in this August primary, just because of the lack of a competitive gubernatorial primary. I do think we could see decent voter turnout on the Democratic side on Election Day. Crowley really needs that to happen. And so I think that report you cited could be really concerning for him, because he needs strong Election Day turnout. He needs people deciding who decided at the last minute to A, turn up to vote, and B, vote for him.
2: So as you look at tonight, is it basically Dane County versus Milwaukee County that will play a large role in determining whether it's Hong or Crowley because of those two bases they each have?
0: It really is that fascinating storyline, John. The two powerhouses within the Democratic Party, Dane County and its sky-high voter turnout, and then Milwaukee County, which has that history of being so crucial to the Democratic Party. I think we should be watching both counties closely. It's clear that Crowley is going to do well in Milwaukee. It's clear that Hong is going to do well in Dane. It's about the margins, though. Who is able to run up the score on their home turf?
1: How does Anthony Chergosky watch the elections come in? Does he have like
0: with
1: multiple
0: pizza,
1: TVs?
0: Of course.
1: Yes, of course.
0: With pizza, like
1: that.
0: Election, pizza is always on the menu on election night, Julia.
2: Is it date night for you and your wife? I don't even know if you're married. For you and your wife, is it a date night? Hey, pizza, and come watch my four computer monitors with me.
0: Pizza and refresh the browser.
2: Yes, exactly.
1: Yeah, control F5 constantly.
2: A quick question for you before we let you go. I was talking to someone close to Derek Van Orden a month ago, and they said the worst thing in this race that happened to Van Orden was that Josh Showman got out and it was handed to Tiffany, because Republicans in many parts of the state aren't really motivated to go to the polls, and you alluded to this. In places like Tom Tiffany's district or Derek Van Orden's district, does it hurt that there's not a competitive Republican primary for governor?
0: Yeah, it could, John, and it means that Republicans are going to have to work really hard between now and the November election to get their voters engaged, because when the party of the president in a midterm election struggles, and that's normally the case, it's often because the voters are apathetic, that they're just not motivated enough to turn out to vote. So motivating the party's base is absolutely critical for Republicans. And as you alluded to, they've got some work to do in that department.
2: All right. Well, we're going to let you go so you can get that pizza ordered. Are you a pepperoni guy, a sausage guy? Don't say vegetarian guy. What are you?
0: Pepperoni, John. Pepperoni all day long.
1: Oh, I like that too.
2: Yeah, me too. All right. We all vote for pepperoni. Anthony Chergowski, University of Wisconsin La Crosse. Maybe we'll catch up with you in the next couple of days and get your take on how things turned out, Anthony.
0: You got it, John. Thanks.
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4: WAGO Corporation will add 61,000 square feet to its Germantown headquarters. 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Bartolotta Restaurants reveals details of its Art Deco-inspired Peacock Lounge. The Peacock Lounge is inside High Stakes by Bartolotta, which is anticipated to open in downtown Milwaukee in late summer. I'm Logan Hansen from MilwaukeeBusinessJournal.com on 620 WTMJ.
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9: At 6 o'clock, it's 77 degrees. Tonight, mostly cloudy skies, muggy, a low of 68. Wednesday, storms mainly near the state line, a high of 81. From the WTMJ Breaking News Center, I'm Jen Gregg. Decision Wisconsin, the Milwaukee Election Commission is reminding voters what they need to know to cast a vote today.
10: The polls are open today from 7 a.m. to 8 p.m., and voters must bring a photo ID. Absentee ballots cannot be returned to Election Day polling places. Voters who still need to drop off their absentee ballot can take it directly to Central Count by 8 p.m. or to a drop box by 6 p.m. It's also not too late to register to vote in person. Anyone who still needs to register can bring proof of address, like a utility bill or bank statement. Jessica Gatso, WTMJ News.
9: As tens of thousands of Milwaukeeans head to the polls, Mayor Cavalier Johnson continues to defend the city's election process amid an FBI investigation into the 2020 presidential election.
11: There's nothing nefarious that's happening here in the city. I wouldn't allow it.
12: The mayor's latest comments in a speech to the Rotary Club Tuesday included remarks targeted at Vice President J.D. Vance, who declined an invitation from Johnson to tour city election facilities while visiting Milwaukee in July.
13: It was a little bit of he doth protest too much.
12: Vance at the time compared the situation to his son saying unprompted he hadn't stolen cookies. Mayor Johnson's response:
11: if your six-year-old son did steal cookies from the cookie jar, you'd have some evidence. That's not happening in elections in Milwaukee.
12: Adam Roberts, WTMJ News.
9: Avoiding scams when buying from vendors at the Wisconsin State Fair can sometimes be tricky. The Better Business Bureau's Lisa Schiller says finding contact information is the first step to avoiding a scam. She tells Wisconsin's Midday News.
14: You know, I think the biggest thing is that people don't realize, they don't know who they're buying from, right? They get at home and they go, oh, I want to buy more. I want to buy more mop heads, or I need to return this or make an exchange. And then they go, who did I just buy this from? I bought it from a booth. So you have to find out who you're purchasing it from. You know the name of the business, their location, phone number, all that contact information. Very important.
9: Schiller recommends waiting on any purchase over $130. A popular convenience store chain is rerouting research donations to avoid funding experiments on animals. According to PETA, Quick Trip is a regular donor to the University of Wisconsin-Madison's Food Research Institute, which they allege regularly experiments on animals. The university has created a new funding option which prohibits donations from being spent on animal studies, where Quick Trip is now directing their money. Over 20 sponsors have

0: directed their donations to the Animal Free Fund or cut off sponsorship entirely, including Pepsi and Campbell's Soup Company. PETA says the move is part of a push for animal-free research nationwide. And the Milwaukee Area Domestic Animal Control Commission says they have been over capacity on cats for over a week and that a disease has broken out among them. Panleuk is an extremely contagious virus found in outdoor cats that is spread in crowded areas or non-vaccinated animals. The shelter says it is especially deadly for kittens and hard to control. If you find a healthy stray cat or kitten, Maddox says do not immediately bring it to the shelter. Instead, check for a microchip, post on social media, and ask neighbors. Sick cats or kittens should still be turned in. Sports, traffic, and weather are next. Outdoor Living Unlimited WTMJ News Time is 6:03.
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3: 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After dropping the opener of a three-game series against the Padres in San Diego, the Brewers begin the day with a five-game lead over the Cubs for first place in the NL Central.
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3: Pat Murphy will give the ball to Kyle Harrison tonight in Game 2. 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Taking a look at the roads with your WTMJ Time Saver traffic, it looks like the ramp from 84th Street to I-41 West is closed because of an incident. It looks like traffic is slightly backed up due to this.
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3: Time for your WTMJ 5-day forecast. Tonight, mostly cloudy skies, muggy, a low of 68. Wednesday, storms mainly near the state line, a high of 81. Thursday, storms likely mid-morning, a high of 77. Friday, mostly sunny, a high of 72. Saturday, a chance of storms, a high of 78. And Sunday, a chance of storms again, a high of 78. In Madison, it's 81. In Green Bay, it's 81. And in Milwaukee, 77 degrees. I'm Jen Gregg, Outdoor Living Unlimited, WTMJ News Time.

0: is 607.
1: Your need to know cultural snapshot of Wisconsin and beyond. 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
2: Oh, am I having fun now? 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I am Sandy Max. Thank you for joining me for What's on Tap, sponsored by Visit Milwaukee, and 2 hours of memories and music of the Wisconsin State Fair. Two of the most entertaining, engaging, and clever musical performers who play here regularly at the Wisconsin State Fair are going to be my guests. Peter Noon of Herman's Hermits, starring Peter Noon, my guest in this Bank 59 studio at 6:35, who will be full of fun and stories. And Pat McCurdy, local legend, will be in the studio with me at 7 o'clock, sharing what to expect on stage at their shows this year at the Wisconsin State Fair. But we're going to start right now with a wealth of Wisconsin State Fair knowledge. He is Wisconsin State Fair archivist Tom Zimmerman. Tom, how are you?
3: Great, and I'm really pleased to be here with you tonight. Thank you for having me.
2: I couldn't not have you, because as soon as I discovered just how much you know about the Wisconsin State Fair over all the nearly 200 years, not just because of your research, but because of the research that your dad, Jerry Zimmerman, did. Tell us about what project your father started almost, 25 years ago?
3: Sure. He was born in 1928, grew up here just four blocks up on away from the State Fair Park, so he was down here all the time. And when it got to be retirement age for him, not a year younger than I am now, in 1995, he had a moment where he said, you know, there's going to be a day when the fair will continue to be here every year, but I won't. And so the very next year, he started volunteering, and he went to the state fair and asked them if they wanted any of his own collections that he had gotten, photographs and things that he had gotten from the fair. And they said, you know, we'd love somebody to come in and maybe help us to do that, because they only had some paper boxes that were in the Wisconsin State Fair grandstand. And from there, he worked with some of the early people at that time. Rick Bjorklund was the CEO, and there were some new interns, one of whom was Kathleen O'Leary, who became the CEO. Those were his friends.
2: And is still involved.
3: And they had a heart for history. And those folks then all worked together along with Mayor Bell and some of the other people like Jen Puente, who became the chief marketing officer. All those people wanted to join in, and he got people to donate and share, and now we've got the collection that we've got.
2: So why did your father, Jerry Zimmerman, think that the Wisconsin State Fair is so important to preserve?
3: Having grown up with it and around it, he saw how much more it was than just a few days every year. He only missed two in his lifetime. He passed away in 2020, having seen 89 Wisconsin State Fairs. He missed one because the fair was canceled in 1945, and then one because he was serving over in North Africa. Otherwise, he was here from the very first summer his mom brought him in after he was born.
2: That's what I was just going to say. He had to have started. What month was he born in? How old?
3: June, and they were here.
2: He was 2 months old, tiny first-time attendee.
3: So it was in his DNA, as you would say, and he did so many things around and with the state fair, because, you know, at times the fair park itself had things going on that wasn't just involved with the week of the fair. He could go down to the Grove of Trees and play around Honey Creek, and there was a midway here from 1923 to 1960 where the rides actually were operating from Memorial Day to Labor Day. He would tell me that as he got to be a teen in the early 40s, he was out there, three balls for a dime, making some extra money.
2: A great place for kids to socialize, sure.
3: Yes, exactly.
2: Well, I love that you have so many stories to share with us that you have researched, that your father researched, and that you are really in action this year, because the 175th Wisconsin State Fair means the fair leaned all the way in. They put you in action. You have created a trivia contest that you can actually get a grand champion, very regal ribbon.
3: It's
2: if you get the questions
3: right.
2: It's
3: the real deal, the Wisconsin State Fair grand champion ribbon. And anybody can search online for 175 trivia time, so it's easy to find, or scan the QR codes we have here, but get 8 out of 10 questions.

0: is right, get a grand champion ribbon. And people have been just streaming in, and I say, how many times did you take it? Well, 2 is the best to get to 8 out of 10, and then some have done it 10 times, but they've gotten it. So
1: and
0: they
1: they're learning.
0: It. Every time you ask a question, it gives you a factoid back. So it's always fun, whether you're getting them right or not.
1: And the pride of having that ribbon. And it's,
0: oh, people
1: it's
0: do
1: like
0: it.
1: Burgundy and black and really big, and it has 175, 1851 on it. It's at the history building.
0: Yes, and from children to adults alike, they will say, I get to keep it. Everybody likes a ribbon. And that's been part of the Wisconsin State Fair all along. Ribbons were important, along with the what we called the premiums, the money prizes back in the day. That's what, you know, people looked for. Which fair will I bring my cattle to, or my food that I'm going to show? But every when you ask people, do you have anything that you kept from the fair or your family kept over all the years? First thing they'll say, Grand Champion ribbons.
1: You know it. He is Tom Z, archivist of the Wisconsin State Fair, with more stories to share with us. And if you have any questions, the Siding Unlimited WTMJ talk and text line is 855-616-1620. More State Fair history with Tom Z next on What's on Tap.
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3: Oh, I'm not here with these fellas. I got a pigging competition over at the Livestock Pavilion, and I am going to win that blue ribbon.
4: That is a moment from the movie That Thing You Do, the Tom Hanks movie from 1996. And I have Tom Z, Wisconsin State Fair archivist, in the studio with me because this is a 175th Wisconsin State Fair celebration where you can even take a trivia test and get your own grand champion blue ribbon all fair long. But Tom, I had to share that with you because it's just a funny part of the movie. It's one of my favorite movies. But then to find out that all the other lines that they say around that, like, oh, I need to go see the stars from Bonanza. And I think Ellie Mae Clampett from the Beverly Hillbillies here. It really was the roundup of stars in 1964 at the grandstand and personalities from the Beverly Hillbillies and Bonanza. And they even had a rodeo and race. So I love that Tom Hanks never shirks on the research and got it right.
5: Right. And, you know, it also is just one of the most important parts of all of the Wisconsin State Fairs going back is that entertainment. Different for every generation, from the folks of the modernistic ballroom time frame where they were the swing bands, Tommy Dorsey or Glenn Miller, all the way up to our contemporaries. People lock into that and say, I loved that fair because I saw. And whoever it happened to be, I saw Sonny and Cher, I saw the Cow Sills, I saw. So everybody likes that.
4: What are some of your memories of entertainers that you saw?
5: From 68 to 73, they had some free shows there. So if I went and waited in line, they'd open the doors a couple hours ahead of time. You could get front row. And I saw Johnny Carson. I saw Earth,
4: Wind &
5: Fire.
4: Johnny Carson.
5: I did, from the front row. Bill Cosby, the Carpenters. And the Fifth Dimension, on. And they were free. And you were right up front because they didn't charge. And I was willing to wait. My family would give me extra coats and have me throw them across the seats for them.
4: Sure. So still saving seats. But I find that fascinating how the entertainment has evolved over the years. Like, definitely a lot of music, whether it's local musicians on the bar stages or on the Big Bang 5-9 main stage or Peter Noon and Herman's Hermits on the amphitheaters tonight. But to know that there was also television took it very seriously in the 60s to be here.
5: And some of them graduated. Like, I saw the first edition here in the mall, just behind our backs here, under a tent, Kenny Rogers in the first edition. But then they went to Woodstock, right? So there, you saw people progressing along the way. There was a magic show on TV. Alakazam was Mark Wilson. Well, Mark Wilson came here and he was doing his magic act. That was like a rock star for us because it was somebody we saw on TV. So those kind of things happen along the way.
4: It's such great memories. You were talking about your father, who was the originator of the archiving of the 150 years of the Wisconsin State Fair. Now 25 years later, you're holding that baton, but you said that your dad grew up here in West Allis and came when he was just 2 months old and didn't miss but two fairs in his entire lifetime. What's your streak been, Tom?
5: I not as well, because I lived out of state for my job for a few years.
4: So that's a fair excuse.
5: I haven't been to all of them, but since we moved back in 2003, I've hit them all, and I will continue to do that.
4: How old were you for your very first fair?
5: I was 3 years old when I was walking on the fairgrounds here because there was a grove of trees. My grandfather would bring me down here sometimes to walk on the weekends, and there's a bridge over there. We'd throw sticks in, watch them go under the bridge and come back out again. They've since covered that, the Honey Creek, which now runs under the Expo Center and the track. But at that time in the 60s and all the way through from when they purchased the farm, that was a beautiful farm, a grove of trees, and people would come to picnic just because they could.
4: And in the 1960s, you had the appearance of the Giant Slide in 1968 and the Sky Glider in 1969. Were both of those well received?
5: Yes, always. The fair has always been reinventing itself, adding on, improving. That's kind of the signature of it over the years. From 1932, when we had Millie's sausages for the first time, the first permanent one, and then in the 60s, things like that. 68 was the Sky Glider, of course, the slide, the Pitroff family, who

0: Grand Champion historian Jerry Zimmerman, courtesy of the Wisconsin State Fair.
1: Nice neighbor.
0: Yes.
1: Good neighbors to have there. That is incredible. So you mentioned your dad, Jerry, and how long he started coming to the Wisconsin State Fair, almost 90 years. If he could walk through here right now, what do you think he would notice is either missing or has been completely transformed?
0: I did do that with him. We'd ride the Skyclatter every year, and I'd sit with him, and he would point out, and you could see the dairy building, and we see the Grand Champion Hall. They've been here since the 1910, but then he'd say, and over there was where the Midway had this, and that was a modernistic ballroom, and over there, he could still picture all that, the whip ride, whatever it was, he still saw them, and then you could compare and see what was there now. So he had a phenomenal memory for that kind of detail. It was a lot of fun.
1: Oh, and you shared it with you, and you now get to continue that legacy of his passion, yes, for the Wisconsin State Fair, and share with all of us these fun facts from over nearly 200 years.
0: Which is delightful to know we have something like this trivia, 175 items, because we all are invested in it, and it's fun, and that is exactly how we're passing on what Jerry shared with all of us.
1: So the trivia contest, make sure you participate when you are here in the history building, because if you scan that QR code and you get eight out of 10 questions right, you get a Grand Champion ribbon. Blue ribbon would be nice, but this is a really, really fine, stately one.
0: It's the real deal.
1: We all want this Grand Champion ribbon. We're live from the Bank 5-9 studio at the Wisconsin State Fair. Keep it here. More stories with Tom Z, archivist from the Wisconsin State Fair, on What's on Tap.
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2: 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I am Sandy Max, broadcasting live from the Bank 5-9 studio at the Wisconsin State Fair. 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The celebration includes your chance to win a grand champion ribbon by testing your knowledge. You go to the history building, scan a QR code, you get your chance to answer questions. And Tom Z, as you say, it's nice when you, if you don't get an answer right, you'll at least find out what that fact is.
3: You'll learn a lot. Every time you answer something, you'll learn something. And 8 out of 10 is just the icing on the cake. You'll enjoy it. Some people have taken it 10 times and won. Some have done it in two, but everybody says they have a lot of fun.
2: That is, what a fun aspect to the fair to learn even more about what's been a tradition since 1851, and only five times the state fair hasn't happened, and it's mind-blowing that a couple of those times were during the Civil War.
3: Three of them in the first three wars of the Civil War, and then interesting to me is that 1892 was the first time we were here in West Dallas on the brand new land that we had bought, 160 acres for $850 an acre. But the very next year, 1893, we did not hold it because Chicago had the Columbian Exposition. And the people here said, we don't want to compete with that, and we'll let people go to Chicago. So that one we missed. And then 1945, because the War Department asked us to save on gasoline and rubber. And then lastly, for the COVID year.
2: But we are back with a bang. It's wonderful. Roaring. It's a beautiful summer night, and great time to be here. And here in the Bank 5-9 studio, we're in this kind of red barn building next to the guest info booth, right near the Expo Center. But Tom Z, I got to think that you know a little something about the history of WTMJ being part of the Wisconsin State Fair.
3: There was a very important tie-in. There was a race car driver named Frank Barany. He was driving in 1935 on dirt tracks. Back then, they called them midget tracks for small cars. And he also graduated and raced in an Indy car. But he reinvented himself in the 1960s as the WTMJ helicopter traffic pilot, one of the first, from the middle of 1965 into the 70s. And then, to further his fame, when they decided to tear down our grandstand to rebuild it, somebody had to push the button for the demolition of the long-standing, beautiful grandstand, and it was Frank Barany. He lived to be 100, and he was a big part of the bookends of the Wisconsin State Fair.
2: That's a great way to put it, the bookends. Yeah. Mm-hmm. Wow. What a journey for that. That's a great story. Tom Z, you are just full of so many interesting stories. Before I let you go, let's roll back to Fun City, to Spin City. Are you still riding rides?
3: I am not. In fact, I'm a little bit old school. I haven't yet been to the new one since we moved it from the Royal American shows here on this end of the fair park. So I've got four grandsons. I might get over there.
2: And Fun City started in 1923. What's one ride that I could have ridden then in 1923?
3: I'm sorry?
2: What's one of the rides I could have ridden in 1923?
3: Oh, the Old Mill. The Old Mill, if you were inside, it was in the dark, you were on a water track, and when you came out, everybody stood and looked in and looked at you that was outside, because they knew a donkey was going to kick at you and make you flinch. Everybody stood outside to watch it, and that was a pretty favorite ride.
2: Well, I kind of wish we'd bring that back.
3: That's a good one.
2: He is Tom Z, Wisconsin State Fair archivist. Can we see you inside the history booth?
3: I'm here 3 to 9.
2: History building?
3: The rest of the time we're here.
2: Oh,
3: and the whole team is here for all day long. There's other people that work with history, of course, from 3 or from 9 when we open until the end of the day. But I'm here from 3 to 9. I'd love to talk to you.
2: Oh, I always say visit Wisconsin State Fair archivist Tom Z in the history building every afternoon and ask your own questions. Thank you so much for such a wonderful visit.
3: Thank you for having me. It was a pleasure.
2: Absolutely my pleasure. And stay with me because Peter Noon, the enchanting Peter Noon of Herman's Hermit, starring Peter Noon, in the studio with me next to tell you what to expect.

0: expect for his show tonight on the Bank 5-9 Amphitheater stage. But first, we go to the WTMJ Breaking News Center. Here is Jen Gregg.
1: Thanks, Sandy. A man is in custody connected to a pair of shootings that left three dead over the weekend in Milwaukee. The separate shootings at 21st and Pierce and 39th and Townsend Saturday evening led to the deaths of Vanessa DeHara, Scott Buchholz, and Shamar LaHare. The suspect was taken into custody Tuesday at a home near 84th and Fibritz following a standoff. His identity has not been released. A woman was cited for disorderly conduct after a disturbance on a plane at Milwaukee Mitchell International Airport. Milwaukee Sheriff's Office deputies were called to a United Airlines flight before 11:40 Sunday night after a 44-year-old woman threatened to get off the parked plane. The flight had been diverted from Chicago O'Hare to Milwaukee because of bad weather. Deputies boarded the plane once it reached the gate, and a 44-year-old woman identified herself. She was escorted off the plane and handcuffed on the jet bridge. The woman was later released to family members who were traveling with her. And two new Catholic school buildings are opening in Milwaukee. Sutton Catholic Schools says the buildings for St. Raphael, the Archangel School, and Prince of Peace School will open August 24th for the new school year. Each 40,000-square-foot building can hold up to 500 students in kindergarten through either grade. Sutton says the buildings feature modern classrooms, technology, security systems, and HVAC systems. The projects are part of a $27 million investment in the schools, with plans for outdoor recreation spaces to be added in the second phase. Taking a look at the roads with your WTMJ Time Saver traffic, it looks like there's pavement damage on I-41 North, just half a mile past I-43 North. The two right lanes are closed, and traffic is severely backed up over there. Time for your WTMJ 5-day forecast. Tonight, mostly cloudy skies, muggy, a low of 68. Wednesday, storms mainly near the state line, a high of 81. Thursday, storms likely mid-morning, a high of 77. Friday, mostly sunny, a high of 72. Saturday, chance of storms, a high of 78. Sunday, chance of storms again, a high of 78. In Green Bay, it's 77. In Madison, it's 77. In Milwaukee, it's 78 degrees. I'm Jen Gregg. 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
12: Welcome back to the Bank 5-9 studio at the Wisconsin State Fair.
13: My Sandy.
12: Guess is just clapping along. He knows this song.
13: I do. I know it. I know all the words to it as well.
12: It's so do all of us in the stands. Peter Noon. I was going to do a big intro for you.
13: Okay.
12: You want to hear it?
13: From Ehrman's Hermits.
12: Yeah. Did you know you became an international star as the teen frontman of Ehrman's Hermits back in the mid-60s during the British invasion? And you are unstoppable, Peter.
13: Is this ChatGPT?
12: No, this is me and my Sharpie writing it because I didn't want to get too flowery. But do you want to list out some of your biggest hits?
13: I'm It's Something Good, Wonderful World, Listen People, mm-hmm. Can't Hear My Heartbeat, Mrs. Brown, You've Got a Lovely Daughter, Just a Little Bit Better, Silhouettes, The End of the World. I'm Henry VIII, I Am and You're Not. And She's a Must to Avoid. I might have said that already.
12: No, I don't think so. No Milk Today.
13: Dandy.
12: Oh.
13: Dandy.
12: You're
13: dandy.
12: Leaning on the lamppost.
13: Yeah. Goodness. Well done. I'd forgotten that one.
12: So I assume those are just some of the songs that you will perform tonight for your second back-to-back night on the Bank 5-9 Amphitheater stage.
13: I've memorized the set list.
12: I can tell.
13: Yeah. So I mean something good, wonderful, a list before the dandy who must
12: There's
13: avoid.
12: A kind of hush.
13: There's
12: we
13: a kind
12: all
13: of hush.
12: Get
13: right
12: sad
13: at the very
12: when
13: end,
12: that happens.
13: Does Wayne Newton open with Dankeschön?
12: No. But it is funny for as many times as I've seen you and I enjoy you. It's like, oh no, a kind of hush means it's coming to an end.
13: Yeah.
12: Do the extended version. Don't go yet. Don't go.
13: You can. I can read lips and you see men saying, I'll go and get the car.
12: But know. The reason you know these is you've had a long career. It's been 6 decades.
13: It feels long. Yeah.
12: In a good way.
13: It feels
12: way,
13: longer
12: though.
13: Than it looks.
12: We are going to leave that right there.
13: Right.
12: A beloved Wisconsin State Fair tradition, though, is having you come here for back-to-back nights.
13: I love it.
12: Is it 16
13: you know,
12: years?
13: We look forward to it. We talk about this place even when we're not here, saying, when are we playing the Wisconsin State Fair? And everyone knows it's in West Allis. And they know not to take United Airlines when they come here. And they know... they know that the people backstage are the best crew, the nicest people. They have these securities, but there's nobody at the show who can rush the stage. And, it's all good. It's all

0: good for me. I like it.
1: You have good manners, Peter Noon. Thank you for speaking kindly of your hosts for so long.
0: I do have very My mum told me. I mean, I don't open the door for anybody backstage because they're all men. But any woman, I got the door straight away.
1: By the way, right. Ladies first.
0: After you.
1: But truly, do you go anywhere else that is this regular? That's a tradition that you've done for almost 20 years like this?
0: I think we play a lot of places over and over again. Traditionally, you know, we played the Walt Disney Park in Florida every year for 30 years.
1: Wow.
0: And we used to play a place, but we told them we didn't want to do that much work. And so they never invited us back again. But here we say we'll come here for nothing.
1: What is one of your favorite views when you are standing on stage looking out on the crowd?
0: I like seeing people singing the words.
1: Yeah.
0: And I explained to Billy, who was in the band, that he's got to tell the lighting man that it's imperative that I can see the audience. Because he can see the audience because they've not got a spotlight on him. So I said, you need to stand in the spotlight to know if you can see the audience. I'm training people. I've been around so long. You know, and I say, you know, somebody said, what's the worst place you ever played? That's a question that I get asked. The Cavern.
1: In Liverpool?
0: Horrible. Yeah, the Cavern. People say, oh, I'm going to play the Cavern. I said, nobody ever looked forward to that.
1: What do you remember about the Cavern that made it not great?
0: It was a wine cellar, and it had like a ceiling around, like an igloo-shaped ceiling. I don't know what that's called.
1: Like an arch.
0: Yeah, right. And people used to smoke and perspire. Girls would dance, you know, sweaty old girls. And some men... and nicotine, and it would get on the ceiling, condensation. And when you see like Jerry and the Pacemakers or the Undertaker, you see they're not smiling until the droplet drops off the ceiling, and the droplet contains nicotine and sweat.
1: Ew.
0: And it gets in your eye, and they immediately get a smile on their face. which is really squinting.
1: Because they're squinting, they're trying to get it out. Yeah. See, that takes away some of the glamour.
0: But it was a glamorous space, you know, because if you got a gig there, you'd made it. There was a shelves, we called it. You know, you start out on the bottom shelf. And if you're lucky, you get on the next shelf, which is you get to play the Cavern and the Oasis in Manchester. And there's some dump up there in Newcastle, where the Animals played. And if you were kind of tough, you'd get to play there. And Jack Bruce, who was in a band, he remembers that we were considered to be the tough guys.
1: Ooh.
0: Because we had these things. My mother had this coffee table, and you could unscrew the legs. It was a little, and we had them up our sleeves. So we'd go in, and people would say, it's incredible how times have changed. Once upon a time, if you wanted a fight, you would say to somebody, are you a boy or a girl?
1: And that would be it?
0: And I said, I've already made my mind. I have one of these. And I said, and Jack Bruce says, I was telling one of the guys in my band, no, don't mess around. Hit them as soon as you see them. Because if you don't, they'll grab your dobber. It was called a dobber. And they'll hit me with it.
1: Those are rough times that you're telling me about back in the 60s. I think things certainly have changed.
0: We were in a working class city, and we were working class people, and there was beer. We couldn't drink because we were only 15. So we would end up with the truck drivers who definitely wanted to beat us up. It's just the minute they saw us, they'd look at these long-haired louts and start a fight.
1: Well, it's shades of that when you see Quadrophenia, the movie fought by The Who. Those sorts of things.
0: There you go. See, all of that is now looks like history, but it's recent history for me because I'm only 78.
1: But that's what I say, you lived it. So you mentioned the Cavern Club. Let me just ask you one question before we have to take a quick break.
0: No.
1: So you were playing at the Cavern Club, but were you there pre-Beatles, during Beatles, post-Beatles? So
0: pre and during the real Beatles, like the final version. But I first saw them, at my grandmother's house, I could hear a band playing in a field. And I crossed the field, and it was the Beatles on a 6-inch stage. And they were fantastic. And the guy who was with me quit show business. He was a bass player, and he looked at the band, and he goes,
1: no way.
0: Yeah.
1: Were they the Quarrymen then?
0: No, they were the Beatles.
1: They were the actual Beatles.
0: They just came back from Germany. You know, we weren't allowed to go to Germany, but we were in that sort of swirl that was going on. We weren't allowed to go because we didn't have a work permit. And we'd say, how did George Harrison get? Because George Harrison was young. You know, he wasn't as old as those old geezers in the Beatles. He was like 16, 17, 18.
1: I was saying,

0: Were you the same
1: How
0: age?
1: did he get a work permit? No, he's still 3 years older than me.
0: Okay.
1: Well, he was until he went.
0: Until he wasn't.
1: Yes,
0: until he's passed.
1: Yeah. I've caught up now. Yeah.
0: Peter Noon of Herman's Hermit, starring Peter Noon. You can see him on stage tonight at 8 o'clock and hopefully again next year, continuing our 16 to 17 year tradition. But in the studio with me now, keep it here on What's on Tap with more of Peter's perspective.
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2: Tonight is your night to see Herman's Hermit starring Peter Noon. The second of two shows here at the Wisconsin State Fair, a fine tradition on the free Bank 5-9 amphitheater stage. And Peter Noon of Herman's Hermits in the studio with me now. Thank you for joining me.
3: The free Bank 5.
2: Free Bank, yes. Yeah. Free Bank 5-9 studio.
3: It's great. I love it, that place. No, but I like that bank because we keep working for them every year. They keep sponsoring us here, so that must be...
2: They're fans of you.
3: Yeah, I think
2: Jeff
3: are.
2: McCarthy of Bank 5-9. We've talked about you before.
3: Oh, really?
2: You've become one of those fine traditions.
3: Why?
2: Thank you.
3: Why?
2: It's you and Cream Puffs, baby.
3: Yeah. But you know what? I was telling an older gentleman earlier, that one over there, that when we first came to Milwaukee, it was like a... When Herman's Hermits first came here, I think it was late 64 or early 65, it was like the biggest place we knew about Milwaukee before we got here, probably because we were educated. So we knew about Wisconsin, we'd heard of Oshkosh and the trades and the thing, and we knew that the only battle that the British Navy ever lost was in Lake Erie. And we asked why, how? And we knew about Oshkosh because... And Milwaukee, the trading, you know, the shipping and the rivers and all that. So we came here, we were surprised that it wasn't an even bigger city, and it was a much bigger city when we first came here. Huh. In 64, it was a much bigger downtown, happening downtown, and we stayed at the Pfister, and it was like a big deal, and, you know, it was a happening place.
2: Tell me more. That was 1964.
3: When it was. It makes me sound
2: You just
3: old.
2: Said it yourself.
3: Oh, okay.
2: That's
3: so,
2: me.
3: I think it was 1964, 65. There'll be people at the show tonight who are at that show, and they have the ticket, and they show me the ticket, because I got this thing called the Peter Noon Collection, where you can add things to it that you, if you went to a show, you can like review it. I went with my mother, and look, I've got a copy of me, the back of somebody's head that I took with my, remember those, you don't remember, but they used to have little cameras with a cube on the top.
2: Oh, yeah. The rotating flash cube.
3: And they threw those at us.
2: Oh.
3: That was what we got thrown. And the Beatles had said they liked Jelly Babies. And we said, and they got hurt. Jelly Babies
2: so
3: hurt.
2: People were pelting them with candy?
3: So they said, I said, what shall I say when I go there? What food? I'm not going to say the same as you. And they said, marshmallows.
2: The softest. Who suggested that?
3: Someone in their team, you know, someone who's no longer here.
2: I mean, well, but I would say a soft one, but that
3: people
2: is...
3: threw whole bags of them at us. It's kind of an interesting
2: You can learn
3: time.
2: How to duck. That keeps your agility.
3: Yeah.
2: I don't think anyone will be throwing anything.
3: No, we became agile at the cavern where we were dodging vegetables and beer bottles.
2: Did people really... I feel like that's a cartoon thing. Remember when Bugs Bunny would dance and then somebody would throw... Who brings rotten tomatoes? So that would happen? Would that happen legitimately? People would bring rotten food?
3: No, the food was for sale there.
2: Oh, okay. That's it's like, why would you show up with some old lettuce?
3: Sold the food and it was like horrible tomato soup and bits of old bread and stuff like that. And, you know, I never threw anything. I never disliked a band enough to throw anything at them. But I did let the tires down.
2: You do throw things off stage. You're a very generous host. You throw CDs and T-shirts.
3: You know, Sunday, I've known you a long time.
2: Yeah.
3: Do you think, you imagine the shame of being found outside the West Allis State Fair, loading all the unsold T-shirts and CDs into a station wagon at 2 a.m. in the morning? Of course I'm going to give it away. How could I smuggle it back to England?
2: The other thing that you give generously is your time. I love that you stop and say hello to fans at the souvenir booth.
3: I do that.
2: I know. But that's really meaningful.
3: But it's getting exhausting, you know.
2: Because you have a long line of fans. It keeps you up till 2 a.m.
3: Yeah, there's a moment that I suddenly start to be careful, Peter, because people might find out who you really are any second now.
2: But I also feel like that's a good way to channel that adrenaline after you... No one really finishes going off stage and then is like, okay, I'm going to sit in the recliner now and doze off.
3: Well,
2: don't you have that good energy?
3: I used to be able to go out drinking and things like that, but I had to stop that because I kept ripping the doors off mini bars and things.
2: What?
3: Because they close at 1 a.m., you know, so it's like a chisel. So I don't do the drinking, so it's better I hang out with my fans, don't you think?
2: Absolutely.
3: They don't drink.
2: And it's a chance for them
3: A lot of them have been drinking on medication.
2: We are very happy.

0: That you are back. I am so happy that you made time to stop by and visit with me before
1: you know, Sandy,
0: warm up and go on stage tonight.
1: I would stop and visit with you even if you weren't here.
0: Well, aren't you kind?
1: True.
0: But thank you. Our friendship goes back to the 90s. Yeah. Somebody's like, how do you know Peter? I was like...
1: Is it the 90s or the 80s?
0: It's the 90s.
1: Okay.
0: It's okay. I'm fine with that. Yeah, okay. The 90s was my first job out of college in Atlanta.
1: Was it the late 80s, Paul?
0: Would you stop that? I'm still younger than you. That's all I can say.
1: No kidding.
0: But I'm not.
1: I know you're younger than me.
0: But no, you're...
1: Everybody's younger than me. Just look out the window.
0: You are very spry. Peter Noone in his official Wisconsin State Fair t-shirt. Will you be wearing this on stage tonight?
1: I might be wearing it underneath my real clothes. My real clothes were found, United found them at the 11th hour. But I've got a t-shirt which I'm going to wear underneath my real clothes and do that reveal. As you so perfectly stated, a reveal.
0: A reveal. So we get to see your...
1: Here, have a look at this then.
0: Your well-tailored shiny jacket and the reveal of the Wisconsin State Fair.
1: You do a brand new jacket.
0: Oh!
1: That's why I was so excited to...
0: Sure. Yeah. That's more frustrating when your luggage doesn't get here. Well, a fully put together Peter Noone. Herman's Hermit starring Peter Noone tonight.
1: At 8 o'clock.
0: At 8, yes, on the Bank 5-9 Amphitheater.
1: The Bank 5-9 Amphitheater in West Allis, Wisconsin.
0: And tonight. The song that you can sing along to with Peter tonight and spell along to, that's next. It's the song you need to hear. Can you guess what it is?
1: Dankeschön.
0: No.

0: Can you guess what it is?
1: Dankeschön.
0: No. Find out next on What's on Tap.
2: Hey, it's Kristen Bry from Point Taken on 620 WTMJ. 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
0: Herman's Hermit starring Peter Noon, an annual tradition here for 16 years. Tonight is your last chance to see the show this year. Get here before 8 o'clock. See Peter Noon starring Herman's Hermits. I'm so excited. I'm getting it backwards. Herman's Hermits starring Peter Noon, 8 o'clock on the Bank 5-9 Amphitheater stage. And the song you need to hear is the song that you can spell along with him loud and clear. It is Henry the Eighth I Am. The song you need to hear on What's on Tap.

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